0: The attack in Najran marks the most serious cross-border incident in more than 4 years of conflict. It comes 2 days after the Iran-backed Houthis said they had carried out a drone strike on Najran airport. Tensions have escalated in recent weeks, with the group stepping up attacks on Saudi Arabia and Yemen's internationally recognized government amid fears of war spreading across the Middle East. Riyadh has been striking Houthi military sites for weeks since the group imposed a naval blockade in the Red Sea and attacked Saudi tankers and oil facilities.
1: That report from the BBC. China has reported its exports slowed slightly in July from the month before, despite strong growth in demand for high-tech electronics. News and analysis from townhall.com. I'm Keith Peters in Washington. Now here.
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8: Actually, it's Sean Reimer sitting in for Joe today. And I've been telling you, if you want to call up, we have to. I'm with Joe's flagship station, KTSA, here in San Antonio. I do the mornings with my brother, Trey Ware. And so if you want to talk to me just tonight only, you got to call this number, 210-599-5555. And then things go back to normal on Monday when Joe returns. We've been talking about trans stuff because the story that came out, this lawsuit or this case, headed by Ken Paxton against this hospital here in Texas. They were transitioning kids allegedly, apparently, by miscoding them. And you have a law here in Texas, as you do in several other states, that you can transition kids, minors. And so they have to create a detransition clinic within 3 months, which I think is ultimately a good thing, because apart from women, the people who are really being run roughshod over in regards to all this trans stuff are the detransitioners. And so I want to see more clinics. But Ken Paxton is on our mind also because I like Ken Paxton a lot. He's been a great attorney general. He's running against, obviously, James Tallarico. And this brings me to my next topic. It has to do with being genuine. There's one thing you've been watching in the news recently is that James Tallarico, who is the very living, breathing definition of milquetoast. I mean, the guy is a wafer. He really is. He's just a... And he's trying to cowboy it up. He's like a lot of Democrats.

0: And I'm not the most macho guy in the world. I'm just not. But, you know, just be who you are. Democrats in the last couple of election cycles obviously had some trouble with young men. They're trying to masculine themselves up. Well, they've been talking about toxic masculinity for a long time now, and so it turned off a lot of dudes. And now they're trying to macho up a bit. And especially here in Texas, which they desperately want to, you know, flip to red. Many of the cities are already blue, frankly, including this one that I'm living in. But James Tallarico, he's pretty much topped out on all of the liberal pukes who would vote for him. And so now I guess he's trying to trick Texans into believing he's like a cowboy guy, and he knows how to work a welding torch. There's a famous, infamous story now about the truck he was driving was a rental. And one thing I learned about Texans since I got here 16 years ago is you can't bullcrap them. Like, when I got here, I didn't go get a bolo, you know. I didn't start driving an F-150. I didn't pretend that I know how to grill, you know. I'm a sushi eater. Again, I write poetry. I was my genuine self when I got here, and a lot of Texans embraced me because of that honesty. I think Texans appreciate, like a lot of people do, they appreciate you being your genuine self. And go back to the trans issue for a second. By reconfiguring reality as whatever the hell you decide it's going to be as far as yourself, you know, I just decided I'm the opposite gender, so I am that. It really takes away from what it really is like to be a woman in America, in the world. Just like the gay thing, you know, with the trans trip. It was never a choice. Now it's a choice. Now it's something I can decide to be. Really kind of takes away from the courage it took a lot of gay people back in the day just to live as gay people in America. I talked about the feminist movement a few minutes ago. You know, since the suffragettes in this country, women couldn't even freaking vote, you know, a little over 100 years ago. And they fought for equal protections under the law, not to be treated as property, to be able to do what any other citizen can do. The 60s started going out in the workforce, becoming professionals. I'm a fan of the feminist movement as it actually is and was. Some of the scariest bosses I've ever had in my life were women. Some of the most admirable bosses are, as well. But all of a sudden, again, it's a man's world because we need to obsess on the trans trip. The feminist movement now argues for the rights of men over women. And if you're a liberal puke or a liberal person like J.K. Rowling and you start talking about, well, women should be protected in their spaces and they should be protected in sports, well, then the very same people who claim that they're feminists or whatever will attack you because you're not defending a dude over a woman in a woman's situation. Be your genuine self. And so James Tallarico is... Yeah, James Tallarico, if he, you know, it really wants to scoop up some more young voters, you know, seriously, dude, you should just be who you are. Just be a guy who lives with his mom or has his mom do everything for him. Just be that... Be who you are, James. Okay? You're not technically Gen Z, but you got a lot of Gen Z qualities, dude. Just be that guy. Because nobody's buying the macho cowboy trip here in Texas or anywhere else. Let's see, again, if you want to call me up locally, 210-599-5555, 210. It's only for today. In fact, since I was talking about Texas, let's go to Rudy. Rudy, how are you? You're on the Joe Pag Show.
1: Yo!
0: Yo!
1: Great show.
0: Thank you.
1: Great show.
0: Thank you.
1: You're filling in some big shoes.
0: Yes, I am.
1: Ed Sullivan used to say, really big shoes.
0: Yep, absolutely. What are you thinking about right now?
1: Oh, that lady. What was her name?
0: Mimi. Mimi. We're still getting calls on Mimi, yeah.
1: Oh, God. Man, there's something definitely wrong. Look, they're I don't know how you want to say it, indoctrinating, brainwashing, or grooming, or what, these kids. No, anybody who does that or wants to do that to a kid, they need to go to jail, especially the doctors and stuff like that. Come on.
0: Yeah, I don't understand any medical professional cutting into a healthy person's body,
1: exactly.
0: Especially a minor. You should be in jail. Absolutely.
1: Because that child does not understand. I mean, you know, they're growing up and their brain right. hasn't really developed to understand. They're still trying to figure themselves out, but you do not need a parent to tell, oh, you can be this and you can, no, you can't. You need to accept what you are when you are born.
0: Absolutely. I got to run, man. I just want to take that a little further here. Because really, and I've said this before, this whole movement really isn't about trans people. It's not about women. It's not about men being women. It's not about any of that stuff. Okay? What it's really about, in my opinion, and the trans people, the trans community, which is not even really, they're a tiny, tiny, tiny subculture of people in the gay and lesbian community, are themselves being used. And they're being used to accomplish something political and possibly economic, you know, as far as people getting paid to do this transition crap or what have you. And they're being used to accomplish something Orwellian, which is if you can, and again, I mentioned the Voltaire quote a little while ago, if and this is the Orwellian nightmare. How many fingers am I holding up? How many fingers do you see? Well, maybe it looks like I'm holding up three. What do I tell you, though? No, I'm holding up four. You see four fingers, not three, because I'm telling you that's what you see. Once you can get people to agree to a reality that they know isn't true, you've already imprisoned them. Again, I go back to what I was saying earlier. I don't think anybody in their own minds actually believes this stuff. And if you actually believe gender is fluid, you're crazy. This is all about control and taking this country over from within, by indoctrinating generations of young people to just shut up and believe what we tell you to believe. And as far as the second half of the Voltaire quote about, you know, if you can get people to believe in absurdity, you can get them to commit atrocities. Charlie Kirk was assassinated. That's an atrocity. They're putting words on bullets and shooting people. Okay, we're already at the atrocity part. You know, because again, if you can get a person to accept or at least verbalize an absurd thing that they know isn't true, you have already imprisoned them. And as far as the trans thing being used, okay, this isn't about trans people. This is about getting mom and dad out of the way. It's like the attacks on the church, attacks on religion, unless you're Muslim. Okay, if you want to create a fascist state, okay, there are things you have to get rid of. You have to get rid of the family dynamic. You can't have mom and dad having more influence over your kid than you do as the state. You got to get rid of God, got to get rid of the church. Yeah? You can't have the church, you can't have a notion of God elevated beyond the state. And that's what this is really all about. In other words, the Democrat institution in this country, liberal pukes as I call them, okay, they actually don't, as far as the architects of this stuff, they don't really give a crap about gay people. They don't give a crap about black people. They don't give a crap about any of these communities that they claim to give a crap about. Why? Why do I say that? Because at the end of the day, a lot of their policies have an inherent insult attached to it. If you say that it's an unfair burden to put on an African American that they have to show a photo ID to vote, what you are saying is that black people are too stupid and slow to get a photo ID. Right? It's like Obama. You didn't do that. You know, at the heart of all this stuff, there is an inherent insult that you need the government because you can't do it on your own. And that's really what's at play. Of course, if you want to go into a Mamdani grocery store in New York, you do need a photo ID, but it's not a burden there. It's only a burden when black people go to vote. It's like, I believe the whole thing about shutting down the prisons is the same dealio, okay? It's not really about shutting down the prisons. Oh, there'll be prisons in the new America. They'll just be called something else. They'll be called re-education camps, and they'll shove guys like me in there. There'll be plenty of prisons. Don't get me. Don't believe that happy crap about getting rid of prisons. Why do they say they want to get rid of prisons? Again, there's an inherent racist idea behind it. Well, you know, a lot of black people are in prison. A lot of Hispanic people are in prison. So if we say we want to get rid of prisons, then they'll vote for us. They'll support us. It's kind of like in the tail end of Kamala Harris's campaign or whatever the hell that was. You know, when she started talking about legalizing weed. Well, black people smoke weed, so if I say I'm going to legalize weed, black people will vote for us. Everything has a secret purpose that has nothing to do with the stated purpose when it comes to the American left and the American socialists. They're really not there for you. They're there for the evil plot behind the scenes and to accomplish that. They just need to get you to support them. That's really what it's all about. And that's what I really can't stand about a lot of it is that, whether you're low income, whether you're a person of color, whether you're gay, all of which, are just human beings, okay? Don't ever think that the crap you hear from the left in this country, especially the socialists, that they actually care about you. They don't. As soon as you become an obstacle, they'll eat you alive just like they'll destroy anybody else. Just like they want to destroy Donald Trump. Yeah, I absolutely believe that. Again, that local number if you want to call, 210-599-5555. I've got to take a break. It's Sean Reima sitting in for the great Joe Pags on the Joe Pags Show.
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0: Sean Reimer, in for Joe Pags. He's going to work on the morning show at Joe's flagship station, KTSA, here in beautiful San Antonio, Texas. And we're talking about the news, we're riffing about stuff, talking to you. We got Jerry from Oklahoma. Hang on, I'll try to get to you here. If not, then maybe we'll talk to you next break. Well, I was talking about America sliding into the abyss and all that stuff, and control. If we lose this country, if we genuinely lose this country and we slide into that, as Stephen Miller was talking about, it's going to be because of two kinds of people. Vast amounts of stupid people and a relatively small collection of arrogant and evil people. And I'm thinking about that. I'm back, right?
1: Yes.
0: Am I? Oh, that's what I thought. Yeah. Sorry. Just making sure. A relatively small amount of evil and arrogant people. I bring that up because of Anthony Fauci, who I think should have been dragged before an international tribunal. Seven million people died around the world during COVID. 1 million people here in this country. And this guy was laughing his ass off the entire time, lying his ass off, and apparently, allegedly, making lots of money. I bring it up because we had the contempt vote. He is going to be held in contempt. Why? Well, he had immunity for his activities during COVID, so he really couldn't invoke his right not to incriminate himself when nothing he could possibly say about that particular situation could be used against him. He also made an opening statement, which, again, kind of invalidates your First Amendment rights to not incriminate yourself. He now faces, it's going to go to the DOJ. He could face up to a year in prison, $1,000 fine. Again, I'd rather see him in a national jail cell for the rest of his miserable life. But the arrogance of this guy, you know, is just otherworldly. I don't know if you saw the pictures, though. He knows, though, his ass is on the griddle to a certain extent. You saw the pictures outside of his home in D.C., which is a $1 million house. And he's taken out this was after the contempt charge. He's taken out the recycling. And boy, sad face emoji. The guy does not look happy. Then his wife flipped off the photographer, the person taping them. You want to talk about control, okay? Just consider what took place during COVID, which I personally believe was intentional. I believe people within this country and people, frankly, in the Chinese government, this is just my opinion, needed some way to stop Donald Trump. And because Donald Trump at that time was isolating China. He was beginning this

business of renegotiating all these tariff deals with the countries surrounding China. China's ass was on the griddle, in a sense, economically, and just in general, from a guy like Donald Trump. They had to stop him, and they did. And you also had to find a really clever way to cheat elections in America, which they did with this COVID stuff, by essentially rewriting election law at the state level. The mail-in ballot dumps in middle of the night, where every single ballot is for Joe Biden, which is statistically impossible. Anthony Fauci got us to do all kinds of stuff that he knew was bull, that he knew didn't do anything. The masking thing, I remember when Anthony Fauci first came on the scene at the front end of COVID, Anthony Fauci was front and center saying, don't wear the mask. Listen, I'm science. Don't wear the mask because it will encourage you to touch your face. You get boogers on people, you're going to pass the COVID around. And then, you know, suddenly, magically overnight, oh, no, you got to wear 8 masks. Now, he's not wearing one while he's hanging out with Jake Tapper eating lobster tail in Georgetown. But everybody else, that guy got off on the control. He's an egomaniac. I think he's a psychopath or a sociopath at best. And he ought to be in a jail for a lot longer than a year. But, baby, don't ever think it ain't about control. It's absolutely what it's about. Sean Reimer on the Joe Pag Show.

0: Under the Constitution, America is a republic. The First Amendment secures our ability to change our political laws by protecting our rights to religion, assembly, press, petition, and speech. We're the only country born from the idea that people must be free to pursue their happiness, uninhibited by the government. This has kept us as one nation under God through 2.5 centuries of peaceful transition of power. The United States are at the top of the world today, but the graveyard of history is full of the remains of once mighty empires. Will our republic degenerate into an oligarchy as Rome did 2,000 years ago? Or is the best yet to come for the land of the free? Jefferson warned how easy it is for liberty to yield and government to gain ground. This process is not unstoppable. The future of America depends on our support for the principles of the Constitution. It's an American thing.
1: Liberty. It's an American thing. From AmericanThing.org.
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3: is the Joe Pag Show. I'm Sean Reimer in for Joe once again. He'll be back on Monday. Everything goes back to normal on Monday. How are you doing today? And we just, for the next half hour, we're using this local number here at KTSA in San Antonio. That's where I work on the morning show, 210-599-5555. Just to completely change directions here, I was watching Jesse on Fox, and he's talking about these UFOs over Colorado Springs. Obviously, in this administration, this second term, you have Donald Trump, the Pentagon, and a whole bunch of folks inside the government releasing, and I hate calling them UAPs. Unidentified aerial phenomenon. What's wrong with UFOs? They're UFOs. And they were just, today they released some stuff a couple of hours ago, or today, some UFOs they saw over Colorado Springs, which is interesting. I used to live in Colorado Springs. I saw some UFOs in Colorado Springs too, but for dramatically different reasons. And of the whole releasing of the information that we have and the file dumps on the things that our military people have seen in the air and encounter, these are objects that defy our known physics. They can do things that we just don't understand how they're able to do that. And if you want kind of a thumbnail opinion of how I view all that stuff, I think given the vastness of God's creation, there's probably other forms of life. I think it's the very definition of provincialism to believe that we're it, you know, and plus I believe God can be in infinite places at infinite times and create all kinds of forms of life. I think we're part of one big happy family here in the cosmos, in God's creation. And it's one of those things I never thought I'd see. It sounds like I'm conflating two different topics here, but I never thought I'd see in my lifetime socialism take root in this country, the anti-Semitism, the open hatred of the Jews, you know, as being a Gen X guy, I never thought I'd see that in my lifetime in America, which is breathtaking. And I never thought I'd really believe that I might actually find out that there's life elsewhere in the cosmos in my lifetime, which I absolutely believe you and I are going to find that stuff out at some point. It may not happen during Donald Trump's final couple of years. It may happen. Maybe it will. I actually don't know. But I find that to be very exciting. The idea that we would learn that we are absolutely positive about other forms of life. It's scary as hell, yeah, because you know what? If they can get here, they can pretty much do anything.

0: know, run the show or whatever. But I think it's exciting stuff. Let me take a quick call here. Jerry's from Oklahoma. He's been hanging on for a while. Jerry, how you doing?
1: I'm doing okay.
0: What are you thinking?
1: Well, I called in when they were talking about kids complaining about the $20 burrito, but like, there are so many entitled people. Like, when I went through college and I had my apartment, I went and bought the food that was on sale
0: right.
1: from scratch. And even, you know, as a young family, we ate a lot of hot dogs. And I drove through college with a car without an air conditioner in Oklahoma. I just feel like kids want to graduate from high school and be at the level that their parents were after working lots of years. And
0: I absolutely agree, Jerry.
1: Eat all the time and just have everything they want all at once, and that's not the way life works.
0: Well, again, I appreciate it. I'll keep listening. I kind of keep things moving kind of quickly here, but again, these are the wages, if you will, of allowing the public education system to be corrupted by political types and bias and the idea that you really want to create generations of people who are not going to question anything and who, in fact, would embrace something like freaking socialism. What's the one word you hear come out of most liberal puke's mouth? On a regular basis. You hear this in advertising. You hear this word all the time these days. But you hear it a lot from socialists. You heard it from Al Sayed the other day. It's the word deserve. I'm going to get you the free health care you deserve. I'm going to get you, your college debt forgiven because you deserve to be debt free. I'm going to get you this because you deserve it. You hear that word deserve constantly. And yes, it's the idea that you're going to tell young people that they should have stuff just because they deserve it for some mysterious reason that nobody can really define. It's a way of numbing out the mind to the idea of ultimate control through something like socialism. Because you deserve to be happy, you deserve to have everything you want, whether you actually do or you don't. Maybe you're a jerk and you don't deserve anything. The real sin of cycling these generations of young people through that filter, that educational filter, where, again, as I said earlier in the show, you're not like when you and I were in school, you're not learning critical thinking skills. Okay, I'm sorry, but an education in history at the public school level is not what it was when you and I went to school in the 80s, which wasn't what it was when people went to school back in the 70s and the 60s. And I don't like to harsh on young people too much because, in a sense, culturally, systemically, they were raised to be this way. And, you know, in my day, you know, and I'm not saying that I was all that great at this when I was a young person, but life kicked my ass a bit, and I learned that if I need something or want something, I have to go out and get it. I have to do what I have to do to make sure I'm taken care of, to make sure my family is taken care of. Yeah. And that involves, and I think the great thing, or the thing that's observable about this generation is they really don't like doing stuff that they don't have to do or don't want to do. And sometimes in order to get what you want, yes, or what you need, you have to do stuff you don't want to do. But again, if you're softening up the generations to embrace something like socialism, which is exactly what's happened. I mean, look at the polling. Okay, and what's creepy is that they're not only embracing socialism, they're also embracing the idea of political violence. It's like we are trying to create a couple of generations of violent stooges who react very badly when they don't get what they want, whether it's the proper pronoun or the amount of money they think they ought to be making or whatever. You're basically creating a generation of brown shirts who are violent thugs that you can just kind of point in any direction. Okay, today you're Antifa. Tomorrow you're pro-Palestinian. Now you're pro-trans. Write the words on the damn bullet, son. Get the message out. you're creating, they're trying to create, and they are successful to a certain extent in create, nah, I'm not painting with a broad brush. One thing Charlie Kirk showed us is that there's a lot of young people out there who are not that. A lot of young people of faith, a lot of young people of responsibility, the trad wife thing, there's a lot of traditional values. You look at the resurgence in the church, I'm a man of faith, I'm a Christian. You're seeing young people in this rolling revival that I think Charlie Kirk really helped foster. They're going back not to the rock and roll churches and the blue jeans. They're going back to the traditional churches. They want tradition. They want something to believe in because they don't really have much to believe in when it comes to the culture, which is pretty vacuous, social media, all that stuff. But there are a lot of young people that we're sending out into the world, and they're not fully formed adults yet. They're not. They don't even really get the whole idea of spending time doing something you don't want, working for something to get what you want or what you need. And it breaks my heart because who is this generation? Who is Gen Z going to be when they're in their 50s? I mean, I was watching the Five the other day. They were doing a story on helicopter parents who go with their adult children to job interviews, and who, you know, in college they're going with the kids to talk to the professors. They're involved in their adult children's lives long after they should be. And the kids are not kids. I keep calling them kids. Well, a lot of them are. When they get out into the world and the helicopter mom and dad won't be there to do everything for them and think for them, whether it's an employment thing or whatever it may be, life is going to kick their ass. And they won't be prepared for it. And it's the very same young people that are being used by evil people who want socialism and want to create something other in this country, other than what it is and always has been from its founding. Again, you need violent thugs who won't question anything you say, that you can point in any direction at any time. I mean, look at the interviews you see from the pro-Palestinian stuff, from the trans stuff. They talk to these people that populate, you know, a lot of these protests and street theater and all. They have no idea why they're there. And so, look at the socialist council, whoever, the Socialists of America Council, Democrats, Socialists of America, the council people, they've been all over Fox, these young people. They can't even really define socialism. I said a little while ago, the ridiculousness of something like Antifa is you have a bunch of young fascists who claim they're fighting fascism, but yet they can't define fascism, which is why they don't know that they're actually the fascists in the room. Al-Sayed was running his trap about, I'm going to bring people together. We played that audio a little while ago. We got to stop going after each other and being so divided. But at the same time, if you don't agree with everything that guy says, right? Like Hassan Piker said, you're an Islamophobic piece of S. Or you're a Charlie Kirk. Or you should die. You know, you should not be allowed to live. Look at all the young people who are dancing on the grave of a man who was assassinated not even 1 year ago, merely for what he believes, merely for conversations he would have with people. They shot him. You know, and that's where we are. And again, I'm kind of going back to that abyss that Stephen Miller was describing. When you have a whole lot of people that have no understanding of history, have no critical thinking skills, are political stooges. You can fill their heads with whatever you want to fill their heads with, and they're violent, and they're okay with violence as long as it's violence directed at what they hold in disdain or what they're told to hold in disdain. You can point them at anything you need to point them at, just like the brown shirts at the front end of the Nazi regime. And it's sad because a lot of them are young people with their whole lives ahead of them. They can do anything they want. You and I get to this stage in life, and what do you realize when you hit your mid to late 50s, early 60s? You realize just how powerful and beautiful and energetic you were when you were young. Okay, one thing I've realized is I've gotten older. Oh, holy crap, when I was 19, 20, 21, 23, 24, I could have done anything.

But, of course, like a lot of young people, you're riddled with insecurities. And that's where the bad people come in. And they start telling you, you don't deserve this. You deserve something else. And we're going to get you what you deserve. All you got to do is hate that guy over there, or hate the Jews, or hate Republicans, or hate Donald Trump, or hate MAGA, or hate whomever we tell you to hate, and don't worry about why we want you to hate them. You're not going to be required to explain it to anybody. The hating part is the important part. That's what's at play here. And yeah, according to Stephen Miller, you're right. We are at a very dicey time right now. And it's not just about the midterms. It's about that, you know, to a certain extent in this country, maybe that's what Donald Trump's true purpose in our lives really is to wake us up. To wake us up to what's been going on in this country incrementally for quite some time so that we have arrived at this place where we have Islamo fascists running New York, okay? Where we have an actual socialist movement in this country that young people are glomming onto. Where we have political assassinations. Where we have political violence. Because people feel they deserve something. Something they can't even define. And, again, a lot of it falls on Donald Trump's shoulders. It truly does. I gotta take a break. It's Sean Reimer, once again, hanging out on the Joe Pags Show.

0: Did you hear that? Listen very carefully. That's my phone. 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I love the silence. 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

0: 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Sean Ryman in for Joe. Broadcasting from our flagship, Joe's flagship station, KTSA in San Antonio. I got to tell the Joe story real quick because I'm almost out of time. 20 years ago, I was working at KOA in Denver. And that's where I discovered Joe Pags. That's where I heard his show, the weekend show, for the very first time. And I thought it was one of the coolest shows I'd ever heard. I became a fan. I love Joe on the air. First off, then I got to meet him fairly recently. He's a really nice man and a good guy. But back in 2005, when I was working in Denver at KOA, I'd listen to Joe Pags. He'd come on after me, and I'd drive home and listen to the whole show, and I just was a huge fan. I loved his humor, loved his intellect. Well, fast forward, a few years, and as is the case with a nomadic radio lifestyle, I end up in San Antonio, Texas. And when I got here, it was kind of, I moved around a lot, I worked at a lot of stations, and when I got here, my question is always, well, who's the other guy? Meaning, who am I up against? And I got here to San Antonio, and I said, and I'm new, I don't know anybody in Texas, I was in Austin for about a year, I'm completely new to this part of the world. And I said, who's the other guy? And my boss goes, Joe Pags. I went, oh, God. I'll keep this gig for about 6 months, if I'm lucky. But that's why doing the show tonight was kind of a magical thing for me. It's kind of like this weird 20-year circle that's been completed from the first time I heard Joe on the air, again, back in Denver, to sitting behind his microphone and doing the show. And it's been a great honor to do the Joe Pags Show for you tonight. And I hope I sounded okay. It's been fun talking to you all. And, Joe's going to be back on Monday. Everything goes back to normal. God, and I know it was his birthday week. He talked about it on the radio. He's 16. Happy birthday, Joe. And you guys can't see me, but, man, I'm 58, okay? I look like I'm about 10 years older than Joe. Joe is in fantastic shape, man. Dude, your arms? If I tried to lift weights like that with my spindly little arms, they'd snap at the elbow. I'm really just a soft and chewy guy. I'm like a piece of gum that's been chewed too much. I really got to start getting healthy. And actually, Joe kind of inspires me to want to start treating my health a little more seriously and maybe doing some of that exercise stuff I keep hearing so much about. And maybe I will. But again, it's been a lot of fun. Hanging out with everybody, and perhaps I'll see you again. You can hear me normally on the morning show here at KTSA. Thank you, Paulo. Thank you, Don Cooper. Thanks, Joe and Sam and everybody for having me on the air today. It's been a lot of fun. Spread the love. Don't be a jerk. We'll see you again soon. Bye-bye.
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7: News this hour from Town Hall. I'm Keith Peters in Washington. The Senate moves to confirm a host of federal nominations, including some long-awaited agency administrators.
8: The Senate on Friday approved a flurry of nominees, more than 70 officials, including Cameron Hamilton, to head the Federal Emergency Management Agency. Hamilton is returning to shepherd an overhaul, despite being fired as acting administrator last year after publicly opposing FEMA's elimination. David Cummins was confirmed as the head of the Transportation Safety Administration. Cummins was an executive at a firm with contracts to run air traffic control towers. The Senate also confirmed David Perez to be the next U.S. ambassador to Brazil. He's a former speaker of Florida's House of Representatives. Perez's approval from Brazil has been delayed amid a war of words and diplomatic visa withdrawals in the run-up to Brazil's elections in October. I'm Jennifer King.
7: There are new details of a deadly shooting in Idaho at an In-N-Out restaurant, including chilling video of the shooting.
9: It shows one of three victims was killed when the gunman fired through a drive-up window before shooting more people outside the restaurant.
10: What happened here was violent, frightening, and deeply traumatic.
9: Twin Falls Police Chief Matthew Hicks says they're still searching for a motive.
10: Families in this area, what should have been a normal Saturday afternoon, dealt with the worst thing imaginable, confronted with chaos, fear, and now loss.
9: When the gunman headed to a trail, he came across two people, including one with his hands in the air talking to him. He distracted the gunman from possibly pursuing others on the trail. The gunman subsequently killed himself as police closed in. I'm Ed Donahue.
7: Republican Senator Bill Cassidy of Louisiana says he'll vote for Todd Blanche as Attorney General, likely paving the way for Blanche to be confirmed to lead President Donald Trump's Justice Department. On Wall Street, the Dow up by 151 points, the S&P 500 advanced 47. More on these stories at townhall.com.
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5: Thanks for staying up late with us here on America at Night. Lots to get to. We're going to talk a little barbecue next hour. And Matt Wolf is going to join us. Entertainment guru. Got lots to get to when it comes to entertainment. What are you going to watch over the weekend? We'll get to all of that. But did you hear the story that artificial intelligence this week, believe it or not, crossed a new Rubicon and invented a number of viruses? Now, I don't really know exactly what that means, so we're going to go to an expert. Dr. Gigi Granval is a professor in the Department of Environmental Health and Engineering at Johns Hopkins. Doctor, welcome to America at Night. Thanks for joining us.
6: Thank you so much for having me.
5: Can you explain what this story means? What actually did AI do this week?
6: Yeah, so it's not quite as dramatic as AI wrote a virus. So this research team at Stanford used the AI and a lot of intervention and a lot of background research to make a bacteriophage, which is a virus that infects bacteria. And it's really exciting because right now we have this huge antibiotic-resistant bacteria problem in the U.S. and around the world. And so the hope is that this is going to make it easier to make new ways to get rid of antibiotic-resistant bacteria and make new types of antibiotics.
5: So explain what it did. It invented a new pill? It invented a new DNA? What did it actually invent?
6: So they used an existing bacteriophage, so a virus that infects bacteria, that's been studied for a long time, and they rewrote a new genome for a bacteriophage. So they used AI to basically create an entirely new language for the virus, and so something that looked like it could work, and they had thousands and thousands of potential designs. And they tested 300 of them, and 16 of them were able to work against bacteria.
5: Did they? Sounds like science fiction. It is. Did they do this on paper, or did they do this actually in a lab with a lab and test tubes?
6: Great question, because that's really important. They did a lot of this on the computer, but then they had to test it in the real world to see if it worked. So about of all the designs that AI created, they picked about 300 ones that they thought were going to be more likely to work. They tested 300 of them in the lab, and 16 of them actually worked. So it shows you that as powerful as AI is, you still need to do the testing, because it can suggest things that are just not going to actually work in real life.
5: And so now we have these viruses that can actually attack bacteria, or is this obviously still early in the testing phases?
6: Oh, so early, yes. So it managed to do that in the laboratory. So it shows.

0: was a good proof of concept, and there is a hope that you can take do this for a few different kinds and mix them together and be able to use it in patients eventually. Right now, bacteriophage, these viruses that infect bacteria, they're around us all over. They're in your gut, they're in wastewater, they're everywhere, and people do try and use those to be able to work in the clinic. It's not really as common in the U.S., but in the former Soviet Union and those countries, they still use bacteriophage quite a lot to try and combat antibiotic resistance bacteria. So let's hope that in a few years, maybe this will be a real possibility.
1: Let me ask you this science fiction question, and that could this escape a lab and do damage? Could this be harmful? Could this be another COVID? Could this be some type of super bug that gets out and wreaks havoc on the population?
0: Well, it looks like they did things pretty safely, but this is a virus that infects bacteria, so it's not going to cause any problems to humans. And you have a lot of similar viruses already inside you that infect bacteria. But could somebody actually use a similar technique and make a virus that would actually hurt people? That's the big biosecurity concern. And it would be really hard for, like, a person in their garage to do this, but could a nation do it? Absolutely. So that's part of the worry.
1: Dr. Gigi Granval with us, professor in the Department of Environmental Health and Engineering at Johns Hopkins. I heard somebody today or read something today where this AI was able to process these genomes and these cells and these atoms and the DNA at a clip that would have taken thousands of years for a human to do. Can you explain that?
0: Yeah, I mean, AI handles complexity a lot better than our brains can, and there are techniques that people have been using to manipulate and change viruses in the lab people have been working with viruses before AI was a thing. But this just makes it a lot easier to handle that kind of complexity and to be able to get what you want. So I think you could have designed bacteriophage without AI, but probably not as well and certainly not as diverse. So I think it's a big advance. I'm trying to like calm down the hype a little bit, but it's an important paper. That's why it's published in Science.
1: So you're pretty excited about this. This opens up a level of possibilities that it was only imaginable.
0: Yeah, I think it'll make it. I hope that drug developers look at this and say, "Huh, maybe it's time to get back into the antibiotics business," because it's really been a challenge. Because people, you'll develop an antibiotic and the bacteria evolve to be resistant, and then your drug is worthless. So this gives more opportunities to stay ahead of the way that bacteria evolve.
1: Talk about this Evo, this AI model. Apparently, the way Stanford set it up, or the Institute, or whoever it was, they set it up, right, dedicated to just work on medical problems, right?
0: That's right. They fed it, so all AI is trained on data. So if you use ChatGPT, it's trained on a ton of text or a ton of photographs. This is trained on genomic data, and so it's millions and millions of DNA and RNA sequences and protein sequences that allowed it to be able to answer biological questions.
1: It's also open source, right? Anybody can use this AI model machine?
0: That's my understanding. It's not exactly intuitive for people who don't know what they're doing to use it, but it should be good for people to be able to ask questions that they couldn't before. It's really could be important. People worry, of course, like the potential to manipulate it for harm, and that is something that's always there. But I just want people to remember, like, you can't always prevent everything. We have to get really good at responding to things too, and so we have to make sure that we have the ability to, with public health, to detect new outbreaks and to be able to respond to them, because technology advances really fast, and whether it's nature or comes from a lab anywhere in the world, we want to be able to protect people's lives.
1: Doctor, look into your crystal ball. Is this, they kept talking about this being the holy grail. This is where AI could solve cancer problems and or other problems that was just unable for the human mind to deal with. Is that what we're talking about?
0: Well, this, I hope, will help us solve the antibiotic resistance problem because it kills tens of thousands of people in the U.S. every year. I hope that AI can solve those big problems, but I think people are going to be, you know, with all of these hype cycles, people get really excited, and then it takes a little bit longer than you'd like to get those big results. But it's certainly, you know, it's exciting. You're not going to be able to do all the things that you just mentioned without these powerful new tools.
1: Yeah. Take me through the testing. How realistic could something like this come to market? And once the system is set up, could it be, you know, weeks, days, months, years if some new bacteria comes out and they need a virus for it? I mean, how long are we talking about from sort of inception to market could it be?
0: Well, that depends on how much people want to invest in it. And so I think that it won't be as big a lift as some other new drugs because bacteriophage have been already shown to exist and to work against antibiotic resistance bacteria. But I think that really depends on the drug developers. But what would be great about this is if it could be a platform technology like flu vaccines, so that if a new resistant bacteria came out, then we could have a new countermeasure for it, maybe faster than waiting 5 or 10 years for a new drug, like more like the new flu vaccines that you get every year.
1: It was just announced this week that they approved some type of mRNA vaccines for flu. How is this different, and this technology different from the mRNA technology?
0: Well, this is different because this is a model of a naturally a virus that attacks bacteria that's already present. So the mRNA is a different thing, but that's also really exciting, and it's going to be for people over 50. So that it should be available this fall. And what's great about the mRNA vaccine is that you're able to make it, because it doesn't take as long to make the vaccine using mRNA, you can make it closer to flu season. So you can have a better idea of what flu is actually spreading. So it should be more effective than past years.
1: Would this new AI technology, with this Evo machine, would that be able to replace mRNA technology, or is it just a different path or a different uses for each one?
0: These are different things. I think AI is going to help us with different mRNA vaccines as well. So there'll be lots of exciting advances like that. But these are different things and different problems. But there's lots of diseases out there. So we've got room for all these technologies.
1: Dr. Gigi, what's the conversation in the in your world? Was this a everyone talking about it, something interesting? What level of excitement is it in your profession to read something like this?
0: People have been pretty excited about this for a while because it's been, this is the updated version. It was out in preprint for a few months, so people have had a chance to absorb it. But the full paper was just published in Science, so it had a little bit new data to people to chew on. So it's exciting. I mean, I think, you know, sometimes people worry about new technologies and how they could be misused, but you just have to keep in mind that, you know, we also want to use these technologies to save lives, and so just have to do what we can to keep them out of the hands of people who would misuse them, and to keep them, you know, safeguard them for people to use to save lives.
1: Are you going to play around with this new technology?
0: I'm going to probably read more papers about it and say that we need to keep investing in it and try and keep things safe. I think I'll just watch the Stanford group and see how what else they come up with.
1: So you're not going to assign this to your students next semester and see what they come up with?
0: I think I might assign the paper and ask them to think about what societal changes are going to happen and what we could do and who's going to make the money off of it. But I think we'll watch and see this talented group and other groups that are going to capitalize on it.
1: Dr. Gigi Granval, professor in the Department of Environmental Health

0: engineering at Johns Hopkins. Well, some of your smart students will probably change the world as well. Doctor, thank you for an interesting conversation. Good luck down the road. Thank you.
1: Thank you.
0: You got it. Some exciting news when it comes to artificial intelligence. Not all of it's bad, but this scientist at Stanford used this advanced AI model called Evo and trained it in genetics and DNA and molecules and all that stuff. And they came up with, as you heard her say, a number of viruses that will attack bacteria, which was kind of interesting and pretty incredible when you think about it. This, right, you hear a lot of bad about AI. Sounds like this is one of the few times where it actually makes sense and it can be a revolutionary game changer. Not just take a picture of a human and put it on a naked body. This is actually something that is a game changer if you listen to the experts. Hey, we're just getting started. America at Night, back in a moment.
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0: All right, stay right there. We are getting ready for a Friday night show. Matt Wood is going to be joining us in just a moment. We had this story last night. The FCC Commission scraps the limit on broadcast TV ownership. One of the attorneys that is suing is Matt Wood. He's going to be our guest coming up here in just a couple of minutes. And then next hour, we're going to, it's August. And don't look now, but, you know, Labor Day is right around the corner. Come Labor Day, then we've got fall, and that's the perfect time to be barbecuing. And so we're going to bring back Terry Black, World Championship Barbecue winner, Terry Black, who is probably one of the best in the country when it comes to barbecue. His knowledge is he's got more knowledge about barbecue in his pinky than we have in our whole body. He's got a story tonight for salmon, how to cook salmon and steak. He's got a rub and a marinade and all that stuff. So his salmon recipe is off the charts. How do I know? It's my signature. I stole it for my own. So we are unlocking the vault. You know how Coca-Cola would never give out their secret formula? Well, tonight we're giving out our secret formula. It's the Terry Black secret formula for salmon and steak. And then Matt Wolf's going to come along and join us. Talk a little entertainment. What do you want to stream this weekend? All of that's coming up here in just a couple minutes. That's the plan. And then, of course, open phones with a whole bunch of text messages and voicemails. So don't forget that all of the show gets put into a podcast at the end. Richard and Alex do a great job of putting it up on the podcast after the show. And all you have to do is go to where podcasts are found, download it. If you missed any of the show, if you want to hear it again, if you can't believe I said something as stupid as I did and you want to double check because nobody's that stupid and you want to make sure you didn't hear it incorrectly, go to the podcast, download it, subscribe, and get it sent to your phone, and then you're able to listen each and every show. 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He also gives you a little recap of all the guests from last night. So if you're driving and you heard the interview but you couldn't write it down, or you couldn't think of it, or you fell asleep before you had a chance to write it down, don't worry about it. 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That's the text line. And just text your phone number, and Alex will send you out a link. You fill out the link, and you're off and running. We're up to, I think we're up to thousands now of people who have signed up, hundreds, pushing 1,000, which is great, great news. So really, it's really starting to come along. All right, stay right there, America at Night. We're going to talk about the FCC scraping the limits on broadcast TV and how that affects everybody in the country. America at Night, back in a moment.
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0: nightly conversation. America at Night with McGraw-Milhaven.
1: All right, a law was passed in 2004 by the United States Congress that prevented any media company or broadcast network from buying up local TV stations that collectively reached more than 39% of U.S. television households. Yesterday, the FCC said, we don't think so, and scrapped that and said, we will now base it on a case-by-case basis. Here come the lawsuits. Matt Wood is the Vice President of Policy and the General Counsel at the Free Press and the Free Press Action Fund. That is the organization that is starting the lawsuits. Matt Wolf, welcome to America at Night. Thanks for joining us.
2: Thanks for having me. It's great to be here.
1: You got it. So obviously you guys are against this, and let's just talk legalities of it. The Congress, right? The Congress passed the law to make it 39% or less. What are the rules? What are the laws? Can the FCC just override what Congress and the president signs into law?
2: In a word, no. And I'm glad that's where you started. I mean, that's really the basis of the lawsuit. And just to be clear, we're at Free Press. We're not the only group likely to sue. There could be industry players as well. There could be other nonprofit groups. But yeah, Congress set this limit in statute. There's some weirdness because, you know, Congress never really gets it completely right about how they did it back in 2004. But what is plain as day is that Congress picked out this number and people are free to agree with it or disagree with it. But having the agency say, hey, we think we have a better idea, we're just going to overturn what Congress did, it was really a pretty remarkable power grab. And you have lots of people on both sides of the aisle who've said, hey, whatever you think about this policy from an impact standpoint, this is not what the agency should do. This is not the FCC's business to basically ignore a law that Congress wrote and the president signed, as you said.
1: Let's talk about the legalities of it. What happens now? Is there an injunction? Do you sue? Can they continue on while the lawsuit goes on? Tell me the workings of this starting now.
2: Yeah, I mean, kind of one of the punchlines here, although it's not all that funny, is that this has already happened in a sense. Companies have tried to get over this limit, and the FCC has said, go right ahead. So a company called Nexstar, which is, I don't think, that well known. Most people, you know their local TV stations by the call sign or the local company. But Nexstar is the biggest TV broadcaster in the country by several different measures, and they're trying to get even bigger. They tried to buy a company called Tegna, which is also pretty massive, not quite as big as Nexstar, but combined, this company would own 265 different stations around the country in basically every state in the nation. Back in March, this FCC, run by this same chairman, said, well, that rule is still on the books, the one they just voted to get rid of yesterday. But what we're going to do is waive it for these companies to go ahead and make their deal. And you got it right, you know, 39%, sort of a weird number based on historical accident. But by waiving that rule back in March on Nexstar's behalf, they allowed that combined company to reach as much as 80% of the United States over the broadcast airwaves. And I want to make sure to circle back to what exactly that means, too. So anyway, we've already been fighting this for a while. There's an antitrust lawsuit against that deal that was filed by several different state attorneys general. A bunch of Democrats, but also some Republican states joined in. So really, again, these aren't strictly partisan issues, and nor should they be. And so we're already fighting on that. Now comes along this rule change, and what happens next is a little bit in the legal weeds for sure. But once this decision is officially published by the federal government, that will start a shot clock for groups like ours, other groups that may join us, corporate entities that may do it as well. You know, they'll be able to go and file in whichever appellate circuit court of their choosing around the country. So there could be multiple lawsuits before we eventually consolidate everything down and shake it down and wind up with probably one suit in one of the appellate circuits around the country.
1: I want to get to this Nexstar Media Tegna buyout in a second, but let's talk about that 39%. Explain it. Is that 39% of an individual market, or is that 39% of the entire United States?
2: No, it's 39% of the entire United States. So if a company owns either one station or multiple stations in New York City, that's going to count for about 6% of that 39%. If they own a station in, I don't know, pick your favorite small town, you know, somewhere in Sierra, South Dakota, right? Like, that's going to count for a much lower percentage towards that 39% cap. But while there have been some local ownership limits as well that say, you know, nobody can own more than two full power stations in a single city, this is the national cap we're talking about. And, you know, we think both of those things are important and have some interplay with each other. But the one that was struck down yesterday by the FCC, and again, we say unlawfully so, is the national cap figure that is about your reach over the entire United States population.
1: What's the local cap, and is that still in effect?
2: I mean, some of the rules are,

0: the FCC has chipped away from those and chipped away at those over the years too. And the main difference is, again, people can agree on the policy or disagree, but those are not set by Congress. So Congress has at times passed laws about this and has set the FCC off on something of a wild goose chase to revisit these rules every so often. So we have some local ownership limits left in place on the TV side and on the radio side. The radio national cap, and you know, this will be of interest to you and to your listeners maybe too, that was blasted away a long time ago. So, you know, ever since the 90s, it's been a story of some people who like business to grow and grow would call it deregulation. You know, we would focus on the harms of consolidation and having fewer and fewer voices competing in the marketplace to provide stories, or at least to provide different viewpoints on the same stories, when essentially, you know, it's not every station yet, but that's kind of where we're heading, when every TV station, every radio station in the market is all flowing back to the same corporate headquarters.
1: Yeah, let's talk about this Nexstar Media deal with Tegna. Nexstar, as you said, is buying Tegna. It's already been approved, and it already closed, and then the lawsuits came. So even though it closed, there's still the courts haven't signed off on it. As you were mentioning earlier, you're assuming that at some point all of these lawsuits are going to be combined into one in some way, shape, or form. Did I hear you correctly?
0: Well, that's correct on this new one about the FCC. The lawsuit that's happening about that deal that's still live is actually an antitrust lawsuit. So that is state attorneys general saying, hey, we think this violates the country's competition laws. You're right that the federal government, the Department of Justice at the federal level under President Trump, and the FCC, which is also run by a Trump appointee right now, the FCC is a little different from other cabinet agencies, but it's run by the president's party also. They signed off on it. The one thing I'm going to quibble with on your description is that the deal purported to close, but actually the state attorneys general had filed earlier that same day. So it's a really bizarre kind of horse race that we're watching at that point back in March. But they hadn't actually closed it. State attorneys general filed and said, hey, we think this deal is anti-competitive. We're going to file suit to block it here in California, but it's multiple states joining with California. And then once they later that same day got the FCC approval, and they had the federal DOJ approval in their pocket, too. They were like, all right, we're going to close the deal, even though we've already been sued by attorneys general of several different states across the country. So actually, that's what's gotten that hung up, is that a court did block that deal preliminarily. There is an injunction against that deal right now. It's in California court as well. And Nexstar tried to ignore it, essentially. They said, oh, we're going to do it anyway. You know, we're going to close the deal. It's just, it's really the worst kind of sort of legal gamesmanship you can imagine, where they said the deal was not final for purposes of challenging it in court, but it is final enough for us to close up shop and to, you know, basically merge operations. So just yesterday, that same judge, I think, was running out of patience up in the Eastern District of California, that called and said, you guys are lying to me, essentially, to the companies. Like, they've merged their boards. They moved ahead with their operations. If you go to the website for Nexstar, it says, we operate the Tegna stations now. Well, legally they don't, and yet they've tried to kind of make the world they want to live in and tried to rapidly close it despite the objections from the state attorneys general and now by this court that is going to sit in judgment on whether the deal breaks the law or not.
1: Yeah, that Nexstar Tegna deal is turning out to be a real mess. Matt Wolf is with us. He is vice president of policy and the general counsel at the Free Press, one of the organizations that is pushing back against the FCC as they scrap the limits on broadcast TV ownership. Philosophically, Matt Wood, something's got to be done because local television news departments are hemorrhaging money. Newspapers are hemorrhaging money. Big-time radio stations could be hemorrhaging money. And so I know that nobody likes consolidation for consolidation's sake, but they're in real danger of some of these stations closing up shop and not having any news. And so how do we solve this problem if it's not consolidation?
0: Yeah, I mean, you know, at Free Press, we've disputed some of the economic claims of the broadcasters, but definitely their economics are not what they once were, so I will grant that. What I would say is that merging your way to increased spending on newsrooms, right, like if we're not here to talk about the profits of these companies, that's obviously of concern to them, but not of concern to people in this country who need the news and aren't, and frankly shouldn't be concerned about the bottom line of these companies. Merging their way to more journalism just doesn't make sense. It's a trickle-down argument, and they never merge in order to actually add journalist jobs. The purpose of these mergers is to cut jobs, and that's what they do. So when they go to Wall Street, they talk about synergies, right, which is kind of corporate speak for layoffs and job cuts. they're never going to try to merge to increase the amount they're spending. They're trying to cut their costs, and that's what they basically very brutally do when this happens. And so, you know, a merger to solve this problem to me is very much like a swallow the spider to catch the fly kind of approach. You know, if it works in the short term, it's not going to work for very long. The other thing I would say, too, and I wanted to circle back to this national cap, is, you know, the broadcasters have come out and they've said, and this is what FCC Chairman Brendan Carr was happy to parrot yesterday, the broadcasters are at a special disadvantage. You know, they can only reach 39% of the country, but online giants like Google or, you know, with YouTube and their portfolio or Netflix, remember, they can reach 100% of the country. I would totally reject that framing, and here's why. Broadcasting is separate and different, and we think it still has a special role to play, but, you know, we can talk about how long that's going to last and how viable it is. But a broadcast entity, whether it's, you know, a radio station, a TV station, something as big as Nexstar, they can also reach 100% of the country. They're allowed to have websites, and in fact, they do. So, you know, to the extent we want to talk about their need to compete against the online giants, they're free to do that in the online world. And then what broadcasters have is, I would say, not a special disadvantage, but rather a special advantage. They are given, and in some cases they buy at auction from the federal government, these exclusive licenses to speak on a certain section of the airwaves in cities all across the country. So, you know, I get why people might have some sympathy for the argument that broadcasters are somehow at a disadvantage. I would say no. You know, they're able to compete on the same playing field with the online giants, although I don't make any bones about the fact that, you know, Google and Facebook are very well healed. The broadcasters then have this certain special ability of their own to use the public airwaves and provide a different service than what we hope we're getting from some of the online providers, whether those are entertainment or social media sites.
1: Yeah, I also think the bigger question in all of this is, isn't necessarily national news. National news to cover is cheap. And there's a lot of, you know, there's a lot of opinions on the national news. So the national news, the New York Times, the Wall Street Journal, the big networks, they cover the national news. It's the local news that is being hollowed out. It's the city halls, the town halls, the state houses. That's being hollowed out. How do you create a model in which it's economically viable for these TV stations, instead of sending four stations to a burned out building that nobody was living in 4 hours ago where it burned down? How do you get to take those resources and use them in a much more efficient way to bring real local news to people? I think that's the $64,000 question.
0: Yeah, it's a huge question. And again, you know, there's no hiding the fact that it's a hard one to solve. We've talked about a mix of options, and, you know, having corporate and commercial media is certainly a big part of that, but also non-commercial media, whether that's publicly funded, and there have been separate debates over that, of course, PBS and NPR, or really CTV losing their funding. But there's other approaches there, too, with non-profit approaches, kind of a more publicly funded local approach, having a different way to cover those stories. You're exactly right that local news is expensive, or at least harder to do, and a lot more expensive to do than nationalized, centralized content. And so that's really what we've been fighting against at this FCC and against some of these big broadcasters, is what I would call national or at least homogenized news disguised as local news. Nexstar is the one I talked about a lot, and they're the one with the big deal in front of the agency right now. Sinclair is probably a better known nationwide broadcast chain. And the reason they're so well known is not just their coverage and their stations across the country, but because they've been caught quite a few times, and one time especially famously because it went viral, basically saying, here's a script for all of our local anchors to read. And, you know, that's fine. They can do that. Like, I'm not saying that they should be disallowed from doing that. I'm just saying, let's please not call that local. So I've said several times, you know, when you have these stations that are owned by the same single company and to the tune of, you know, two and even approaching 300 stations across the country now, I think that that kind of local station is local the same way CVS is a local pharmacy. They might provide a valuable service. There might be questions about how we replace it and do better, but let's please not pretend that somehow it is being locally driven and is responsive to its community, when really they're taking their marching orders and even a lot of their content from one studio. You know, Brendan Carr yesterday said, we don't want Hollywood and New York making all the programming, but if you want to talk about these giant conglomerates that own all these stations, they are also very centralized, even if they happen to be based in Irving, Texas or Baltimore, Maryland, instead of, you know, New York City or Los Angeles.
1: Matt Wolf, I got about a minute and a half, and I'll ask it, and I'll give you the last word. There used to be two, three, four newspaper towns. Now there's one newspaper town. And newspapers have done a good job of covering, probably a better job than anybody, of covering the local news. Why can't television stations do the same thing? Well, okay, you have less competition, but newspapers have been able to do a pretty good job of covering the local news. Why can't TV stations use that same model?
0: Well, I mean, I think they try to some extent. And, you know, I think this is a larger question, not just about the economics nationwide and with this national cap, but the way that broadcast news has evolved over the years. So, you know, I certainly don't have time to get into this now, but 50, 60 years ago, we started to see not a more sober and diligent way of covering local news, but if it bleeds, it leads. Right? So I get it. I get that people who own these stations are interested in making money and that sometimes the journalistic ethics or the questions about the community service they're providing are, if not gone, then not primary for them. But I think that's just the question we have to ask. You know, you started by saying, what do we do if they all go away? That's a vital question. And yet I think what we also have to ask ourselves is, are these local stations, be they, you know, TV or sometimes radio too, that are trying to do local news, are they actually providing information that is responsive to the community's needs? I can't even count the number of times I, you know, tuned into a Fox station and the local news said, the American Idol auditions rolled into town. Right? I mean, that's like a decade ago or so now, so I'm dating myself. But, you know, to me, that's not local news, even if it's something that's happening down the street in the way that you and I probably mean when we say people need to have information about how to conduct their lives and about how their communities are organized and run.
1: Matt Wolf, we'll leave it there. Vice President of Policy and General Counsel at the Free Press. They're the ones who are leading the charge against the FCC and their limit on their news that they're going to scrap the limits on broadcast TV ownership. Matt Wood, thanks to you for your time, and hope to talk to you in the future. Thank you, sir.
0: Thank you so much.
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0: 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I've been surfing here since I was a kid. Now, seeing my grandson out on the water, it means everything to me. Watching him and taking in the blue waves, the sea breeze, the blurry horizon.
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7: All right, that's going to do it for us for hour number one. We're just getting started. A little barbecue talk from a world championship barbecuer. He won the world championships, and we're going to talk a little salmon and steak. Why? Well, because summer is just about over with, and Labor Day, let's start the grilling season, and who doesn't love a good barbecue? And so we're going to go to the best. And so we're going to talk rubs and marinades and the best ways to cook a salmon and a steak, all of that coming up. And then Matt Wolf is going to get a whole lot of entertainment going on, lots of movies and TVs, and Ted Lasso is out with a new season, plus the latest in pop culture. We'll do that with Matt Wolf. And then it's open phones. Open text messages, open phones, open voicemails. We got lots to get to Friday night. Thanks for staying up late. We'll try and keep you entertained wherever you are. Our executive director is Alex Hinton. Our engineer tonight is Richard Good. I'm McGraw-Milhaven, and this is America at Night on Westwood One.

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4: News this hour from Town Hall, I'm Ron Taylor. The clock is ticking on Capitol Hill as senators look to wrap up a list of line items.
5: Before senators head home for the next 5 weeks, they're trying to get things done on Capitol Hill. One of the top priorities of the president, getting the Save America Act across the finish line. Also a top priority, getting Todd Blanche approved as Attorney General. Alaska's Lisa Murkowski saying she will not be voting for him, but Louisiana's Bill Cassidy says he is a yes. If confirmed, one of Blanche's first decisions will be whether to prosecute former NIH Director Anthony Fauci.
4: As correspondent Laura Winters, the Senate has passed a new Russian sanctions bill.
6: Minority Leader Chuck Schumer pointed out this is the work of the late Senator Lindsey Graham.
7: The Russian sanction bill will make it clear to Moscow that America will back Ukraine to the hilt.
6: Graham's sister, Darlene, now holds his seat in the Senate.
8: This legislation hits Putin where it hurts.
6: The bipartisan bill would penalize countries that continue to buy Russian oil, gas, and other exports to deprive President Vladimir Putin of revenues fueling the war. It comes after Ukrainian President Volodymyr Zelensky visited the Capitol hours after Lindsey Graham's funeral. Ed Donahue, Washington.
4: The Senate has confirmed Cameron Hamilton as the head of embattled FEMA. Hamilton was among 74 nominations approved by the Senate today. The former Navy SEAL is returning to the agency he briefly led last year. The Trump administration is moving ahead with its efforts to fire Federal Reserve Governor Lisa Cook 2 months after the Supreme Court allowed her to retain her job while she fights the president's efforts to terminate her over mortgage fraud allegations that she's denied. The justices in a 5-4 decision in June said Cook, who was nominated to the Fed's Board of Governors by Joe Biden, could remain in her post as long as her lawsuit challenging her firing goes on. More at townhall.com.
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4: Farmers near Kenya's famous Amboseli National Park are disputing that cyanide from their tomatoes killed 15 park elephants. Donna Warder has more on the story.
10: Farmer Elvis Mukai says he's farmed on the edge of the park for 20 years and says he's never heard of farmers poisoning wildlife. He says his own livestock feeds on the tomatoes, so if they had contained poisoned pesticide, his cows and goats would have died as well. Isaac Lekulu, the head of veterinary services at Kenya Wildlife Service, says preliminary tests show the elephants became paralyzed, had difficulty breathing, and then went down.
11: It could tell you that the cardiopulmonary system was affected. The test results have detected some presence of cyanide.
10: I'm Donna Warder.
4: Kenya has until recently been widely recognized for rebuilding its elephant population from historic lows, more than 36,000 individuals, by reducing poaching. Breaking news and analysis at townhall.com.
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2: Hey, we're going to talk a little entertainment next hour with entertainment guru Matt Wolf. But Friday nights, we like to have a little fun. And since it is the beginning of August, maybe even, dare I say, the middle of August, Labor Day is right around the corner. And fall college football season is upon us. The Hall of Fame game got kicked off last night, and so it's time to talk barbecue. And I have a dear friend who is considered, not by him, but by the industry, as one of the foremost country's experts when it comes to barbecue. He is a world championship barbecue winner, and he is my friend, and he joins us now. Terry Black, welcome back to America at Night.
3: Good evening, McGraw. It's always great to be back on America at Night.
2: What did you win? What was your world championship barbecue win? What was it?
3: Well, we finished in the top 10 several times and made the finals three times, but we won it with our whole hog. We cooked that whole hog, man. That thing was tasty from one end to the other.
2: All right. Now, you want to get to know Terry Black, because when he is barbecuing a pig and you give him a wink and a nod, he'll give you the best part of the shoulder, right? That's the good stuff.
3: Yeah. Oh, that and then, you know, if you reach inside the jowl and right up there next to that cheek meat, that cheek meat is like the caviar of the pig. It's so unbelievable. And McGraw, I'll also tell you something else. When the way I do my hog, we couldn't do this at the championship, but when I would do catering hogs, is I will marinate, I will inject them with a marinade, sit the hog in an oversized cooler for 24 hours, and rub it, marinate it, let it sit for 24 hours like that, soaking up all the juices, then put it on the smoker for 24 hours. McGraw, you haven't lived until you've had bacon that was marinated for 24 hours and then smoked for 24 hours. Unbelievable.
2: All right, let's get right to it. You've got, people are taking notes, but don't worry, you have a website. We'll get people to the website, and you've put all of this up on the website. Tell us about your salmon recipe. Give us a little helpful hints.
3: Oh, wow. You know, I've had several people that I've known over the years call me up and say, now, how'd you do this again? Well, first of all, I have a marinade, and just for you today, I put it on my website, so it's sitting there ready for anybody to look at. Have this marinade. It has apple cider vinegar, water, black pepper, paprika, a little bit of soy sauce, some salt, and granulated garlic all mixed together. And you make that marinade up at least 24 hours in advance so everything can kind of, you know, juice together, as they say. You pour the marinade over salmon. This also works great on shrimp, McGraw. And put the marinade on the salmon or the shrimp and let it sit on there for no more than 25, 30 minutes because it has apple cider vinegar in it. And if you let it sit more than 30 minutes, the vinegar will start chemically cooking the salmon or the shrimp. So 25, 30 minutes is plenty. And then what you do after it's done its little marinade process, get brown sugar and put it on top of the salmon. Now, don't do brown sugar with the shrimp, but brown sugar over the top of the salmon and let it sit for a few minutes. and that brown

0: brown sugar will just melt on top of the salmon. Put the salmon on your smoker, on your grill, and cook it. And then when it turns pink, it's done.
1: Simple as that. And do you put a sheet of aluminum foil on the grill, or you cook it skin side down without the aluminum foil?
0: Yeah, skin side down. You definitely do that. And my favorite way of cooking, as you know, because we've known each other quite a while, is for example, if I'm cooking on a kettle cooker, but you can do this on a gas grill too, as long as you have more than one burner. On a gas grill, if you have more than one burner, only turn one burner on and put the salmon so it can smoke and on the side where the heat is not located. As in, you know, most people who barbecue and grill know that's the indirect method. So keep it away from the flame, keep it away from the fire. Make sure your lid is on and then the heat stays in there and convects toward the piece of salmon or the shrimp. But, yes, definitely have aluminum foil down so that it'll sit there. And the other thing I'll do is I'll use a little maybe olive oil on the aluminum foil or cooking spray, you know, so that it won't stick when it gets done.
1: Interesting. All right, so now this marinade you have, that the base is apple cider vinegar and all the other ones. If you just put it in apple cider vinegar, would that do all right too, right? I mean, you wouldn't need all those other ones.
0: It would probably do okay, but the other ingredients, the black pepper, the paprika, the little bit of soy sauce, the salt and the garlic, give it more character and give it more flavor where it's not just, you know, vinegar salmon. I'm not saying it would be bad. I'm also saying I've never done it that way.
1: Okay, gotcha. Let me ask you this question because I want to get to the steaks. You've told me to go and get Mississippi mud. Is that a form of barbecue sauce? Is it specific to a brand? What is Mississippi mud barbecue sauce?
0: Yeah, it's called Mississippi mud marinade, and it's in a bottle, and if you shake it, those ingredients that are very similar to what's on this recipe right here, if you shake it, it looks like water from the mighty Mississippi. It is a marinade from Super Smokers Barbecue. I'm the former owner. I sold out 10 years ago, a co-founder of the company. It's the Mississippi Mud Sauce Marinade. It's available regionally in the Midwest. I'm not sure. I haven't looked at any of the online sites lately to see if you can buy it online or not. But
1: gotcha.
0: It's
1: okay, so
0: had a lot of
1: success. So that is specific only to Super Smokers?
0: Right, right. And,
1: okay,
0: and, in,
1: okay.
0: and in the Midwest, so
1: gotcha.
0: Sorry about
1: okay.
0: that.
1: But no,
0: I'm helping you out a lot by posting the marinade on the website. It's really close. The marinade on the website's very close to what we're talking about.
1: Yeah, and it seems pretty simple. It's pretty common ingredients, and it's up on the website. And the base is the apple cider vinegar with some of the other stuff. I'm telling you, this is my go-to. I've stolen this recipe from you. And people who don't speak to me in my family come over and say, even though I'm not speaking to you, make that salmon for me, and I'll eat it and then leave and not talk to you. That's how good the salmon is.
0: And the key is, you know, do the marinade thing. And then the thing that really gives it a nice little crust on top is the brown sugar. When you put that brown sugar on it and let it sit for just a few minutes, that brown sugar will melt on top of it. It'll almost look like molasses. And then do your smoking technique.
1: Yeah, no, I tell you what, that is a game changer for salmon. The brown sugar, the apple cider vinegar marinade, and 25 to 30 minutes tops. And then put it on the grill. All right, good stuff. All right.
0: Here's something I like to tell men about this. If your wife likes salmon and you wind up in the doghouse one evening or one afternoon, forget the flowers. Do this recipe. Do salmon for her.
1: Do the salmon. Have a little rice on the side, a little salmon and rice. And you are no longer sleeping in the doghouse. You're back up in the penthouse. Good stuff. All right. Steaks. Let's talk steaks for a minute. Let's talk barbecuing steaks. What do you like to do with a good steak? How do you like to prepare it before you put it on the grill?
0: Well, the

0: The rub that I put together and put on the website just for you this afternoon is a rub that I used on national television when I was on the All-Star Barbecue Showdown several years ago. And if people aren't recognizing the name of the All-Star Barbecue Showdown, that was season two. Season three, they changed the name of the show to Pitmasters.
1: Oh,
0: and
1: okay.
0: I rarely run into anybody that doesn't know the show Pitmasters. Well, so I was on the three different episodes, and on the Kansas City episode, they had us cook beef, and I put together, this is so simple. Sometimes, you know, us exotic, us, you know, big time, we think, you know, act like barbecue guys, we think we have to overthink everything. And they brought this beef out for us, and I'm sitting there going, you know, I like a really good black pepper steak. I ate at a steakhouse once and ordered this black pepper steak, and it was so good. It had this little, very small black pepper crust on it. It was excellent. So I designed right there on the spot at the Kansas City Speedway this very simple rub. It was like a half cup of cracked black pepper, a half cup of kosher salt, and just a little bit, a half tablespoon of garlic powder. And I mixed all those together. You know, the salt and the pepper are the heroes of the recipe, but the garlic gives it just enough edge to make it a little unique and a little bit of character. And I will put that on my steaks before I put them on my grill. And then the other thing I do when I cook steaks, you know, and you just kind of have to know what you're doing when you're cooking your steak. Some cuts, you know, you'll want to do 2 minutes on each side, 3 minutes on each side, a decent sized filet mignon, maybe 4 minutes on each side, whatever it is. When you do that, it just gives you this flavor. But the thing I do, once I get done with the flipping, I will put them over on the indirect side for just a minute or two and let some of that flavor from that smoke from the grill get into that steak. And I like to use lump charcoal and flavor it with like maybe apple wood or a mixture of apple, cherry, and pecan. Hmm. And that smoke will give that steak just a little extra flavor while it's not sitting on top of the flame. Again, after I do my 4 minutes on each side, I'll move it off to the what you call the colder side, the non-flame side of the grill, and let a little bit of that flavor eke over toward the steak.
1: Hey, let me ask you this question. I got about 2 minutes left with Terry okay. Black, who is a barbecue enthusiast, not to mention one of the best in the country. Let's talk about the thickness of the steak. Do you cook it? And obviously, you cook it differently the thicker the steak. But I've seen some of these like 1-inch thick steaks. And I have a hard time barbecuing those or grilling those. Do I just leave them longer on each side? How does that work if it's a really thick cut of meat?
0: Well, because on the 1-inch steaks, man, you know you don't want to do more than a minute or two on each side. You want to check them after maybe 1 minute, and then maybe if they're not done enough, you know, then add some time to it.
1: Yeah.
0: But like you know, a 3 or 4 inch filet mignon, a 3 or 4 inch steak. You know, what I do is I'll do maybe 3 minutes on each side, and then I'll check it and see where it is. And then if I need to add to it, I'll add time to it. Of course, you always have the reason I like cooking with my coals on one side, and then have another side that has no flame, no coals underneath it, is that gives you a lot of flexibility. You can pull it off and get it off that flame if you're overcooking or it's getting too hot too fast for you.
1: Oh, so you just keep it over there for another minute or two until it sort of works its way all the way through the thicker cut.
0: Yeah, one of the great things about barbecuing and grilling, it is touch, it is feel. You know, it's to your liking. You have to do it your way. You know, I can sit here and tell you all these things all night long, but if one of your listeners out there and, you know, in Carolina somewhere doesn't like that, then he has to take what I'm telling him and modify it to what really works for him, his family,
1: sure. Yeah.
0: The people he's serving.
1: Terry Black, what's the website where we

0: and get the marinade and some of the recipes you were talking about tonight.
1: Yeah, all this stuff is out there for your listeners. It's backyardusa.net, backyardusa.net. And in the upper right-hand corner, there's like a little tab, a little, it kind of looks like a hamburger, you know, got the three lines on it. Some people call it the hamburger. Click on that. It'll give you the option to click on the recipes. It'll take you to the recipe. Those two recipes, along with two other recipes, a Memphis rub and a Cajun style rub, are on the site. BackyardUSA.net.
0: 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Terry Black, have yourself a good weekend. Thanks for checking in. We'll talk to you soon.
1: Thank you, my friend.
0: You got it. 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Go check out some of those rubs and that marinade. You can thank me later. America at Night, back in a moment.
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0: I'm telling you, man, if you are looking, if you like salmon, I was never really a salmon guy. And then I had this recipe that Terry Black told me about, this apple cider vinegar marinade, and then top it with a little brown sugar. And I'm telling you, that stuff is good. That's some good stuff. Matter of fact, I may even make it tomorrow night for dinner. My sister's in town. And they're spending a couple weeks with us for the summer, late summer, right? She's doing a road trip across America, spending a couple weeks here, and then she's off to see some of my other siblings. And I might make that tomorrow night for the family. And then everybody loves a good steak. And you know what I learned about ordering a steak? You know what chefs will tell you? You go to some of the great steakhouses in America. We should do somebody's got to do a book. Like the great steakhouses of America. Man, I love a good steakhouse, right? It's just something so very special about a good steakhouse. I've always been taught when you go to a steakhouse, you pick your cut, right? Whether it's a porterhouse, whether it's a ribeye, whether it's New York strip, filet. And when they ask you, how would you like it cooked? I've been told, and this is how I do it, I've been told chef's choice. So because the chef knows, you know, I'll have a New York strip. How would you like it? Chef's choice. What type of steak would you like? I like a ribeye. How would you like it cooked? Chef's choice. Because the chef knows that this ribeye is better off medium. This ribeye, probably a little better medium rare. And so leave it to the chef. The chef is the artist. Leave it to that's what I do when I go to a steakhouse. I don't go enough steakhouses. But I love me a good steakhouse, and I really love me a good local steakhouse, right? You're in a town, and they take you to a local steakhouse. Oh, man, it's the best. It's old school, right? That's good stuff, right? The waiter's worked there for 30 years. He's 62 years old, and this is his profession. He's just not putting himself through college. This is his profession, and he treats it like a profession, and he's a true professional. Those are the places you want to go. Stay right there, America at Night. We'll talk Matt Wolf. We'll talk entertainment. We're straight ahead.
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0: is America at Night with McGraw Millhaven.
1: All right, let's get to it. He is considered the best in the business, a dear friend, Matt Wolf, entertainment guru. Once again, welcome back, Matt Wolf.
2: I came downstairs here in the home office into the back cave, and my wife is like, where are you going now? And, and I'm like, I got to talk to McGraw. She's like, wait, you're talking to Tim McGraw tonight? I'm like, hold on. Slow down. Let's take a pause, okay?
1: Total buzzkill. Not Tim McGraw, McGraw Millhaven. There's a big difference. There's a big difference. You betcha. All right. Let's talk Superman. You called it. You said Superman last week, whatever, last time we talked. You said Superman was going to be a big, big opening. What happened?
2: Let's talk Spider-Man, not Superman.
1: No, Spider-Man.
2: You're getting,
1: Spider-Man.
2: You're getting your tights and capes mixed up, brother. You know, we said this a couple weeks ago around the Odyssey, and just like how big the box office is this year. It's really quite incredible. Spider-Man, Brand New Day, crossed $1 billion. $1 billion. Let this sink in at the global box office in 6 days. The Odyssey, today, also crossed $1 billion after 3 weeks. Okay. Five films have gone this year to the $1 billion mark globally. Spider-Man Brand New Day, The Odyssey, Toy Story 5, Michael, and the Super Mario Galaxy movie. You know, it's kind of safe to say, my friend, and we've been talking about this since the beginning of the year, that, you know, is this going to be the year where movies, I mean, the actual movie-going experience makes a comeback from pre-pandemic days in 2019, and I think we're there. Spider-Man Brand New Day just became also the fastest film ever to reach $500 million here in the U.S. in the first 7 days. That beat what it took Avengers Endgame to do in eight days back in 2019. And it also gives you a little bit of pause. Why should we care? Well, let's go back to what Netflix CEO Ted Sarandos argued, I think it was earlier this year, it might have been late last year. He said that consumers prefer watching movies at home and that the exclusive theatrical window, you know, that's out of touch with modern habits. Well, really, Ted? Because I'm seeing people going back to the movie theaters, and I couldn't be happier.
1: No question about it. But rattle off those movies again. Superman, Odyssey, Mario Brothers. What were the other ones?
2: Spider-Man, Brand New Day, The Odyssey, Toy Story 5, Michael, the Michael Jackson biopic, and the Super Mario Galaxy movie all hit the $1 billion mark. And we're not done yet, as your producer pointed out to me while we were on hold. You know, don't forget, we also have Dune Part 3 coming out this fall, and the next Avengers movie, Avengers Doomsday. It's going to be big. And again, we're looking at possibly, I think, an upwards by the time the year ends, you're looking at maybe $10 billion by the end of the year when you factor in all the movies right up from January to December. I'd say that's pretty healthy.
1: No question. And I don't want to be the but I mean, all of these are franchises and or sequels and or created other, right? You're not seeing The Godfather. You're not seeing Titanic. You're not seeing the sort of, I don't want to say adult films, but the, you know, the adult sort of senior, not the kids movies and not the sort of comic strip movies. So there's a formula there that the young kids and the super fans want to go see their Spider-Mans and their comic books, and the kids want to go see Mario Brothers and sort of Toy Story 5. But for the rest of us, is the movie theater experience dead, or are those movies out there somewhere?
2: I think it's still going. I honestly think it's still going. It's been a slow crawl, let's just call it what it is, since the pandemic started to wrap up. And, you know, you and I have talked about this before. The biggest enemy for the movie-going experience right now is streaming. You know, why do I want to leave the house when probably in 7 months, Spider-Man Brand New Day is going to be streaming on Disney Plus or whatever the case may be? But it's all about the experience. Now, the older set, and I hate to categorize us as the older set, but here we are. You know, we remember going to the movies and seeing a shared experience, like going to see, I don't know, Rocky III, say, for example, where Sly beats the crap out of Mr. T at the end, and everybody is just standing up and cheering like, you know, there's no tomorrow. I remember on a cold winter night, my friends and I going to see that movie. We walked 3 miles down Sunrise Highway from the movie theater back home ready to take on the world. I mean, we were foolish, and we probably would have gotten the snot kicked out of us, but hey, you know, but it's, again, it's all about that shared experience. Now, you get that, you know, as my dad always says, there's something magical about going to the movie theater. Now, we can gloss it over, but we know it's a night out, and it can be an expensive night out, too, okay? Why should I pay, you know, $60 for two IMAX tickets, you know, to go see The Odyssey or whatever, and pay another $30 for popcorn and everything like that? But I will tell you this, and I stand by this. People will spend the money on entertainment. If you build it, as they said in Field of Dreams, they will come if you get the right formula. Now, you bring up an interesting point about all these franchise movies here and everything. That's very true. Michael, the Michael Jackson biopic, though, that was not a franchise movie, but there's something here that's inherent in all of these titles, whether it's Toy Story, whether it's Super Mario, whether it's Spidey. You know, move out the Odyssey here for a second. These are generational properties now. I hate to say it, but, you know, I was a young man when the first Toy Story came out. Now, my friends of my age, they all have kids, and they're bringing their kids, okay? I was a kid with Spider-Man comics growing up. My friends are all out there bringing their kids to see Spidey. Spidey is generational. Super Mario Galaxy, I hate to tell you, Donkey Kong came out in the 80s, and that's when we were first introduced to the Mario Brothers, okay? So think about it. These things have long legs. Now, you want to talk about those fantasy franchises. Avatar. Let's go back to Avatar, the original from 2009. That still holds the crown for the biggest gross ever at the box office. $2.92 billion for its theatrical run. That went from December of 2009 to August of 2010. Can Spider-Man beat this? Let's not put it out of the realm of possibility. We'll have to see. Avatar was a wild thing for its time. Nobody had seen effects like that. It was this immersive world that people were going back for repeat viewings over and over again. There was this thing called the Pandora effect. I don't know if you remember that, where people were just like, I don't want to leave this world. But hey, guess what? You have to. You can't spend the rest of your life in a movie theater. But that was part of the reason why Avatar had, you know, such legs, and it was this wild, creative thing that Jim Cameron gave us. So that was original for its time. And you bring up a great point about originality in movies. What's the next Avatar?
1: Yeah.
2: We'll have to see. But in the meantime, theater owners, they're doing cartwheels right now.
1: Yeah, no. Let's just take it as a win and move on. Speaking of moving on and a win, Tom Holland about to become the biggest movie star on the planet.
2: Yeah, I'll tell you, Tom Holland's having a moment. He's in two of the biggest movies out there right now. He's in The Odyssey. He's in Spider-Man. He's next project. He's going to be Fred Astaire in the Fred Astaire biopic. And there's been a lot of talk about, you know, as to whether or not Tom Holland can be that leading man outside the tights, right, outside of the Spidey uniform. And I think we're going to see something with this Fred Astaire biopic. There's a lot of great buzz building around it. And let's not count out Zendaya either. She's having a great year, too. Again, in The Odyssey, in Spider-Man, and she's also going to be playing Ronnie Spector in the Ronnie Spector biopic. And interestingly enough, before Ronnie Spector passed away, she handpicked Zendaya to play her. So there's not too much pressure there, but it's going to be interesting. And Zendaya is also going to be in Dune Part 3 by the end of the year.
1: Yeah, it's a busy time for that household. Those two married, and on top of the world. Holy mackerel! All right, what is Disney doing?
2: So Disney, it's so interesting, man. You know, Disney is kind of riding high right now with everything with Marvel and Spider-Man and their partnership with Sony. But they've got another ride from the attractions that's bound to become a movie. It's called Spaceship Earth. You remember Spaceship Earth at Epcot? Okay, you've been to the place, right? You know, the little hub there in Orlando. You know, they have this whole thing with turning rides into movies. Now, some of them have been very successful. Let's take the Pirates of the Caribbean movies, right? Huge movies, but they've also had some misfires. Anybody remember Tomorrowland with George Clooney? Do you remember it?
1: I do not.
2: You see? Jungle Cruise, okay? Haunted Mansion. They were all kind of eh. So why does Disney keep going back to this well? Again, it's what we talked about before. Like Spider-Man, it's a generational thing. When we were kids, we went on these rides in either California or in Florida. There are connections there, and Disney is all about the emotional, tactile connections when it comes to their parks and properties. You know, it's all warm and fuzzy, dude, but at the end of the day, it's still a business. They have to find new ways to mine that content, and hopefully successfully. Okay, but please, just don't give us It's a Small World, the movie. I'm out. If we ever see that come. The song, no.
1: All right, now let's talk about David Fincher, who is one of the greats of all time. And I didn't know this. You tipped me off to this. What is he doing? He's doing something with Quentin Tarantino?
2: So we remember Once Upon a Time in Hollywood with Brad Pitt and Leonardo DiCaprio. Great movie. I mean, I decided to rewatch it again last week when I went out to Colorado. I mean, it's one of my favorite of the Tarantino library. So they shot a sequel to this called The Adventures of Cliff Booth. This was pretty much wrapped up by February of this year, and it stars Brad Pitt as the character Cliff Booth, the stunt guy from Once Upon a Time in Hollywood. Tarantino is producing it. David Fincher is directing it. Now, if you're a fan of David Fincher, you know how he moves with his films. And let's just say he moves at his own pace. Now, what I'm hearing is that this film was supposed to be out in the fall. But we're hearing that there is going to be a number of reshoots because he is just not happy with the final product. Now, reshoots, right, dude, you know this, they're nothing new. But from what I'm hearing, these are going to be extensive reshoots, and that may very well push the release date from the fall possibly to next year, which brings into a lot of question the studios, you know, and this is being backed by Netflix because this is going to have a theatrical run, and then it's going on Netflix. So Netflix is like, well, we were hoping to have this ready for award season. Don't know about that yet. Again, it's a David Fincher project. It can move at glacial speeds. But we'll see, because he's known for delivering top products. We'll see where this one goes.
1: So Quentin Tarantino wrote the script? I thought Quentin Tarantino only, you know, directs his own movies and does the script. He's letting David Fincher direct a script from Quentin Tarantino?
2: Exactly. I got to double check the script writing credits here on this, because it's been sort of this shadowy project. Like, every once in a while, we see something about it in Variety and Deadline, and then it disappears. You know what I mean? And for Quentin Tarantino to hand over his, you know, one of his beloved movies, any of his movies, you know, stories, thematics and everything over to somebody else, but, you know, Tarantino and Fincher, they're kind of even there when it comes to the whole creative thing. So I'm not terribly surprised by this partnership.
1: I David Fincher, right? Benjamin Button, Fight Club, Social Network, but the one, my all-time favorite, I went to the movie theaters by myself, talking about movie experiences, and I went to go watch Gone Girl, and I went by myself, and at three quarters of the way through the movie, I have my hands in my face, looking at the screen through my fingers, yelling at myself, "What are you doing? What, you're an idiot! Stop doing that!" I mean, I thought I lost myself. I was screaming at the screen and telling Ben Affleck to do whatever I needed him to do to save his life. That movie, Gone Girl, was fantastic.
2: But you see, yes, it was. But again, it goes back to what we were talking about before about the experiences. Acting like a crazy person in the theater once in a while, and somebody else looking at you and going, what the heck is going on? But these days, you better shut up in the movie theaters because people will want to hear that nonsense after paying $25 a ticket.
1: I was like, what are you doing? Don't go in that room. You're an idiot. What are you doing? Stop. I was like, wait a minute.
2: You were that guy. You were that guy in the theater. Great.
1: Did you ever see David Fincher's Mindhunter on Netflix?
2: I have not, man.
1: Oh, well, you know, shame on him because he does two seasons and he leaves you with a cliffhanger and they've never done a third season. But people who've seen Mindhunter, it is an unbelievable story, I guess based on some true FBI reporting, and it's these... The early days.
2: Oh, wait a minute. Mindhunter. I thought you said Mindhunter. Of course I've seen Mindhunter. And my gosh, what a great, brilliant show that was. And again, it left us off on such a cliffhanger. There have been petitions to bring that back, and little sparks here and there say he's going to do it again, but we're all holding our breath. And that's another frustrating thing about streaming sometimes. You get these shows that people get into, and then they go, you know what? Yeah. We're not going to do a second season. Disney, they greenlighted a second season of Wonder Man. You know, and everyone was hyped for it. And then all of a sudden, just a couple of weeks ago, they said, yeah, no, we're not going to do it. You know, Ben Kingsley probably asking too much money. I don't know. It's yeah. frustrating, dude.
1: But Mindhunter, for those who haven't seen it, it's the early days of the FBI and the FBI profilers. And yeah. they go and they visit these serial killers who are based on real serial killers to sort of talk mm-hmm. about why they do their crime. It is so good and so juicy. And I don't even like those types of shows, but Mindhunter on Netflix, the first two seasons are outstanding. And if I ever talk to David Fincher, I'm going to tell him to get back into the studio and give me a third season of Mindhunter.
2: Yeah, well, that was out of Fincher's hands. That was a Netflix decision. Don't forget.
1: Wow. Wow. Well, shame on Netflix. So, all right, Matt Wolf, thanks for staying up late. Tell your wife you apologize. You only talked to McGraw Milhaven and not Tim McGraw. We'll try and get Tim on here next week for you.
2: The one and only.
1: There you go. Matt Wolf, ladies and gentlemen, entertainment guru. Thanks for checking in, Matt. Talk to you next week.
2: Well, talk to you guys. Have a good weekend.

0: You got it. Matt Wolf, one of the good ones. Well-respected, well-trusted, and, right, it's just a dearth of great information. So there's something for, we didn't even talk about Ted Lasso. I've not gotten into Ted Lasso, but everyone I talk to says, stick with it. Because it's really good and it's really uplifting, and the character Ted Lasso is a great, uplifting, positive character. So I'm gonna take a second shot at Ted Lasso as what, season four, drops this week on Apple TV. America at Night, back in a moment.
1: Coming to you from the heart of the nation, this is America at Night with McGraw-Millhaven.
2: This place. I've been surfing here since I was a kid. Now, seeing my grandson out on the water, it means everything to me. Watching him and taking in the blue waves, the sea breeze, the blurry horizon.
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0: Hey, Washington checks in on the text line. I don't think Terry Black knew what you were talking about or got what you were asked about, the one-inch steak, but he was spot on about having the two-zone cooking area, hot and indirect, sear on both sides and move away from direct heat until the desired temp. Anything past medium rare is a sin. Charcoal is king. Well, Tim, I agree with some of that. Lump charcoal is king. Lump charcoal is the charcoal of choice when it comes to a charcoal or a kettle grill or something like that. But pellet smoking is pretty good. And I've got a Yoder smoker where I can sort of grill it up. It's not the best, but I prefer a sear. Right, so I got a sear burner, so you could just sear it. The other thing too is when I had a big green egg, I did I cooked my steaks cowboy style. You know what cowboy style is? You throw it right on the coals, each side 1 minute. Yeah, cowboy style. You throw the steak. It was a ribeye, and you throw it right. You get the coals burning hot, and you put the steak on one side. And then you put the steak on the other side, right on the coals. Cowboy style. That's pretty good. Try that style. That's a pretty good one. Hey, open phones straight ahead on a Friday night. Stay right there. Our executive director is Alex Hinton. Our engineer tonight is Richard Good. I'm McGraw-Milhaven, and this is America at Night on Westwood One.
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17: News this hour from Town Hall, I'm Ron Taylor.
18: On this vote, the yeas are 86 The nays are 11. The 60-vote threshold having been achieved, the bill is passed.
17: Senator Darlene Graham reading the vote tally on the Russian sanctions bill, legislation co-written by her late brother Lindsey Graham. Passage of the package Friday signals renewed bipartisan support for Ukraine as the war drags on. The legislation would penalize countries that continue to buy Russian oil, gas, and other exports. Louisiana Senator Bill Cassidy has announced he will vote to confirm Todd Blanche as Attorney General. On the floor of the Senate, Cassidy explained his support.
19: But even critics admit that Mr. Blanche knows the law and is a hands-on administrator. He has instructed U.S. attorneys to focus on violent crime, human and drug trafficking, and fraud in programs like Medicare and Medicaid.
17: Two Republican senators, Alaska's Lisa Murkowski and Maine's Susan Collins, say they will vote no on Blanche's confirmation. A major White House construction project just hit a legal roadblock.
20: A federal appeals court has ordered the Trump administration to halt construction of the planned White House ballroom, ruling that President Trump cannot build it without approval from Congress. The 2-1 decision finds the president lacks unilateral authority for the project, even though the administration says it is being paid for entirely with private funds. The court put its order on hold for 2 weeks to give the administration time to appeal to the Supreme Court. Willie Nelson, the White House.
17: The Trump administration is moving ahead with its efforts to fire Federal Reserve Governor Lisa Cook 2 months after the Supreme Court allowed her to retain her job while she fights the president's efforts to terminate her over mortgage fraud allegations that she has denied. The justices in a 5-4 decision in June said Cook, who was nominated to the Fed's Board of Governors by Joe Biden, could remain in her post as long as her lawsuit challenging her firing goes on. More news and analysis at townhall.com.
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17: An airport has closed in Okinawa, Japan as Typhoon Dolphin hits parts of the south.
22: Typhoon Dolphin has caused the main airport on Okinawa to close and grounded all flights in and out of the island, while sending hundreds of people to evacuation centers. The typhoon was near Yoron Island and heading west towards Okinawa's main island, with maximum sustained winds of 89 mph as of late Friday morning, according to the Japan Meteorological Agency. Three men in their 70s have been slightly injured. Two were caught by strong winds, and a third fell from a stool, the Okinawa prefectural officials say. I'm Charles Dunadesma.
17: Surveillance video shows a gunman at an In-N-Out Burger in Idaho killing one of three victims by firing through a drive-up window before shooting more people outside the fast food chain restaurant. Police in Twin Falls said at a news conference Friday they still don't have a motive for the shootings last Saturday. More news at townhall.com. 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
2: You have some dough. 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Well, the good thing is, I have some cheese. Your friend has some tomato sauce.

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1: Westwood One presents America at Night. Here's your host, McGraw-Milhaven.

Park. Crank that up. Crank it up, Richard. Yeah, that's good stuff right there. That's Friday night. That's late night. That's late night talk radio on a Friday night. Things are relaxed. The kids are asleep. The dishes are done. The hay is in the barn. And it's you and me. So let's have a little bit of a conversation for the next hour. Phone numbers are as follows. 1-844-2-McGraw. 1-844-462-4729. And those are the phone numbers. We got plenty of texts, and they're still coming in. If you want to text us, absolutely. You want to make a phone call and talk live, we'd love that as well. We love first-time phone calls. And, of course, we got a bunch of voicemails we got to sift through tonight as we broadcast coast-to-coast on America at Night. Lots of news over the last couple of days. Let's do a little rundown of the news. Bill Cassidy said that he is going to support Todd Blanche's nominee for Attorney General, basically saving his confirmation. I'll be honest with you, I don't know what the big deal is. Even if Bill Cassidy said no, and the Senate didn't approve Todd Blanche, he's still acting Attorney General and can be acting Attorney General for the rest of Trump's term. So they're making a big deal out of, take the acting off, and it doesn't matter. Maybe it would be that the Republicans in the Senate turned on Trump. Maybe that might be the story. But, okay, he's going to be confirmed. He's acting Attorney General right now. So that's been a much bigger story than I thought it should be, but what do I know? Puerto Rico, man, how'd you like to be in Puerto Rico? The residents are being forced to stop showering. The water crisis is a big deal in Puerto Rico. Imagine being surrounded by water and not being able to take a shower. The water crisis, there's a drought going on, aging infrastructure, and the like has gripped the American territory of Puerto Rico. And so we'll watch that, but hearts go out to those people. A new joint defense pact was signed by Turkey, Saudi Arabia, and Pakistan. This is interesting, and this comes on the heels of reports today that Putin is apparently either floating a trial balloon or seriously consider some type of aggressive action against a NATO state to test the resolve of the NATO allies. But now Turkey, Saudi Arabia, and Pakistan has signed a joint defense pact, which is ominous. Turkey and Saudi Arabia and Pakistan have come together in a defense pact. The world seems to be dividing up teams, if you will, which is a dangerous precedent, right? So we'll see what happens there. Abdul El Sayed, the Democratic candidate for Senate, is newly minted, and the gloves are off. He sat down in an interview with the New York Times, and who did we have on earlier in the show? This guy, whether you agree with anything he says or you agree with nothing of what he says, he is a smooth communicator. Somebody we had on the show earlier this week was talking about the Democratic Socialists, and he said, say what you want, but they do have a great gift of gab. Mamdani in New York, AOC, then this guy, Abdul El Sayed, the Democratic candidate in Senate. If you listen to him talk, very smooth talker. Same with James Tallarico. Very, very smooth. They have their answers down.

0: down. They're not fumbling. They're not searching. They're not saying stupid things other than the stupid things that they've taken back. But they are very, very smooth communicators, and they don't get rattled very often. It'll be interesting to see how this thing takes off in Michigan, and if he is able to talk his way into a Senate win. Call me skeptical, but we'll wait and see. I think a lot of people are waiting to see what happens with this Senate race in Michigan. Let's see here. Cyclospora symptoms are returning. More states have now been affected with it. They also say that the symptoms can return weeks after the treatment. So you got that going on for yourself. Then, listen to this story. Neil Armstrong, the childhood home of Neil Armstrong, which has become a pilgrimage for former astronauts in Wapakoneta, Wapakoneta, Ohio. Somebody can call in and tell me how I butchered that name. The childhood home of Neil Armstrong is now for sale. It's a two-story home, corner lot. You know how much it's listed for? $430,000. The childhood home of Neil Armstrong, the man who was the first man to walk on the moon. It was built in 1908 and was purchased by Neil Armstrong's family in 1944. It's not a museum or anything. It's an actual house. And it's owned by a owner who lives there and has made a bit of a shrine to Neil Armstrong. And apparently, the story goes that astronauts go there and pay homage to Neil Armstrong, which is kind of interesting. They have his room is set up as an homage to Neil Armstrong, the commander of the Apollo 11 mission, who became the first man to walk on the moon. If you want to buy Neil Armstrong's childhood home, it's on the market for $430,000. So if you're anywhere in Ohio, check it out. Let's see what else is there. That's about it in terms of the news. And then, of course, we are off and running. 1-844-2-McGraw, 1-844-262-4729. We got a whole bunch of text messages. We got some phone lines lighting up, so we'll get to all of those. 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So, it's your hour. Give us a call. We love first-time phone calls. 1-844-2-McGraw, 1-844-262-4729. America at Night, back in a moment.
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13: All right, let's get to a couple of text messages. In your roundup of the news, how come you left off the jobs report where we lost 23,000 jobs last month? Are you trying to protect President Trump? No, I'm not trying to protect President Trump. Sorry, I could go all day with news of the day. And the unemployment numbers, I know the market reacts to them. I think the market overreacts to them. It's not a very accurate number, even in the best of times. It's a survey that's sent out to businesses, whether they fill it out or not, and send it back. Some send it back late. That's why they have revised numbers, right? The earlier months, right? Whether it was June or May, right? Some of those other months have been revised heavily because these numbers just aren't accurate. It's a number. Yeah, we lost 23,000 jobs last month, according to a survey, which I'm not so sure is the most accurate, whether it's during the Trump administration or the Biden administration. So it was what it was. I apologize that I didn't respond to that. Scott in St. Louis says factory jobs have fallen about factory jobs have fallen about 241,000 since February of 2025. I don't know about that. I have to look up that number, but I think economists would all agree we're in a no hire, no fire time in the market, right? They're not firing many people, but they're also not hiring a lot of people. So we're in this sort of no man's land, if you will. Illinois checks in. Puerto Rico needs to learn about desalinization machines and solar technology, but they'll probably have to buy them from China if we don't make them. Illinois checks in. God will bring our beloved pets back to life for us in heaven. Why wouldn't he? Read his Bible voice, and you'll believe that too. St. Louis checks in. Trump gave Fauci a commendation. Yeah, that's true. George W. Bush gave Fauci the Presidential Medal of Freedom, and Donald Trump did give Fauci a commendation as part of his work in Operation Warp Speed. Now he's the evil empire. But for a while, yes, Dr. Fauci was sort of well-respected and well-trusted among Republican presidents, but apparently not anymore. Congress mandated the station ownership rules. The FCC cannot change it because they feel like it. Yeah, well, I think that's going to be a question for the courts. Carol in Naperville, Illinois checks in. Hey, McGraw, your response regarding the loss of our King Charles Cavalier was so touching and uplifting last night. Thank you for sharing your heartfelt story and providing such pearls of wisdom last night and every night. Carol, call back anytime. Text in anytime you want. Best wishes for a great school year to your daughter. That's Karen in Myrtle Beach, South Carolina. Thank you, Karen. I will say this. I've talked to a number of parents of school-age children these last couple of days, and I will tell you that every single one of us are really excited about school starting. God love her, but there's only so many camps and swim classes and trips to the zoo you can make. And, yeah, I think we're all ready to get back to school. Man, at school is such a it's such a game changer, right? I mean, you kind of get your life back. And the summer is just, especially the little ones, because you can't, the whole world revolves around daycare. Something that I had no idea about as an older dad. I just had no idea that the world revolves around daycare. I just had no idea. And then when the little one came during the pandemic, God love her, right? I mean, she's the heart and soul of the house and everything else, and right, you squeeze her and you just want to put her on a cracker and eat her. She's so cute. But it's all about daycare. Forget playing golf. Forget, you know, going to the workshop and cutting up some wood. You can't go to work. I got to go run to the store. I got to go get this. I got the house is on fire. I got to fix the fence. The car broke down. Who's watching the little one? And I wouldn't want it any other way. But I sure am excited for school to start next week. That is for sure. Tony in Montreal, welcome to America at Night. Thanks for checking in.
14: How you doing, you Trump lover?
13: Yes, you Trump
14: how's
13: lover.
14: Wow, you're such a Trump lover that you're actually protecting the president. They're accusing you of hiding the unemployment stats. You Trump lover out of St. Louis, out of the Midwest, you're such a Trump lover. I can't get enough. You and Mark Levine and Howie Carr, all the Trump lovers in the world. Coming from Montreal, the Trump lover himself is calling Milhaven the Trump lover. Man, unbelievable. But you know, I gotta chuckle. Like, you can never make anybody happy. As far as I'm concerned, you're like a limousine liberal for crying out loud, as they say in Montreal.
13: Well, look,
14: The truth is this, Tony.
13: Whatever anybody is, I'm the opposite, right? If someone's a Democratic Socialist, I'm a Trump lover. Yeah. If someone is MAGA, I'm a Democratic Socialist. So, you know, everything's relative.
14: You know, I was calling in tonight because I thought you might enjoy this. I was driving in Lancaster, Ontario, in Alexandria, Ontario, and Cornwall, Ontario. It's out in Ontario, farm country and little towns. And I was all over the roads. People stop at the red lights. People crosswalk when it says crosswalk. And people that are on bikes make sure that they don't cross in front of cars. Motorcycles don't drive in between two cars and make a right-hand turn while you're in between two cars at about 40 miles an hour. Then I get to Montreal. People walk in front of cars on red lights and yell at you because they said the light was going to turn red and you would have stopped because I would have seen you. But I say, bro, you're crossing on a red light. He says, well, eventually it would have turned. And I go, are you really arguing against your own safety? I'm trying to prevent myself from hitting you, and you're telling me it eventually will turn red and stop my car. I go, you have a lot of confidence in a lot of bad drivers. And then the motorcycle cuts me off from the middle of our two cars. Think about that, how you're traveling, and there's two cars, you're at a red light, but a motorcyclist decides to drive between two cars and then take a right-hand turn in front of you as you take off, and you're supposed to see this. And then the bicyclists in Montreal, who Madame Plante gave carte blanche to do anything they want, go the opposite way. So tonight, I'm driving down, and guess what? It's sunset, and it's dawn at dusk. And you're looking directly into that. And three bikes and two guys are running along a blackened street with no street lamps. And, of course, I'm a very cautious guy, and I see them, and I got 30 seconds. You know what they tell you? We're okay. You would have seen us. You wouldn't have hit us. Now, in our day, my parents used to say, get off the road. It's dangerous. Stay on the sidewalk.
13: I know.
14: If any of you pedestrians and any of you bicyclists are listening, Tony says follow the rules of the road.
13: All right,
14: and
13: Tony.
14: Leave Trump alone. Leave Trump alone.
13: Tony, you limousine liberal, you. Thanks for checking in, as always. You moped. You moped liberal up in Montreal. Thanks for the phone call, as always. 1-844-2-McGraw, 1-844-262-4729. Give us a call. We got a couple lines open for you right now. We got some voicemails to get to, more texts to get to. And this right-leaning, Trump-loving limousine liberal will be back in just a moment.
15: This is America at Night with McGraw-Milhaven.

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0: call 844-2-McGraw and be a part of the conversation on America at Night with McGraw-Milhaven.
1: You betcha. 1-844-2-McGraw. 1-844-262-4729. Let's stay up in the New England area and go back to New England with Plattsburgh, New York. David, first-time caller, thanks for joining us here on America at Night.
2: Well, sir, I just wanted to let you know you're traveling across the country. If you go through Oklahoma, there's two places you have to stop, okay?
1: Okay.
2: Yeah. One of them is one of the greatest, if not the greatest, steakhouses in the country called Cattleman's Steakhouse in Oklahoma City. Okay?
1: Okay.
2: And it's been in business for like 60 years.
1: Okay.
2: And it's fantastic steaks. It's right there next to the slaughterhouse. There's a place where they sell and butcher cattle.
1: Yeah.
2: So they don't have a whole lot of overhead. They can just drag the cow right through the back door into the restaurant.
1: Sure, absolutely. So, all right, okay, Cattleman's Steakhouse in Oklahoma City. All right, what's the other one?
2: Right, and the other one is, you heard of the Pioneer Woman?
1: Sure.
2: Okay, her restaurant is in Pawhuska, Oklahoma, and that's about 90 miles north of Tulsa, and about 15, 20 miles from the Kansas border.
1: Okay.
2: But

0: fantastic food at her place.
1: But what's the name of that place? What's the name of that steakhouse?
0: It's the Pioneer Woman's Restaurant.
1: Okay. Yeah.
0: And that's in Pawhuska. And then, like I said, Cattleman's Restaurant there in Oklahoma City. You got to stop there if you're going anywhere close to Oklahoma City.
1: You're in Plattsburgh, New York. How do you know so much about Oklahoma steakhouses?
0: Well, I lived there for like 50 years.
1: Oh, okay. All right, good. Yeah. I like the idea of the slaughterhouse next door to Cattleman's. And I love the Pioneer Woman. I love her kitchen is gorgeous, by the way. All that Courtesan white oak cabinets. But yeah, I will. Next time I'm driving through Oklahoma, I will make it a point to stop off at Cattleman's Steakhouse in Oklahoma City.
0: Okay. Yeah, you've got to, man. Really. Plus, yes, there's all kinds of things to do. Are you interested in history at all?
1: Oh, I love history. Sure.
0: Okay. Well, the 45th Division was the Oklahoma National Guard in World War II, and General Patton said it was one of the three top divisions in the Army. It was in his Third Army. And they have a museum, a free museum there for the 45th Division. You might stop there.
1: In Oklahoma City?
0: Yes, sir.
1: Yeah. When I was a kid, we were driving across the country. They took me to the, the Cowboy Hall of Fame in Oklahoma City, Oklahoma?
0: Yes. Yeah. Well, they redid it about 10, 12 years ago. If you haven't been there in the last 10 years, you haven't seen it. It's 100% better than it was.
1: David, thank you for the phone call. Thanks for listening all the way up in Plattsburgh, New York. Thank you, sir.
0: Yeah, and go to the Cowboy Hall of Fame, too, while you're there.
1: Will do. I'll make a weekend trip out of the whole thing. I'm headed to Kansas City in September for that listener. KCMO in Kansas City is putting on that big listener event. Maybe I'll jot down to Oklahoma City and have some barbecue. I'll drive 6-7 hours for a good steak. You betcha.
0: While you're in Kansas City, go to the World War One Museum that they have downtown.
1: Okay.
0: It's a world-class museum. And if you're ever in New Orleans, you have to go to the World War II National Museum.
1: I have been to that one in New Orleans. That one is beautiful. Yeah, absolutely. Good stuff. Yeah. David, thanks for the phone call. Appreciate it. I was in Omaha, and an old college buddy of mine owned a slaughterhouse, and I went to go visit him in the slaughterhouse. He invited me, and he showed me the cows coming in. They stun them. They hang them up. They cut the jugular. They let the blood run out, and he showed me all the way to the end. And at the end, he was like, "What do you want?" And I was like, "Oh, I'll take the ribeye. I'll take some New York strip." It did not gross me out at all. No, I was fine. I thought it was the most fascinating. It was really somebody who's a vegetarian. I probably wouldn't recommend it, but somebody who loves a good steak to see where it comes from. It was a pretty neat chime. Anyway, for what it's worth. All right, let's go. I got to get some text, some voicemails in here. Let's do this. Let's go to Joseph in Alamogordo, New Mexico. Joseph, welcome to America at Night.
2: I was thinking about what you were talking about, maps and everything. In 1976, me and my dad took a trip, and every time we would go by, there was a building up on the top of the hill with a blue roof on it, and that was a Stuckey's and stuff like that. I'd always see it, and my dad would pull over, and I'd get a map in whatever state I was in. So by the time I gotten home, I had all the maps of every state, and I put them up on the wall, and I made the United States of America. So back in 1976, 50 years ago, was probably the best trip I ever had.
1: What a great story, and what great memories, right? I mean, today, you gotta, what a great, maps, right? Maps are that opens yourself up to the world. And Stuckey's, right? You went to a Stuckey's all across the country and got state maps. And oh, what a great story. What a great memory. Joseph in Alamogordo, New Mexico. Thanks. Let's go to Bob in Washington, D.C. Bob, you're on America at Night.
3: I have that dream all the time about still being in college and having to take one last final exam for a class I've never been to. I'm over 60 years old, and in the dream, I can't graduate at over 60 until I get that last exam. And a twist in my version is that since I live in Washington, D.C., I have to take the D.C. subway to Chapel Hill, North Carolina, which, of course, is impossible. And in the dream, extremely terrifying and frustrating. So I'm glad other people also share this strange final exam dream. I just thought it was me.
1: Bob in Washington, D.C., it is the weirdest. Everybody has that dream. It is so insane. I don't know why it is, but you wake up in a cold, and in the dream you're like, I could have sworn I graduated. I know I was there. I know. No, you didn't graduate. No, you still have one more class. You have to. No, but I'm pretty sure I graduated. I was in all the pictures. No, you forgot this one class. You forgot to drop. You got an F. And then you're like, no, I'll just pretend I dropped it. I'll be adamant that I mean, it's the weird. Your subconscious is such a bizarre. I don't know what it is, science or energy or whatever it is. Just crazy stuff. Danny and Rolla, you're on America at Night. Thanks for calling.
4: Your show was preempted for the Cardinals baseball game, so I haven't heard very much of anything. When we get done, please don't hang up so I can hear the end of your show.
1: Okay.
4: Over my phone. But I wanted to tell you that the Cardinals won 3-2 over the Rockies.
1: Yeah, they better.
4: That's good news. Yeah. And then I basically just want to tell you, your crew, and the American who's kind of, well, he's stuck in Canada, Tony, to all have a very good weekend.
1: All right, Danny, you have a great weekend, too.
4: That's all I got, brother. Have a good one.
1: All right, thank you, sir. Danny.
4: Thanks.
1: Yeah, Danny and Rowan. Yeah, Cardinals beat the Rockies. Boy, I'm so... It's tough being a Rockies fan, man. I feel for the Rockies fans, man. They've been the last 4 years. They're headed for another worst record in Major League Baseball. They've lost over 100 games, I don't know, 3 of the last 5 years. It's tough sledding to be a Rockies fan. And that's coming from a Mets fan and a Jets fan. When a Jet fan feels bad for you, you know you got problems. But, beautiful stadium. Denver's a beautiful town, but tough to be a Rockies fan. Cardinals win it. Good stuff. All right, let's go back to phones. I believe, let's go to John. John wants to talk about ice. John, what do you got?
5: How long are they going to allow the killing squad of ice to continue without any of them getting prosecuted?
1: Yeah, I don't really have any control over prosecuting anybody. I don't know what to tell you. John, from the text line, from Merle's Inlet, South Carolina. Hey, McGraw, this is Sig from Merle's Inlet, South Carolina. I enjoy your show so much. I'm probably suffering from sleep deprivation, but please get out of the middle of the road where the dead cats and yellow stripes exist. Commit, my man, before they start calling you McGraw Milk Toast. Keep up the good work. All right. This one from Chicago, Illinois. Mike Rogers isn't going to lose Michigan. I agree. Another one from Chicago. The Democratic base will not show up for a guy like Al Saeed. In 2024, Kamala Harris lost a lot of steam in the base. All right, so here's my political analysis of Michigan. And I haven't heard this anywhere else. This might be racist. I don't mean for it to be racist. But unfortunately, when we talk about groups of people, we talk about black votes and Latino votes and educated votes and non-educated. I find those titles to be abhorrent, because to lump educated people, college graduates, as educated people. I've met a lot of people who have been graduated from college who are morons. And I've met people who are, quote-unquote, uneducated voters who haven't gone to college who are the smartest people I've ever met. So I just hate those labels to begin with, right? Lumping every black voter in the same group, lumping every

0: every Latino voter in the same group. I find that abhorrent because that's not the experience I have with America. However, I will say this, that there are some similarities, and I understand why, because there are some similarities, right? I mean, African Americans, on whole, vote overwhelmingly for Democrats, right? Latinos, up until President Trump, voted for Democrats, and then Trump sort of, you know, made some inways into it. But let me tell you about how I see Michigan playing out. I don't see a whole lot of African Americans who are your traditional Democratic voter. Now, you figure out what I mean, because it's hard, right? But your traditional African American Democratic voter in Michigan, I just don't see them voting in droves for Abdul al-Sayed. I just don't. The traditional African American voter who is a traditional Democratic voter, I don't see it. They might sit out this election. They might vote write-in candidate. I don't necessarily think they're going to be big supporters of Mike Rogers. But I think Abdul al-Sayed has got a big problem with the traditional Democratic voters in Michigan, whether they're the Jewish constituency. Again, not all Jewish voters are the same. But the traditional Jewish voters, the traditional African-American voters, I think he's going to have a hard time with those voters. And that is a large portion of the vote he's going to need to win. Forget independence, right? Forget traditional educated or non-educated Democrats, even though I hate those phrases. He's going to have a hard time with some of those minority groups showing up for him to vote, to support him. So that's what I think. I'm listening to your show on WLS 890 in Chicago. You just stated that the left have canceled a lot of people and the right has canceled a lot of people. What are you talking about? It is the woke left and only the woke left that shoved cancel culture down our throats, forcing over half our country, the conservative side, into silence. Where in the world did you ever see the right playing this Marxist game? You are so wrong. Well, Chicago, just off the top of my head, the cancel culture on the right. Going off the top of my head here, who do we got here? Let's start with Colin Kaepernick. Let's start with Dixie Chicks. Let's start with Anheuser-Busch, who their sin was they gave a six-pack to a trans person, and everybody wanted to cancel Anheuser-Busch. Liz Cheney. Liz Cheney was canceled by the right, and she is conservative. Nike. Right? Nike was canceled for a while, or people tried to cancel Nike. John McCain. Target. Target had a corporate policy for diversity, equity, and inclusion. Canceled. Bill Maher. Canceled. Jimmy Kimmel. Canceled. Stephen Colbert. Canceled. They want to cancel ABC and Disney. The list goes on and on of people who have been. John Cornyn. John Cornyn votes 99% for Donald Trump, and he was voted out of office, so he got canceled. I mean, look, I get it. Everybody loves to point the fingers at the other person who's doing the canceling. But the Democrats and the left are intolerant of the right. And the right is completely intolerant of the left. Hence my comments that there is plenty of cancel culture on the right, and there's plenty of cancel culture on the left. I stand by my comments. If you disagree, you certainly have every right. I will certainly not cancel you because you disagree with me, and I sure hope you don't cancel me for disagreeing with you. We can agree to disagree. Chicago, I thank you for your text. America at Night, back in a moment.
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14: Do it for us. We are about done for the week. Illinois checks in. Listen to this. Great work, as usual, America at Night. Stay safe and sweet this weekend. God bless. Thank you very much, Illinois. It has been a true labor of love each and every week. We're in the middle of August, and the lazy, hazy days of summer. School's about to get started, and next week we'll be back with a full week of shows. By the way, I know everyone's excited. We just got word this past week. Daryl Strawberry is going to be joining us on the show, not next week, but the week after. Yeah, how about that, Daryl Strawberry? Yeah, he's got a new book out, and what an extraordinary life he's led. Grew up in Crenshaw, first overall pick of the New York Mets, won a World Series with the Mets, got into some alcohol trouble, drug troubles, came back, won some World Series with the Yankees, ended up in jail, was really at a dead end, and turned himself around, found religion and found peace and has turned his life around and has become a wonderful, wonderful story of redemption. So, the few times I've spent with Daryl Strawberry, he couldn't have been any nicer with me. So we're going to talk to Daryl Strawberry about his new book and his life, an extraordinary life. And that's coming up, not next week, but the week after. Look, that's what we do. We try and get interesting people, interesting Americans who've told their story each and every week. We thank you for listening. I'm headed to Joe's. Anyone want to meet me at Joe's for one? Maybe we'll go to Duke Zebert's. Have yourself a great week, everybody. Thanks for putting up with me. We'll see you Monday morning. Have a great weekend.
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3: My name is Ariel. When I arrived in the U.S. at 19, I struggled to find job opportunities without my high school diploma. My entire life changed when I took a chance and got my high school diploma at age 22. 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
10: News this hour from Town Hall, I'm Ron Taylor. President Trump is once again trying to remove Federal Reserve Governor Lisa Cook.
11: Last year, President Trump accused Cook of mortgage fraud.
12: But now she seems to have had an infraction, and she can't have an infraction, especially that infraction, because she's in charge of, if you think about it, mortgages. And
11: Cook says the allegations are manufactured because she sets interest rates based only on what would best serve the American people. 2 months ago, the Supreme Court allowed Cook to retain her job, but Chief Justice John Roberts wrote in a footnote in his opinion, "Nothing forbids the president from trying to fire Cook again, as long as she is given proper notice and a chance to contest it." The president indicated after the opinion he would do just that. Ed Donahue, Washington.
10: The Senate has passed a punishing Russian sanctions bill that was a top priority for the late Senator Lindsey Graham. Senator Darlene Graham, sister of the late senator, urged colleagues to support the Russia sanctions bill he championed.
13: For more than 4 years, Putin has wreaked havoc on the lives of everyday people, kidnapping tens of thousands of Ukrainian children and committing unspeakable acts. The war against Ukraine is primarily funded by the revenue Russia rakes in from energy sales. Without these profits, the ability to fund the war would be crippled. This legislation hits Putin where it hurts.
10: The bill passed in the Senate 86 to 11. Republican Senator Bill Cassidy of Louisiana says he'll vote for Todd Blanche as Attorney General, likely paving the way for Blanche to be confirmed to lead President Trump's Justice Department. A federal appeals court has ruled that President Trump's administration must stop construction of the $400 million White House ballroom because Congress has not approved the project. News and analysis at townhall.com. I'm Ron Taylor.
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17: They're catching waves at the World Dog Surfing Championships in Northern California. Spectators cheer as dogs of all sizes compete. They're judged on wave size, board time, and, of course, confidence. The event also includes pet adoptions and fundraising for animal charities. Dogs have to wear life vests. They're assisted by humans to find the best waves. I'll just bet you Timmy never entered Lassie in this thing. Jason Walker reporting.
10: The FAA orders inspections for hundreds of Boeing planes following reports of cracks in some older models. The rule finalized Thursday applies to certain Boeing 737 MAX models and takes effect September 10th. The FAA estimates this covers 471 planes. So far, no cracks have been found in these specific MAX models. More news at townhall.com.
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19: 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Up next, we have Satchmo. 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
20: That's right, a group known especially for their couch-snuggling, ball-chasing, face-licking, tail-wagging, backyard-hanging, and, of course, companionship.
19: And what breed would you say Satchmo is?
20: I'd have to go with maybe a lavish terrier hound chihuahua-looking kind of mix.
19: Tremendous dog.
20: I'd also like to point out Satchmo's coloring, a white, gray, brown, black brindle, simply marvelous.
19: You know, it's such a treat to watch a dog like this.
20: Now, let's see him in action.
19: Look how he makes eye contact with his person.
20: That's actually known as the treat stare.
19: How intuitive. And now he appears to be excitedly turning in circles.
20: Ah, the happy dance, so common with this group.
19: And finally, the loving face lick.
20: It's great how he just gets in there and, well, licks.
19: Fantastic. But really, the best way to know an amazing shelter pet like Satchmo is to meet one.
20: Visit the shelter.

0: I got it. All right, I got it. All right, we've been totally unorganized. Everybody's talking about our pre-show meeting was complete chaos.
1: Right. Yeah.
0: And all of a sudden, it's time to go on the air.
1: Right. Yeah.
0: So I'm going to take charge here. I'll start out the show today. Okay. Is that all right?
1: Right. Yeah,
0: approval.
1: Sure.
0: All right.
1: Yeah.
0: Let's talk about the commie cornucopia of contradictions.
1: Yeah. Okay.
0: Memdani yesterday on the grocery stores. All right. Here we go.
1: All right.
0: Here's a reporter's question. Are you ready?
2: All right. All right. How are you going to keep people from taking advantage of that, that deal, basically? And is there going to be a limit on the number of items that someone can take that are discounted at that level from that essential basket?
3: So our RFP makes very clear that this is a program for New Yorkers to be able to put food on the table, not a program for people to be able to make a quick buck through reselling. I'm going to pass it over to our EDC head, GPAC, to add some additional details.
4: Yes, if you look at our RFP for the operator, we are looking to make sure that we target New Yorkers, whether it be at sort of a library card esque, and also we manage who's buying and that is focused on everyday New Yorkers. So,
0: hear what she said? Like library, they couldn't say they workshop this.
1: Oh, yeah.
0: They
1: yeah.
0: sat in a meeting and said we cannot say we're going to require ID to shop in the store. So they said, we're going to make sure that it's all New Yorkers, like a library card. Nobody reads!
1: Library card?
0: Nobody reads! Nobody's a lie. You're saying, and that's a form of ID anyway, what you're saying is that what a racist and incredibly sexist statement this means, blacks and married women with children. Man, I love using their arguments against them.
1: Well, it's their arguments.
0: Blacks and married children.
1: That's not, yeah.
0: Oh, wait a minute. Hold it. Hold it. The DSA approves of that, married children. Blacks and married women will not be able to shop in Mamdani's Save-A-Lot. Oh, wait a minute. They all went out of business.
1: Save-A-Lot
0: in Chicago. You saw see that story there.
1: You are saving a lot, technically, because you're not shopping there. You're not spending any money there at all.
0: Why is Mamdani being racist and sexist? Why? You know, because if married women cannot shop there, if blacks cannot shop there, because remember, blacks can't get IDs and married women change their names.
3: Yeah.
0: And this is their argument against ID for voting. And think about this. Voting is nothing compared to food. You can't live without food. So what they're saying is you're going to have to show ID unless you shoplift.
1: Man, the shoplifting thing is going to be huge. Because there's going to, with every establishment, I don't care who owns it, you're going to have losses due to theft. How are you going to address that if you're Mamdani? Because AOC just says, hey, they're just trying to feed their families.
0: And if they go to Bragg, he's just going to say, well, no, I mean, shoplifting is okay. Remember, Mamdani, I'm the one that said you shouldn't be charged with a felony if you commit an armed robbery,
1: right,
0: but don't fire the gun.
1: Right. Just don't fire the gun.
0: Just don't fire the gun.
1: Whatever you do, don't shoot.
0: Where's AOC?
1: No.
0: AOC should be all over this.
1: Good question.
0: And if they don't allow shoplifting, remember, people only shoplift to feed their families.
1: That's right. That's right.
0: Wow. Just greatness. But I love it. They couldn't say, you love to show. Well, we're going to have the processes. What process? What process? What, library cards?
1: Library cards.
0: Like,
1: so
0: library.
1: You're going to require them to be able to read?
0: No, you're going to require them wanting to read

0: Millions of Americans, including certain talk show hosts, can't read.
1: Right. That's why we play the audio cuts. We can't read.
0: I personally take that as offensive. I have trouble with big words. Where are all the pictures? My gosh. They require them to read? They require them not only to read, but to belong to the library. Is that what happens? Do you get a membership? What is it? I don't know how it works. Get a library card.
1: Go watch the Seinfeld episode with Mr. Bookman.
0: Actually, my grandkids got their library card fairly early, and I thought, man, I probably should have done this when I was young. They're getting way ahead of me on the reading thing.
1: The Dewey Decimal System. Yeah. What a ripoff that was.
0: Dewey Decimal System. Who's Dewey? By the way, Kramer. I want to see Dewey.
1: Kramer.
0: Yeah, I love it.
1: And then he talks about the librarian, who's pretty attractive.
0: Yeah.
1: Look at her, how lonely, how lonely she is.
0: Uh-huh.
1: She needs a little Kramer. And Mr. Bookman.
0: Yeah.
1: That was, I can't think of the actor's name. I mean, he's, you know,
0: yeah,
1: been a bunch of different stuff.
0: Oh, yeah,
1: he died
0: yeah.
1: a few years ago, but Philip something.
0: Mm.
1: Yeah, he just a
0: great character.
1: That actor. That was great. That back and forth with Seinfeld was just. And I think it was Seinfeld, maybe it was Larry David who said that's when we knew this could work. When he came in and did that. Because that was like in season 2 or 3.
0: Oh, wow.
1: Because that was just.
0: I didn't put that together. That was early on.
1: That was great. But I remember having a library card.
0: Yeah, did you? Up to the public library, not the school library.
1: No, the public library. I can remember, you know, sneaking, like looking around and going to the. I didn't actually take the book out, but I'd go to the library and I would read Catcher in the Rye.
0: Oh, yeah. Yeah,
1: and I would have been in high school, probably 10th grade, and I went, this is it? This is the controversy?
0: I used to read one about moms, and it was Catcher in a Good Mood. That was a great book. How to Catch Your Mom in a Good Mood, to ask permission for things.
1: But think about this. This is the best part. They sat in a meeting and said, we can't say ID.
0: No.
1: We cannot say ID. How can we get away with this?
0: Do modern library cards, do they put your picture on it?
1: I don't know. I don't read anymore.
0: No, see, once I got out of school, I was like, I'm not going to need reading. Reading?
1: Actually,
0: calculus, definitely not going to need. Reading, probably not going to need.
1: I will say this. On whenever I take a vacation, I try to do a lot when I fly, is when I do my recreational reading. My recreational reading is just down to nothing because of this job.
0: Yeah. Because there's no time for it.
1: Yeah. And so what happens is for me, it was some friends were over the other day. I had a pool party and they were looking, wow, what are these books here that you have? And they were looking at them and they said, do you read a lot? And I said, I'm about a third of the way through all three books. I read three books at a time.
0: Yeah.
1: And it might take me, you know, 6 months to do it.
0: Right.
1: Because a couple of pages here, a couple of pages there, a couple of pages there, a couple of pages there, a couple of pages there.
0: Yeah.
1: And so I'm, you know the books I'm reading? Michael Richards' biography.
0: Oh.
1: Is one of them.
0: Oh, okay.
1: You know, the book Michael Ripp from Seinfeld, we just mentioned it.
0: Yeah.
1: It's really good.
0: Yeah.
1: You know, he was really, in his younger, he was very straight-laced.
0: Yeah.
1: And the military, the stuff of him being in the military, you just don't know. It was like, whoa, wow. And also reading James Garner's biography.
0: Right.
1: I just started reading, it just got through the introduction, the biography of Henry Paul, who was one of the creators of the Green Grass and High Tides, Black Hawk, him and Huey Thomason of the Outlaws.
0: Okay.
1: And he goes through all the Southern rock. Then he was one of the founders of the country band Black Hawk.
0: Right.
1: You know, so I'm reading. Yeah. So those are the three books I'm reading in the midst of. That's my recreational reading. Now I'll read military books and stuff like that, but I don't consider that recreational.
0: No, that's like, more, and I've got one that fits that, Graham Wood, who's a very notable expert on

0: terrorism, one of his books on terrorism, that I haven't quite finished. Sidney Powell's book that I never did finish. And, you know, when I ordered a book, you know, things seemed to be going okay. and then things happened. And it was, and I thought, because she makes a lot of great points. But
1: well, darn it, I just got you Janine Pirro's book.
0: She's going to be writing another one soon, I think.
1: We'll get to that later on.
0: Yeah. By the way, you and I think we both saw this. I think I can speak for you on this. We just a little teaser here. I think I saw this coming over the weekend. I thought, she's not going to last. She's done. One way or by her own accord or through Trump. So we'll get to that coming up.
1: Yeah.
0: But what we know.
1: When I saw, think about that. They sat in a meeting and said, okay. And Mamdani probably said, I can't, because all he had to say is he didn't need to go to somebody else. He said, I cannot say you need ID.
0: Yeah.
1: I need somebody else in administration, and we can't say you need an ID to shop at the supermarket. You need to say library card.
0: Yeah.
1: But as we know, probably, interesting to, by the way, I say
2: go to AI.
1: Very quickly, an AI story here today. Very quickly.
0: Yeah.
1: So my doctor's practice, there's like 20 offices of this one medical group, all closed down. All of them closed down.
0: Right.
1: And there's a website where you can find out where your doctor's going. Well, I can't find out where my doctor's going. He hasn't listed there. But he did say he was going to continue. He communicated that message to me about, you know, 3 weeks ago. And they closed down on Friday. So I'm trying to find him. Because I had a prescription that was running out, but I was able to go to one of the, you know, what do you call it, urgent centers and get it.
0: Right.
1: But I was looking today, and I couldn't find it, so I went to AI. And I said, do you know, and I said, the medical practice, whatever, they've closed down. Do you know where my, you know, basically doctor has gone? And they said, right back, amazingly, he has opened an office, or amazingly, he's working right next door. And another medical practice in the same building, it was announced.
0: Yeah.
1: So I lived 3 miles from there. I went, oh, I'm going to stop by and see and just, you know, figure out about what I got to do because, you know, that's where he is.
0: Right.
1: No such place in the building. Doesn't exist.
0: Wow.
1: So I write to AI. I said, you told me this. It doesn't exist.
0: Wow.
1: Sorry, we gave you I said, what was your source? He said, we have no source. Sorry. What? We had no source to tell it.
0: What?
1: You know, we had no source to do that. And so I said, I asked the question in a different way. Where did he go? And another thing came down, and it said, your doctor was quoted as saying he was taking August off, and he will be back in September. So then they say, you can ask a question. So I asked right there, I said, what is the source of this information? And they said, sorry, we have no source. We basically made it up. I'm not kidding you. That was Google AI yesterday.
0: No, you know,
1: I was
0: this
1: like,
0: is,
1: what
0: this
1: in the
0: is
1: hell?
0: The problem. I have a couple of family members who do nothing, but they don't even Google anything anymore. They run everything through AI. That can be very problematic. I hesitate to say dangerous, but it depends on what you're depending on AI for. But the answers are gathered from almost like summarizing the internet. If they don't source it, if it's not sourced, if there aren't links in there, and sometimes there are, then I don't really trust it. And like when we use it on the air a few times, we've done that with, okay, here's what AI says. And I take that with a grain of salt. It's kind of like Wikipedia or Snopes. It's like, meh.
1: But you've said that many times, but, oh, I did that because it shows the sources.
0: Yes, right.
1: So I went to the source and there were like,
0: the
1: four
0: source
1: sources
0: didn't
1: mention
0: it.
1: None of the sources
0: That's
1: mentioned it.
0: Exactly. I have to follow through every time, and if it doesn't, then I word search the source, looking for the keywords, you know, what I'm trying to find. And if it doesn't come up, they just grabbed that as a source. One was somebody's Facebook post, I mean the other day, a Reddit post, only because they mentioned it. And then they summarized the conversation of the comments on Reddit and Facebook, and I think there was one other source. It was an article that didn't even mention it, and they brought it in, and summarized it.

0: here you go. And I thought, no, not good enough. This is going to be problematic with AI. You know, AI, if you want to sit there and run numbers or something, you know, 2 + 2 = 4. But if you're going to look for information that's like current information, it's extremely dangerous, depending on what level of information you're looking for. Because if you're looking for, like, in your case, doctor care, and at your age, you can't spare 1 minute. You have to get this information. It has to be correct. And I need it right away.
1: You said that, but you should have seen me panic. Because I thought it was just that office. I didn't know the entire system was going out of business.
0: Right.
1: I've been busy the last five, dad in the hospital, friend in the hospital. But I contacted them and they were saying, no, he's either going to go here or here. I'm like, okay, fine. They didn't tell me the whole system was, I didn't find that out till Sunday morning. You should have seen me panicking. Am I going to have a primary doctor? I got a prescription running out 5 days.
0: That's very disconcerting.
1: Yeah, it was.
0: Yeah.
1: We are Red Eye Radio.
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0: We are Monday Radio. He's Eric Carly, and I'm Gary McNamara. You know, really, the whole Mondani thing, when I said it's the commie cornucopia of contradictions, I mean, it's just all we're doing is using their arguments against them. They make the argument that voter ID will keep blacks and married women from voting.
1: Yeah.
0: Yet they want ID for Mondani Supermarket. Well, it's very simple using their argument. Then you're racist and you're sexist.
1: Yep.
0: You don't want blacks to be able to get cheaper food at your grocery stores or married women. Argue the point with us.
1: Right.
0: That's your argument.
1: Yep.
0: That's the beauty of this. That's their argument.
1: That's what they've been using. How does it not apply? I mean, now I've got to be worried about carrying my library card. Is the cops, are they going to start asking for your library card? Do I have to be able to read?
2: I guess I do to drive. I at least need to know the letters. And they give you the vision test.
0: All you need to know is
2: pretty sure that's an E, maybe an F.
0: S-T-O-P.
2: Yeah, that's exactly.
0: And maybe the yield sign.
2: Yeah.

0: The secret is out. 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
1: And he is Eric Harley, and I'm Gary McNamara. Coming up in just a minute, I never thought as a radio talk show host that I would be promoting this. Coming up in just a minute, a WNBA women's basketball update.
2: All right.
1: Coming up.
2: Sounds good. 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I mean, they work by lowering blood sugar and reducing appetite. 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
1: So when I saw the Mamdani thing yesterday, you know, with the ID, and said, and just burst out laughing because that just popped into my head, as it did to yours.
0: Yeah.
1: Immediately, it's just like, well, they're asking for ID. Oh, okay, let's use their argument against them. They're anti-black and they're anti-married women.
0: Yeah. Yeah.
1: They don't want blacks or married women to shop there.
0: Right.
1: That's their argument. We're using their argument against them. And it sort of, to me, just morphed into the what happened yesterday with the whole Sophie Cunningham thing. And this is where you had the Guardian, the publication, Howard Bryan, say, Sophie Cunningham is now accepting the role as the right's anti-black, anti-transgender culture war ambassador. All right? So she's racist and transphobic. We're still trying to figure out what the word transphobic means. Nobody has defined that for us.
0: Yeah.
1: And not the dictionary one, how it's used today by the activists.
0: Right.
1: And here's what she said.
0: Okay.
1: All right? Just so you know, here, quote, I think that I'm here to extend love, but I also think with love is truth.
0: Okay.
1: And being honest.
0: All right.
1: And I want to protect young girls in a locker room, mm-hmm, or young girls in a sport,
0: yeah,
1: who should not have to go up against biological men. That's common sense.
0: Wow. Okay. Wow. Did you hear all that hate?
1: Yeah, just incredible hate there. And then a document. And then after it, because that received so much negative feedback, that she updated it and said, I got a lot of negative feedback about me hating trans. And I'm like, I never once said that. I think that I'm here to extend love, but I also think that love is truth. And then she said the same thing again. I want to protect young girls in the locker room or young girls in a sport who should not have to go up against biological men. Hey, where does the racist come from?
0: I don't see.
1: Yeah, exactly.
0: I mean, it's just, well, you have to fit it in. I think it's a prerequisite, right? If you're going to go after someone, you just got to make it up as you go along.
1: Well, then that was all over social media. I mean, the activists picked up on that right away. Right. She's racist. She's right. It's like, what did she actually say? The thing that's going on here is we've seen it before. The absolute lies, hypes, delusional accusations of things that she never said, to the point where I'm expecting that Sophie Cunningham is Eva Braun. I'm waiting for that one next, right?
0: Yeah,
1: Eva
0: exactly.
1: Braun, whatever.
0: Yeah, right.
1: She's Nazi adjacent.
0: Yeah,
1: she would have married Hitler.
0: Yeah,
1: I mean, I'm expecting something like that coming out. You know, complete, total, absolute lies and delusion in order to frighten anybody else from speaking out on it. We're going to demonize you to the point where you will not feel safe walking around every day in public. That's what they're doing.
0: Yeah, right. You know, they've got to create these demons in these people. They really do. This is what the left is all about. The ultimate fear that in people, you've got to create the worst in a person. You know, we talked about how dangerous it is to say Trump is Hitler. You're saying he's capable, not just capable, but willing, wants to, sets out to kill millions of people. That's what you say when you say things like that.
1: Yep.
0: When you call people racist and bigots with zero foundation, you're setting fear in people's minds.

0: minds, fear drives violence, and don't tell me we haven't seen it in recent years.
1: This is where the right has to do what we have done, which is never be on the defensive on anything.
0: Yeah.
1: Don't be on the defensive.
0: Right.
1: Don't say, well, wait a minute, I'm not. You throw it right back in their face.
0: Yeah.
1: They are not compatible. The left doesn't give a damn about transgenders.
0: No.
1: They don't give a damn about blacks.
0: No.
1: They care about power.
0: Yep.
1: They don't care about minorities. They practice identity politics.
0: Yeah.
1: They, you know, the activists threaten young women who are just trying to live their lives, as we saw in the Ivy League. They don't care about transgenders.
0: No, no.
1: They don't care.
0: No.
1: The one coach the other day from Minnesota, you know, talking about the children. You think they give a damn about the children? You think they give a damn about it when their solution is, when their argument is, these people are mentally ill, and if we don't let them cut off their body parts, they'll kill themselves, so let them cut off their body parts. If that's love, you're insane.
0: Yes. Yes, we and you're admitting that there is a massive mental health crisis, and right. that should not be addressed first.
1: Right.
0: What you do first is fight for irreversible surgery and treatment for a child. States are fighting legally for them to be able to do this.
1: It is one of the most perverted narratives I have heard in my talk radio career. Absolute perversion.
0: Yep.
1: That is coming from the left, that they're trying to wrap up as love.
0: It's criminal.
1: Yeah, you're absolutely right.
0: It's criminal.
1: Don't sit there and defend yourself and say, you always defend yourself, but don't defend yourself by saying, well, I'm not trying to do it. Don't put yourself on the defensive. Attack.
0: Yeah.
1: Because they're the ones that are wrong.
0: Right.
1: They're the ones, they don't give a, the left does not, Democrats do not give a damn about transgenders.
0: No.
1: They don't give a damn about minorities.
0: They don't give a damn about the planet. We need to throw that in because of the ultimate fear that the planet's going to end. No, what they want is control of the energy sector.
1: Right. They wish to use all of these lies, all of these delusions in order to gain power. That's it. They don't give a damn about transgenders. And if you're transgender and you buy into it, you're a fool.
0: Indoctrination starting at the age of 5 now with books.
1: Yep.
0: Let's start indoctrinating so because they realize, well, indoctrinating through later on through high school, the longer we wait, the harder it gets. These kids learn things at home. And then when kids have parents who speak up about this, the parents are accused of abuse. Book burning. You know who burned books?
1: Well, no, I was just going to bring that up. And I found out where it was. I was searching for it. Mm-hmm. I'd seen it, but I just didn't pay attention. And it's the ACLU ads. And where I see it now, when I wake up and go through the TV, the Rockford Files around. I think they call it Great American Television. Is that what it is? Or Great American?
0: Okay, yeah.
1: Whatever it is.
0: Yeah, yeah.
1: And the Rockford Files are on. And that's where the ACLU ad runs. And I can't think of the comedian who starts it out.
0: Hmm.
1: I just can't think of his name. He had a TV show. He's extremely far left.
0: Mm-hmm.
1: Extremely, extremely far left.
0: Mm-hmm.
1: He had his own TV show a few years ago on TBS or something like that.
0: Okay.
1: And I just can't think of what his name is at the moment. And he starts out by saying, the ACLU is here, you know, donate the $19 a month. Because the first thing they come out with is they're trying to ban books.
0: Right.
1: It's an absolute lie.
0: Yeah.
1: Nobody's trying to ban books from adults.
0: No.
1: Everything is context. What they're saying is, as we've always done in our society, things should be age appropriate. This is nothing new. And so what they're saying is, The ACLU is saying, we want to make sure that we can brainwash children into our delusional perversions. That's what the ACLU is about now.
0: Yeah. Was it Kamau Bell?
1: Yes. Yes.
0: Yeah.
1: Yeah.
0: Oh, yeah. He's a total activist.
1: Yes. He
0: had a show on CNN for a while, I think, or
1: and
0: something.
1: Then the,
0: I don't know if it's a weekend show or whatever.
1: And then what's his name? Was it, is there another comedian? Black?
0: I can't think of his name. Oh, Lewis Black?
1: Might be Lewis Black.
0: Yeah.
1: Yeah. He's in it, too.
0: Yeah. Okay. All right. Yeah.
1: And he's as far left as you can possibly get.
0: Oh, yeah.
1: See if that's...
0: Not only is he angry left, he's angry comedian. That's kind of a shtick.
1: Yeah, it's Lewis Black.
0: Yeah.
1: Yeah. I just look at his face right now.
0: Yeah.
1: And, you know, and so this is where they are. The first thing that they care about in the ACLU, in their ad to raise money, is to lie about banning books when the actual thing they want to do is they want to brainwash children into their delusional perversions.
0: Yep. No, full on. This is indoctrination because if they can convince state legislators to deem it abuse, if the parents get in the way, then they have control of your kids. When they promised they were coming for your kids, you should believe them.
1: And by the way, the delusional perversion is teaching young kids that if they believe they're the opposite sex, they are. And if they believe that, then cutting off body parts, hormone treatment is the next thing, the next right that they have.
0: Yep.
1: That is an absolute delusional perversion of the left.
0: Yep.
1: And it's the number one thing in the ad from the ACLU.
0: Yeah.
1: So don't defend yourself. Well, I'm not. No, you go back at them. They're the ones who practice the racism of identity politics. They're the ones. And when Riley Gaines finally came out and said the misogyny and sexism, that word should be used by every single Republican every single day.
0: Yeah.
1: Got nothing to do with hatred towards anyone. If you really care, you would say we need to do research. Remember the Berkeley professor with Josh Hawley?
0: Right. Right. Oh, yeah.
1: When she said we can't even talk about it. Well, why can't we talk about it? Because transgenders have the highest rate of suicide.
0: Right.
1: So maybe we should talk about the suicide. No, we shouldn't. That we can't talk about that. Well, if there's a mental, you're saying there's a mental illness. If people are committing suicide because they disagree with your statement, there's a huge mental health crisis here that you don't want to address. You don't give a damn about them.
0: No. Nope. By the way, the WNBA coach that rode the wore the Trans Kids Belong t-shirt?
1: Yeah.
0: Cheryl Reeve, Breitbart had the story. She wanted to create a rule in her organization, the WNBA, to protect women's coaching jobs from being taken over by men. Thank you, Breitbart. Great work.
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0: We are Reddit Radio. He is our Carly, and I'm Gary McNamara. All right, we've got it coming up. You sent me the story. We found the audio.
1: Yeah.
0: From her. And by the way, it had nothing to do with trans kids.
1: No.
0: With Sophie, nope. Sophie Cunningham's talking about competitive sports.
1: Right.
0: You know, nobody is. I love that one. You mean you can't say you can't have just a sandlot game with boys and girls playing? Or they can't play at a family party or something. It's like, shut up.
1: Are you kidding me?
0: And if the WNBA really believes what they believe, then let all biological men in.
1: Right. Exactly.
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3: News this hour from Town Hall, I'm Ron Taylor. The Senate moves to confirm a host of federal nominations, including some long-awaited agency administrations.
11: The Senate on Friday approved a flurry of nominees, more than 70 officials, including Cameron Hamilton, to head the Federal Emergency Management Agency. Hamilton is returning to shepherd an overhaul, despite being fired as acting administrator last year after publicly opposing FEMA's elimination. David Cummins was confirmed as the head of the Transportation Safety Administration. Cummins was an executive at a firm with contracts to run air traffic control towers. The Senate also also confirmed David Perez to be the next U.S. ambassador to Brazil. He's a former speaker of Florida's House of Representatives. Perez's approval from Brazil has been delayed amid a war of words and diplomatic visa withdrawals in the run-up to Brazil's elections in October. I'm Jennifer King.
3: There are new details of a deadly shooting in Idaho at an In-N-Out restaurant, including chilling video of the shooting.
12: It shows one of three victims was killed when the gunman fired through a drive-up window before shooting more people outside the restaurant.
13: What happened here was violent, frightening, and deeply traumatic.
12: Twin Falls Police Chief Matthew Hicks says they're still searching for a motive.
13: Families in this area, what should have been a normal Saturday afternoon, dealt with the worst thing imaginable. Confronted with chaos, fear, and now loss.
12: When the gunman headed to a trail, he came across two people, including one with his hands in the air talking to him. He distracted the gunman from possibly pursuing others on the trail. The gunman subsequently killed himself as police closed in. I'm Ed Donahue.
3: The Trump administration is moving ahead with its efforts to fire Federal Reserve Governor Lisa Cook, who, months after the Supreme Court allowed her a retainer job, while she fights the president's effort to terminate her over

0: mortgage fraud allegations that she's denied. The justices, in a decision in June, now who was nominated to the Federal Board of Governors by President Biden, said she could remain as long as the lawsuit prevails. More at townhall.com.
1: Hey, John, why so glum?
2: I just got let go. The company's downsizing. This is the third time in the last 2 years. I'm done with this.
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0: Ghosts of the past are slowly rising out of Europe's drought-stricken Danube River.
7: The water level has dropped so low that World War II German battleships are coming into view. The emerging ships belong to Nazi Germany's Black Sea Fleet. They were deliberately sunk in 1944 in a desperate attempt to slow the Soviet advance in the closing months of the war. Authorities are now struggling to keep traffic flowing on the Danube as the falling water levels create dangerous conditions for navigation. Rich Thomason reporting.
0: Pakistan, Turkey, and Saudi Arabia have signed a mutual defense agreement. The deal means an armed attack is one considered an attack on all. It was signed yesterday during a meeting in Saudi Arabia. The agreement aims to strengthen collective deterrence against aggression. Meanwhile, Iran-backed Houthi rebels have increased attacks on Saudi-linked targets. More news and analysis at townhall.com.

0: 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He couldn't get his car out and wouldn't be able to get his family to where they needed to go. 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
3: 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Gary McNamara and Eric Harley talk about everything from politics to social issues and news of the day. 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
4: All across America, we are Red Eye Radio. He is Eric Harley and I'm Gary McNamara. Good morning. Welcome. Well, the first two things that we started out, I mean, it's we started out with the show this morning with the commie cornucopia of contrast.

0: bang, bang, you know, for both of them.
1: Yeah.
0: And they're looking, they go, wow. Hmm. Both of these, I go, yeah, this is how you make meth.
1: No, it is.
0: I go, the
1: alpha dimethylphenyl methylamine hydrochloride.
0: Wow.
1: Yep.
0: Are you making that at home?
1: I have a friend, Walter White. He makes it.
0: Okay. I don't want to get too close to your house. Yeah. Then. Boom.
1: Hey, it's really good for your sinuses. And if you want to get some cleaning done.
0: So the whole thing is, you know, that as we've said, we use our argument against them. That means Mamdani and the Democrats in charge in New York do not want blacks or married women with children that need food to shop there. We're using their argument against them. Anybody knows that. I mean, we have a lot of fun with it. But it's a contradiction. And the same thing with the WNBA that we brought up, that now Sophie Cunningham is with the Guardian writer yesterday said she's now the war ambassador of anti-black and anti-trans. And it's like, anti-black? Where's this coming from?
1: What is that?
0: You know, where's this? And we started, and we said this yesterday. We said, you know, the whole thing with the WNBA now being behind the whole radical transgender movement, yet they don't have one biological male playing in the WNBA.
1: Yeah.
0: Not one.
1: There isn't one.
0: Not one.
1: Yeah.
0: And, you know, again, this is the contradiction, the hypocrisy that they have, as they almost believe they're like an entity outside of anything else.
1: Yeah.
0: You know what I mean? Like, but the coach of the WNBA coach, Cheryl Reeve, who wrote, she wore the shirt that said
1: trans kids belong.
0: Yeah, trans kids belong. Mm-hmm. She has been a fierce advocate of women coaching in the NBA and not men. She wants a Rooney rule like they have in the NFL.
1: Right.
0: Which is you have to interview a certain number of blacks for any type of coaching job. Mm-hmm. She wants that for women. Yeah. Now think about it. Here she is talking a while back on the Good Game podcast. Here we go.
1: Yeah.
2: College basketball before Title IX, after Title IX, when it became more important and more investment, that was code for.
3: And you got paid
2: lots of man's
3: more.
2: Job. Got paid more. Became a man's job. And so to this day, we still don't have more women coaching in college basketball than we do men. So that same thing, apply that same thing when 2 years ago, we lost 7 WNBA coaches, right? They got fired because all of a sudden this money, you know, became more, the WNBA blew up, valuations of franchises, right? In comes the NBA folks again, who had cast us aside for many years. In they come again, right? Now they want their franchises back and that sort of thing.
3: Mm-hmm.
2: It's more important again. And then we have more men. When we have NBA people. Mm-hmm. Becky Hammon being successful, you know, could lead to that.
0: But there you go.
1: Mm-hmm.
0: Wow. I mean, it's just, it's like they don't even, they have no memory that goes beyond 5 minutes ago.
1: Yeah, the bubble of now.
0: Yeah, as we've called it many times.
1: Yep.
0: And just so you know, I mean, we've talked about this before, and I told you during the break, I said, we got to make sure that we play this more often when we talk about the radical transgender movement and exactly, you know, what they're saying.
1: We reference it, but we want to make sure everyone in the audience has an opportunity to actually hear it.
0: Right.
1: Because we'll get accused of going, oh, that never happened. Or you're exaggerating.
0: Yeah. And we're not exaggerating at all what the left is saying about transgenders. You can't talk about it at all. You can't question it because they have a much greater rate of suicide than the general public. So you can't even mention it. Because if you mention it or question, because this, we're going to play Josh Hawley. This was back a couple of years ago, talking to a Berkeley professor on, you know, basically can men get pregnant was the thing. Wanting to, and you can tell he's like, I want to figure out, because honestly, my curiosity is, please explain it to me, and they never have to explain it.
1: Right.
0: And this is where we said on the right, don't be defensive about it.
1: No.

0: attack. Demand that they answer. Demand that they explain. You cannot get away with us or most other people with just making a statement and not explaining it. And that's what they're doing in the radical transgender movement. Here it is. This goes back a couple of years ago. Was it 2022 or 2023, I think? Here we go.
1: Professor Bridges, you said several times, you've used a phrase, I want to make sure I understand what you mean by it. You've referred to people with a capacity for pregnancy. Would that be women?
2: Many women, cis women, have the capacity for pregnancy. Many cis women do not have the capacity for pregnancy. There are also trans men who are capable of pregnancy, as well as non-binary people who are capable of pregnancy.
1: So this isn't really a women's rights issue.
2: We can recognize that this impacts women while also recognizing that it impacts other groups. Those things are not mutually exclusive, Senator Hawley.
1: So your view is that the core of this right then is about what?
2: So I want to recognize that your line of questioning is transphobic, and it opens up trans people to violence by not recognizing that.
1: Wow, are you saying that I'm opening up people to violence by asking whether or not women are the folks who can have pregnancies?
2: So I want to note that 1 out of 5 transgender persons have attempted suicide. So I think it's important.
1: Because of my line of questioning?
2: Because
1: we can't talk about it?
2: Because denying that trans people exist and pretending not to know that they exist.
1: I'm denying that trans people exist by asking you if you're talking about women having pregnancies.
2: Do you believe that men can get pregnant?
1: No, I don't think women can get pregnant.
2: So you're denying that trans people exist?
1: And that leads to violence? Is this how you run your classroom? Are students allowed to question you?
2: Absolutely.
1: Or are they also treated like this?
0: So you get the gist of it.
3: Yeah. And, you know, we've never focused on on what he said there at the end, because we've talked about that since then, I think, a few times, about how certain students, there have been students, and polls have showed this, where they say more and more they're afraid of speaking up in class, because if they speak out against the professor, they think they'll lose, you know, the credit for that class. They'll fail the class because they speak out against the professor. And I dare you, if you're in her class, to do that. And let's see if you pass if you do. Because, you know,
0: the point is. Oh, go ahead.
3: Well,
0: go ahead.
3: And this is, you know, just to add to what we've been saying about this is, and the point of replaying it clearly is to demonstrate that they recognize there's a mental health crisis. You talking about it automatically, just bringing it up. Josh Hawley never said anywhere, I deny that trans people exist.
0: That's the point I'm trying to make. Do I believe that there are people that believe in their minds that that they're the opposite sex? Yes. Does that mean if they're a man, they can get pregnant?
3: Yeah.
0: No. End of story. You're not denying that they don't exist. As we know, with the human mind, a lot of people believe a lot of different things.
3: Mm-hmm.
0: So I believe they exist. It doesn't mean that because you believe you're a different sex, you actually are. Because you believe you are a different sex does not mean if you're a man, you can get pregnant. There's no hatred there. You're not acknowledging that you're acknowledging they don't exist. That's right there. Right there, when she said that, that shows she doesn't give a damn about transgenders, because she's lying. Never did he say, I'm not saying transgenders don't exist. I'm saying they can't get pregnant. People think lots of things.
3: Mm-hmm.
0: That shows right there. And then when she talks about the suicide, I'm going to guilt you into, they're going to commit suicide. No, what you're telling me is there's a severe mental health problem here, because if I don't like something that somebody says and I commit suicide, and there's in that particular demographic that thinks that way, a huge amount, much greater than the average person in society, then there's a mental health problem here that you don't wish to recognize.
3: Right.
0: And the solution is for children or anybody else, let them cut off their body parts. Let men play in women's sports.
3: Yeah.
0: Let men expose themselves
3: right.
0: to women in locker rooms. That's bat soup crazy.
3: Yep. And ignoring the mental health crisis and saying nobody should talk about it and we should let it continue is also insane.
0: Yeah.
3: It's the first thing that should be addressed. It's the primary concern. Because if you're telling me there is a greater rate of suicide in that population, then that population needs attention.
0: And you're saying they shouldn't get attention.
3: And you're saying they should get no attention.
0: Right.
3: Because if you give them attention, you're saying that's the cause of it with no basis for that whatsoever. Right.
0: So what I would suggest on the right or anybody who decides to get in the arena of ideas, when you say something and the left lies about what you're saying, don't ever go on the defensive. Attack back.
3: Yep.
0: Attack in the arena of ideas.
3: Yep.
0: Do not be on the defensive.
3: Right.
0: You have nothing to defend yourself against. Sophie Cunningham had nothing to defend herself. You saw that Representative Bolton yesterday came out and said, well, I'm sorry what I said, and if I hurt anybody's feelings, you know, on the transgender, because he's stated before.
3: Right.
0: Now, there's basically two sexes, male and female.
3: Right.
0: Science says that.
3: Right.
0: So, all in 1 week, the WNBA and Fauci, science doesn't matter.
3: Science doesn't matter. They don't care about the science. They've never bought into the science. They didn't care about it. They didn't care about people's lives when it comes to COVID. They don't care about people's lives when it comes to the trans community. They don't care about people's lives
0: when it comes to
3: greatly altering the entire grid because of this man-made climate change BS and putting families, they have to foot the bill. Governor Hochul speaks up in New York, and then her party goes, no. This is the way it's supposed to go.
0: Yeah.
3: It's part of the plan.
0: Right. She was complaining about prices, and we have to do something. You have to roll back these climate change laws.
3: Yep.
0: And the Democrats came back and said, no, the whole purpose is to skyrocket electricity prices.
3: Yep.
0: That's the whole purpose.
3: Yep.
0: Now, we want to make this clear. We are not with the team that says singers, actors, and athletes should shut up. Because everything going on in the WNBA is a great opportunity to dissect what the arguments are on both sides, as we always do. What are the actual arguments here? What are they actually saying? And once you do that, it's non-debatable. The only thing you're going to get is screaming from the left because they can't argue. The left cannot argue every point that we just brought up right now.
3: No, no. And if you want to be an activist, be an activist. We didn't, you know, with the Dixie Chicks years ago, the whole shut up and sing thing. No. No. Use the entire time on stage. Demonstrate to the people who spent their hard-earned money to buy tickets that you don't care about anything else but this. This is why they spent their money on you. And you might get more people. I don't know.
0: Right. Make a concert into a political rally.
3: Right.
0: Go ahead. Do it.
3: They'll end up like John Mellencamp screaming at his own audience while he was on stage. Not like in an interview later on.
0: I have a feeling nothing makes him happy.
3: I don't think he's ever been happy. I don't think he's ever been happy. You know? It's like, you know, maybe you need to take one breath of fresh air without cigarette smoke being in it. He seems to be a chain smoker.
0: Oh, yeah.
3: I mean, I saw one, like it was a Sunday morning, CBS Sunday morning or something, kind of interview several years ago. And he chain smoked through the whole thing. And I thought, wait a minute. I mean, they're in his home, so he can smoke if he's in his home, right? But would you not do that? Can you not set it down for a minute? You know, if you're being interviewed by somebody who

0: clearly a non-smoker. He doesn't care. Look, you know, these individuals, they're in it for, they get their notoriety, they want the power, they want their fame, they want the money, and then they want to become an activist and believe that, you know, their word rules over a significant number of people. Great. Don't shut up and sing. Keep it up.
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5: They are a species that is incredibly adaptable. 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
4: Posing a transmission threat for diseases such as rabies and canine distemper virus. I'm Rod Bain reporting for the U.S. Department of Agriculture in Washington, D.C.
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1: We are Red Eye Radio. He's Eric Carlin. I'm Gary McNamara. Well, let's end the Mamdani WNBA conversation with number one, a headline in the Babylon Bee,
10: yeah.
1: Which is all parody. Mm-hmm. WNBA coaches stumped as to what the W stands for. And,
10: perfect.
1: And then finally, you saw that 9/11 families are furious. They don't want Mamdani at the memorial.
10: Right.
1: Yeah. This one could have been in the Babylon Bee. Of course, it's a fake quote, but here's what it says. Ready for this? It shows a picture of Mamdani. It says, "Stop discussing 9/11 with me. It is very difficult for every New Yorker. I, for instance, lost two uncles who were in the cockpit that day."
10: Oh, my gosh.
1: End of,
10: wow.
1: End of fake quote.
10: Wow.
1: It's like, oh, my.
10: Wow.
1: Whoa.
10: Wow.
1: Wow.
10: Wow. Some of the stuff that gets through over at the Babylon Bee. I wonder what doesn't get through.
1: I know. Well, that last one wasn't the Babylon Bee.
10: Oh, okay.
1: The last one wasn't.
10: Okay.

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9: And he is Eric Carly, and I'm Gary McNamara. Welcome and good morning. 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
9: You know, I've seen over the last week, and I've seen it from conservative influencers, this particular one I saw yesterday in the response to it. It was Matt Walsh saying grocery prices are insane. They're still rising. Addressing this problem should be the number one priority of every elected leader. End the stupid foreign wars and focus on this issue. It's one of the main reasons that socialists are gaining power. And then David Harzani from TheFederalist.com wrote, 1901, average American family spends 42% of budget on food. 1945, 23% of their income they spend on food, of their budget. 1965, 15%. Today, 9.5%, though we eat out far more often than ever and have far more variety. In recent years, we've had a spike because of COVID and inflationary domestic policy, and then things like the avian flu for eggs and the drought for beef. Grocery prices aren't insane. Americans spend less on their budget on food than any other country. We certainly don't need the Air Force to come home and help us with our groceries. We've figured that out. We could do with less whiny doomer grievance culture. That's a shot at Matt Walsh. Then I saw this. Not your grandfather's middle class life. And it was just an op-ed piece by somebody who reads the Wall Street Journal. They have where you can write in and they'll let you give your opinion. And it said, regarding the op-ed piece of downward mobility of struggling young baby boomers, younger Americans face real economic challenges, especially the high cost of housing, education, and childcare. But part of today's financial pressure also comes from how much our expectations have changed. I'm 73. When I was growing up, we had one television and received four channels for free. We had one telephone in the house. For years, we had one car. Even though my father was a successful attorney, he took the train to work. And the day he bought my mother her own car was a major family event. Our big annual vacation was driving to Florida and staying in a modest motel. Children played sports, but families didn't spend thousands of dollars on year-round travel teams, private coaching, specialized equipment, hotels, and airfares. Today, many households pay for several cars, multiple cell phones, cable, streaming services, internet, frequent restaurant meals, and regular air travel. None of these expenses seems excessive by themselves, but together they greatly increase the cost of what we now call the normal middle-class life. We had less, but we didn't feel deprived. Perhaps younger Americans aren't only struggling to afford what their grandparents had, but a far more elaborate version. That was a guy who reads the Wall Street Journal who decided to comment on it a couple of days ago in the Wall Street Journal, Mark from Rochester.
11: Yeah.
9: And I've seen this in the last couple of days. You're seeing people on the right come out and say, look, we have it really good, and food isn't as expensive. It doesn't take as much of the budget. I've talked about in the past, not in this context, but looking back at when I watched the series on History Channel, The Men Who Built America. Mm-hmm. And I went, my God, we all know. I don't care, you know, who you are. 99% of America has a better life, better access to better food, health care, technology, everything else than Rockefeller did back then, Carnegie, any of the people that were around at that particular time that it focused on, except for the size of the house and real estate.
10: Right.
9: And you can say that, but, and it's true. It doesn't make a bit of damn difference, and you're not going to convince anybody politically to change their mind. People are living in the moment now. They saw what prices were. They see what prices have increased the last 5 years. That's all they care about.
10: No, it is the moment of now, because the only thing they can compare it to is where it was before, where their life was before.
9: Right.
10: They didn't live through the Great Depression. They didn't live through 100 years before the Great Depression. They didn't live through past lives, you know, in past times in America. They lived through their life. And it's the only thing that's going to matter. Their experience is the only thing that's going to play into that. You know, should we be grateful for everything we have?
9: Mm-hmm. Yep.
10: But the problem is when you're shopping, having to make choices, and pricing is a problem every time, and you're having to make more and more choices.
9: Well, should we recognize, for example, because when we talk about food, and we started the show with the Mamdani required ID.
10: Mm. Yeah.
9: For his grocery stores, of course it should be a concern that when we practice more socialized government, and government has more control of the capital and has an ability to have more control of the capital. For example, last December, when Trump

0: dropped, remember, the 200 different tariffs on food items.
1: Right.
0: Food items were going up because of it. That's what people relate to.
1: Right.
0: That's what they, and he said it. We're going to lower the tariffs so things are cheaper for people. Well, yeah. Well, wait a minute. It didn't have to be this way.
1: Right. Right.
0: And so, I mean, that for example, or when we see, you know, the belief. And I did see somebody ask one of the Democrat socialists, well, I'm against monopolies and capitalism. It's like, well, really, capitalism doesn't have a monopoly. The ultimate monopoly would be what you're proposing, which would be a socialist communist nation where the government is the big monopoly,
1: right?
0: Because you've said the goal is to own industry. Well, right. If you're saying you're going to own industry, you know, you're worried about five billionaires who have a tremendous amount of wealth that's all in stock in the private sector that's creating jobs and making our society more productive, and your goal is to have only one trillionaire, which is the federal government, that does not have to react to market forces but politics in a monopoly, and you're trying to convince me that's going to be cheaper and provide better services. It's not.
1: Right. No, it isn't. And it's, you know, this is something, again, that over and over again, here's what happens. When people are underwater, they'll tell you, yeah, I'm grateful for everything I have, but it's not getting the job done. They'll tell you, look, you know, again, we're drowning here. We need relief. The question is, are there enough people right now? Well, more precisely, November 3rd, that feel like the Democrats, as crazy as they are, will do a better job at getting them out of the situation they're in. It's hard for me to believe that.
0: Oh, the answer is no, but how many people believe that? I am amazed, constantly amazed. One of the things that has happened, to me in my travels, as I've talked about, is a hotel that I've stayed at, and just when I walk in, the number of people I meet in that lobby, that all from all around the country, some extremely impressive, but the number of clueless people I've met that have no idea what's going on. And in my everyday happenings, even when I was doing a lot of public speaking and everything else, the invite would come from people and groups that were more conservative, so they had an idea that was going on.
1: Mm-hmm.
0: You start talking to people on the left, you cannot believe what they don't know. It's really, yeah. I'm not saying that I can't find people on the right that don't, because you and I've always talked about it, people who come up and go, I listen to your show, and I'm way more conservative than you. Okay, let's go through the issues. Well, that's not conservative. Well, that's not conservative. Well, that's not good. So they may think, some may think some way, but most conservatives that I meet, people that really call themselves conservative, have a great idea what's going on in the world. You look at liberals out there, they have, it's shocking the ignorance out there and how they form. And I use that one couple as an example that I met about 4 months ago that would had definitive opinions on everything. And then I say, well, that's not true. Here's a source I can find out immediately, even from liberal sources that will verify, you know, what I'm saying. And the answer was, we don't believe anything that we read or see. Well, then how did you come to your opinion? And like I said, blank eyes, glassy over eyes, like, I don't know.
1: Mm-hmm.
0: I don't know.
1: Well, that's why, you know, when I say it, I find it hard to believe that people

0: Remember I told the firefighter story?
1: Right.
0: This guy who seemed conservative and everything else, and it came to September. And he said, I'll never, because then it, this would have been, everything was over, you know, all the conventions were over. And he came up to me and he goes, you know something? He goes, I really never knew how conservative.
2: It's new information. This is where many people are getting their information. Somebody posted on social media. Okay, well, where are they getting their information? It doesn't matter. I kept scrolling.
0: Yeah, you always have to double check. I found that out yesterday using AI.
2: And the one thing to eat at bedtime to melt 6 pounds of body fat every night. Huh? That sounds like clickbait. So I clicked it.
0: It always bothered me, the melting part. You know, in my body, melting anything inside my body scared me.
2: Yeah, I don't want things melting while I'm sleeping.
0: We are Red Eye Radio.
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0: We are on iRadio. He's Eric Carlin. I'm Gary McNamara.
1: What are you laughing at?
0: The WNBA, Clay Travis. I'm upping my offer, $10 million for a head-to-head basketball game between the defending WNBA champion Las Vegas Aces and a boys' high school state title team of my choice. If the Aces beat my team, I will give them $10 million. So this...
1: All right. All right.
0: Reminds me of Billie Jean King and Bobby Riggs. Remember that?
1: Yeah.
0: Well, you probably don't remember that.
2: No, actually, I do, yeah.
0: Do you remember that?
2: Yeah.
0: How big that was?
2: It was huge.
0: The Battle of the Sexes. By the way, I was laughing at that. It was, like, ridiculous.
2: Right. Right.
0: You know, Bobby Riggs was not he was an old guy, never a top-tier player, and she was at the peak of her career.
1: But they commercialized that. I mean, they got, I don't know how much promotion.
0: It's like mileage. Most women professional golfers could beat me.
1: Yeah, and me.
0: Well, actually, you.
1: Anybody could beat me.
0: You wouldn't be invited.
1: My golf store is a great bowling store. A perfect 300.
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14: News this hour from Town Hall. I'm Ron Taylor. The clock is ticking on Capitol Hill as senators look to wrap up a list of line items.
15: Before senators head home for the next 5 weeks, they're trying to get things done on Capitol Hill. One of the top priorities of the president, getting the Save America Act across the finish line. Also a top priority, getting Todd Blanche approved as Attorney General. Alaska's Lisa Murkowski saying she will not be voting for him, but Louisiana's Bill Cassidy says he is a yes. If confirmed, one of Blanche's first decisions will be whether to prosecute former NIH Director Anthony Fauci.
14: Correspondent Laura Winters. The Senate has passed a new Russian sanctions bill.
16: Minority Leader Chuck Schumer pointed out this is the work of the late Senator Lindsey Graham.
17: The Russian sanction bill will make it clear to Moscow that America will back Ukraine to the hilt.
16: Graham's sister, Darlene, now holds his seat in the Senate.
18: This legislation hits Putin where it hurts.
16: The bipartisan bill would penalize countries that continue to buy Russian oil, gas, and other exports to deprive President Vladimir Putin of revenues fueling the war. It comes after Ukrainian President Volodymyr Zelensky visited the Capitol hours after Lindsey Graham's funeral. Ed Donahue, Washington.
14: The Trump administration is moving ahead with its efforts to fire Federal Reserve Governor Lisa Cook 2 months after the Supreme Court allowed her to retain her job while she fights the president's effort to terminate her over mortgage fraud allegations that she has denied. The justices in June, who basically said that she could remain in her post as long as her lawsuit challenging her firing goes on. A federal appeals court has ruled that President Trump's administration must stop construction of the $400 million White House ballroom because Congress has not approved the project. Trump blasted the decision, appealing to the Supreme Court. More news at townhall.com.
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14: Farmers near Kenya's famous Amboseli National Park are disputing that cyanide from their tomatoes killed 15 park elephants. Donna Warder has more.
20: Farmer Elvis Mukai says he's farmed on the edge of the park for 20 years and says he's never heard of farmers poisoning wildlife. He says his own livestock feeds on the tomatoes, so if they had contained poisoned pesticide, his cows and goats would have died as well. Isaac Likulu, the head of veterinary services at Kenya Wildlife Service, says preliminary tests show the

0: elephants became paralyzed, had difficulty breathing, and then went down.
1: It could tell you that their cardiopulmonary system was affected. The test results had detected some presence of cyanide.
0: I'm Donna Water.
2: Kenya has until recently been widely recognized for rebuilding its elephant population from historic lows to more than 36,000 individuals by reducing poaching. More news at townhall.com.
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7: All across America, we are Red Eye Radio. He is Eric Hurley and I'm Gary McNamara. Good morning. Thank you for being here.
8: Thank you.
7: All right. Climate change update.
8: Oh, good.
7: The Aspen Aspen Ideas Climate Conference went on here recently.
8: Okay.
7: And here's what Hollywood writer and producer Dorothy Fortenberry had to say, for example, about things that Hollywood should be doing concerning climate change.
8: Oh.
7: Are you ready for this one?
8: I hope so.
7: Stop what you're doing unless you're driving.
8: That's right.
7: There we go.
8: All right.
9: But there's also just the act of portraying reality as it is. And if you just made a regular show where the weather in your show mirrored the weather that we're all living through,

0: snow anywhere for anyone to see.
1: Oh, yeah.
0: Kids will not live anywhere where there is snow.
1: I forgot who said it, but you're correct. You're correct.
0: It will only be in movies.
1: Check AI.
0: Yeah. Yeah, exactly. Because I want it to be accurate.
1: Well, I do know for a fact that since they don't produce the Hallmark movies during the Christmas vacation.
0: No, they're probably finishing up right now.
1: Right.
0: They're probably in post right now.
1: Since they do them in the summer.
0: Right.
1: In many
0: it's
1: of
0: like
1: these
0: recording Christmas albums. They do it all in the summer.
1: Right. It's, they do use fake snow.
0: Yes.
1: Well,
0: it's not even good fake snow, quite frankly.
1: Well, personally, I mean, we just finished Christmas in July on Hallmark. They had that every year.
0: No, my wife was watching it the other day.
1: They still had that, okay.
0: Yeah, and so, but you know what I've started to notice? They're using the same snow in every movie. I thought, that's the same snow I saw in the last four movies. That's a ripoff.
1: Well, I think they do a great disservice diet-wise.
0: Because they're all they do is
1: coffee, muffins, pastries.
0: And you never really see them eat the entire muffin.
1: Hot chocolate.
0: Right.
1: Let's go have a hot chocolate.
0: Yeah.
1: All right. Hey. Have you finished that one? Let's have a double. Let's go for another one. We can do it.
0: And there's always someone bringing someone else coffee. Hey, I thought you might want a coffee. No, that's not how it works.
1: Muffins.
0: How it works in life is you call ahead, right? Or you plan ahead. I'm bringing coffee tomorrow. Give me your order. I'll bring it in the morning. It'll be here. But it's in those movies, it's like, here, I thought you might need this. Oh, thank you. An afternoon pick-me-up. And I'm thinking, first of all, if you've got the afternoon pick-me-up, sorry, no offense to Hallmark, but you might have a problem. You're drinking too much coffee. You live in a small town called Christmasville. What in your life is requiring you to be alert for 21 hours a day?
1: Do they ever do Christmas in Miami without snow?
0: No, there's been a couple of them. Where was it? There was the one place.
1: Tropical Christmas? Or
0: I don't know if they did. They probably have. And then at the very end, look, it's snowing. The weatherman says it's never happened here. That's because it hasn't. This is a movie. I would love to do the fourth wall in one of those movies. But you know, that'd be fun.
1: I just love it, though. There should be less snow during the Christmas Hallmark movies.
0: Yeah. We're still showing people snow, and it's not realistic.
1: Actually, I've never, maybe there's one out there. I will accuse Hallmark of always having manageable snow.
0: Well, there are actually, I did see a couple of movies where the couple got stranded.
1: Oh, that's right.
0: Yeah, there were a couple of movies. They were traveling, and they got stranded because they're driving a rear-wheel drive vehicle. Through a snowy mountain pass.
1: No, there are. I do remember. There's a couple where they got. Remember, their flights got canceled. There's like a couple of those where their flights got canceled and they had to drive somewhere.
0: And there was one where one of them was a musician, and they actually got a ride on a famous person's bus. I forget the artist who played the famous person, famous singer, but it was an actual singer. Marie Osmond.
1: Oh, wow.
0: Yeah, there was that. I just found out Leanne Rimes has done a couple of the Hallmark movies. So, Jewel has done a couple. I looked at my wife. I was like, but is that Jewel? She was like, yeah, she's done a few of these. I'm like, really? So, yeah. I mean, they're apparently, you know, this is a thing now. Probably a good paycheck.
1: Well, I mean, I think the Hallmark movies should reflect the real world. There should be more violence.
0: Well, we should have more protests.
1: Or,
0: that don't include, you know, shutting down the tree farm. No!
1: Or
0: when do we want a tree farm?

0: When do we, where do we want it? Right here.
1: There needs to be.
0: Where it needs to be. Where the trees grow.
1: The.
0: I mean, it's not a good chant, but it's a chant.
1: If climate change
0: Save
1: should be
0: our
1: brought
0: tree
1: in,
0: farms.
1: Why not other all, you know, liberal narratives?
0: No, actually,
1: which means you couldn't have a Christmas movie.
0: Well, they didn't go that far. On one of them, it was about a tree farm, but they had this one tree that had been there forever, and they wanted it to be the national tree.
1: Oh!
0: And then...
1: It's called the national tree.
0: Is it called the national tree?
1: Yeah, I remember that. That's like 10, 15 years old. That's
0: is it that old?
1: Yeah.
0: And so they were like, yeah,
1: they take
0: can't
1: it all across
0: it.
1: The country, though.
0: Yeah.
1: Oh, they didn't? The one I saw, they took all the way across the country.
0: Okay, this was the difference.
1: That's like,
0: because they were trying to convince the tree farm, and the tree had been there, and it was a tribute to one of the parents who passed away, and they thought, no, they would never want this. And then I can't remember. I think at the end they chopped it down and burned it. I could be wrong. I don't remember things well when I watch these movies, because I'm too busy making comedy during the, you know, breaks. My wife is not laughing very hard, but I am.
1: Yeah, since I dropped Satellite, you know, I cut the cord like 6 years ago.
0: They're all over YouTube for free. Third parties have posted them all over YouTube.
1: Oh, really?
0: I don't know why they haven't, there hasn't been a content claim on that, but they're all over YouTube.
1: Are they really?
0: Yeah. Oh. All over. And the problem is, once your wife, you won't have this problem, once your wife watches one, your algorithm on YouTube is filled with them. I'm trying to watch some guys fish, and I can't get past all the Christmas movies.
1: You know what I did yesterday? Because the pot laws have changed again in Texas.
0: Yeah. So you went to a smokeout or something?
1: I want to go smoke. Yes. I wanted the Hallmark movies to cover that.
0: Yeah, right.
1: Yeah, we're all just sitting here getting high.
0: Just
1: give
0: weed.
1: Me another muffin.
0: This weed, it's all natural. Here, I brought coffee.
1: No, but I was trying to get a handle on it.
0: You're you know, just edibles.
1: I was trying to get a handle on it. It's like you see some of the sentences I get from when I get Delta 8, Delta 10. I never heard of Delta 10. Delta,
0: wow, there's a 10 now?
1: Delta 10.
0: Okay.
1: THCA, which apparently is either in vape or smoke form that does not have any of the intoxicating qualities until you heat it.
0: There's a new one, TMZ1, which makes you think that the paparazzi is following you.
1: But it starts out like 2 years in prison mm-hmm. for the lowest amount,
0: right.
1: And it goes up to life in prison.
0: Wow.
1: But Delta 9 is still legal. That's the first, I guess.
0: So I guess it doesn't get you high.
1: The first evolution of the hemp weed,
0: right.
1: Was Delta 9.
0: Right.
1: That's still legal. Okay. Now they filed suit on it. But, you know, just try
0: the retail organizations.
1: Retail organizations and some cop has filed a federal lawsuit.
0: Oh, wow.
1: You know, so be interesting. I don't know if they're going to take it off or not. But, I mean, what a mess that's going to be because you're a cop. You don't know. And I remember about 6 months ago, I was talking to a police officer about that. And he just said, we just, you know, we arrest people and figure it out later if they have a quantity, you know, of it. Because you can't tell whether something is Delta 9, Delta 10, regular weed. I don't even know. What's regular weed called?
0: The weed.
1: Is there a Delta before it, I guess, was my point.
0: Yeah, I don't know. I don't know. But someone in the media made the point the other day that in certain cities, it's just a misdemeanor. It's just a civil fine. So if you get caught with a small amount of actual weed, I don't know how small the amount is in that jurisdiction, then you pay a fine. I think you still have to show up for court or whatever. I don't know how it works. But you can't, but they've got more harsh sentences on the Delta 8. So I don't know.
1: And the thing is, it hasn't been explained. Is it more intoxicating than Delta 9? Is it just because of the chemistry of it? Is it more? I've not heard that. And yeah, so I did see, what was the like, I'm doing this from memory now, I don't have it in front of me. It's like 400 grams, life in prison.
0: Of Delta 8?
1: Of Delta 8 or wow. Delta 10, which I don't even know what Delta 10, I've never heard of the Delta 10. I didn't even know, it was about 2 years ago, where you were telling me, you said, you know, weed's legal here. I go, what are you talking about? This is Texas. And you're the first one that you saw it somewhere. I didn't even know. I was wondering why I saw all these vape and smoke shops in my neighborhood. I'm like, wow, people are really smoking and
0: vaping. It's medical marijuana. Is legal.
1: To tobacco?
0: Right.
1: Yeah, but those aren't dispensaries. Those are all the ones that opened up are commercial for recreational.
0: But weed is not legal.
1: Weed is not legal, no.
0: No. I never made that claim, but it was... But
1: but the offshoots of it, the Delta, I mean, it's still
0: THC. Oh, you mean THC. In the plant form, you mean?
1: No, it's still in the plant form, edible form, mm-hmm. vape form.
0: Right.
1: Whatever other form there would be.
0: Right.
1: If it's Delta 8, Delta 9, Delta 10, THCA, I think is the one that I saw yesterday.
0: Well, and
1: that they're all legal and have been legal since 2018. I had no idea until you told me 2 years ago.
0: This is the hemp derived
1: right.
0: THC. Yeah, exactly.
1: Yeah, but it's still THC.
0: Right. Yes. Yeah. Because this is why the lawmakers and lieutenant governor went up. He just battled for this. And then the governor kind of balked at what the lieutenant governor had actually pushed for. Because
1: the legislature did not pass this law.
0: No. And so there was
1: the new law.
0: You know, this, yeah. So this was basically the compromise. And I don't know where it goes from here, but we do have medical marijuana, but it's so stringent. It has to go through for each patient. I think it has to go through, I don't know how many approval levels.
1: Yeah.
0: I don't know, but it's not the same as other states.
1: But I couldn't believe how many in the last couple of years vape and smoke shops appeared in my neighborhood. And I was, and until you told me about, you know, the hemp law, the 2018 agriculture bill on that, I had no idea. And I was really wondering, you know, because I'm just driving by going, oh, there's a lot of people sure smoking tobacco these days in different forms or getting a nicotine. I had no idea.
0: Right.
1: But then again, in my neighborhood, we just got liquor stores in 2020.
0: Well, and I'd seen it actually in an advertisement. This is legal in Texas. I saw it on X, actually. That's where I saw it. That's how I learned it. THC part, because all of the hemp movement was really about two things. Agriculture, farmers being able to diversify in what they were going to grow. And also CBD being used, the CBD part of it being used for medical purposes. And there were a lot of people pushing for that. But there was a workaround that got the THC involved, and that's what they did.
1: But the original point is when you talked about your wife on YouTube, that the algorithm, once you watch one Hallmark movie, boom.
0: Yeah.
1: Well, I made the mistake on my phone of doing this research all day on Facebook. Every other post is, this is legal. This is legal.
0: Yep.
1: Here's the drink. Here's this. Here's Willie's. I got Willie Nelson makes a Delta 9 drink that is available in liquor stores in Texas.
0: Yeah.
1: So I'm just like, okay, but I don't know how you regulate it when it's basically the same drug. Just in a different, they get there in a different chemical way, and one can get you life in prison, and the other is free. It's just,
0: right.
1: I just don't see this lasting. I just don't.
0: Yeah.
1: But it was about the algorithm. I'm like, every other, I get a liquid form.
0: Yeah.
1: Willie Nelson. Oh, wow. Figures.
0: Yeah.
1: We are Red Eye Radio.
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0: We're on our radio. He is here, Carly, and I'm Gary McNamara. Welcome and good morning. Coming up following the bottom of the hour, grocery stores in Chicago closing that has had taxpayer subsidies for them. We'll get to that coming up. The president and the Iran war. Wow. Yeah. When I saw the statement yesterday, I just burst out laughing. I'm like, you got to stop it. You need to stop. He needs to stop talking.
1: Well, that's what I was saying the other day. Really, don't say anything about it. We're doing everything we can to keep them from getting nuclear weapons. That's our mission. And we're sticking with that every day. And just say that. Just repeat that. How are negotiations going? We'll tell you when there's a deal, if that happens. When it happens, we'll tell you. Otherwise, we're making sure they don't get nuclear weapons.

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2: And thank you.
1: You know, I think it was when I saw the True Social from the president this morning. Iranian leadership has been unbelievably duplicitous. They asked for a meeting. Some would say beg. Talks begin with more scheduled in the immediate future. And they say openly and proudly that they're not having any discussions, that nothing's being talked about, and they're only dealing with Oman. They then go on to give their usual blather to say the Strait of Hormuz will be operated powerfully by them when it is already controlled by the United States Navy. You get where this is going yesterday.
2: Saw
1: a response, Jim Garrity, National Review, and I agree with this. I have never seen a president so eager to announce to the world that he has been fooled by the other negotiating party over and over and over again. When I saw that yesterday, I burst out laughing.
2: Well,
1: I was like, well, of course, they've been this way. He's sounding surprised. He's constantly surprised. That's the imagery that he's giving.
2: Right.
1: And it's like, stop it.
2: And then we'll hear, and it's inevitable, we'll hear again, but we're going back to the table.
1: Yeah.
2: But they still want to talk. A deal, we're very close to a deal, is what Qatar and the Saudis told him the other day. A deal is imminent. No, it's not. It won't ever be. Regime gone, uranium in our hands. Period. That's the only way this thing ends on a positive. And I don't think that's going to happen. Which means it's probably not going to happen in our lifetime. I really hope I'm wrong. You know, if the Israelis are claiming, you know, there's something going on and there's, you know, some kind of backdoor covert operation going on to remove the regime, and it ends up, and I've said this before, if they end up coming out saying, hey, this is why we had to do this and say what we said, and here's what we did, and the regime is gone, and the uranium is in our hands, I'll say, okay, great. I would still say, stop talking. There's only one thing you need to say. Our mission remains as it was from day one. To keep them from getting nuclear weapons, we're going to work to no end to do that. We won't talk about anything else until it happens. If something else happens that we believe is worth bringing to you, we'll let you know. But we will work to no end to keep them from getting nuclear weapons. That's all we have to say. That is the mission. It's ongoing.
1: Yeah.
2: And we're not going to divulge anything else.
1: That which, again, he's losing his base on this big time. Just big time. I've not seen anything. And on the reflecting pool debacle, when you lose Scott Jennings on the reflecting pool.
2: Yeah. Yeah. Yeah.
1: Because Jeanine Pirro, who you could not find, you could not find a bigger cheerleader for Donald Trump as president than Jeanine Pirro, currently the federal attorney for D.C.
2: Yeah, yeah.
1: And, you know, the stories out there saying, you know, because he said she choked on this one.
2: Mm-hmm.
1: Is what he said.
2: Mm-hmm.
1: You've got multiple news sources stating that he's discussed letting her go.
2: Right.
1: Over this.
2: Right.
1: which, if the president's going to talk about it as he did yesterday, it better be fact-based.
2: Yeah.
1: When you lose Scott Jennings, who is the... Remember, Scott Jennings takes the Republican side and the president's side on almost everything. That's what his job is.
2: Mm-hmm.
1: A lot of the time, his spin is absolutely correct. Sometimes you're like, oh, man, all right, yeah, you're really reaching there.
2: Yeah.
1: But when he finally, as we played the audio yesterday, just said, this is ridiculous. This guy didn't do anything. And you're going after him. And you're continuing to go after him. The president spends too much time on things that don't matter. And we said it early on. Unless you have a filtration system in there, you're not going to have clear water. It's that simple.
2: Right.
1: Unless you treat it like a swimming pool, it's not going to be clear. And it wasn't. But he just things that, and I don't know, I can't get into his mind. I don't know why. I don't know whether it's ego. I don't know what it is. But if you will lose, the president has lost a ton of his base. Even the influencers on prices now, because when he put back the tariffs again. Now remember, the tariffs are not as high as they were before. The tariffs were a lot higher before in many different products. But when you've got this president going after Jeanine Pirro, one of his most loyalist people ever. When you've got him constantly over and over again basically telling you how the Iranians are making a fool out of him, which he actually said those words.
2: Yeah.
1: When you have the president going after the oil companies for profits like Obama and Biden and every liberal did, to the point of, as James Freeman brought up in the Wall Street Journal, voters have to put up with a lot of Trump's weirdness in return for his willingness to push back against leftist insanity. What's the point if he's going to adopt Senator Elizabeth Warren's talking points and pretend that he doesn't understand supply and demand, or that oil CEOs are more greedy than he or Ms. Warren are?
2: Hmm.
1: The shame of today's attacks on the energy producers is that he stepped on some extremely hopeful news in what has been a rather year of modest economic growth. As was reported in the last couple of days, factory activity expanded past expectations in the U.S. in July, growing at its fastest rate in more than 4 years, according to a survey of manufacturing firms. The ISM's Purchasing Managers Index was 55.6 in July, compared to 53.3. Readings above 50 indicate a sectoral expansion. Analysts polled by the Wall Street Journal were expecting a reading of 54, and it was more than that. The new orders index expanded for the seventh consecutive month after four straight readings in contraction. And goes up talking about there was some good economic news to promote yesterday, and it's lost in a reflecting pool and going after oil companies and being surprised that Iran lies
2: again.
1: Yeah, again. It's just, it's frustrating.
2: Well, and the problem is it's all about the messaging. It's all about his words.
1: Yeah.
2: Hand it over, the reflecting pool thing.
1: Look,
2: I can't tell you, I'll tell you it needs a thorough investigation. Let's see what they find. And we'll go based on what she found. And if you're going to say, like he did over the weekend, she's wrong, then you better have something to back it up. Why is it you believe she's wrong?
1: He said because the judge went after her and she couldn't handle it, she choked.
2: I guess let me rephrase that. What evidence do you have that her findings are wrong?
1: I don't believe Jeanine Pirro choked.
2: No. No. I don't believe so. If it's a contractor problem and that's what she found, then that's what you have. When your biggest cheerleader can't work that, we've seen this happen before. Epstein files. Next thing you know, your AG's gone.
1: Yeah.
2: I mean, it's not, this is over and over again. People who have defended him to no end. Well, actually, it wasn't it. It was the end of Pam Bondi's career as AG. And they get hired by him, and they're gone. Because you can't form an opinion isn't going to get you there. Especially in legal matters. You're going to have evidence. And it better be solid if you're going after somebody. If you're going to prosecute somebody. But then you end up, if you end up dragging somebody's name through the mud, somebody also has to pay for that. There should be, at the very least, an apology. If I was wrongly accused, I don't care who the president is.
1: Like I say, one of the biggest cheerleaders of this president and the Republicans is Scott Jennings. He's been a Republican, worked for Mitch McConnell, everything else.
2: Right.
1: When you lose him on the reflecting pool, and Trump lost him on the reflecting pool the other day.
2: Yeah. Right.
1: Played the audio.
2: Right.
1: Then you're doing something wrong. Meanwhile, in Chicago, a warning for Mondani. The closure of 7 Save-A-Lot grocery stores on Chicago's South and West Sides has renewed debate over whether government subsidies can effectively address food access in underserved neighborhoods, with one free market policy expert arguing the shutdowns highlights the limits of public intervention. The stores operated by Yellow Banana closed after Save-A-Lot ended its operating agreement with the company, citing financial challenges that including a sharp decline in SNAP purchases. Chicago had invested $13.5 million in taxpayer dollars to renovate 6 of the 7 locations as part of an effort to expand grocery access in neighborhoods often described as food deserts. Nicole Hoyer, researcher at the Heritage Foundation, said the closures were a predictable outcome of bad policy, dumping millions upon millions of dollars into these stores without addressing the root causes of grocery unaffordability, like city regulations, high taxes, even crime. Without addressing these things, just dumping more money into artificially inflating these grocery stores is not going to solve the problem. She said governments lack the incentive that drive private business to operate efficiently. Free markets create better outcomes for the residents. They're better equipped to handle the intricacies of business, whether that's a high supply chain management or dealing with labor. The government, on the other hand, is backed by taxpayer dollars, so they don't really have an incentive to run these stores efficiently or cost effectively.
2: Yeah.
1: And as we see with Mondami, already the startup cost doesn't matter because somebody else is paying for it.
2: Yep.
1: Not the customer.
2: Right.
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0: We are Red Eye Radio. He's Eric Carlson. I'm Gary McNamara. You know, talking about the Chicago grocery stores. We started the show talking about Mamdani, that the ID and his aide said you would. We thought she said you would need like a library card. They couldn't say ID. Jonathan Turley says it appears you'll need an ID to enter Mamdani markets, but not to vote for Mamdani. His staff is planning on a library card esque card. So what it means is you need to go in, show your ID, you know, show your ID.
1: Get one of these cards from the city.
0: Right, and then get a card from the city saying you can shop at the city store. And so that means, since you have to really have an ID to get another ID, without question, this is the Democrat argument, blacks and married women with children will be excluded, will not be able to shop, because as we know, according to Democrats, blacks do not know how to get ID, and married women, because they change their names, have problems with ID.
1: Yeah.
0: So Mamdani is discriminating against blacks and married women with children who need food in order to survive.
1: Wow.
0: Have I made that dramatic enough?

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0: News this hour from Town Hall. I'm Ron Taylor.
11: On this vote, the yeas are 86, the nays are 11. The 60 vote threshold having been achieved, the bill is passed.
0: Senator Darlene Graham reading the vote tally on the Russian sanction bill yesterday, legislation that's co-written by her late brother Lindsey Graham. Passage of the package signals renewed bipartisan support for Ukraine as the war drags on. The legislation would penalize countries that continue to buy Russian oil, gas, and other exports. Louisiana Senator Bill Cassidy has announced that he will vote to confirm Todd Blanche as Attorney General. On the floor of the Senate, Cassidy explained his support yesterday.
12: But even critics admit that Mr. Blanche knows the law and is a hands-on administrator. He has instructed U.S. attorneys to focus on violent crime, human and drug trafficking, and fraud in programs like Medicare and Medicaid.
0: Two Republican senators, Alaska's Lisa Murkowski and Maine's Susan Collins, say they will vote no on his confirmation. A major White House construction project just hit a legal roadblock.
13: A federal appeals court has ordered the Trump administration to halt construction of the planned White House ballroom, ruling that President Trump cannot build it without approval from Congress. The 2-1 decision finds the president lacks unilateral authority for the project, even though the administration says it is being paid for entirely with private funds. The court put its order on hold for 2 weeks to give the administration time to appeal to the Supreme Court. Willie Nelson, The White House.
0: The Trump administration moving ahead with its efforts to fire Federal Reserve Governor Lisa Cook 2 months after the Supreme Court allowed her to retain her job while she fights the president's effort to terminate her over mortgage fraud allegations that she's denied. In a 5-4 decision in June, the Supreme Court basically saying that she could remain at her post as long as her lawsuit challenging her firing goes on. 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
0: An airport has closed in Okinawa, Japan, as Typhoon Dolphin hits parts of the south.
15: Typhoon Dolphin has caused the main airport on Okinawa to close and grounded all flights in and out of the island, while sending hundreds of people to evacuation centers. The typhoon was near Yoron Island and heading west towards Okinawa's main island, with maximum sustained winds of 89 mph as of late Friday morning, according to the Japan Meteorological Agency. Three men in their 70s have been slightly injured. Two were caught by strong winds, and a third fell from a stool, the Okinawa prefectural officials say. I'm Charles Zulatesma.
0: Surveillance video shows a gunman at an In-N-Out Burger in Idaho killing one of three victims by firing through a drive-up window before shooting more people outside the fast food chain restaurant. Police in Twin Falls said at a news conference Friday they still don't have a motive for the shootings last Saturday. Breaking news and analysis at townhall.com.
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0: 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Gary McNamara and Eric Harley talk about everything from politics to social issues and news of the day. 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
21: All across America,
1: Welcome and good morning. He is Eric Harley and I'm Gary McNamara. All right, let's take a look at polling out there, because this is absolutely fascinating when you look at polling in the past and look at what polling is going to be like in the future. All right? The polling in the Hugh Hewitt had this yesterday. The polling in the Michigan Senate Democrat primary is reminiscent of the polling in the Wisconsin state race in the 2020 presidential race, where a Washington Post poll had Biden beating Trump by 17 points the week before the vote, which Biden, of course, won by less than 1%. Hmm. The 2020 polling generally was awful everywhere. Stevens in the race yesterday in Michigan will be justifiably angry as huge polling errors tampering down voter enthusiasm and turnout. Polling has been broken for a quarter century and cannot be fixed, but it could be fixed, but it is still used by legacy media because it almost always, in almost 100% of cases, favors Democrats. And now we see a bias for the far left, radical Democrats. And then said, I'll go a step further. Stevens could have won if the last week's poll hadn't shown the race was over. There has to be a reckoning. And I think as

0: will be reporting their polling between now and November. And in this case, I took a look at the polling yesterday. The average of the polls, not one poll, the average of the polls was El Sayed winning by 10.5 points. Hmm. He won by one. And so the question is, you know, are we going to see, you know, what are we going to see come this November? Now, a lot of these are state races, and that means Trafalgar will be a part of it.
1: Right.
0: When you do the state races
1: right.
0: like this. I don't know. Let me just look to see if Trafalgar, if there was any polling that I could see here that, you know, for that race that had anything to do with, let me just see here. We go back. Okay, here we go. Looking at all the different polling numbers out there. Okay. I'm trying to get the general thing for okay, this is Rogers. This is they're already doing the election there.
1: Mm.
0: I was looking at it yesterday and I just can't find what I'm looking for right now because it was fascinating. Okay, let me see if they have it here. Here it is, okay?
1: Okay.
0: These are all, let's go through it right here. Okay, there's still Rogers versus Stevens. I'm not looking for that.
1: Hmm.
0: Yeah. I actually put it wasn't Rogers versus Stevens. I clicked it, and it went to something that I wasn't looking for.
1: Okay.
0: It seemed to have disappeared.
1: Yeah.
0: Hmm. Why has it disappeared here? Hmm. I was looking at it yesterday.
1: Hmm.
0: Well, it was... it was 10.5 points.
1: Yeah. Okay.
0: Is what the average of the polls show. One was actually 17 in the last week.
1: Okay.
0: And, okay, this should be it right here. Hang on one second. Okay, here we go. All right.
1: Okay.
0: 10.2 they have. 10.2 is the average.
1: All right.
0: And he won by one.
1: Okay.
0: Mitchell Research, Syed, 14. Emerson. All late July. Syed, 15. Another one. I'll just give it to you. Plus 14, plus 15, plus 10, plus 16, plus 13.
1: All right.
0: Those are the polling numbers. Now, there was one Detroit News had Stevens plus 7.
1: Hmm.
0: Every other one had double-digit numbers in July. For that.
1: Mm. Wow.
0: And so you look at it and you go, oh, okay. Now, you had President Trump the other day say he's got the best polling numbers ever. Wow. All the polls are wrong.
1: Okay.
0: And the question was, well, what polls are you looking at? Because there isn't one poll, as was brought up by conservatives, there isn't one poll, not one Republican poll, that has him with the highest numbers ever.
1: Yeah, right.
0: And he's just on, he's down now, he's, you know, doing a lot of speeches now, and it's the best polling numbers ever, it's the best economy ever, everything is the best ever. And as we have said, the problem with the president right now when he's out there, when you start talking about things and you start disagreeing with what is self-evident to people, that's a huge problem. You might as well say nothing.
1: That's it. You know, this is a skill set that the president, okay, so we go after the GOP in general for saying nothing for far too long. But when you get very specific on something, as you mentioned, that is self-evident, that's the time when you do say nothing.
0: That's why Biden lost.
1: Yep.
0: And every... On all the major topics, what he was saying was self-evident to the American people was not true.
1: Right.
0: And, you know, when you have right now with the president, right, and by the way, I don't know if he talked about it in Vegas. Mm. He needs to drop the reflecting pool.

0: Yeah.
1: Drop it.
0: Yeah, yeah.
1: Drop it. Drop anything that has to do with decorations right. in D.C.
0: Yeah, yeah.
1: That's got yeah. not a, iota to do with whether Republicans are going to win.
0: Right.
1: Drop it.
0: Right.
1: Drop the Jeanine Pirro thing.
0: Yeah.
1: You go on the most conservative Facebook sites, you know, and social media sites yesterday. They're saying he needs to stop it.
0: Look, here's...
1: You cannot... When you lose, he lost... what's his name? From CNN. The Republican. Scott Jennings. He lost Scott Jennings on that.
0: Yeah.
1: Scott Jennings was like, this is horrendous. They've got to just drop this. They right. had nothing right. on this guy.
0: Right. Right.
1: And did you hear the story that her assistant and then she, they went into the Oval Office. It was apparently a very heated meeting where they brought the lack of evidence with them. And the president's still out there saying, well, I don't know about Jeanine Pirro. Oh, she's this and she's that. You need to shut up about that
0: yeah.
1: because you cannot yeah. find a more loyal person that is loved by MAGA than Jeanine Pirro.
0: Right. Yeah.
1: And you're picking fights now that, number one, don't matter, about things that don't matter at all. And on, you've already lost, you've got to, I've said it again, you need to shut up until you have something going on legitimately with Iran. You need to stop talking about it every day. And you need to stop putting things out. Well, there's a possibility that we can get a deal, and they really want a deal. No, they don't. It's self-evident to anybody who's paying attention, especially people, your most loyalist out there, that you cannot trust Iran. Don't talk like you can.
0: Well, you know, the messaging is a problem all throughout, and because if you think the reflecting pool thing could have been very simple. We're going to get to the bottom of it, and we're going to have somebody that I trust to fully get to the bottom of it, and we'll find out what happened, and then we're going to fix it. And leave it at that.
2: Right.
0: And that's because you're not over-promising anything except for the fact that you're going to fix it. And something will be done. You know, when you identify a problem with something like that, all right, he has the power to fix that. He, or the administration, the government has the power to fix that. So, all right, move on. You look at the situation with Mark Wayne Mullen, like over the weekend, talking about visas. And work visas. And work visas are, you know, because kind of a tricky thing to talk about. Now, this is a different situation because it's so tricky. And right now, people don't want to hear about work visas. And there is some word that, you know, there's with the administration, they're not happy with the answer of, well, work visas are necessary. It's something the president has talked about before. Now, he hasn't talked about it here lately in a big way, but back in his first term, he talked about, well, if the economy is growing, we're going to need more people to come here
1: mm-hmm.
0: and work. Come here legally and work. You can't have all of these conflicts within the administration over and over again playing out. How many people have to be let go, fired, quit, move on? How many battles do you have to pick with your own people before you learn that you... Look, I don't care if they're screaming at each other in the Oval Office or in the hallway or whatever. But it is a horrible look when you've got them... it's clear. You're calling him out on social media? You know, and when he called out Pirro over this weekend, I thought, her days are numbered. It's, you know, I don't know when it's going to happen, but she's not going to be there long.
1: Here's Todd Blanche talking about it. A reporter asked him about it yesterday. The acting attorney general, still at the moment, about the Jeanine Pirro situation.
3: Yeah, I mean, so you've declined to say whether you stand by Jeanine Pirro's decision to drop that case. I'm just, what message does it send, though, if President Trump fires a U.S. attorney because she determined there was not sufficient evidence to charge four people with a crime?
4: Did he fire her?
3: What message would it send us?
4: Hypothetically, if the president chose to fire a United States attorney, it turns out he's allowed to do that because he's the president of the United States. So I don't. And by the way, if President Trump wanted to fire anybody, right, and within his administration, he understands he has the power to do that. So when he makes a decision about whether to fire a U.S. attorney or anybody else, that's his. As far as any message, what I said earlier, Alex, is true, which is that when you look at the D.C. U.S. Attorney's Office body of work over the past year and a half, and where we are in this city compared to where we were, they are doing a phenomenal job. Now, does that mean that every case goes exactly the way that President Trump or I want or U.S. Attorney Pirro wants? I mean, of course not. It doesn't. So I think that what you've seen play out in the press with respect to President Trump and U.S. Attorney Pirro is it's all out there already. But I don't think that changes the fact that her prosecutors, her office, what they've done over the past year to transform the city into a place that we can all now walk around in after sunset is something that's incredible. So,
0: look, there's no question about, you know, he can fire her.
1: Yeah, we know that.
0: It's right. It's on the why.
1: And this is I took that from, you know, one of the sites that you could look at as a influencer that supports this president on a consistent basis, Red Wave Press, writes underneath it, firing Jeanine Pirro would be a massive mistake.
0: Yeah.
1: And, you know, and I know National Review's been on this. They had a thing going, the part-time president, that he's concerned about stuff that nobody cares about. It's right. Nice to have right. A nice reflecting pool if you can do it. Well, it's nice to have, you know, the as I said, decorating Washington, D.C., but it's not why people vote for you, and it doesn't deserve the press that it's getting and the outrage of this particular case where you're losing. Think about this. Mm. You're not losing. I mean, you're losing a lot of your base over how you're attempting to manage a war instead of winning a war. Well, because I mean, that's been a problem. But to lose Scott Jennings, think about this, mm-hmm. over the reflecting pool.
0: Yeah, yeah.
1: You know, it's just like there's panic in the White House and there's panic in this president now.
0: Well, and you know, the
1: because... And I voted for him three times.
0: I want him to win.
1: I want him to win.
0: I want him to be successful.
1: Yep.
0: I want him to be able to fulfill his agenda, tariffs notwithstanding. I want him, except for in certain cases, I'm putting asterisks right here. But here's the thing. I want him to complete the mission in Iran, and I can't understand why. It's a political reason. Obviously, everything is a political reason. But it's, I need it. We need, as a nation, free people all over the globe need Iran, the regime, to be defeated. And I don't know where it's going. And the messages are back and forth every day, and that cannot remain.
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0: We are Red Eye Radio. He's Eric Cronin. I'm Gary McNamara. So finally, for the polling there, Rasmussen polling, some of the polling they have, and they're a Republican pollster, as we all know. The SAVE Act,
1: right,
0: with all the back and forth and the Democrats all against it, it's remained the same. 62% of likely U.S. voters support the SAVE Act, including 46% who strongly support the legislation, 33% are opposed to the bill, 22% who strongly oppose the bill. So when you're talking about 33%, you're talking about the far left, which again is the mainstream of the Democratic Party now.
1: Yeah, right.
0: Excuse me.
1: Well,
0: the Commie-crat Party.
1: You're right.
0: And they also have here, let me see, only 19% of likely U.S. voters agree with the DSA proposal to abolish prisons as part of a long-term program. We'll have a couple more of the things that are on this poll coming up next.

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2: 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It appears by its own numbers, the U.S. government seems insolvent. 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
8: And he is Eric Cronin. I'm Gary McNamara.
9: It seems like it never stops.
8: I know.
9: But he's Eric Cronin. I'm Gary McNamara.
8: Yeah.
9: So the last thing on polling, the Rasmussen polling out there, which shows 62% of likely voters want the SAVE Act passed. Hasn't changed since May.
8: Right.
9: It's remained the same. Now, this is from Rasmussen, which is the Republican pollster. On the other issue that they printed, the rest is behind a paywall. And my question is no media source buying this so they can promote it? We'll get to that in just a second.
8: Mm.
9: Because this one finds just 19% of likely U.S. voters agree with the DSA, the Democrat, the communist, that agree with the commies' proposal to abolish prisons as part of a long-term program. As part of a long-term program, only 19%.
8: Mm.
9: 74% disagree. The rest are, I don't know. Mm. I don't know. I can't figure out. Mm. Give me another doobie. Does anybody use the word doobie anymore? I'm sorry. That
8: no.
9: Is, give
8: no,
9: me another
8: on,
9: edible.
8: Only the band.
9: Oh, okay.
8: The doobie.
9: The doobie. Including 57% who strongly disagree. Mm. Now, just some of the other questions that they asked. And my question when I say, why hasn't a media source bought this so they can report it?
8: Mm-hmm.
9: Maybe Fox will. I don't know. I haven't seen it anywhere. I've not seen it anywhere. Here are the questions that they asked, okay?
8: Okay.
9: Do you agree or disagree with the proposal to replace the presidency and Supreme Court as we now know them? Do you agree or disagree with a proposal to abolish borders and give amnesty to anyone currently in the U.S. illegally?
8: Mm.
9: Do you agree or disagree with a proposal to defund the Pentagon? Do you agree or disagree with a proposal to abolish prisons as part of a long-term program?
8: Hmm.
9: Which is interesting because that's exactly how they're phrasing it.
8: Yeah.
9: Well, we know we have prisons now, but this would be part of a long-term program. My question is, on polling in general, how come you don't see the media polling on the actual issues? They are here. I'm talking about the other mainstream polling that, for example, got the Michigan Senate race completely wrong.
8: Yeah, right.
9: Are they going to ignore all the issues? As we have said before, the frustrating thing, if you're a Republican or support Republican ideas, is the fact that when you break down just the ideas and the issues on all the major issues, they disagree with where the Democrats are going by landslide numbers and agree with Republicans. Here's a point. 62% of likely voters believe the SAVE Act should pass.
8: Hmm.
9: Only 33% do not. Has there ever been an issue so strongly in support of the voters that Congress could not pass?
8: I can't think of one.
9: Yeah, I can't. There might be one out there. I can't think of one either. And so you look at it, is the media going to stay away from the actual polling on the issues between now and November because it may hurt the party that they support or wish to enable? Because I'd love to see, and it might come out in the next week if someone buys the polling, but I want to see, do you agree or disagree with the proposal to replace the presidency and Supreme Court as we now know them?
8: Hmm.
9: There's nothing in the question. Trump believes. It's simply a question on an issue, how they put it there. I want to see, do you agree or disagree with a proposal to abolish borders and give amnesty to anyone currently in the U.S. illegally,
8: mm.
9: which is the Democratic Party's position?
8: Right.
9: Do you agree or disagree with a proposal to defund the Pentagon?
8: Mm.
9: I want to see what those numbers are.
8: Yeah,
9: We know.
8: I would too.
9: We know what the numbers are on prisons. They gave that one.
8: Yeah.
9: And we know what the numbers are on the SAVE Act, which apparently was a separate question in a separate poll. That wasn't. Those are the questions of how they asked that. But I want to see those numbers.
8: Yeah.
9: And I couldn't find anything else on it in, you know, in the news. The Republican poll, or excuse me, the Rasmussen poll on the issues, it just brings you right back to Rasmussen. The issues of the DSA. I'll do it again, see if it comes up this time. Nope. They come up with the prison. AI comes up with the prison part. Oh, here we go. Okay.
8: What do you got?
9: They do have it. They have this one, all right?
8: All right.
9: Okay, they got this one.
8: What do you got?
9: All right. Replacing the presidency and the Supreme Court. 33% of all voters support replacing the presidency and the Supreme Court. With an executive and judiciary subordinate to Congress. That's the exact same that supports abolishing prisons. Oh, no, that was 19%. The 33% was the SAVE Act.
8: Yeah.
9: 56% disagree. The rest, I don't know. Wow. 50% of Democrat voters support replacing the presidency and Supreme Court. No. 75% of Republicans oppose replacing the presidency and the Supreme Court. Who the hell are those 25% of Republicans that are saying replace the presidency and the Supreme Court?
8: Sorry, you're lying. I don't buy. Okay, I have to say this first. Let's just take the word conservative. I don't know how many different definitions there are or what the criteria is in different people's minds, people that call themselves conservative, right? So people that call themselves Republican to a pollster?
9: That's a great point. No, that's a solid point. It's a great point.
8: Because if you're saying that, because there is an effort. There's been an effort for a long time to mislead the public and the whole thing. There was a video floating around the other day, and it was an interviewer talking to, I think it was three different female voters who have voted Republican most of their lives or something to that effect, but they're voting for Tallarico. Don't buy it. I don't buy it at all. No, it's theater.
9: Neither do I.
8: Tell me what you actually believe.
9: Yeah.
8: Tell me what you believe, and tell me how that fits Tallarico. Tell me how that works. Because, you know, I don't know, how do you qualify? If you're a pollster, how do you qualify? Now, if it's registered voter, but if you're in a state that doesn't have, I mean, you know, you look at like the state of Texas, we have open primaries. So you're not going to find a registered Republican unless maybe they registered in another state or something. I don't know how you confirm that 25%, that entire 25% are Republicans.
9: But I would say overall, based on the fact that if you look at the polling that has been done out there on the three branches of government, where the majority of America, or excuse me, in some polls a majority, and in every case a plurality, we have seen, do not know what the three branches of government are. If you've got half the country who doesn't know what the three branches of government are, then they don't understand the separation of powers. If you don't understand the separation of powers, you have no idea why this country came into existence. You have no idea the concept of what the country stands for and why it exists.
8: Right.
9: Because the separation of powers is it. The separation of powers is so you can't have communism. The separation of powers is so you cannot have a monarchy. The entire concept of the separation of powers is keeping power from growing and becoming one part of a government system.
8: Right.
9: That's one of the reasons. I mean, that's part of the fury over the power that the bureaucracy has had that the Supreme Court has shut down.
8: Yeah.
9: Where all of a sudden their bureaucracy is making rules and regulations, and it's like, whoa, that's not you're a bureaucrat making that call. You know, like the entire Chevron decision.
8: Right. Right.
9: When we look at that, and when you look at, you know, the entire thing on, we're the EPA, we're going to regulate whatever we want. No, Congress dictates what you regulate.
8: Yep.
9: You don't get to do it. And the Supreme Court that's saying on abortion. And there isn't one person I've talked to that can answer it after I explain the decision from a couple of years ago. I forgot the name of it. Not Brock, not Block. What is it? Oh, can't think of the name of it.
8: Mm.
9: The abortion decision, which they go, the Supreme Court saying that abortion is illegal. They have no right. They didn't say the abortion is illegal.
8: Right.
9: What they said was Congress has not made a law on it. Well, and the liberal Supreme Court, by creating a law that doesn't exist, they don't have that power to do that.
8: Dobbs,
9: yes.
8: AOC railed in the days after it, a day or two after it, saying, this is what's wrong with the Supreme Court, so we need to take it up in Congress. That's actually what the Supreme Court said.
9: And I remember the editorials going, AOC, that's the entire...
8: That was the decision.
9: You agree with their point. What they're saying is, judges don't get to make law.
8: Right.
9: Because if judges make law, if judges are appointed, you know, they're not elected. They're not elected representatives of the people. They don't get to make law. And every person, not because I went through, I've explained a couple of them that I went through when I explained it, and I got a blank look.
8: Yeah.
9: I'll never forget the one woman when I was up in Buffalo. The one woman, couple that I met, not the couple that I met a few months ago, but this goes back a few years ago. And I explained to her, well, that's not what they said. Here's what they said. And she was like, but it's wrong. I go, well, then if it's wrong, Congress should take it up.
8: Right.
9: We don't live in a monarchy.
8: For your representatives to take it up.
9: We don't live in a dictatorship.
8: No.
9: Her husband is behind her going like this, clapping behind, listening to me talk.
8: Right.
9: And he's just smiling. I'm thinking to myself, he apparently understands the separation of powers argument. That is it. That you want to talk about, Scalia said it. And it's absolutely true.
8: Yep.
9: If you ask most people what's the most important part of the Constitution, they're going to tell you the Bill of Rights. They're absolutely wrong. Because if you don't have the separation of powers, the Bill of Rights goes away.
8: Right.
9: The Bill of Rights goes away, and that's the entire thing the Founding Fathers were concerned about, the tyranny of the majority working against the minority.
8: And it is, and I don't know if I reposted it the other day. I know I hit the like button on it. Somebody posted it, though. He was testifying, actually, on Capitol Hill, and he just laid it out, Scalia. And it's something that we've talked about, and it's perfect. That the greatest part about our Constitution is the separation of powers.
9: Because
8: if you look at the Bill of Rights,

0: you look at the amendments, you know, it's like, you know, all these things that came along. But the separation of powers is what makes us unique.
1: And that's why things move slow. It was intended to be that way.
0: Right.
1: Things move too slow. We need to be... No. They're supposed to move slow.
0: Right, because you think... And I think he cited, you know, like in Great Britain, all of a sudden, oh, they don't like the prime minister. Boom, vote of confidence. Let's move on. And it happens all... We see it all the time over there. You know? And it's ridiculous. And... But the DSA wants it even further. You know, we want our control, no control by the other side. And then we want it permanent, because in communism, it actually becomes a dictatorship. It has to.
1: We are Red Eye Radio.
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0: 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Okay, quickly, some Babylon Bee headlines.
1: Yeah.
0: Update. Moroccans who invaded Spain now registered to vote in New Jersey. the Middle East expanded to include Michigan. What was the other one that I saw that was just... Oh, government-run stores to allow anyone to buy groceries as long as they have a special mark on their hand or forehead.
1: Yeah.
0: Oh, Trump warns Iran this is their fourth to last chance at peace. And Democrats express concern over the increase in gun violence against active shooters.
1: Yeah.
0: Oh. Wow.
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2: Breaking news this hour from Town Hall, I'm Ron Taylor. The Senate has confirmed Todd Blanche as the next Attorney General of the United States. The 50-49 vote early this morning came after a bruising confirmation fight that exposed deep concerns in both parties about installing President Trump's former personal attorney atop the Justice Department. While Blanche has already been leading the department in an acting capacity, his confirmation could free him to pursue the Trump administration's agenda even more aggressively. President Trump is once again trying to remove Federal Reserve Governor Lisa Cook.
3: Last year, President Trump accused Cook of mortgage fraud.
4: But now she seems to have had an infraction, and she can't have an infraction, especially that infraction, because she's in charge of, if you think about it, mortgages. And
3: Cook says the allegations are manufactured because she sets interest rates based only on what would best serve the American people. 2 months ago, the Supreme Court allowed Cook to retain her job, but Chief Justice John Roberts wrote in a footnote in his opinion, "Nothing forbids the president from trying to fire Cook again, as long as she is given proper notice and a chance to contest it." The president indicated after the opinion he would do just that. Ed Donahue, Washington.
2: The Senate has passed a punishing Russian sanctioned bill that was a top priority for the late Senator Lindsey Graham.
5: For more than 4 years, Putin has wreaked havoc on the lives of everyday people, kidnapping tens of thousands of Ukrainian children and committing unspeakable acts. The war against Ukraine is primarily funded by the revenue Russia rakes in from energy sales. Without these profits, the ability to fund the war would be crippled. This legislation hits Putin where it hurts.
2: That's Senator Darlene Graham. The bill passed in the Senate 86-11. News and analysis at townhall.com. I'm Ron Taylor.
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7: 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They're judged on wave size, board time, and, of course, confidence. 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They're assisted by humans to find the best waves. I'll just bet you Timmy never entered Lassie in this thing. Jason Walker reporting.
2: The Federal Aviation Administration orders inspections for hundreds of Boeing planes following reports of cracks in some older models. The rule finalized Thursday applies to certain Boeing 737 MAX models and takes effect September 10th. The FAA estimates this covers 471 planes, for so far no cracks have been found in these specific models. More at townhall.com.
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2: 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Gary McNamara and Eric Hurley talk about everything from politics to social issues and news of the day. 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
14: All across America, we are Red Eye Radio. He is Eric Carlin. I'm Gary McNamara. Good morning. Thank you for being here.
7: Thank you.
14: All right. Climate change update.
7: Oh, good.
14: The Aspen Aspen Ideas Climate Conference went on here recently.
7: Okay.
14: And here's what Hollywood writer and producer Dorothy Fortenberry had to say, for example, about things that Hollywood should be doing concerning climate change.
7: Oh.
14: Are you ready for this one?
7: I hope so.
14: Stop what you're doing unless you're driving.
7: That's right.
14: There we go.
7: All right.
15: But there's also just the act of portraying reality as it is. And if you just made a regular show where the weather in your show mirrored the weather that we're all living through, that would end up conveying, you know, there would be days where the sky was full of smoke. You know, we're still making all of our Hallmark Christmas specials with snow.
7: Okay.
14: We're making all of our Hallmark Christmas specials with snow.
7: Yeah.
14: That's because it still snows.
7: There's no such thing as snow, and we all know it. Except in a Hallmark movie. But didn't somebody say that one time? Didn't some alarmist come on and say, the only place in the future, the only place kids will see snow is like in a movie or something? I think they did. It was, goes back a ways.
14: Now,
7: and it's getting so bad that there won't be any snow anywhere for anyone
14: to see. Oh, yeah.
7: Kids will not live anywhere where there is snow.
14: I forgot who said it, but you're correct. You're correct.
7: It will only be in movies.
14: Check AI.
7: Yeah. Yeah, exactly. Because I want it to be accurate.
14: Well, I do know for a fact that since they don't produce the Hallmark movies during the Christmas vacation.
7: No, they're probably finishing up right now.
14: Right.
7: They're probably in post right now.
14: Since they do them in the summer.
7: Right. It's like recording Christmas albums. They do it all in the summer.
14: Right. It's

0: coffee, muffins, pastries.
1: And you never really see them eat the entire muffin.
0: Hot chocolate.
1: Right.
0: Let's go have a hot chocolate.
1: Yeah.
0: Hey. Have you finished that one? Let's have a double. Let's go for another one. We can do it.
1: And there's always someone bringing someone else coffee. Hey, I thought you might want a coffee. No, that's not how it works.
0: Muffins.
1: How it works in life is you call ahead,
0: right?
1: Or you plan ahead. I'm bringing coffee tomorrow. Give me your order. I'll bring it in the morning. It'll be here. But it's in those movies, it's like, here, I thought you might need this. Oh, thank you. An afternoon pick-me-up. And I'm thinking, first of all, if you've got the afternoon pick-me-up, sorry, no offense to Hallmark, but you might have a problem. You're drinking too much coffee. You live in a small town called Christmasville. What in your life is requiring you to be alert for 21 hours a day?
0: Do they ever do, Christmas in Miami without snow?
1: No, there's been a couple of them. Where was it? It was the one place.
0: Tropical Christmas? Or
1: I don't know if they did. They probably have. And then at the very end, look, it's snowing. The weatherman says it's never happened here. That's because it hasn't. This is a movie. I would love to do the fourth wall in one of those movies. But you know, that'd be fun.
0: I just love it, though. There should be less snow during the Christmas Hallmark movies.
1: Yeah. We're still showing people snow, and it's not realistic.
0: Actually, I've never, maybe there's one out there. I will accuse Hallmark of always having manageable snow.
1: Well, there are actually, I did see a couple of movies where the couple got stranded.
0: Oh, that's right.
1: Yeah, there were a couple of movies. They were traveling, and they got stranded because they're driving a rear-wheel drive vehicle through a snowy mountain pass.
0: I do remember there's a couple where their flights got canceled. There's like a couple of those where their flights got canceled, and they had to drive somewhere.
1: And there was one where one of them was a musician, and they actually got a ride on a famous person's bus. I forget the artist who played the famous person, famous singer, but it was an actual singer. Marie Osmond.
0: Oh, wow.
1: Yeah. There was that. I just found out Leanne Rimes has done a couple of the Hallmark movies. So, Jewel has done a couple. I looked at my wife. I was like, but is that Jewel? She was like, yeah, she's done a few of these. I'm like, really? So, yeah. I mean, they're apparently, you know, this is a thing now.
0: Well,
1: a good paycheck.
0: Well, I mean, I think the Hallmark movies should reflect the real world. There should be more violence.
1: Well, we should have more protests.
0: Or
1: that don't include, shutting down the tree farm.
0: No. Or when do we want it? The tree farm. Where do we want it? Like right here.
2: There needs to be.
0: Where it needs to be. Where the trees grow.
1: I mean, it's not a good chant, but it's a chant.
0: If climate change
1: Save
0: should be brought in,
1: farms.
0: Why not other liberal narratives?
1: No, actually,
0: which means you couldn't have a Christmas movie.
1: Well, they didn't go that far. On one of them, it was about a tree farm, but they had this one tree that had been there forever, and they wanted it to be the national tree.
0: Oh,
1: and then
0: it's called the national tree.
1: Is it called the national tree?
0: Yeah, I remember that. That's like 10, 15 years old. That's
1: is it that old?
0: Yeah.
1: And so they were like, yeah,
0: they take
1: can't
0: it all
1: do
0: across
1: it.
0: The country, though.
1: Yeah.
0: Oh, they didn't? The one I saw, they took all the way across the country.
1: Okay, this was the difference.
0: That's like,
1: because they were trying to convince the tree farm, and the tree had been there, and it was a tribute to one of the parents who passed away, and they thought, no, they would never want this. And then I can't remember. I think at the end they chopped it down and burned it. I could be wrong. I don't remember things well when I watch these movies because I'm too busy making comedy during the, breaks. My wife is not laughing very hard, but I am.
0: Yeah, I, since I dropped

0: since I dropped Satellite. You know, I cut the cord like 6 years ago.
1: They're all over YouTube for free. Third parties have posted them all over YouTube.
0: Oh, really?
1: I don't know why they haven't. There hasn't been a content claim on that, but they're all over YouTube.
2: Are they really?
1: Yeah, oh. All over. And the problem is, once your wife, you won't have this problem. Once your wife watches one, your algorithm on YouTube is filled with them. I'm trying to watch some guys fish, and I can't get past all the Christmas movies.
0: You know what I did yesterday? Because the pot laws have changed again in Texas.
1: Yeah. So you went and to a smokeout or something?
0: I went to a smokeout, yes. I wanted the Hallmark movies to cover that.
1: Yeah, right.
0: Yeah, we're all just sitting here getting high.
1: Just
0: give me another muffin.
1: This weed, it's all natural. Exactly. Here, I brought coffee.
0: No, but I was trying to get a handle on it.
1: You know, just edibles.
0: I was trying to get a handle on it. It's like you see some of the sentences I get from when I get Delta 8, Delta 10. I never heard of Delta 10.
1: Delta, wow, there's a 10 now?
0: Delta 10.
1: Okay.
0: THCA, which apparently is either in vape or smoke form that does not have any of the intoxicating qualities until you heat it.
1: There's a new one, TMZ1, which makes you think that the paparazzi is following you.
0: But it starts out like 2 years in prison, mm-hmm, for the lowest amount,
1: right,
0: and it goes up to life in prison.
1: Wow.
0: But Delta 9 is still legal. That's the first, I guess.
1: So I guess it doesn't get you high.
0: The first evolution of the hemp weed,
1: right,
0: was Delta 9.
1: Right.
0: That's still legal. Okay. Now they filed suit on it, but
1: the retail organizations filed
0: retail suit. Organizations and some cop has filed a federal lawsuit.
1: Oh wow.
0: You know, so it'll be interesting. I don't know if they're going to take it off and up, but I mean, what a mess that's going to be, because you're a cop, you don't know. And I remember about 6 months ago, I was talking to a police officer about that. And he just said, we arrest people and figure it out later if they have a quantity, you know, of it, because you can't tell whether something is Delta 9, Delta 10, regular weed. I don't even know. What's regular weed called?
1: The weed.
0: Is there a Delta before it, I guess, was my point.
1: Yeah, I don't know. I don't know. But someone in the media made the point the other day that in certain cities, it's just a misdemeanor. It's just a civil fine. So if you get caught with a small amount of actual weed, I don't know how small the amount is in that jurisdiction, then you pay a fine. I think you still have to show up for court or whatever. I don't know how it works. But you can't, but they've got more harsh sentences on the Delta 8. So, I don't know.
0: And the thing is, it hasn't been explained. Is it more intoxicating than Delta 9? Is it just because of the chemistry of it? Is it more? I've not heard that. And
1: yeah,
0: so I did see, what was the I'm doing this from memory now, I don't have it in front of me. It's like 400 grams life in prison.
1: Of Delta 8?
0: Of Delta 8 or, wow, Delta 10, which I don't even know what Delta 10. I've never heard of the Delta 10. I didn't even know it was about 2 years ago, where you were telling me, you said, you know, weed's legal here. I go, what are you talking about? This is Texas. And you're the first one that you saw it somewhere. I didn't even know. I was wondering why. I saw all these vape and smoke shops in my neighborhood. I'm like, wow, people are really smoking and
1: vaping. Medical marijuana is legal.
0: To tobacco?
1: Right.
0: Yeah, but those aren't dispensaries. Those are all the ones that opened up are commercial for recreational.
1: But weed is not legal.
0: Weed is not legal, no.
1: No. I never made that claim, but it was. But
0: no. But the offshoots of it, the Delta. I mean, it's still.
1: Oh, you mean
0: it's still THC
1: in the plant form? You mean?
0: No, it's still in the plant form, edible form,
1: mm-hmm,
0: vape form,
1: right?
0: Whatever other form there would be,
1: right?
0: If it's Delta

0: 8, Delta 9, Delta 10, THCA, I think is the one that I saw yesterday.
1: Well, and
0: that they're all legal and have been legal since 2018. I had no idea until you told me 2 years ago.
1: This is the hemp derived THC.
0: Right.
1: Yeah, exactly. Yeah,
0: but it's still THC.
1: Right. Yes. Yeah, because they, and this is why the lawmakers and lieutenant governor went up. He just battled for this, and then the governor kind of balked at what the lieutenant governor had actually pushed for, because
0: the legislature did not pass this law.
1: No. And so there was
0: the new law.
1: You know, this, yeah. So this was basically the compromise. And I don't know where it goes from here, but we do have medical marijuana, but it's so stringent. It has to go through for each patient. I think it has to go through, I don't know how many approval levels.
0: Yeah.
1: I don't know, but it's not the same as other states.
0: But I couldn't believe how many in the last couple of years vape and smoke shops appeared in my neighborhood. And I was, and until you told me about, you know, the hemp law, the 2018 agriculture bill on that, I had no idea. And I was really wondering, you know, because I'm just driving by going, oh, there's a lot of people sure smoking tobacco these days in different forms or getting a nicotine. I had no idea.
1: Right. None. Right.
0: But then again, in my neighborhood, we just got liquor stores in 2020.
1: Well, and I'd seen it actually in an advertisement. This is legal in Texas. I saw it on X, actually. That's where I saw it. That's how I learned it. THC part, because all of the hemp movement was really about two things: agriculture, farmers being able to diversify in what they were going to grow, and also CBD being used, the CBD part of it being used in for medical purposes. And there were a lot of people pushing for that. But there was a workaround that got the THC involved, and that's what they did.
0: But the original point is when you talked about your wife on YouTube, that the algorithm, once you watch one Hallmark movie, boom.
1: Yeah.
0: Well, I made the mistake on my phone of doing this research all day on Facebook. Every other post is, this is legal. This is legal.
1: Yep.
0: Here's the drink. Here's this. Here's here's Willie's. I got now Willie, apparently, Willie Nelson makes a Delta 9 drink that is available in liquor stores in Texas.
1: Yeah.
0: So I'm just like, okay, but I don't know how you regulate it when it's basically the same drug, just in a different, they get there in a different chemical way, and one can get you life in prison and the other is free. It's just,
1: right.
0: I just don't see this lasting. I just don't.
1: Yeah.
0: But it was about the algorithm. I'm like, every other, I get a liquid form.
1: Yeah.
0: Willie Nelson. Oh, wow. Figures. We are Red Eye Radio.
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0: We are Red Eye Radio. He is Eric Carly, and I'm Gary McNamara. Welcome to Good Morning. Coming up following the bottom of the hour, grocery stores in Chicago closing that has had taxpayer subsidies for them. We'll get to that coming up. The president and the Iran war. Wow. Yeah, when I saw the statement yesterday, I just burst out laughing. I'm like, you got to stop it. You need to stop. He needs to stop talking.
1: Well, that's what I was saying the other day. Really, don't say anything about it. We're doing everything we can to keep them from getting nuclear weapons. That's our mission, and we're sticking with that every day. And just say that. Just repeat that. How are negotiations going? We'll tell you when there's a deal, if that happens. When it happens, we'll tell you. Otherwise, we're making sure they don't get nuclear weapons.

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1: We are Red Eye Radio. 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I'm Gary McNamara. 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
2: And thank you.
1: You know, I think it was when I saw the True Social from the president this morning. Iranian leadership has been unbelievably duplicitous. They asked for a meeting. Some would say beg. Talks begin with more scheduled in the immediate future. And they say openly and proudly that they're not having any discussions, that nothing's being talked about, and they're only dealing with Oman. They then go on to give their usual blather to say the Strait of Hormuz will be operated powerfully by them when it is already controlled by the United States Navy. You get where this is going yesterday.
2: Saw
1: a response, Jim Garrity, National Review, and I agree with this. I have never seen a president so eager to announce to the world that he has been fooled by the other negotiating party over and over and over again. When I saw that yesterday, I burst out laughing.
2: Well,
1: I was like, well, of course, they've been this way. He's sounding surprised. He's constantly surprised. That's the imagery that he's giving.
2: Right.
1: And it's like, stop it.
2: And then we'll hear, and it's inevitable, we'll hear again, but we're going back to the table.
1: Yeah.
2: But they still want to talk. A deal, we're very close to a deal, is what Qatar and the Saudis told him the other day. Deal is imminent. No, it's not. It won't ever be. Regime gone, uranium in our hands. Period. That's the only way this thing ends on a positive. And I don't think that's going to happen. Which means it's probably not going to happen in our lifetime. I really hope I'm wrong. You know, if the Israelis are claiming, you know, there's something going on and there's, you know, some kind of backdoor covert operation going on to remove the regime, and it ends up, and I've said this before, if they end up coming out saying, hey, this is why we had to do this and say what we said, and here's what we did, and the regime is gone, and the uranium is in our hands, I'll say, okay, great. I would still say, stop talking. There's only one thing you need to say. Our mission remains as it was from day one. To keep them from getting nuclear weapons, we're going to work to no end to do that. We won't talk about anything else until it happens. If something else happens that we believe is worth bringing to you, we'll let you know. But we will work to no end to keep them from getting nuclear weapons. That's all we have to say. That is the mission. It's ongoing.
1: Yeah.
2: And we're not going to divulge anything else.
1: That which, again, he's losing his base on this big time. Just big time. I've not seen anything. And on the reflecting pool debacle, when you lose Scott Jennings on the reflecting pool.
2: Yeah. Yeah. Yeah.
1: Because Jeanine Pirro, who you could not find, you could not find a bigger cheerleader for Donald Trump as president than Jeanine Pirro, currently the federal attorney for D.C.
2: Yeah, yeah.
1: And, you know, the stories out there saying, you know, because he said she choked on this one,
2: mm-hmm.
1: is what he said.
2: Mm-hmm.
1: You got multiple news sources stating that he's discussed letting her go.
2: Right.
1: Over this.
2: Right.
1: which, if the president's going to talk about it as he did yesterday, you bet it better be fact-based.
2: Yeah.
1: When you lose Scott Jennings, who is the, remember, Scott Jennings takes the Republican side and the president's side on almost everything. That's what his job is.
2: Mm-hmm.
1: A lot of the time, his spin is absolutely correct. Sometimes you're like, oh, man, all right, you're really reaching there.
2: Yeah. Mm.
1: But when he finally, as we played the audio yesterday, just said, this is ridiculous. This guy didn't do anything. And you're going after him. And you're continuing to go after him. The president spends too much time on things that don't matter. And we said it early on. Unless you have a filtration system in there, you're not going to have clear water. It's that simple.
2: Right.
1: Unless you treat it like a swimming pool, it's not going to be clear. And it wasn't. But he just things that, and I don't know, I can't get into his mind. I don't know why. I don't know whether it's ego. I don't know what it is. But if you will lose, the president has lost a ton of his base. Even the influencers on prices now, because when he put back the tariffs again, now remember, the tariffs are not as high as they were before. The tariffs were a lot higher before in many different products. But when you've got this president going after Jeanine Pirro, one of his most loyalist people ever. When you've got him constantly over and over again basically telling you how the Iranians are making a fool out of him, which he actually said those words.
2: Yeah.
1: When you have the president going after the oil companies for profits like Obama and Biden and every liberal did, to the point of, as James Freeman brought up in the Wall Street Journal, voters have to put up with a lot of Trump's weirdness in return for his willingness to push back against leftist insanity. What's the point if he's going to adopt Senator Elizabeth Warren's talking points and pretend that he doesn't understand supply and demand, or that oil CEOs are more greedy than he or Ms. Warren are?
2: Hmm.
1: The shame of today's attacks on the energy producers is that he stepped on some extremely hopeful news in what has been a rather year of modest economic growth. As was reported in the last couple of days, factory activity expanded past expectations in the U.S. in July, growing at its fastest rate in more than 4 years, according to a survey of manufacturing firms. The ISM's Purchasing Managers Index was 55.6 in July compared to 53.3. Readings above 50 indicate a sectoral expansion. Analysts polled by the Wall Street Journal were expecting a reading of 54, and it was more than that. The new orders index expanded for the seventh consecutive month after four straight readings in contraction. And goes up talking about there was some good economic news to promote yesterday, and it's lost in a reflecting pool and going after oil companies and being surprised that Iran lies
2: again.
1: Yeah, again, it's just

0: It's frustrating.
1: Well, and the problem is it's all about the messaging. It's all about his words.
0: Yeah.
1: Hand it over, the reflecting pool thing. I can't tell you, but I'll tell you it needs a thorough investigation. Let's see what they find.
0: Right.
1: And we'll go based on what she found. And if you're going to say, like he did over the weekend, she's wrong, then you better have something to back it up. Why is it you believe she's wrong?
0: Yeah. He said because the judge went after her and she couldn't handle it.
1: Right.
0: She choked.
1: Let me rephrase that. What evidence do you have that her findings are wrong?
0: I don't believe Jeanine Pirro choked.
1: No. I don't believe so. If it's a contractor problem and that's what she found, then that's what you have. When your biggest cheerleader can't work that, we've seen this happen before. Epstein files! Next thing you know, your AG's gone.
0: Yeah.
1: I mean, it's not, this is over and over again. People who have defended him to no end. Well, actually, it wasn't it. It was the end of Pam Bondi's career as AG. And they get hired by him, and they're gone. Because you can't form an opinion isn't going to get you there. Especially in legal matters. You're going to have evidence. And it better be solid if you're going after somebody. If you're going to prosecute somebody. But then you end up, if you end up dragging somebody's name through the mud, somebody also has to pay for that. There should be, at the very least, an apology. If I was wrongly accused, I don't care who the president is.
0: Like I say, one of the biggest cheerleaders of this president and the Republicans is Scott Jennings. He's been a Republican, worked for Mitch McConnell, everything else.
1: Right.
0: When you lose him on the reflecting pool, and Trump lost him on the reflecting pool the other day.
1: Yeah. Right.
0: Played the audio.
1: Right.
0: Then you're doing something wrong. Meanwhile, in Chicago, a warning for Mondani. The closure of 7 Save-A-Lot grocery stores on Chicago's South and West Sides has renewed debate over whether government subsidies can effectively address food access in underserved neighborhoods, with one free market policy expert arguing the shutdowns highlights the limits of public intervention. The stores operated by Yellow Banana closed after Save-A-Lot ended its operating agreement with the company, citing financial challenges that including a sharp decline in SNAP purchases. Chicago had invested $13.5 million in taxpayer dollars to renovate 6 of the 7 locations as part of an effort to expand grocery access in neighborhoods often described as food deserts. Nicole Hoyer, researcher at the Heritage Foundation, said the closures were a predictable outcome of bad policy, dumping millions upon millions of dollars into these stores without addressing the root causes of grocery unaffordability, like city regulations, high taxes, even crime. Without addressing these things, just dumping more money into artificially inflating these grocery stores is not going to solve the problem. She said governments lack the incentive that drive private business to operate efficiently. Free markets create better outcomes for the residents. They're better equipped to handle the intricacies of business, whether that's a high supply chain management or dealing with labor. The government, on the other hand, is backed by taxpayer dollars, so they don't really have an incentive to run these stores efficiently or cost effectively.
1: Yeah.
0: And as we see with Mondami, already the startup cost doesn't matter because somebody else is paying for it.
1: Yep.
0: Not the customer.
1: Right.
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10: 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It appears by its own numbers, the U.S. government seems insolvent. 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

0: We are Red Eye Radio. He's Eric Carlin. I'm Gary McNamara. You know, talking about the Chicago grocery stores. We started the show talking about Mandani, the ID and his aide said you would. We thought she said you would need like a library card. They couldn't say ID. Jonathan Turley says, it appears you'll need an ID to enter Mandani markets, but not to vote for Mandani. His staff is planning on a library card-esque card. So what it means is you need to go in, show your ID, you know, show your ID.
1: Get and, one of these cards from the city.
0: Right, and then get a card from the city saying you can shop at the city store. And so it'll be, and so that means since you have to really have an ID to get another ID, without question, this is the Democrat argument, blacks and married women with children will be excluded, will not be able to shop, because as we know, according to Democrats, blacks do not know how to get ID, and married women, because they change their names, have problems with ID.
1: Yeah.
0: So Mandani is discriminating against blacks and married women with children who need food in order to survive.
1: Wow.
0: Have I made that dramatic enough?

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0: Breaking news this hour from Town Hall, I'm Ron Taylor. The Senate has confirmed Todd Blanche as the next Attorney General of the United States. The narrow 50-49 vote early this morning came after a bruising confirmation fight that exposed deep concerns in both parties about installing President Trump's former personal attorney atop the Justice Department. While Blanche has already been leading the department in an acting capacity, his confirmation could free him to pursue the Trump administration's agenda even more aggressively. Senator Marsha Blackburn of Tennessee shares the next step in the process.
6: Under the previous order, the motion to reconsider is considered made and laid upon the table, and the president will be immediately notified of the Senate's action.
0: Blanche's supporters say his experience as a federal prosecutor and the trust he earned working for the president as his personal attorney will help him in the role. The Senate moved to confirm a host of federal nominations yesterday, including some long-awaited agency administrators.
7: The Senate on Friday approved a flurry of nominees, more than 70 officials, including Cameron Hamilton, to head the Federal Emergency Management Agency. Hamilton is returning to shepherd an overhaul, despite being fired as acting administrator last year after publicly opposing FEMA's elimination. David Cummins was confirmed as the head of the Transportation Safety Administration. Cummins was an executive at a firm with contracts to run air traffic control towers. The Senate also confirmed David Perez to be the next U.S. ambassador to Brazil. He's a former speaker of Florida's House of Representatives. Perez Perez's approval from Brazil has been delayed amid a war of words and diplomatic visa withdrawals in the run-up to Brazil's elections in October. I'm Jennifer King.
0: The Trump administration is moving ahead with its efforts to fire Federal Reserve Governor Lisa Cook 2 months after the Supreme Court allowed her to retain her job while she fights the president's effort to terminate her over mortgage fraud allegations that she has denied. The justices in a 5-4 decision in June said she could remain in the process. More at townhall.com.
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0: Ghosts of the past are slowly rising out of Europe's drought-stricken Danube River.
9: The water level has dropped so low that World War II German battleships are coming into view. The emerging ships belong to Nazi Germany's Black Sea Fleet. They were deliberately sunk in 1944 in a desperate attempt to slow the Soviet advance in the closing months of the war. Authorities are now struggling to keep traffic flowing on the Danube as the falling water levels create dangerous conditions for navigation. Rich Thomason reporting.
0: Pakistan, Turkey, and Saudi Arabia have signed a mutual defense agreement. The deal means an armed attack is considered an attack on all. It was signed yesterday during a meeting in Saudi Arabia. The agreement aims to strengthen collective deterrence against aggression. Meanwhile, Iran-backed Houthi rebels have increased attacks on Saudi-linked targets. Breaking news and analysis at townhall.com. In an event.
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3: Hannah and I, since we've been together, we have done so much. There's nothing I won't do now as long as Hannah's by my side. Without Hannah, I'd probably still be stuck in the living room with the curtains drawn, with my back to the wall, with probably a gun on my lap.
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4: It's like the losers who got picked last for dodgeball forming a union and being like, we're going to regulate how you pick for dodgeball because we're mad. I mean, it's what it is. That's what this is. I think it's unfair to say that, well, she doesn't like men or women's sports. She's MAGA. That's so stupid to just say that the complete blatant observation of scientific fact renders one a trumpkin.
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6: Them too. But I'm just watching guys like you, and you're very talented people. The question is, will they vote? Because a lot of them are very angry at Republicans, to be honest with you. I don't know. I mean, they're angry at Republicans, but they're not angry at me.
7: Interesting thing. Why?
6: They're not angry at me, but they are angry at Republicans.
7: Everyone's always angry.
6: And there are some areas that are basically Democrat, but they're Trump. Like Pennsylvania. I win Pennsylvania easily. I win other places easily. Look, I won Michigan easily. I did well with Michigan. Did well with almost everything. To be honest, I did well with everything.
7: But it's a good point, Mike.
6: Now the question is,
7: Rogers lost when you were on the ballot.
6: Yeah.
7: And now he's up again.
6: Well, he lost when I'm on the ballot, and I won big in Michigan. But I happen to think he won.
7: Okay. Well, that's...
6: No. I think it was a rigged deal. I think they rigged him out of it. But he's a very good candidate. It's very important for the country that we win. Because you have people getting in office right now who will destroy this country. The person in Michigan that won the other night,
7: Abdul Sayed,
6: he is a disaster for the country. Got a good line of stuff. I watched him. He speaks well. Speaks okay. Seemed better. But I'll tell you what, guys like that get in, they'll destroy this country.
7: You'd had a meeting with Hakeem Jeffries a long time ago. I don't think you've had many more conversations with him since then. Maybe you have. What's your read of him?
6: I think he's a nice guy. I mean, I did. He was here.
7: Yeah.
6: We had a good meeting. It was look.
7: He's harsh on you. He says,
6: well, he's harsh because I'm harsh on him. I'm sure he wouldn't be so harsh. I've said bad things about
7: him. Could you do business with him, you think?
6: Yeah, I think so. Look, people are harsh on me. I'm harsh on them. It's part of the world. You cover it very well. You cover specifically Congress. You see a strange group of people. But I'd probably get along with them very well. I met him essentially once.
7: Yep.
6: I think I'd probably get along with him very well.
4: So we've got how we're going to go forward with DSA gaining ground. We also have, I know, it's the latest with Iran. Apparently there's going to be another deal just in time for the weekend. I don't believe it. I don't blame you if you don't either. So that, in addition to the DSA and whether or not, I mean, you have to think about this. After midterms, and this is why all of this stuff, like bringing it all together, is because after midterms, if, we're going to talk about this later in the show, if the polling is close or accurate in any way, we're going to have a little bit of a thing to deal with. And this is one of the reasons that you maybe have seen, and especially if you're a subscriber to my newsletter, you saw the thing about the burrito argument. There's this big argument right now in the right

have this hold on the strait, and the longer that we are able to kind of stranglehold them from being able to do things simply just like being able to export their crude, being able to do all of those things, we're going to have a major impact. And you may not even have to fire a single shot. You may not have to take Karg Island. But that doesn't come without a little bit of a pinch, for the lack of a better way to put it. And we never have been able to get into a position politically where we are able to withstand that and then withstand the insane onslaught of the horrific press coverage. So that's where we're at with everything. So, like I said, if you get the newsletter, you have gotten a lot of this already with all of the headlines curated for you. And I also have my latest piece from the Washington Times up, because this kind of factors into the Iran stuff too, considering the fact that Iran pays all of these other, you know, ancillary groups, the Hamas, the Hezbollah, etc., etc. So it's important to keep all of that in mind. And we'll see. Because that whole disarmament agreement, as we broke it down, isn't actually a disarmament agreement. All right, so the big thing, though, with Iran is the gay, one-legged, burnt, at least burnt, one-legged, that's for sure, gay, totally, dead, questionable. The Mohabbah Khamenei has been rushed to the hospital and is in critical condition. I don't believe it. Aggie's dead already. Dude's dead. He hadn't been rushed to the hospital. Dude has been dead the entire time. And the IRGC are just weakened at burying him as a way to try to maintain control. That's the only thing. How many times have we heard this guy's dead? Now, do I believe that maybe at the least, generously, he's alive and maybe, I don't know, compromised to the point where the IRGC is the one making all the decisions? Yes, that's the only, you know, that's the only other possibility, I think. Because that would explain some of the moves from Iran and some of, you know, if you have these equally hardline IRGC leaders. But I don't know, did he ever actually leave the hospital? I don't know if anybody ever saw him go into the hospital. I don't know, but for a country that requires regular viewing of their, I guess, their dead leader, their leaders, because they rely on that populist, and that's why I say populism is a strategy, it's not a set of beliefs, it's kind of hard to think that they can go on for that long without having him visible. He has to be visible. That's the big thing. He's got to be visible. So we'll see. I don't know. But I don't know if he's, I think it's also maybe, here's what I really think. You know what I really think? I think the dude's dead. I think he's been dead. I think we blew his A double snakes up. I think all his legs and fibbly bits blew into the wind. And I think that he's dead. And I think that they're just like, they are trying to maintain this theater of him being alive so that they can continue to run things. Guy's totally dead, so that they can continue to run things. And that's all they're doing right now. And then they're going to go through this theater of, oh my gosh, he's been martyred. Our one-legged, burnt up, dead, gay, dead Khamenei Jr. He's been martyred. He's going up to his giant sex cult in the sky where he gets the perpetually virginized 72 ladies. Except he's gay, so, ooh, how does that work? Maybe he was yeeted from a rooftop because of his gay. Everybody knows he's gay. He's like a flaming hot Cheeto. Everybody knows this. He is. Pinky's out, flaming hot Cheeto. Guy is as gay as Richard Simmons is questionable. Just saying. It's not wrong. I like Richard Simmons, but come on. Nobody's that happy all the time. For real. So, they're just parading him out at this point. I think they're doing this, by the way, because they are out of options. I think they're about damn near broke. Their military has been decimated. There's nothing else left for them to do.
So the only other option is, oh, well, let's put,

0: let's have a good excuse for some kind of pause. How many juniors dead? I mean, he's been dead. Oh, but now he's really dead. Oh, what was us? That's what this is. That's all this is. So, but no, for real though, he is gay. So, what does he get in? I mean, does he get to go to the sex cult heaven? I'm looking at Cain, like Cain's some sort of theocratic authority.
1: I don't know. Maybe it's different virgins. I don't know what he gets.
0: He gets a bunch of twinks?
1: I don't know.
0: I don't know. How does that work over there?
1: I honestly don't want to occupy any more of my brain with this.
0: Yeah, but still, though, let's think about it. I'm just wondering if it can be used for leverage. Because maybe he doesn't want to die if he has to go up and get ladies.
1: Assuming he's not dead already, but yeah.
0: Yeah, yeah, just assuming that he's not dead already. And that, you know, I mean, that he was even allowed in. I don't know, because Islam seems to be pretty hardcore with some stuff. I mean, you show an ankle, you get beaten to death, so I don't know. I mean, what is it if you like cornholing other dudes? I don't know. I don't know how that works. It's Friday, half of you are drunk. Spare me. You are literally sitting by your pool or you're in your backyard watching your kids run in the sprinkler. I don't even want to hear it. Don't even want to hear it. We all know it. We all know this is true. This is not Dora the Explorer Radio. It's Big Kid Broadcast, right? BKB. You all know this is true. You all thought it. I just said it. I don't want to hear nothing. Not a peep. But, though, for real. So, however, I just think it's hysterical. And I hope Trump trolls them so bad. If they end up going through this theater of, oh, our hominy's dead. I hope that Trump trolls them. Maybe he can bring out like a giant. They could do the Iranian, the old regime flag in pride colors, and he could drape a box in front of the Capitol, and they could like, oh, look at this the dead Khamenei Jr. Oh, and they could have another little separate box for his leg that was apparently rumored to have been blown off to the sky, right? They could do that as well. Have like a little box next to it, also draped in the regime flag that's done up in pride colors. Why not? I mean, it's an appropriate send-off, right? So, I think there's a lot of opportunity there. Okay, I got to get into a couple of other things. Let me get you set up for the other stuff, because I just realized I spent an inordinate amount of time on this topic, too much to Cain's chagrin. Have you heard of the job homeless helper? Have you heard of that job homeless helper?
1: No, it sounds okay.
0: Like a helper for the homeless.
1: Yeah, sounds.
0: How much do you think a homeless helper would earn?
1: Oh, I don't $15 an hour or something.
0: Oh, that's adorable.
1: $20 an hour.
0: Well, in California, this dude who is a homeless helper ended up getting $1.6 million.
2: What?
0: Yeah, plus bonuses, vacation payouts. Oh, and he didn't actually live in the city in which he was a homeless helper. He lived in Hawaii. Yeah, yeah, or she did. She, and then there's another dude also that earned seven figures. Yeah, this is that big story about the homeless service organizations in California and how they ended up actually getting most of the money that was never actually allocated to the homeless. You can't make this up. So we're going to get into that also. Oh, but I have more. Have you seen a little pop culture thing? We have one report that completely obliterates the claim that there's a famine in Gaza, which we're going to discuss. And also, apparently, they're out of ideas for films, and so they've decided to follow the story of a fisherwoman who asked a basket maker to make her a husband out of wicker, and it's literally a film called Wicker. So, all the Candyland mommy sleuths are going to do this next. So we've got a lot to hit still. And that's just, I mean, that's actually everything I had in this first segment that I completely blew past. As we move, our partners that will bring you the program, it's the folks over at Chapter. Chapter exists to cut through all of the confusion that exists out there with Medicare. Medicare is confusing on purpose, and all of that is how people end up in the wrong plan, overpaying, and undercovered. It is incredibly important to find somebody on your side. That's incredibly important to find. And Chapter exists to cut through all of this. 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

0: And now, all of the news you would probably miss. It's time for Dana's Quick Five.
1: So this sounds like a genius idea for us to do. Artificial intelligence is used now to design brand new viruses. They say there's no harm to humans, guys. What? That's the thing. AI is now being used to design brand new viruses that are fully functional and can replicate in the lab, say U.S. researchers. It's the first time whole genomes have been successfully designed by AI. They have resulting 16 novel viruses that were created to infect bacteria, and they pose no threat to people, they said. Absolutely no threat at all, wink, wink, nudge, nudge. No threat to the peoples. Do you believe this? Why are we doing this? Why are we making... Is this going to be like, oh, well, it's getting rid of, like, bacterias and viruses, other viruses and things like that? Like, what's the point of doing it? Otherwise, if it's biowarfare, that's going to get out, and it's going to be into some wet market where people eat grody animals, and then we're all going to get it, and it's going to suck out loud. And I'll be damned if I have to quarantine and do the whole thing. I'm not doing any of that. I will literally knock down sweater sets, go into Bath & Body Works, and I will destroy entire soap towers. Shut up. Moving on. Leprosy. Why? Why leprosy? Of all the things, this old-timey disease is now back. It's climbing in Florida. Is it because of, well, I know armadillos carry it. Could it be because of them weird lizards, them iguanas that fall out of trees and hit people upside the head all the time?
2: I think iguanas have that, but I can look it up.
1: Well, they, and I don't want to be confused. They're like leprosy, known as Hansen disease. No, it's leprosy. Stop it, because I will not, it'll just sound like some mbop stuff. 36 cases in Florida, a record high since reporting began in 92. 26 contracted in Florida, one out of, a couple of out of state. Where is it coming from? So how are they catching it? Guess what? Guess what? Guess what it is? Armadillos. Can we not touch them? Guys, if you see an armadillo, I know that all of you think that you're Snow White. And you want to go out there and you want to touch the animals, you want to talk to all of them like Brian Fellows from SNL. Let me give you a tip. Don't. Because you're going to get weird leprosy and bumps and all kinds of weird ancient diseases. So just don't touch of them. Look of them from a distance and stay the hell away. Thank you, America.
3: They're little roly polies.
1: That are covered with grossness. Yes, go ahead and hold this armadillo and then watch as your arm just literally shrivels and falls off. Leprosy, yay! They used to have like entire colonies for people. 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
1: Welcome back. Dana Lash with you. I got to, real quick, indulge me for a moment. I have a question for the chat. So, what do grown men like as birthday presents that are not your husband? That like your friends, like you have like couple friends in that. What are the, like, chicks are so easy to

0: at 4. So I said, it's like one of the most entertaining answers I think I've ever received. I asked the staff, I was like, what do grown men like for, like, a gift? And Steve immediately, I didn't even get the, like, the diphthong of the last syllable out of my mouth. And Steve's like, gift cards. And Juan's like, yes, gift cards.
1: Men love gift cards.
0: Do men like gift cards, Chet? Do they like gift cards? Is that a thing to do?
2: We pretty much like money.
0: Well, yeah, you do. Like, I know y'all like barbecue. Yeah. But it's not like I can wrap up, like, a box of meat and be like, you know, and, like, give it to someone to unwrap them. But,
2: I actually
0: like,
2: think
0: a
2: guys,
0: gift card for meat, maybe.
2: I actually think guys love giving gift cards more. I think there are guys that don't like to put too much thought into the gift. And they're like, hey, we want to give you the freedom of getting whatever it is you want. We're going to give you a gift card. I think guys love giving gift cards. So I imagine that they'd like getting it, too.
0: Do you guys ever, do men ever give each other gifts and y'all just exchange gift cards?
2: Yeah, I've had a couple Christmases like that.
0: Juan's like, any gift card from Home Depot or Lowe's.
2: Yeah.
0: I feel like that's going to have to be Juan's ringtone now for the future, is like that song, the Home Depot theme. Let's make that Juan's theme.
2: An Amazon one works well, too, these days.
0: It's just hysterical to me. I just was thinking about that because we're talking about, like, the stuff we're doing over the weekend. I'm like, oh, man, I got to get this ready. And I was just curious about that. So I'll throw it out to the chat and see, because I know there's dudes in that group. And I'm just curious. Like, women are way not like the gift card people, but men are very practical, almost clinically practical. So another difference between men and women, by the way. We'll come back to this when we get some answers. All right, so... Speaking of men and women being different, I wasn't going to get to this till the next hour, but it just makes sense to drop it here real quick. So Megan Rapinoe, that one little annoying chick from, does she play soccer anymore? I mean, I think she runs her mouth more than she does anything else, more than she plays soccer, more than anything. She's all pupset now, of course. She's going after Sophie Cunningham now because Sophie Cunningham talked about merely the differences between the sexes that are scientific and observational. And now Megan Rapinoe, who she's got to get involved in everything. Otherwise, she has no relevancy. That's one of the reasons why you see these chicks just jump out in front of this stuff and desperately try to weigh in with their hot take. Because if she doesn't have a hot take on this issue, does she exist anymore, right? That's how they get their relevancy. I'm just so tired of people weighing in on this. Shut up. No one has cared about what Megan Rapinoe thinks for the longest time. It's like a damn angry dwarf who just gets real mad. She comes from, you know, she's like one of the angry Snow White dwarves who's just getting mad, bopping up and down, constantly screaming for attention, constantly screaming for relevancy. Tired of it. I mean, how many days is this that this has been, like, in the news now?
1: Week and a half.
0: Every one of these dumb broads. And by the way, oh my gosh, do you know, wait, bear with me.
2: Okay.
0: Let me Google something, because this is going to make sense. Do you guys remember Prince Valium from Spaceballs?
1: Oh, yeah.
0: That's Megan Rapinoe's new hairstyle. Only my Gen X fam are going to get this.
2: Hashtag facts.
0: I mean, she looks like Prince Valium from Spaceballs right now. Dewey, I feel like Juan may not know this, so I've got to give... Hold up. She's totally got this. I'm putting this in Slack real quick. She has that's her hair, basically. That's Prince. She just gave her a little raspberry beret, and it's her. It's Prince Valium from Spaceballs. That's who it is. By the way, they're making a Spaceballs, too, did you know?
1: Mm-hmm.
0: I'm very excited about that. Very excited about that. All right, one of the other things that I wanted to touch on, this is a little less fun and a little bit more serious, but also Pallywood. Did you guys see this story of the... It was a study that was done on the claims of famine in Gaza, right? And this comes by way, there was like a UNICEF report on this. It's a UNICEF-led survey that found child malnutrition in Gaza was exceptionally low by regional and even Western standards. And the findings also undermine the key argument that was used to justify the famine declaration that they had last year. How often have you guys heard, oh, there's a famine in Gaza? Israel's starving them kids. By the way, for all the people who'd like to sit here and scream that Bibi Netanyahu, that Benjamin Netanyahu gave money to Hamas, first off, Two things on that.

0: I guess it didn't work, and it shows how stupid it would be to give any kind of money to your opposition, who's still going to kill you anyway. So what did you hope to achieve by trying to insist upon using that narrative as some sort of victorious declaration, number one? Number two, do you realize that that money was aid money that was going to Gaza to feed people and to take care of people because Hamas wasn't? Oh, you guys didn't include that in your observations when you were just, like, gobbling up all the TikTok diarrhea? Like the red-green stands you are? Oh, okay. Given everything. So people apparently weren't aware of that. Yeah, that's aid money. Mm-hmm. So the survey was carried out under the coordination of the Nutrition Cluster. It's this UNICEF-led blah, blah, blah. And the reason why, normally I would be like, oh, UN, whatever. But that's what the left's grand standard is it not? And did they not also use this organization and their political declarations about genocide in Gaza as a way to, as a cudgel to try to beat an ally in the Middle East out of any kind of movement towards self-defense? Correct. Yes, they did. So the prevailing narrative has been utterly destroyed. The UNICEF-led body that runs Gaza's nutrition surveillance system measured thousands of children's weight, height, and mid-upper arm circumference. Then the data was used to calculate the weight for height Z-score, or WHZ. That is the standard indicator that is used by the World Health Organization and other bodies to compare levels of acute malnutrition over populations over different spans of time. And so what they discovered is that the acute malnutrition that was measured by, again, the WHZ, or the weight for height Z score, ranged from merely 0.2 to 0.8% across Gaza's regions. Now, to compare, they note, the WHZ, that weight to height Z score, ranged from merely, pre-war, it was 0.8%. So already before the conflict resulting from October 7th, it was already at a very low rate, comparable to what was seen in developed countries, and well below Egypt's. By the way, Egypt's WHZ, again, weight, height, Z-score, is 2.9%. Jordan's is 2%. So, in other words, the measured level of quote-unquote acute malnutrition was not only well below any kind of critical level at all, but it was already well below by both regional and even Western standards. Now, the claim this entire time has been that Israel does not allow any kind of food, any kind of aid to get into Gaza. That has been the narrative. Oh my gosh, Israel's starving kids. Israel's killing kids. Anything that they can come up with. And they actually wanted to pass this Phase 5 famine classification. And it had, in order to even get that, you have to, 30% of the children in the population under the age of 5 have to show acute malnutrition as measured by the WHZ, that weight, height, Z score. And these completely politicized bodies decided that these other bodies decided that they were going to declare this. So in reality, they didn't measure anything. They declared it, and that's peace, whatever corporation, this global, whatever. Not only did they claim something that was entirely demonstrably false, but it was entirely political, and it was based solely upon Hamas's claimed numbers. Hamas was the one that has been going out there telling everyone that kids are starving to death in Gaza. They're not. They're doing better in Gaza than they're doing in Egypt and Jordan. Jordan! In Jordan, they're doing better than their other Arab counterparts. In fact, most all of them. I think the Saudis were the only one where they were on par with them. They're beating a number of other Arab countries. No joke. Like, pretty much every country in the region, on par with Saudis. Don't you think that's pretty relevant? Especially since one of the accusations against Israel has been this famine that they've caused. The famine. And even before then, it was incredibly questionable. And one of the reasons why you had some of these political international bodies, they were trying to claim that it was so low. They had actually refused to measure it against any of the other Arab counterparts in the region. They were actually trying to contrast it between these other African nations, etc., with a higher WHZ score. I mean, it's just weird. Everything that they did to try to bend over to get a talking point for their narrative, they did it. And so, yes, the rates in Gaza, they are not twice the rates of anywhere else. They're lower than every other area measured. So it is in a completely made-up narrative that our American press ran with, that the international press ran with, that international bodies were using as a way to justify accusing Israel of committing war crimes. And in the reality is that they are actually doing better nutrition and weight-wise than all of their other Arab counterparts. And they're on par with Western countries. There is no such thing as famine in Gaza. It is a lie. And it's been debunked. Just like there's no genocide in Gaza, their birth rate has almost tripled. Their birth rate was not even interrupted after October 7th. So all of these claims have been so ridiculously been proven false. And the Western media ran with it, international media ran with it, not a single correction. Do you think that you will find a single correction about any of this, perhaps, say, in the New York Times? Do you think that MSNBC or whatever it is, Ms. Now, do you think that they're going to offer a correction to all of their previous reporting wherein they've accused Israel of committing genocide or pushing famine now that it's been completely overwhelmingly without any question or objection debunked 6 ways to Sunday? Do you think that they're going to offer a correction? No. Do you think any of the people that cosplay as America Firsters while pushing Red-Green Alliance propaganda on the nation to try to divide and tank our best chances of winning, not just in midterms, but in 2028, an ultimate betrayal stab in the back to this republic, do you think any of those cosplaying grifters are going to acknowledge this major correction in narrative? No. Judge them by their fruits. We have more to come as we roll towards Days of These United States, our partners that help bring you the program. It's our friends over at Superbeats, the company Human, which makes Superbeats based in Texas. And Superbeats, this is the heart chews that make a difference using clinically studied ingredients. And it really works. I've talked to you about the Superbeats chews for such a long time. They also have a new limited edition flavor right now, watermelon. 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
1: Sam's through the hourglass. So are the days of the United States.
2: I think it's trans rights now is our new battle. That's what I think that I was saying, that like the battles have changed. You know, like our intentions have been the same, but now the environment has changed. We see trans people's rights being, you know, stripped away from them. There's a lot of discourse around trans athletes and what they can compete in. I would welcome a trans athlete on my team or against my team anytime. I don't think it's a problem in the world. It's just another way to kind of attack trans people. You know, we've seen players like Leija Clarendon who stepped into that forefront and have been brave enough and courageous enough to kind of step up. So I guess that's the next battle that we have to fight as athletes.
3: First off, it's not a battle, you absolute simp. And

0: The other aspect of it is not a battle, and also they're not trans people, they're dudes. Because you don't, and they are dudes, because you don't see women that are like killing themselves to go and play on men's teams. Why is that? Why can't they play on men's teams? I'm so confused, Kane.
1: I know.
0: Why don't all the men like lower all of their criteria and just accept women who are identifying as men?
2: Yeah, what I hate the most about it is that you have to get rid of your common sense in order to agree with the stupidity. It's why we have weight classes in boxing and in MMA. It's like you can't, the fairness has to be there. If you're putting dudes on the court with women, going against women, the fairness is no longer there. And that's just the common sense. I don't understand why you have to be labeled as hate or whatever, phobic, just because it's common sense.
0: Well, and it shows the double standard. These women are so eager with their pick-me energy to be liked that they're willing to sell out their own sex at their own detriment. Because this, if the argument is that a man wants to play on a women's team because he doesn't feel comfortable playing on the men's team and he identifies as a woman, then why is the discomfort of the female athletes who are being forced to acquiesce to this? Why are their concerns being ignored? If you want to talk about the real sexism and whose rights are being quelled here, it's their rights. This isn't a right. This is a demand from a completely entitled, coddled, less than 1% of the entire American population. They shouldn't get to determine the rules and eligibility for women's teams. They haven't done anything to build these teams. If anything, they're doing everything that they can to degrade them and break them down. This is just stupid. So no, they don't belong on women's teams. They can start their own trans league. And when people tell you that they're not interested in men who want to be women starting their own trans league, what they're telling you is that this isn't about that at all. It's about subjugating women. It is one of the biggest, like, progressive, which patriarchy and patriarchal nonsense all came from progressivism. I see it all the time. I see it rearing its head within the woke Reich as well. These dudes who, you know, can't get a woman, who echo all of these progressive patriarchy talking points. Godless men create feminists. That's where feminists come from. Godless men who refuse the responsibility and duty of leading their house and guarding, you know, the hearts of women. These men who eschew their God-given duty and their God-called to duty. That's how where feminists are created. And so you see this weakness on the progressive side. That's why there are all so many, there's so many that are so progressive. That's why. I mean, Christianity was the religion that equaled, made equal men and women. Purposefully so, repeatedly, with very careful intent. And so I see this stuff popping up. It's a betrayal of what they say that they're fighting for, but also it completely disregards women, and it tells women, oh, you're so replaceable that men can do it better. Stick with us. Second hour on the way.
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0: News this hour at Town Hall. I'm Bob Agnew in Washington. After Dr. Anthony Fauci invoked the Fifth Amendment 111 times this week rather than answer senators' questions, the Senate Committee on Homeland Security voted 8-5 to hold Fauci in contempt of Congress. On the Salem News program this week on Capitol Hill with Tony Perkins, Florida Senator Rick Scott said he thinks what he calls Fauci's giant ego was a reason he refused to answer any questions.
1: I think it starts right there because I think he has such contempt for us because he's Anthony Fauci. I mean, he knows Jake Tapper. He knows Dana Bash. He knows all these celebrities. Like, how could we, mere mortals, ask the emperor a question? I mean, he's above it. He's Anthony Fauci.
0: Senator Scott's full interview and more criticism of Fauci will be heard when This Week on Capitol Hill is broadcast beginning at 10 a.m. Eastern Time today on the Salem News Channel. The Senate has confirmed Todd Blanche as the next Attorney General of the United States. The paper-thin 50-49 vote came early this morning. Blanche had already been leading the department as an acting AG. Republican Senator Dave McCormick of Pennsylvania says the Democrat Party is adopting a dangerous socialist ideology.
2: This is not the extreme of the Democratic Party. This has become the mainstream of the Democratic Party. It is anti-law enforcement, it's anti-military, it's anti-business.
0: Senator McCormick made his comments to the Salem Radio Network. There's a new FBI report out clarifying the facts on active shooter incidents in this country. We'll get the details from correspondent Willie Nelson.
3: The FBI recorded 34 active shooter incidents in 2025, most of them in commercial areas. Handguns were the most common weapon used. Notably, civilians intervened in more than 1 in 5 of the attacks and stopped the shooter in 7 cases. The report found that many of those successful interventions happened outside gun-free zones, which the FBI noted can delay an armed response. Willie Nelson, The White House.
0: More on these stories at Town Hall.
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0: Welcome to This Week on Capitol Hill, your insider's guide to the stories shaping Washington and the world. I'm Tony Perkins.
1: Holding a witness in contempt is a serious thing, and it should be rare. But the contempt power exists for precisely this circumstance. Seeking the truth is not a witch hunt. Accountability is not vengeance. Accountability is what stands between the American people and a repeat of the mistakes and the very real consequences of the past.
0: That was Kentucky Senator Rand Paul, chairman of the Senate Homeland Security Committee, speaking Thursday on the committee's contempt resolution involving Dr. Anthony Fauci. We'll be joined by a member of that committee, Florida Senator Rick Scott. We'll also get an update on the confirmation process for Attorney General nominee Todd Blanche. Meanwhile, on the House side, the Ethics Committee dominated the week's congressional headlines.
2: We have a process. There's a process. The House Ethics Committee does that. We always withhold judgment on this, whether it's Republicans or Democrats. We're consistent because that process plays out. It's due process. They're allowed to make their case, the allegations, the evidence is evaluated, and a jury of their peers, literally, decides that.
0: That was House Speaker Mike Johnson earlier this week. Former Mississippi Congressman Greg Harper, who served two terms on the House Ethics Committee, joins us. And we'll get an update on the Middle East from CBN Middle East Bureau Chief Chris Mitchell. All of that and more coming up on This Week on Capitol Hill.
3: Today's edition of This Week on Capitol Hill is being presented by AARP.
0: Well, on Tuesday, primary races for the House and Senate delivered mixed results as the midterm battle for control of the Congress intensifies. The far left's momentum in Democratic primaries remains strong, with Democratic Socialist of America-backed candidate Abdul al-Sayed winning the Democratic nomination for U.S. Senate in Michigan. On the Republican side, Trump-backed candidates secured their party's nominations in Washington State, Kansas, and Michigan. Joining us now to discuss these races and what they reveal about both parties heading into November and the latest developments from Washington is Newsmax chief Washington correspondent James Rosen. James, welcome back to This Week on Capitol Hill.
4: Great to be back with you. Thank you, Tony.
0: So let's jump right into this. I want to get your main takeaways from Tuesday's primaries.
4: Well, once again, it's we see pitted against each other the different wings or factions within the Democratic Party, and once again we see the so-called Democratic Socialists ascendant, the win by Dr. Abdul al-Sayed, who is a physician but who has spent his career in the as a manager of public health programs, and who favors free universal medicine for all, etc. Triumphed over Haley Stevens, an incumbent congresswoman who was backed by an influx of some upwards of $30 million from AIPAC and aligned groups, but who lacked the charisma, really. And you and I have talked about this before on this program. Once some of the Mamdani-backed candidates that are also backed by the Democratic Socialists of America, as al-Sayed is, triumphed in their respective races, every politico who's following this closely has to assess whether the triumph of these DSA-backed candidates reflects where the primary electorate is. And we have to remember that this, you know, the primaries in general are dominated by the base, by those who are most active, and that's especially true in an off year or a midterm year like this, not a presidential election year. But the professional politico has to assess, is this really where the primary base is at in their heads in terms of the substance of things? Are they all committed socialists? Or I think al-Sayed won with a plurality, not with a straight out majority. Or did the moderate centrist forces fail to field a sufficiently charismatic candidate? I personally thought that I could determine rather easily several weeks ago that al-Sayed was going to defeat Haley Stevens, not just from watching the debate between them on television, local television in Michigan, where he exuded greater charisma, but by observing that al-Sayed's Instagram feed had something like 100,000 followers and Haley Stevens'

0: And so my view is that money in politics is like a Nerf battle, and each side brings all the Nerf weapons and all the Nerf bullets they could possibly use or need to this battle. That's not to say money doesn't matter, and you see a great disparity, for example, in cash on hand in the Republican National Committee and the Democratic National Committee. But again, Hillary Clinton outspent Donald Trump 9-1, I think, in 2016. So money is not the great determinant. I think charisma is. I think adaptability to social media probably is the defining characteristic for successful candidates today.
1: I'll have to say, an analyst that uses Nerf analogies just has gone up in my view.
0: Is welcome everywhere, right?
1: Yes, it is. I'm one who played Nerf ball and Nerf weapons quite frequently with my kids. Yes, I can relate to that. Let me ask you this, the charisma aspect, is that because people are paying more attention, because they're looking for something? I mean, put that in perspective of the numbers that came out at the end of the week on the jobs numbers, a lot of unemployment.
0: Yeah, in fact, we just received the jobs numbers for the month of June, and they weren't good for the Trump administration or for the country. In fact, they shed jobs, 23,000 altogether, when economists were forecasting a net gain of about 100,000. And previous jobs gains from prior weeks and months were revised downward sharply for a net loss of about 100,000 jobs. And there were some surprises within these numbers. For example, the labor participation rate, the number of Americans who are eligible to work and who are actively working or searching for work. That means you're in the job market. You're either working or you're searching for work. That dips to the lowest level, some 61%, that we've seen in 5.5 years, back to the doldrums of the pandemic. Even the hospitality industry lost jobs in June, which is striking because of all the activity that surrounded the FIFA World Cup, which was held in Houston and New York and all sorts of different places. So it's a concerning number for the Trump administration. These are not the jobs numbers that you want to be seeing as you head into the Labor Day weekend, let's say, next month, which really kicks off the intense cycle for the midterms, and in which affordability is already the buzzword. So the only reason we saw the actual unemployment rate tick down a little bit to 4.1% was because so many people who are eligible to work left the job market altogether, said they're not working and they're not even looking for work right now.
1: So what's behind this? What's driving the loss of jobs? Is this related to the increase in energy? Is it the inflation? What's driving this?
0: It's the Iran war, for sure. It's the impact of that conflict on gasoline prices. It is the impact of that conflict and to some extent President Trump's management style on consumer confidence. Every time President Trump gives a big speech, analysts say in advance that his task, his objective will be to provide reassurance to this audience or audiences X and Y, whether that's global investors or soccer moms or whomever, we invariably find that President Trump isn't in the reassurance business. He's in the disruption business. And he finds that has worked for him. And goodness knows he's elected to a second term. But nonetheless, as we approach these midterms, no question his fellow Republicans, who are in great danger of losing the House of Representatives, less so where the Senate is concerned, would prefer that the messaging be more reassuring to Main Street, to Wall Street, and everybody in between. But we live in an age of volatility. President Trump, to some extent, fuels that. And no one really sees any timely or salutary exit ramp where the Iran war is concerned. And the idea that the Iranians may soon have control of the Strait of Hormuz codified in some form or fashion with the blessing of the United States, something that did not exist prior to the Iran war, is just the kind of thing that weighs heavily on business interests.
1: So the midterm election, the American people weighing in on their approval or disapproval of President Trump's presidency? You've got 45 seconds.
0: Ordinarily, that is exactly what the opposition party, in this case the Democrats, would want. They would want to nationalize every local election and tie every Republican candidate to the unpopularity of President Trump, whose numbers are far underwater at this point. President Trump is the unusual politician who loves nationalizing these these events. And in fact, the Republicans

0: Republicans in September are going to have a midterm convention, which they've never done before.
1: It's going to be very interesting to watch. James, thanks so much for joining us. Always appreciate your insights.
0: Thank you, Toby.
1: All right, folks, more this week on Capitol Hill to come. 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So don't go away.
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1: Welcome back to This Week on Capitol Hill. I'm Tony Perkins. Well, the Senate Homeland Security Committee voted this week to hold Dr. Anthony Fauci in contempt of Congress for his refusal to answer questions from the committee last week. According to Senator Rand Paul, the committee chairman, the contempt of Congress resolution has been referred directly to both the Justice Department and the U.S. Attorney for the District of Columbia. Joining me now to discuss this and much more is Senator Rick Scott from Florida. He serves on the Senate Committee on Homeland Security and Government.

0: Capitol Affairs. Senator Scott, welcome back to This Week on Capitol Hill. Thanks for joining us.
1: Tony, it's great to be with you. It was so frustrating when Fauci testified because, you know, people just want answers. He had a pardon. He had no risk. All he did do was tell the truth. And people wanted to know, okay, so did you or did you not fund gain of function? Was the coronavirus out of the Wuhan lab? Why did you keep changing your position on the vaccine? Why did you tell us not to go do things and you had dinner with Jake Tapper? Why was your diary so inconsistent? So when you think about how many people didn't get to see their loved ones die, how many people, you know, died because of the vaccine, how many people lost their businesses, how many people, you know, didn't know what to do about their kids or when they were pregnant. I mean, it's just ridiculous what this guy did. He lied to the American public.
0: He was given, as you made reference to, a pardon, a preemptive pardon by the former president, Joe Biden. So why would he not answer questions? What do you think?
1: I think he didn't want to tell the truth. I think he didn't want to acknowledge that he paid for gain of function research, and maybe that's what caused the coronavirus. I think it starts right there, because everything he was worried about was are they going to get caught doing gain of function research, which they never should have done. I think he has such contempt for us because he's Anthony Fauci. I mean, he knows Jake Tapper, he knows Dana Bash, he knows all these celebrities. Like, how could we, mere mortals, ask the emperor a question? I mean, he's above it. He's Anthony Fauci.
0: Why is it important that, I know this is a kind of a rhetorical question, I think our viewers and listeners know the answer to this, but I want you to say it. Why is it important that years after COVID-19 and these draconian practices put in place, policies put in place by Dr. Fauci and others, why is it important that we go back and get the facts now?
1: Number one, people want people held accountable. If he did nothing wrong, he said, look, I used my best efforts. You know, I tried, you know, I made some mistakes here. You know, people don't understand that. But other than that, people want some accountability. That's number one. Number two is, if we're going to have another pandemic, let's learn from this so we don't destroy our economy and kill not just Americans. His actions killed people all over the world. Now we don't trust vaccines. Maybe we should never trust vaccines, but I can tell you right now, you know, my family and other people I talk to, they're not sure about vaccines. It's because of Anthony Fauci.
0: Has this been a contributing factor to the American people losing trust in our federal government?
1: Oh, absolutely. I think if you look at the actions he took, the inconsistencies had. Now it even gets worse when you look at his diary. He said, "Oh, you don't have to wear a mask." Oh, you do have to wear a mask. Oh, you know, if you take the vaccine, you're never going to get COVID. Blah blah. It's just unbelievable. And there was no science behind it. He always acted like, he's the emperor. He knows. I mean, he has science behind it. And what we found out is pure BS. There was no science. He was just making stuff up.
0: Now, Senator, I know, and you know well, because you've been a critic of Washington, as you've tracked it for years, that a lot of times there's political theater. Many of these types of hearings fall into political theater. But given the leadership of the committee, yourself being on the committee, I anticipate something is going to come from this. Now, the Justice Department has acknowledged that they've received the referral and will work with the Senate accordingly. What do you expect next?
1: Well, I think two things are going to happen. First off, I think you really have to respect what Rand Paul has done. Rand Paul has been working on this and working on this and working on this. He and his team are the reason we had the hearing. It's his and his. He and his team are the ones. We have the diary, and now we have his phone. So, number one, I think the Justice Department will take this very seriously and make a good decision. I respect Todd Blanche. He's got an unbelievable background. I look forward to when he gets confirmed. Number one, I think they're going to take it seriously. Number two is, this is the beginning of more information to the American public. So, one, maybe he needs to be, there's more information to hold him accountable. But most importantly, the American public is going to have way more information. So going forward, I mean, they're going to say, wait, I'm not sure I should trust the federal government on this. Do they have a bias? And they clearly did with Anthony Fauci, in which I think, look, I think skepticism of your federal government is actually good for you. I don't believe we should act like, oh, these experts at the federal government, they can decide our life. I don't believe in that.
0: I think we put too much trust in government myself. Senator, you mentioned Todd Blanche as we're recording this going into the weekend, and the Senate's going to be working through the weekend, so a lot of things are going to be happening. But there was a breakthrough. An impasse had been in place for Todd Blanche's confirmation. He secured the support of Louisiana Congressman, Senator, Bill Cassidy. Do you see that confirmation taking place this weekend?
1: Absolutely. Hopefully it'll get done probably on, hopefully on Sunday, maybe with consent, it'll get done before that. But look at Todd Blanche's background. This guy has done all the jobs necessary to be a great attorney general, and he's done a great job as deputy, and now he's done a great job as acting. So I look forward to his confirmation. I've known him for a long time. I was the first person elected to sat with Trump during the trial in New York, where Todd did an unbelievable job, where they're trying to, you know, put Trump in jail for nothing. So Todd's a smart, hardworking American, and he'll do a good job he's already doing a good job as acting, but it's good that he'll be confirmed as Attorney General.
0: Final topic for you, Senator Scott. You've been very vocal about the need to pass the Save America Act for election security. How do you see that coming together? Is that going to be a reality in the Senate?
1: I think we're going to do something on election security. The American public has demanded it. And this is not just Republicans. Democrats want election security. Independents want election security. They want voter ID when you vote. They have ID for everything else. They want to make sure you don't get to vote if you're not an American citizen. So we'll either do it through passing the Save America Act or parts of it, or we'll do it through the reconciliation process. We'll create incentives for our states to do the right thing.
0: Just about a minute left. Senator, do you see the Senate staying in session until these issues are addressed, or are they going to break and go home?
1: I'm going to do everything I can to make sure we stay in session. Look, I'm a business guy. In business, you work 7 days a week. We're not even working 5 days a week. So we ought to be staying up here until we get our job done. My mom always said when I was a kid, you couldn't go out and play on Saturday mornings until after you cleaned the whole house. Same thing here. Let's get our work done.
0: All right, those guys don't need to go home and play anyway. They need to stay there and work. Senator Rick Scott, always good to see you. Thanks so much for taking time to join us.
1: See you, Tony.
0: All right, Senator Rick Scott of Florida. All right, after the break, we're going to take a look at ethics concerns on the House side. The House was out this week. However, the House Ethics Committee has been very busy, and some very startling information coming forward to the point that one member of Congress is not running for re-election. Still ahead, we're also going to be taking a look at what's happening in the Middle East. Chris Mitchell from CBN in Jerusalem will be joining us as well. So don't go away. More ahead.
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0: Welcome back to This Week on Capitol Hill. I'm your host, Tony Perkins. Well, this week, the House Ethics Committee took one of the rarest disciplinary steps available to Congress, recommending that North Carolina Congressman Chuck Edwards be censured. In nearly 250 years of House history, only 28 members have been censured by the House. Now, the committee also announced it will investigate Ohio Representative Max Miller after he requested the committee review allegations of domestic abuse made by his former wife. As the midterm elections approach, and with the control of Congress hanging in the balance, these cases have once again focused attention on congressional ethics and accountability. Joining me now to discuss these developments is former Congressman Greg Harper, who served two terms in the on the House Ethics Committee during his tenure in Congress. Congressman Harper, welcome to This Week on Capitol Hill. Thanks for joining us.
10: Hey, Tony, it's so good to see you again, and appreciate everything that you do and how you present things on issues that are just so important to our country. So thank you.
0: Well, I appreciate that, and thanks for joining us, because I think this is the timeliness of this is quite significant, or the timing of this is significant, I should say. We have two major House Ethics Committee probes unfolding at the same time. One has already led to Congressman Chuck Edwards to end his reelection bid. The other was requested by Congressman Max Miller himself. There are some other investigations underway. Some have said, wow, this is pretty significant going into a midterm election where the balance of the House is going to be determined by the outcome. What's your reaction, having served on that committee?
10: I just think that the House Committee on Ethics is just an amazing group of people, and they do a phenomenal work. As you know, it's the only committee in the House, regardless of who's in the majority, it's 5-5. And they have to work together. You cannot make a decision if it's a tie vote. So somebody has to see and agree that, hey, this is a major problem. And so I've always been impressed with the Ethics Committee. The leadership usually puts their best people on there to make sure that they're taking care of business. So I think it's commendable that they're not just saying, hey, we're going to ignore this, get past this election cycle, and then we'll deal with it. So that's the way they should operate.
0: Has it always been that way, even when the Democratic majority, the Democrats held the majority in Congress?
10: You know, of course, I served, as you indicated. My first term was under a Democratic majority, and then we took the majority in my second term. I don't know that there was a lot of difference between those two. Yeah, there were some things that you could see that, you know, sometimes on the Democratic side, maybe it looked a little more partisan to me than it should have. But all in all, they were able to work together during those times. So this is the way it should be, regardless of who is being investigated. And I think it gives the voters an opportunity to make decisions in a timely fashion as well. So I commend them for doing this work now.
0: You know, you have a fellow Mississippian who chairs that committee, Michael Guest. What are the biggest challenges that the Ethics Committee faces when investigating sitting members of Congress? And then making, you know, as I mentioned, only 28 members have ever been censured in the history of the Congress. That's a pretty significant recommendation coming from that committee, is it not?
10: That's right, and Chairman Guest does an incredible job. I'm thankful that he's from Mississippi. He actually holds the seat that I held for 10 years, and so they do a really good job. And I also want to say this: the staff at the Ethics Committee is as good as any place that you're going to find. Their professional staff does a remarkable job. The counsel, the investigators. They do look at things. So the biggest challenge, I think, is this, is you want to understand that there are things that do need to be kept private until there's a resolution, because it will be used to destroy somebody's political career. So you want to be fair on that. You want to work through the process and then make your announcements there. But other than saying, hey, this is what's going on right now, you really shouldn't give details. It's not fair, and it does take a while to get to the bottom of things.
0: Are ethics issues becoming more of an issue as we see Congress becoming more partisan, but also we have people coming into Congress that are maybe coming for different reasons than just to serve the public?
10: Well, it is it's certainly a difficult thing to do when you come in. You realize that you're being looked at on every single thing that you do. So, there are certain challenges that you have. But the problem that I see is the organization called the Office of Congressional Conduct, previously the Office of Congressional Ethics, which is sort of a gotcha committee. And we could talk about that in another session, but there is no reason usually to cooperate with them. They gather information, ultimately release it to the public. So you're much better off if you're a member with the fairness and the process that you'll find in the Committee on Ethics.
0: Congressman Harper, we've got to leave it there. Thanks so much for joining us. Folks, stay tuned. We're back with more after this.
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0: Welcome back to This Week on Capitol Hill. I'm Tony Perkins. Well, on Wednesday, the Israeli military conducted strikes into southern Lebanon after the terrorist group Hezbollah violated the existing ceasefire agreement, killing two Israeli soldiers. This comes as Israel's Prime Minister Benjamin Netanyahu has expressed skepticism over the Board of Peace plan to disarm Hamas in Gaza and has continued airstrikes against the terrorist group there. Joining us now from Jerusalem to discuss this is CBN News Middle East Bureau Chief Chris Mitchell. Chris, welcome back to This Week on Capitol Hill.
20: Tony, great to be back with you.
0: Before we jump into what's happening there in Israel, in Gaza, and then in Lebanon, which is really kind of escaping most of the news coverage, developments at the end of this week raising a lot of eyebrows. The Mecca Joint Defense Agreement between Pakistan, Saudi Arabia, and Turkey. How are folks in Israel responding to that?
20: Well, no official reaction that I know of by the government, but I think a lot of people here are concerned about what's happening right now. Some people are calling this the Islamic NATO with this defense pact where one nation would have to come to the defense of another, and you have two out of those three countries, Turkey and Pakistan, that are quite hostile to Israel. Saudi Arabia has a sort of a different relationship with the Jewish state, but with the this is shifting the geopolitics of the Middle East, so it has major implications for Israel. There's also a read a report earlier today, Tony, that maybe Egypt will join this defense pact. So that's a huge impact, and understanding, too, that Turkey is a NATO member. So how does NATO, how does Turkey manage and balance its commitment to NATO as well as to these major Islamic countries? Pakistan, by the way, the only Islamic country that has a nuclear weapon, and Turkey has the second largest army in NATO. And also, you know, there are seemingly biblical implications to what all this is shifting here in the region.
0: I mean, this appears to be filling the vacuum created by the demise of Iran, with Turkey, I think, moving to be the leader of that movement to fill that void.
20: That's exactly what President Erdogan wants to do. He considers himself maybe the Sunni leader of the Islamic world, and he also has ambitions to resurrect the Ottoman Empire, this neo-Ottoman idea of having influence in the region that the Ottoman Empire once did for 400 years in this region. So it really is something that he has been working on to impose himself or assert himself as the Islamic Sunni leader of the Islamic world.
0: So Chris, going forward, how could that shift the balance of power there in the Middle East as the demise of Iran continues with the rise of this this joint defense agreement between these Islamic states?
20: Well, I think a lot of people were seeing months ago, you know, with the demise of Iran, that the major adversary for Israel was going to be Turkey. And because of the rhetoric coming out of Ankara, for example, the foreign minister once said that Israel is a burden to humanity. And the rhetoric by Recep Erdogan, who's calling Netanyahu a Hitler. So it really does shift the balance and the focus seemingly to be back on Turkey. Syria seems to be more of a satellite right now for Turkey as well. So Syria is right on the border of Israel, and really it makes, I'm sure, a lot of people concerned about this NATO member now entering into this defense pact.
0: Could this weaken America's influence in the Middle East?
20: It remains to be seen. We'll see exactly what's going on with the relationship. But you would think that Turkey is really shifting its attention here to the region, and less with as an alliance with the U.S.
0: All right, Chris, let's talk about what's happening there with Israel and Lebanon, and Israel and Hamas down in Gaza. It appears, with the attention focused on the Strait of Hormuz in the U.S. and Iran, that Israel is still taking care of business when it comes to the terrorist group Hezbollah and Hamas.
20: Exactly. On two fronts right now. We have in southern Lebanon predominantly, and then in the Gaza Strip, we see that Israel is trying to make sure that, first of all, Hamas would be disarmed under this new border peace plan. There are concerns here in Jerusalem by Prime Minister Netanyahu that it doesn't go far enough, and that doesn't verify that Hamas will be disarmed before the IDF is required to pull out of some of Gaza. And on the northern border, you know, we have right now, there's talks going on in Rome between the U.S., Israel, and Lebanon. But the concern is that, again, that Israel would be required to pull out of some of these so-called pilot zones that they're setting up right now, that where Israel would pull out, the Lebanese army would go in and then verify that that Hezbollah has either withdrawn or been able to make sure that Hezbollah is not going to re-enter. You know, in the last couple of weeks, Tony, they've seen that Hezbollah has set up within civilian areas in southern Lebanon and different parts of Lebanon, massive weapons caches, tunnel systems that were just extraordinary, all buried and wedded into the civilian areas in southern Lebanon, and Israel is systematically dismantling and destroying those.
0: Chris, the reports I'm seeing also indicate that Israel is expanding its footprint there in southern Lebanon for, it looks like, a longer-term security zone there.
20: Now, very much so. And what they want to do is make sure that Hezbollah doesn't rearm, reconstitute itself to be a threat to the people on the northern border. So, yes, they want to stay there as long as they need to make sure that Hezbollah no longer will be a threat to not only northern Israel, but all of Israel as well. And so this is something that, so on both fronts, you have Israel trying to make sure that the enemies financed and supported by Iran will no longer be a threat to the Jewish state.
0: Yeah, Chris, my take is Israel's actually being able to do a lot more when the attention is not focused on them, but focused on Iran and the U.S. 30 seconds.
20: Very much so. I mean, everybody's focused on the Strait of Hormuz, whether or not the U.S. under President Trump's command is going to hit Iran harder than maybe at any time since World War II. So right now, the focus, at least here in Israel, and no longer getting ballistic missiles from Iran, is to make sure that Hamas and Hezbollah are no longer a threat to the people of Israel.
0: Chris Mitchell, thanks so much for joining us from Jerusalem. Always great to get your perspective on things. All right, folks, a few final thoughts when we return, so don't go away.
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22: You have some dough. It's lunchtime, but there's no way you would eat just dough for lunch, right? Well, the good thing is, I have some cheese. Your friend has some tomato sauce. This random guy on the street has pepperoni in his backpack. If we bring all these ingredients together, we end up with something much better than any of them alone. A savory pizza for lunch. But each of us has not only different ingredients, but also different opinions coming from our different life experiences. 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So if we want to come up with better ideas for a better world, what we really need are civil, civic conversations. Pizzas. It's an American thing. AmericanThing.org.
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0: Welcome back to This Week on Capitol Hill. Over the last 50 years, trust in the federal government has declined dramatically. About 77% of Americans once said they trusted the government. Today, that number has fallen to roughly 17 to 18%. Events this week on Capitol Hill provided fresh examples of why trust in the federal government has eroded. In the Senate Homeland Security Committee, the alleged architect of America's draconian COVID-19 policies, Anthony Fauci, invoked his Fifth Amendment right against self-incrimination more than 100 times. He refused to answer questions about suppressing the origins of COVID-19, as well as funding for gain-of-function research and pandemic policies that closed businesses, schools, and churches while mandating vaccines. Fauci invoked the Fifth Amendment, even though former President Joe Biden granted him a preemptive pardon, a fact that raises questions of its own. Over on the House side, even though members were out of session, the House Ethics Committee was busy reviewing allegations involving members ranging from inappropriate conduct with female staffers and domestic abuse to illegal drug use and campaign finance violations. One member even abandoned his reelection campaign as he faces a rare bipartisan censure vote. Since 1789, only 28 members of the House have been censured. But the erosion of trust is not confined to Washington.

0: Government is only one of many institutions Americans increasingly doubt. The media and big business are swimming at the bottom of public confidence after tying themselves to DEI initiatives and radical transgender ideology. While not as low, trust in religious institutions has also declined by nearly half. The problem extends beyond institutions. Social trust, our willingness to trust one another, which is essential for a healthy and cohesive society, has also steadily declined. In his book, Coming Apart, Charles Murray identifies several contributing factors, including declining church participation, fewer civic organizations, less neighborhood involvement, reduced volunteerism, and the collapse of marriage and stable families. Those trends help explain what has happened, but they also point to a deeper question. What has changed in the human heart to lead to this? Perhaps we've become less trusting and less trustworthy, not merely because our institutions have failed us, but because our trust itself has become misplaced. The psalmist wrote in Psalm 118, "It is better to trust in the Lord than to put confidence in man. It is better to trust in the Lord than to put confidence in princes." When we expect government, leaders, institutions, and even ourselves to provide the security, hope, and certainty that only God can give, disappointment is inevitable. Misplaced trust eventually produces broken trust. Laws can restrain evil, but only transformed hearts produce trustworthy people. Some of you may remember the old Texaco slogan, "You can trust your car to the man who wears the star." Well, here's something worth thinking about. Our ability to be trusted and to trust others comes from trusting the one who made the stars. Perhaps America's greatest need today isn't simply more trustworthy leaders. It is a people who once again place their trust in the one who is always trustworthy. When we trust God first, we become the kind of people that others can trust as well. And that, my friends, has been this week on Capitol Hill.
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8: News this hour at Town Hall. I'm Bob Agnew in Washington. The Senate has confirmed Todd Blanche as the next Attorney General of the U.S. A 50-49 vote early today comes after a bruising confirmation battle. Vice President J.D. Vance out with a new book focusing on his faith, and he told the Salem Radio Network's Hugh Hewitt he's learned a lot about growing as a Christian over the years.
9: But you also, you have to work at it. And there's a way in which the practice of the faith forms you in the right way. There's a way in which, you know, participating in the sacraments and praying and actually going to confession and doing all these things, they slowly have this miraculous effect on a person. But for me, you know, when I was 19 years old, Hugh, I would think of a miracle as sort of, you know, God waves the magic wand and everything's different.
8: Van says that God works through imperfect people. Florida Senator Republican Rick Scott told the Salem Radio Network residents of New York City who were financially able to move away are coming to his state, Florida, to get away from the city's Democrat Socialist Mayor Zohran Mamdani.
10: The people that moved to Florida have moved because they moved away from crazy states. Like right now, if you think about it, if you have the money and you can, you're leaving Mamdani. I mean, this guy's crazy. Here's his latest. You know, in his grocery store, you're going to have an ID to go into his grocery store that's going to lose money and shut down eventually. But he's against any ID for voting because that would be racist.
8: And that is Florida Senator Republican Rick Scott. Meanwhile, some Democrats crying foul over the use of a candidate's legal name in talking about the upcoming midterm election. More on that from correspondent Willie Nelson.
11: The National Republican Senatorial Committee used Michigan Democratic Senate nominee Abdulrahman Mohammed El-Sayed's full legal name in a recent statement. Bulwark writer Sam Stein labeled it subtle stuff, suggesting an Islamophobic attack. Conservatives noted it is simply the candidate's actual name and that the NRSC has used it before, calling the reaction another unforced error from the left. Willie Nelson, The White House.
8: More Town Hall.
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8: Democrat Senator Elizabeth Warren is being challenged over claims she's made about rising rents. Here's correspondent Ron Taylor.
13: Senator Warren has questioned why landlords can raise rents significantly, prompting backlash on social media where critics charge she lacks understanding of basic economics, supply and demand, and rising costs like taxes and utilities. They attribute high rents to government policies, such as restrictive zoning, open borders increasing demand, and Section 8 inflating prices, arguing that rent controls and similar measures drive out private landlords and lead to poorly maintained government housing. Ron Taylor reporting.
8: U.S. employers unexpectedly cut 23,000 jobs last month. The Labor Department issued its revised numbers yesterday, shaving 103,000 jobs off payrolls in May and June. According to the latest figures, the unemployment rate dipped to 4.1%. Breaking news and analysis, townhall.com.
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0: Hello, my friends. Hope you're all doing well. Hope you're staying safe and cool this summer. Speaking of safe and cool this summer,

0: On today's show, I'm going to be talking about how you can protect yourself from power outages, how you can stay cool and be safe. We're going to be talking about generators, generating your own power. You've heard me talk about this before. In a few moments, Delton Landry will be joining me, the general manager at A&A GenPro. You may have heard him here before on the program as well. And he is the expert here on the Checker Pro Radio Show in terms of standby generators. 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Now, a standby generator comes on automatically, and you'll never even know the power went out in many instances. 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
1: Doing great, Jim. Appreciate you bringing me back on the show.
0: Thank you so much for coming on the show. Oh, something else I forgot to mention. If you have a question, email me, joe@checkapro.com. Okay, everybody? Joe, J-O-E, @checkapro.com. We do have some emails that have come in already to the program, and Delton will be answering those today. I would answer them, Delton, but you're the expert. I could take a shot at it because I've become a pretty good a quasi-expert because you've been on the program and you've been educating me. And what I love about having you on the program is you educate our listeners.
1: That's right. That's why I'm here. I just want to make sure that whenever our clients, when our community is faced with any event, that they've had the opportunity to make the decisions that'll be life impactful.
0: Speaking of impacts, here we are, the hottest part of the year. It's not saying much. It's very hot a lot of the time in the greater Houston area. Heat brings a couple of things. It will bring tropical disturbances. I say that because when I say hurricane, it freaks people out. But anything from a hurricane down to some tropical storm. The tropical disturbances can bring high winds, which takes out the power lines. It can bring rain and really affect the electricity coming to our homes for many different reasons. There is no excuse today for many of my listeners not to have a standby generator, even if it's a basic one, even if it's the least expensive one that Delton has. Or you can upgrade and get one that generates power for the whole house, that's liquid-cooled, that can run for hours and hours or days and days at a time, which I would recommend. The weather is a big concern this time of year. We've also talked about data centers, and we'll mention that again today. We'll get into a discussion on why AI data centers are a big issue today. You may have seen that on the news, not just in other states, but here in Texas as well. Grid failures, Delton, it was back in February 2021, not heat related. It was a winter storm that took us out. So we often talk

0: 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And the weather band, by the way, is a continuous 24-hour, 365 deliverance of the local weather. It's all very serious, too. There's no commercials in it. It's just, here is the weather. It talks like a robot. And that's important to have. It also has something that Henry Ford would really appreciate, a hand crank. And so you can crank this up just in case the sun isn't out or the batteries have expired. Totally portable, no strings attached. This is absolutely free, right, Delton?
1: Absolutely free, Jim.
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0: 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Again, 281-805-8340. 805-8340. Only 10 of my listeners are going to get this, so you must call. Now, when you call, you can't ask Delton and his team to put the generator in the mail and have it delivered. No. A site engineer is going to come out. They're going to consult with you. They want an opportunity to get the business. Your business. They want to see your home, your property. They want to be able to recommend something. But if you decide that you do not want to get a standby generator after Delton and his team come out, that's fine. You still get to keep absolutely free the mini generator. The phone number, 281-805-8340. Again, 281-805-8340. My friends listening, you know I love you. So if you're driving and it's not convenient to call, then don't. But if you're driving and your spouse is in the passenger seat, have them call. But if not, just wait to pull over. I'll be giving out the phone number throughout the radio program this hour. And the good news is there's still 9 of these left. That means one already gone. 281-805-8340. Email me, joe@checkapro.com, if you have a question like Keith from the Woodlands has. His question, Delton, he says, with Houston's extreme summer heat, can a standby generator actually handle running my central AC units? He says units, that means at least two, for days at a time during a major grid failure.
1: He absolutely can. They're set up so that their exhaust is able to bring in that cool air, should I say, in air quotes, that actually help that engine to maintain all of its efficiencies, which gives it the power production it needs to fully back up a home through any major event.
0: Yeah, and that's really critical. Once again, we've spoken about these non-standby generators, these portable generators that are gasoline-powered, some are propane tank-powered, and they're fine in a pinch, but you can't live your normal life for days on end with those. You've got extension cords, you know, often. If you don't have the right transfer switch set up, it can be very dangerous, not just to you, but maybe a lineman out there trying to give power back to your community because you might be putting power backwards into the system. And we've heard this before. And so these are okay options, but I'm talking to the people who really care about themselves, their home, and their family, Delton. These are people who don't want to be disturbed, okay? A lot of people like me, people who are 50, 60 plus, maybe in their 70s, who may be retired and empty nested. They don't live in a 5,000 square foot house anymore, Delton. But you know what? Their 1,800 square foot house, their 2,500 square foot house is their kingdom. It's a castle. Everything is decked out. Kids are gone. Everyone's happy. Mom and dad are sitting in the Barca loungers and they're watching TV or doing whatever they do, and they don't want the power to go out. So they're going to invest in this. And so it's just not for the rich anymore, is it?
1: It is not. It is not.

0: And you mentioned the portables, and with Keith's question about the ACs, the one thing we want to keep in mind with these standbys is the quality of the power. With these newer AC units, whenever we're empty nesting and we're retiring, they're going to be heavily controlled by electronics. Those portable units just cannot produce, even if they had enough, they cannot produce the quality of power that will allow them to function.
1: Music has come up. That means a break is happening right now. Here is the phone number for Delton and his team over at A&A Gen Pro. 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
1: Houston, you know how this goes. 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Houston weather is unpredictable. 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
1: And back here on Checka Pro Radio, we are talking about standby generators. You know, years ago, I didn't understand what standby generators were. I'd heard about generators. I didn't know what the standby was. And it makes sense. Standby. It is standing by. It is ready to crank up, start up when your power goes down to replace what the grid provides you. 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I appreciate it. 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So two people have taken advantage of the free mini generator. Here is the number to get your free mini generator, 281-805-8340. The number over at A&A Gen Pro. Local here in Houston, 281-805-8340. My expert guest is Delton Landry. He knows his stuff. Delton, welcome back to the show.
0: Thank you, Jim.
1: 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A 10-year warranty on anything gets me really excited. You know, a 3-year warranty, depending upon the product, could be really good. 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
0: And that is the key, the product and the service. Every good system has to have someone who's maintaining it, and that is us. And because of those two combinations, that 10-year, we stand behind with everything that we are.
1: Something that I see here on my sheet of paper that seems unbelievable to me, Delton, as little as $179 a month, turnkey, all provided, a standby generator. So let me see if I got this right. 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Now, if I want to spend $200 or more a month, I can. 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But I can get into one. So this generator for $179, I can get into one for $179 or more in a payment. And it's going to start up automatically. And for that price, if my house isn't too big, it might give power to the whole house. Is that fair?
0: Whole house, Jim. Cup of coffee a day gets you power generation on any major event. Just think about that. Any major event starts up automatically, powers your whole home. We have systems that can complement any generator system that we install to ensure that your power is maintained throughout that event.
1: I'm thinking this is great resale value as well. And not only that, this is so important. When you're trying to sell your home in a challenging market, everything else being equal, that generator is going to help you sell the house.
0: That is right. It is one thing that a lot of clients, especially in today's market within the Houston area, whenever they're purchasing a home, it's something that's top of mind for them.
1: I love the Mini Kenny portable generator. These are being given away today. And you can put your credit cards back in your wallet and your handbag. 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You're going to get a free mini generator. 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This has a solar panel on it. It's got two sets of batteries. It will charge your mobile devices like your iPhone and iPad. Flashlight built into it. 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Totally portable. What I really love about this is a gift item, not just from A&A Gen Pro to you, my listener, but from you, my listener, to your neighbor, friends, and family. You can give this away after Delton comes over and installs the standby generator. Because, Delton, once you have a standby generator, whether it's a Kohler, Cummins, Generac, or Briggs & Stratton, you're not going to need the mini generator anymore, are you?
0: You will not. It is definitely going to be a gift for your neighbors.
1: Yeah. You just won't need it anymore. But in the meantime, it's kind of a stopgap. So Delton and his team come over. Absolutely no charge to do a site inspection. A site engineer will do that. And before they install your standby generator, they will leave the Mini Kenny generator. Here's the phone number to get yours. 281-805-8340. Again, 281-805-8340. Even if you just have a question and you're not so sure you want a site engineer to come out to bring you a mini generator for free, call 281-805-8340 and the team over at A&A Gen Pro will be able to answer all of your questions. Because there are a lot of questions when it comes to standby generators, right, Delton?
0: There are many, many clients are left in the dark about all of the specifics that these systems can do for them.
1: Left in the dark, pun intended on that?
0: Definitely.
1: Speaking of questions, Susan from Kingwood has a question. If my neighborhood floods during a major tropical storm or hurricane, what happens to the generator? How do you protect it from high water?
0: What happens to the generator? That is an awesome question, Susan. And it highlights the reason why professionals are the only ones you should entrust, professionals at A&A Gen Pro. We ensure elevations are within the proper code requirements, and your generator is set outside of whatever floodplains you might be in. Whether we're using pads, whether we're using preformed concrete slabs, or even stands where we can elevate them 3, 6, 12 feet. We have some stands that are even higher than that in some of our more coastal areas where the generators will receive even higher floodplains than what our inland clients would receive.
1: There's really no situation where you can't keep that generator dry, right?
0: None whatsoever. You just need the professional to understand your locale and how water, especially high water, will impact your property.
1: Yep. Susan, call now, 281-805-8340. That is the number at 8A Gen Pro. Only a handful of my listeners today are going to get the free mini generator and a free, absolutely free, site inspection from a qualified site engineer from 8A Gen Pro. 281-805-8340. Let's skip around a little bit. AI data centers. I know we've spoken about this before, but every time I turn the TV on, I'm telling you, I keep hearing stories, people concerned in their neighborhoods, people protesting, all the water and electricity that are needed for these AI data centers. And just to set things up, everybody, if you're kind of in the dark, no pun intended, if you're in the dark about what's going on with AI data centers around the world, let's bring it into Texas. In Texas, they're building these things like crazy. Some of these things are huge, and they eat up a lot of resources. They need a lot of water, and they need a lot of electricity. And people are concerned that their electricity rates are going up. And I believe the local governments are making deals with these companies in the AI race. And these deals with the companies are bigger than what we, the little people, can negotiate. And so there is this AI race, Dalton, right? These big companies, Anthropic and ChatGPT and Google, and you can go down the list, they're all fighting for the prominent position of number one, which is great for us as consumers in terms of being able to get access to these great models and these tools. But ultimately, they're pushing hard and trying to grow fast. And I don't know if it's good for our electrical system. What are your thoughts?
0: Well, as far as our electrical system considered, it is definitely not a positive. It adds a load that our systems just were not designed to handle. And that load being placed on there ends up impacting the communities around it with brownouts, complete power outages, higher energy bills, a lot of negative impact coming from it. Not to overshadow the positives, as you mentioned, that we get from these centers and all of the advancements that are given to us. And this is the reason why we need to be responsible. We need to be prepared. We need to have systems that we can ensure our longevity as it relates to our own personal power.
1: Yeah, you know, on another note, some people are upset because some of these AI centers, these data centers, have their own generation of power, and it's making noise and causing pollution, big diesel generators and so forth, which aren't great for the environment. So I think at some point, that's going to be a while from now, at some point down the road in the future, it'll all balance out. But right now, there's this bottleneck of energy issues, and it is a legitimate concern. So here in the greater Houston area, we have a number of issues. We've got the Gulf to contend with, so we get these storms. The storms are a problem, we know that. Whether it's a hurricane or less, our power goes out. In the winter time, we've had power outages because we just weren't prepared. You know, ERCOT wasn't prepared. Our whole system, the whole grid, wasn't prepared and went down. AI data centers are not helping us at all. It seems to be a problem. Here's the phone number. I want you to call to get your free, absolutely free site inspection from a site engineer over at A&HM Pro. When they come out, they're going to leave behind a mini portable generator. 281-805-8340. By the way, only a handful of these left. There were 10 to begin with, just a few left. 281-805-8340. This mini generator, I love this, solar panel to charge the batteries within it. You can charge your mobile phones and other devices like iPads. 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Let's talk a little bit about Kohler, Cummins, Generac, and Briggs & Stratton. You have choices for my friends out there.
0: We have plenty of choices for them. We believe that, again, the system is only as good as the company who is maintaining and servicing it. These systems are manufactured by wonderful OEMs with the intention of providing long-term power, and that's where we come in to ensure that they maintain that ability.
1: 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We'll be right back right after this, right here on the Check-A-Pro Radio Show. 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
1: Back here on Check-A-Pro Radio, talking with you, my friends, here in Houston, the greater Houston area. You know, you might not live in Houston. You might be in Tomball or Katy or Cypress or Fulshear, Sugar Land, Spring, the Woodlands, Kingwood, wherever you are, thank you so much for being my friend and listening to the radio program. I really appreciate it. Love helping you find pre-qualified home service professionals. I've been doing this now since 2005, helping you find pre-qualified home service professionals, contractors to come into your home. We check insurance, licenses, and references. They're all very safe. I would not have them on my program if I didn't think they were. You can rest assured that they would be trustworthy to come into your home, for sure, such as Delton Landry from A&A Gem Pro. He is my guest today on the radio program. It is so great to find a generator expert at a generator company that is a safe place to get a generator from. Now, that sounds simple, but there are so many contractors that are not safe. People say they do certain things, and they're not licensed. They're not insured. They may not be here tomorrow, but that's not true of A&A Gem Pro. You guys do a lot of business in town, don't you?
0: Yes, sir, we do. And with us having master plumbers, master electricians on staff, we do everything in-house.
1: You know, that's important with a turnkey solution, you know, controlling everything within your house versus going outside your shop and depending upon subcontractors. There's a big problem with that. You really can't control a subcontractor, can you?
0: You cannot. There's very little quality assurance that can be put into those types of projects. Whereas for us, our managers, our masters are diligently every day making sure that all of our jobs are done code compliant, industry standard compliant, and above all, organizational compliant. We have very high measures that we require all of our teams to meet.
1: Delton, if one of my listeners has a problem with anything at A&A Gem Pro, can they call you directly? I mean, are you the guy?
0: I am the guy. And yes, any clients that at any time have any concerns about their install, about their systems that are already installed, the way that our team is even engaging with them, I am here, and I am here to help them through those times.
1: Okay, my friends.

0: 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They call it the Mini Kenny. It's got a solar panel on it. You can charge your mobile phones and other devices, flashlight, AM, FM radio, the weather band. It's totally portable. It is a great item. Delton and his team will come out for free, do a site inspection, and leave the generator behind. 281-805-8340. All of these will go before the end of the program, so you must call now. 281-805-8340. A question's come in to joe@checkerpro.com from David and Katie. He says, I already have a portable generator that I pull out of the garage. Why should I invest in a professionally installed automatic standby system from A&A GenPro?
1: David, you very well may have the ability, the strength, the wherewithal to pull that garage, that generator out of your garage. But we always want to have you think about your family, because you're not always home. You're not always in a place where you might be able to pull that generator out. With that home standby, your family, your children, your wife, they are always protected. Protected from any storm event that might come through and knock the power out for your home. They don't have to worry about where to plug it into, how to set it up. They don't even have to worry about starting it. This system will monitor the electric usage. When it senses the power is down, it will come online. It will ensure that it has the proper power to be able to back up your home, and then it will automatically transfer from the utility line over to that generator line, which is now active, and then it will continue to monitor. That old portable, it runs out of gas. This standby, no such thing. Natural gas, propane will power that through that storm event. And once the utility power is back on, the system will continue to sense it and will cycle back into utility automatically and go into standby. Family doesn't have to worry about taking it out of the rain. They don't have to worry about pulling it back in the garage. All it does is go back into standby.
0: Yeah, great point. 281-805-8340. For those of you who have medical equipment, something as simple as a CPAP machine, you know when the power goes out, you no longer can sleep well. Some people actually have equipment that is more important than a CPAP machine. Not that your CPAP machine isn't important, don't get me wrong, but some people may really be in a situation where they would need to go to the hospital if their power went off. Well, that's not good, because if everyone's power is off, that's a lot of people in the hospital, right? That's not going to work out well. The solution is to generate your own power. If you can provide for yourself, you don't have to worry about when you can't. And, you know, I have to say, Delton, that it's odd for me for someone to want to depend upon others for everything. And we do now, right? I mean, we don't hunt and we don't grow our own food anymore. We don't forage for food. Right? We go to the H-E-B. If we need something for drugs, we go to the CVS or the Walgreens, right? We don't mill our own lumber. We go to the home stores. We don't make our own electricity. Well, actually, some do. See?
1: Some do.
0: Some do. So there are some things we can do for ourselves. And I think it makes a lot of sense to be able to provide for you and your family. And a lot of my listeners, and I say this a lot, are my age or older. And they've worked all their lives. They have been through hot summers. They've been uncomfortable. They've dealt with things. They don't want to deal anymore. we don't want to deal anymore. We

0: 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Let's talk a little bit about the air-cooled versus liquid-cooled. We talk about that in general. What is the big difference?
1: The difference is, of course, in the name, how they are cooled. A liquid-cooled system is going to be very similar to a vehicle engine, and it'll be cooled with the same type of coolant, whereas with our air-cooled, they're literally relying on the flow of energy from the intake side to the exhaust side of that generator to keep that engine functioning properly.
0: Yeah, so basically an air-cooled is like a simple engine on a lawnmower. A liquid-cooled would be your car or your truck.
1: That's right.
0: Yeah, it has the coolant in there, the radiator, and that's important. They're both fine, especially in small, shorter power outages. And even if it's a long one and you have the air cooled, you just have to shut that down for a while, then start it back up again. Is that true?
1: That is true. And they're both fine when installed properly, whenever they're sized correctly.
0: I personally think if you're going to do this, do the whole thing. Do it right. Because you don't want to go back and do it because then you have to get a new generator. I mean, like, for as low as $179 a month, it's, you know, to me, it's a no-brainer. 281-805-8340. 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They all do the same thing, but they're all a little different. It's like trucks. They all do the same thing, but they're all a little different. Jerry, my producer, says there's only three of these left.
1: Three.
0: 281-805-8340. Going to a break. 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
0: Houston, you know how this goes. One strong storm, heavy rain, a hurricane, a major freeze, and the power is gone. 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
0: Here we go, more Checka Pro Radio. Love doing what I do. My job is to inform you, educate you, be your friend, be your guide, and I just love what I do, helping you out. My special guest today, he's my expert guest, Delton Landry, is joining me from A&A GenPro. We are talking about standby generators. These are the generators you've seen at your neighbor's home when you drive by. They're the ones that make a little bit of noise when everything else is quiet because the power has gone off in your neighborhood. And you're like, hey, I hear a lawnmower engine type thing over at my neighbor's house. What is that? And how come he's got lights on? And why is he smiling? Why is he in the pool with the waterfall going and the fountains? Well, he has a standby generator, and his life isn't changing at all. When you're outside trying to cool off, which isn't really helping, but being inside isn't good either when you don't have air conditioning because you don't have power. It's really important, I think, for your health, you know, your physical health, and in many instances, your mental health. Two more of these mini generators left. We started off with 10, and 8 have left the building, or will be, when Delton and his team drop them off at our listeners' homes. 281-805-8340. That's the number, 281-805-8340. Delton, a question has come in from Linda in Cyprus. And her question is, does a home standby generator run on natural gas or liquid propane? Oh, well, we just talked about this, right? What happens if CenterPoint shuts off the gas during a severe storm? Well, I sure hope they don't.
1: I sure hope they don't either. Great question, Linda. And reality is we want all of our clients to be fully informed of the potentials. And what you bring up is definitely a potential. At any time, the utilities could shut that gas off. The reality of that happening, though, is very minimal. The gas lines that we have, the stations that have been set up, even backed up by standby power generators, all of these systems have been put in place to maintain those gas lines, predominantly because they know, the utilities know, that clients like ours have these standby systems, and they're just as dedicated to ensure that you keep your comforts in those times of need as we are.
0: Yep. There's another thought, too. If you're able to have propane tanks on your property, then you really are controlling a lot to an extent, because they will eventually run out, of course. But you will have a generator operating off propane for a period of time, for sure. And in some instances, the generator could be switched between natural gas and propane, I understand. Is that true?
1: That is correct. We have systems where our clients are able. It's not an automated system, but it does give them that backup to where they know that they have that 500, 1,000-gallon tank buried in the ground, ready in case any event, such as CenterPoint shutting down the gas. Now, it is regulated, so it can only be in certain locations, but in locations where some of our clients who do have that ability, it is a wonderful option.
0: Great in rural locations. I live out in the country, if you will. I have ranch. Something like that could be ideal for me. If you live in Cinco Ranch, it's not your own ranch. Right? If you live in Cinco Ranch in the Katy area, no, you probably can't. No, it doesn't work that way. So it's not quite the right ranch. 281-805-8340 is the number. The show is concluding. This is the last segment. Don't miss this. Once the program's over, you will not get the free site inspection. You will not get the free mini generator. 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Maybe. But you got to call 281-805-8340. You can also go to A&A GenPro. Just go to Google and type in A&A GenPro. The offer that Delton has brought to us here at the show is not available on his website. It's not available anywhere else. And as they say, not available in stores. Only here on the Checka Pro Radio Show. 281-805-8340. What I love about this, Delton, is people literally do not have to have a credit card in hand when they call. You aren't charging anything to educate them and show them what the generator can do when you come out to the house.
1: That's correct, Jim. Not a single dime is taken from any client for us to

0: go out. We bring out the Minikinny. Our experts are there on site, and we're there to ensure that all of our community understands what their needs are and how we, as their generator company, can provide those needs.
1: Another question has come in. Mark from Sugarland. How does the generator need to be serviced, and does ANA GenPro handle the ongoing maintenance after the installation is complete?
0: For our systems, we're going to visit them twice a year. We want to ensure the longevity, but we also want to ensure that they're ready for an event. And by us being on site for every 6 months, we do what we call a minor and a major. That gives our clients the security and the comfort they need to ensure that that system's there. And yes, we're not just an install and leave it and hope that you can find someone else company. We are a full service installation, sales, maintenance, and service organization that will be there for you through the long haul.
1: One of the problems with having the gas-powered portable one in your garage is that you don't know if it's going to start up. The standby generators that you get from Delton and his team at ANA GenPro actually do a self-test every week. And also, correct me if I'm wrong, you guys can actually monitor what's going on at the home with the generator back at your office.
0: We absolutely do. The majority of our systems come with cellular, and I want to preface that, cellular monitoring. So many times you'll hear of the offerings of Wi-Fi, but think about it. When your power goes out, guess what else is out? Your Wi-Fi. Whereas with our cellular units, they're broadcasting, and we're receiving those broadcasts, and we can see where that unit's at, what's going on with that unit, and if we need to respond to that unit.
1: Because really, having a standby generator is worthless if it's not going to start, right?
0: Worthless.
1: It's a very big paperweight. So every week, it'll do a self-test. So from what I understand, based on what the homeowner wants in terms of when it will start up, it's programmed to start up at that time, on that day, every week, which will then demonstrate to the homeowner, and I guess you guys over at the office, that it is starting when it needs to start.
0: And we're the experts that do that programming. During our consultation with the clients, we will verify when's going to be most suitable. Some of them want it later in the evening. Some of them want it on a specific day, mainly because they know they're, some clients want it whenever they're not there because they know we're going to monitor it anyway, and they don't even want the hassle of listening to it. And we have the ability to go into those systems, program them accordingly, and allow them to continue their lifestyle the way that they want.
1: I know there have been questions before about, well, when it starts up on Saturday morning at 10 a.m., because that's when we wanted it to, is it going to affect the electricity in our house from the grid? And the answer is no. It just does its own thing offline.
0: That's right. There is no connection to the system as long as there's utility power there. But the wonderful thing is even during that test time, if it does sense that power fails, it's going to immediately respond, and then it'll immediately provide you power.
1: These are amazing systems. They're smart generators. Years ago, they were simple. We won't call them dumb, but they weren't as advanced. Today, with technology, Delton and his team at ANA GenPro can monitor what's going on from their offices to see what's going on with their clients. They start up automatically. They know when to give you power and when not to. Everything is advanced, not very expensive, as little as $179 a month. 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Today, here on the show, $1,500 off any new generator, Kohler, Cummins, Generac, Briggs & Stratton, the big names. Delton, today, we've talked about storms, hurricanes, grid failures, like we had that big one in February of 2021. We talked about, well, AI data centers and other data centers for that matter. We've answered questions, or you have, thank you very much, answered questions for our listeners. Have we missed anything today?
0: Jim, one thing that we've missed is just the importance. You've made mention of our health and equipment, and you brought in the CPAP. But one thing that I want to make sure that our clients are thinking about is, again, in our day and age, the medications that we take, they often need to be cooled, maybe not refrigerated. Some do. But they do need to stay in cool climates, and in our humidity and in our heat, those medications will go bad quickly. Just us being able to give you that air conditioning, as well as the refrigerators for that refrigerated medication, allows for those medications to be kept much longer.
1: Yeah, people often forget about how quickly things will go south when the power goes out, especially in July and August, the two hottest months we have, July and August. Not to mention May, June, September, October. Those are bad. And the winter, I'll tell you, when the AC doesn't work in November or January, the humidity is bothersome too. We might not die of the cold or the heat, but we're going to be uncomfortable. But the refrigerators and freezers, which have a lot of expensive items in it, will allow for spoilage if there's no electricity. And yes, some people say, well, that's when I pull out the portable one. I put some gasoline in it, and I've got extension cords running throughout the house. Can't even close the door or windows because I got a cord running through. Oh, my goodness. Right? And that's really kind of what they call jerry-rigged. That's kind of hack. It's really not clean. It's not the way to go. It's not, right? You know, it's like the person who has the old truck that's constantly leaking fluids. Yeah, we just stop every mile and put more fluid. No, get a new truck, right? All right, the music means we've got to go. Thank you so much, Delton. I appreciate it. And thank you, all my friends, for tuning in this week. We'll see you next time on Checka Pro Radio. Be safe.
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3: 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I'm Joe Weber, TxDOT's Executive Director, and I need your help. 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
4: News this hour at Town Hall. I'm Bob Agnew in Washington. The Department of Homeland Security is reporting record-setting deportations of illegal aliens by the Trump administration. Here's correspondent Ken Lorman.
5: A new report totals over 1.4 million forced removals, averaging about 4,200 per day, on pace, authorities say, for an all-time high. DHS says the operation included deportations of worst of the worst illegal alien gang members and other serious criminals, as ICE detentions reportedly hit a monthly high of 46,000 in June. The agency says ICE agents are not slowing down in its mission to arrest and remove illegal aliens. Ken Lorman reporting.
4: The nation has a new top law enforcement official, the Senate confirming Todd Blanche in an early morning vote today. The paper-thin party-line vote, 50-49, and it came after a bruising confirmation battle that exposed deep concerns in both parties about installing President Trump's former personal attorney atop the Justice Department. Florida Senator Republican Rick Scott told the Salem Radio Network this week the planned government-run grocery stores in New York City will not pan out.
6: Every government grocery store closes. I mean, Kansas City, they close. Chicago, they close. What do you want to buy from government? I mean, name something. I mean, the government can run the military better, right? But name something else. I mean, if you really want to get something done, then you can say, well, I'm going to go to the government. Boy, they'll get it done. No, it's the last person you go to.
4: Vice President J.D. Vance told the Hugh Hewitt Show on the Salem Radio Network his brand new book, Communion, focuses on his personal faith. He says God continues to work through imperfect people.
7: This idea that you could see something that really did make you question your faith, but didn't make you discard it. 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
4: Ghosts of the past are slowly rising out of Europe's drought-stricken Danube River.
9: The water level has dropped so low that World War II German battleships are coming into view. The emerging ships belong to Nazi Germany's Black Sea Fleet. They were deliberately sunk in 1944 in a desperate attempt to slow the Soviet advance in the closing months of the war. Authorities are now struggling to keep traffic flowing on the Danube as the falling water levels create dangerous conditions for navigation. Rich Thomason reporting.
4: U.S. employers unexpectedly cut 23,000 jobs last month, and the Labor Department revised its numbers to shave 103,000 jobs off of payrolls in May and June. The unemployment rate dipped to 4.1%, but they say that was only because Americans left the job market. The July job number by the Labor Department. Breaking news and analysis at Town Hall.
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24: But it ain't about how hard you hit. It's about how hard you can get hit and keep moving forward. How much you can take and keep moving forward.

0: All right. Let me bring on to the program right now a man who is somebody I have developed a great friendship with over the years. I was honored, as you guys know, as I said on Monday, I was honored and thrilled to speak at the latest Goals Conference in Des Moines, Iowa. Eric Pratt, he's a senior vice president for Gun Owners of America. GOA is a national grassroots organization dedicated to promoting American Second Amendment freedom and the right to keep and bear arms. Mr. Pratt, welcome back to the program.
1: Thank you so much. Chris, I'll tell you, it was great having you at Goals.
0: Mr. Pratt, welcome back to the program.
1: Celebrating our 50-year anniversary. We gave away a lot of guns. It was a very family-friendly event. Kids had a fantastic time in the kids' zone, and people heard from a lot of celebrities and great speakers. Speaking of which, everyone should check out your speech, Chris. You did a fantastic job because, you know, you hammered away at the dangers of compromise, which is a problem since our Second Amendment rights are given by God. You also spoke about the dangers of socialism, which you were talking about in the last hour. I mean, that's a message that and gun owners really need to hear. But I also loved how you pointed out how gun control is racist at its core. So excellent job on your talk. I encourage people to go watch it. They can go to our GOA YouTube page. And if you look at the day one talks for Goals, you can find Chris's speech there. And it'll be a little bit after the 4 hour, 14 minute mark. Definitely worth the watch.
0: Well, I'm glad, man. I'm glad you were watching, number one. Folks, what you got to know about Mr. Pratt is when these conventions are going on, He is like a one-legged man in a butt-kicking contest. He is everywhere. I mean, he is really the fact that you took the time to watch. I'm deeply honored. Look, the third annual Goals Conference in Des Moines, and I think my understanding is it's going to be in Tampa next year.
1: That's right.
0: Did you get accomplished what you needed to get accomplished there? And tell me the reason why it had to be in Des Moines and not Knoxville this year.
1: Well, we do want to move it around the country, and so that's why next year it's going to be in Tampa. You know, Des Moines, I can't tell you how many people came and said, thank you so much for having it here. Nobody ever comes here. You know, it's just letting our members know that, hey, you know, even you guys in quote-unquote flyover country, we care about you too. So we were very pleased about that. You know, the speakers loved it. A lot of media there, they loved it. The attendees absolutely loved it. You know, obviously, like any convention, this is our third one. We still have things to work on, things to grow on. But I think all in all, we're really, you know, now looking forward to our next year in Tampa.
0: Right. And it's because of the growth, that the support that is flooding into Gun Owners of America, because, as we mentioned, The other Second Amendment organization, which has fallen, is tarnished itself by its own actions. The rise of GOA, not compromising on our rights, is why they had to change locations out of Knoxville into Des Moines and then now into Tampa, because that growth continues. And because you guys are growing, it's because you guys are backing results and not rhetoric. One example. And I gave this example in my talk, John Cornyn. He authored one of the greatest threats to the Second Amendment in U.S. history. And the NRA gives Mr. Cornyn an A+. They gave him an A+ for the greatest attack, this blue flag law that he developed with Marxists and socialists to force all of us in red states to fund these, what I call blue flag laws, in leftist states designed to confiscate people's firearms without due process. And a so-called Republican was behind it, and you guys opposed him and it, yes?
1: Yeah, there is no universe in which Senator John Cornyn deserves a passing grade from gun owners. He has absolutely been a huge compromiser, and so we were huge backers of Ken Paxton all the way, and we're so excited that he's now taken up the banner, and we're 100% behind Paxton, and looking forward to having him and also Brandon Herrera at the representative level, who took out another anti-gun compromiser.
0: Yes.
1: So Yeah, it's been a good year in Texas, Chris.
0: It sure has been. Eric Pratt is our guest right now, folks, Senior Vice President of Gun Owners of America. Now, I'm going to have to give some folks some background on this case, so I'm going to have to read from the article that I took this from, but I want you to comment on it. This is in Virginia. Leftist, Marxist-controlled now Virginia. The leftist governor there, who was elected by spending a whole bunch of campaign money that was sent by Michael Bloomberg's gun grabber group, she signed a law.

0: attention. Now more people in Virginia, double the people in Virginia, are armed with AR-15s than they would have been had they not tried to do their gun-grabbing law to begin with.
1: So interesting fact about this, and you'll appreciate this being a Texan, Chris. According to the FBI statistics, Virginia is usually nowhere near the top in terms of guns purchased. But in that interim where people were rushing to buy guns, we were second only to Texas. Virginians were second only to Texas in terms of number of guns purchased. So we're very excited about that. We actually filed suit after the bill had passed, but before it went into effect. So this law has never actually taken effect because we were able to get injunction. And our attorneys tell me, we have fantastic attorneys, by the way, mm-hmm. but they tell me that as far as they can tell, this is the first ever statewide injunction of a semi-auto ban in the country. We were the first to file. We were the first to get the injunction. And now these court cases are being stayed until the Supreme Court takes up the case next year and rules on it. So it looks like Virginia is not going to be able to enforce this ban, hallelujah, until the Supreme Court. Well, that would assume that the Supreme Court rules against us. And most people reading the tea leaves don't think that's going to happen.
0: Well, let's hope Justice Amy Coney Barrett isn't cowed by left-wing threats of violence and death for her and her family, and that she actually rules constitutionally yeah. rather than out of fear. How big, speaking of the Supreme Court, how big was this ruling? And it didn't get a lot of play, not even here on our show. We mentioned it, that there were several of these states, these gun grabbers folks. And by the way, I was very happy to hear that Michael Bloomberg wasted $1 million in Virginia. That makes me very happy. How big was the SCOTUS decision, though, declaring this, that the gun grabbers have been using even their own, the things they love. As you all know, folks, the left wing loves drugs and they love pot. But they used anybody convicted of pot possession. They started passing laws to say you have a lifetime ban on owning a firearm if you've ever used pot. And the SCOTUS declared that, Mr. Pratt, unconstitutional. How big was that?
1: Well, that's really huge, because what the court is saying is that there has to be a finding that someone is actually dangerous. And so in holding this way, the court was effectively treating marijuana more like alcohol, and the court decision even pointed out that our founding fathers were big drinkers. You know, they would gather together at the taverns and hammer out ideas. But, you know, Chris, here's the bigger question. Why is a Republican Department of Justice still defending gun control in court? I mean, this case should have been a wake-up call to them. The DOJ lost this case, the Hamani case that you're talking about, by a 9-0 vote. I mean, that means that not only did Justices Thomas and Alito, the good guys, vote against the DOJ's position, so did all the liberal wackos on the court. And see, it's not just this case. The current DOJ is still fighting us, GOA, in court in other cases, including our NFA lawsuit. I mean, you know how, you know, last year we eliminated the NFA taxes on suppressors and short barrel firearms.
0: Yep.
1: Now we're challenging the federal registration requirement for those items, and yet the current DOJ is still defending the registration of law-abiding gun owners, and I just don't get it. I mean, why does the DOJ want to register law-abiding gun owners like sex offenders? It makes no sense at all. They should be abiding by the Constitution and argue against this law, or just simply not defend it.
0: Well, I have some speculation as to why it's still going on. We're still paying a price for the 14 months of Pam Bondi, which yeah. was basically a DOJ stuck in neutral. You have a lot of these career leftists and Marxists still in the DOJ who Todd Blanche hasn't gotten around to getting rid of. And that's why, mm-hmm. and by the way, this is all part, folks, of an all-hands-on-deck initiative from the left to take away your rights any way they can, your Second Amendment rights any way they can. And that brings me to my last question to Eric Pratt, the Senior Vice President of Gun Owners of America. You know, as you mentioned, we were talking about the Red-Green Alliance.
1: Mm-hmm.
0: It's allied, this red-green alliance, with, sadly, both political parties

0: in this country, with an invasion of this country from the jihad, an invasion of this country from communists and Marxists from abroad. You've got the Republicans who are on board with massive uncontrolled illegal immigration to satisfy their corporate interests. You've got the Democrats who are behind massive uncontrolled illegal immigration to rig elections. And you've got these enemy nations, enemy states, and enemy ideologies like the jihad or communist states who want to destroy America and unwind the Constitution from within. And all of these parties are aligned against the vast majority of what I call we the people. Doesn't this reality that Peter Schweizer writes about in his book that I've been preaching here for months now, actually going on years now, isn't this reality just an exclamation point on the need to preserve our right of self-defense because we are the last check on this invasion that has been greenlit by both political parties and enemy nations?
1: Yeah, absolutely. I mean, what you're really describing at its core is either socialism or socialism-like. You know, that and gun rights are incompatible because they're at odds with each other. Socialism is based on the idea that government is God, the government can control your life, take away your property. Most importantly, they will take away your guns because firearms are a threat to the ruling class. I can't think of one socialist who supports average people having guns, and that's no coincidence. By contrast, our Declaration and Constitution are based on the idea that our rights come from God and government is safest when it is limited. And those rights apply to those who are citizens of this nation. And this gets to the core of what you're saying. So under this freedom model, people should be able to keep the fruit of their labor by paying lower taxes, which isn't going to happen with unlimited immigration. But also, people should be free to protect themselves with guns against average street thugs, but also protect themselves when the thugs are wearing badges. And that's our constitutional heritage, but socialism and the Red-Green Alliance reject all that.
0: They do. They absolutely do. And why the Founding Fathers, I'm sure they didn't want this to happen, but envisioned it could happen, and I think we are there, where we have a government that has grown beyond the consent of the governed. And the hedge against them getting this edge and giving away this country, sacrificing the Constitution, is the Second Amendment, is we the people, because we outnumber them. And the Founding Fathers, in their wisdom, made sure we were part of that check and balance on a totalitarian government. Sir, go ahead.
1: And one more thing. You mentioned consent of the governed. That means us. I mean, we can't be apathetic. We can't say my vote doesn't make a difference. We have to vote. We have to be engaged, be informed. We have an election coming up in November. We need to take part.
0: Well, look, something I was talking with Mr. Vallejo the other day about, I noted that I've been a longtime supporter of Gun Owners of America. I have spoken at your conferences, but it occurred to me as I was walking the halls in the third annual conference that I had not officially become a member. So I'm going to invite you back because there are some changes happening on the Chris Salcedo Show, which I'm going to let the audience know in due course. After those changes take place, I will invite you back and I will be joining Gun Owners of America officially as a member. Okay?
1: I love it.
0: So I'm going to have you back then, okay, sir?
1: Glad to have you aboard, my friend.
0: Eric Pratt, folks, Senior Vice President for Gun Owners of America. Folks, stay tuned. He'll be back, and I'll become an official member along with a longtime supporter of what they do. The preeminent Second Amendment organization in the United States is now Gun Owners of America. Mr. Pratt, if folks want to check out what you guys are about, where can they go?
1: Gunowners.org. That's the best place to check us out. But also follow us on social media, on Twitter, Instagram and Facebook as well.
0: It's great to see you again, brother. And it was a fun time in Des Moines. I can't wait for Tampa.
1: Looking forward to it. Thank you, Chris.
0: All right, sir. So it's hopefully it's all starting to make sense, folks, about what has transpired. And if it hasn't, I've got more evidence. John Thune, folks, is out there claiming that he wants to, that he really wants to pass the Save America Act. But it's those rascally Democrats who won't allow it. It's a lie, and he's pushing the lie, and you're going to hear it. Remember, it was the Daily Caller told us about this memo circulating. just lie to Republican voters and blame the Democrats for us serving the Democrats and the Republican Party. That's coming up. And your calls on the Voice of Texas and the Chris Salcedo Show.
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0: Kids, I've got to get out to the phones. Tony, welcome to the Salcedo Show. What do you have to say about everything we've been talking about this morning, from the Red-Green Alliance to the culpability of Republicans and GovEd and the leftists, and now our Second Amendment and why it's so vital and important?
1: Well, first of all, Satan loves him some AI. That's his way of total control over everything you say and do. And how dumb are we as humans to allow these robots and computers to have total control over us with no manual override? Computers and robots have no soul, and they're going to be programmed to do pure evil. And I remember back when we didn't have any computers, no cell phones. This country was a much better place, Chris. People are happier. And you know, it's going to be used for pure evil, basically.
0: Well, every technological advancement has that label foisted upon it throughout human history. And you're half right, because it's all dependent on how it's used. Now, I liken this AI battle to the nuclear race, the nuclear weapons race. And, Tony, I think you and I can both agree this world would be better off if we didn't have nuclear weapons. It'd be way better off if we didn't have nuclear weapons. But guess what? We do. And as Reagan pointed out with the nuclear arms race, the United States had to become an unwilling participant in that race so that we wouldn't lose an edge and wouldn't be able to protect ourselves. And it's the same thing with the AI race. If we allow communists, if we say that, because just because we stop doing it doesn't mean communist China is going to stop. They're going to go along headlong into this. And it's a battle we cannot afford to lose.
1: Well, you know, Chris, what I called in about is, America basically is a police state for its citizens. Illegals and foreigners, they do whatever they want. They get a free pass to do whatever. And AI is just going to magnify that thumb on us. They're going to have so much control over us, we ain't going to be able to do anything. Hell, they're shutting people's vehicles down in the middle of highways that are late on payments now. And it's going to get worse. Everything's going to be worse. It's not going to be used as good. It's going to be used to keep a thumb on us. And another thing,
0: it all depends on who we elect now, doesn't it, Tony? It all depends on who we
1: put. It don't matter who you elect. They're all, it's a fixed system. We can vote and vote till we're blue in the face. We're not going to get who we want. We're going to get the same old glory.

0: Well, wait a minute.
1: Hold on.
0: And that's it.
1: Would you say that Trump is just like every politician that we've ever elected?
0: Well, I know one thing. He's done a total opposite of what I voted for him to do. I'm talking about, Tony,
1: in toto. If you look at the Republican Party, what they've been offering us, I mean, Bush and that dynasty, you can't go back. All you see are Bushes. Reagan and Trump and those in the Republican Party like them, and even, you know, Kennedy in the Democrat Party. The idea that we have not given ourselves an opportunity to rescue ourselves, those men have been different than the uniparty that you and I are fighting. And I think we can acknowledge that in toto, Trump is despised by the very people that you and I oppose, Tony. On balance, does Trump do everything that I want him to do? No. There's only one person I agree with 100% of the time in this world, and it's me. And the same thing goes for you. I'm just saying, on balance, would you say that Bush and Trump are the same guy?
0: Not pretty much.
1: I
0: gave up on Trump when he waved the white flag in Minnesota and gave the communists a win there. I knew right then he wasn't going to do anything he ran on. He's doing a total opposite. No Epstein files, no mass deportation, no deep state arrest, and now we're in forever wars again. I mean, no, Chris, I'm done with the con man. He's a BS artist.
1: Forever
0: like
1: wars.
0: He's just like the rest of them, Chris.
1: Tony,
0: I'm sick of all of them.
1: You know, I understand the sentiment, and you know what? To a large degree, I agree with you. But I got to say, Tony, the border is shut down. We don't have massive, uncontrolled illegal immigration that George W. Bush fostered, that Clinton fostered, that Obama fostered. We don't have it under President Trump. Are we getting rid of the folks as fast as we need to? No. But that's not Trump's fault. We've got 40 million illegal aliens plus in this country, and there is no way, even if you engage the United States military and violate every law on the books and bring them on American soil, there is no way you're going to get rid of 40 million illegal aliens in the next 2.5 years. The only way that happens is if we elect a Congress that passes a law that makes it impossible for them to live. By the way, Trump is already doing that. It's going to last as long as Trump does. He's cutting off illegal aliens from the banking system. Bush never did that. Clinton never did that. Neither Bush never did that. Wait a minute. Hold on a minute. Bush never did that. You said that Trump and Bush are the same thing. Did Bush ever close out illegal aliens from the banking system? Never. Not once. Only Trump is doing that. So give the man some credit. When he does something right, Tony, you got to give him the credit. Or else, what incentive does a guy have to run for office who believes in the right thing, he does the right thing, and then all we point out is what he's doing wrong, instead of saying, hey, thank you for working to shut illegal aliens out of the banking system. They don't belong there. They don't belong in our country. So let's give the man some credit.
0: You know,
1: that's what I'm saying.
0: Well, Chris, just like the other day when he was at that Republican committee meeting, he was on stage and he said, well, the reason why we're keeping all the worst of the illegals in our prisons, because when we send them home, they just turn around and come right back. That tells you everything you need to know. The border's not shut down. That's a lie. You can still get across there just in smaller numbers. All the drugs are still flowing in. We have an open border policy in Mexico. They're still flooding in having babies. It's all a lie. It's all BS.
1: So you have nothing good to say about Trump?
0: No.
1: Very good. All right.
0: He's destroyed us with this stupid, retarded war.
1: Yeah. Oh, thank you, Tony. Appreciate the call. You know what? Like I said, I don't think it's stupid and retarded to say Iran will not get a nuke. I think it's smart. It's smart to say Iran should not, that terrorists should not have nuclear weapons. I think it's smart. I think it's dumb to give terrorists nuclear weapons. Don't you? I think so. I think it's dumb to give terrorists nuclear weapons. That's just my opinion. The rise of communism and socialism, folks. who or what is to blame? I think, you know, we've identified quite a few things here today. We'll get to John Thune, Dear Leader John Thune, coming up next.
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0: we go out to Roger. 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I guess you have an answer to my question.
1: Thanks.
0: Who or what is to blame for the rise of socialism and communism in America?
1: Well, I hate to say it, but we got to go look in the mirror because we are to blame. As Ben Franklin said, we've got a republic. If we can keep it, it's our job to make sure they do their job. And if they don't, we're supposed to be active to get them moved out or to hold them accountable.
0: Yep.
1: So we had a speaker come and speak in Missouri, where I'm from, on this amendment going to our Constitution, 4th and 5th Amendment. And she said something that really stung, and that was, we are responsible for making sure our legislators are this, and we're in this position because of us.
0: Yep.
1: So I think we are all, if you boil it down, I agree with the

0: comments, it's a school, it's this, it's that. But really, if you boil it down to one source, it's the population. And it's our job to get together and to push that, which the values that we trust and we hold together. That's what I see in there. And I just want to make one more comment.
1: Before you do that, before you make that comment, Roger, let me just put an exclamation point on what you're saying. You're 100% correct. That when we had Alexandria Ocasio-Cortez or Bernie Sanders declare themselves to be socialists and communists, when we had Marxist Mondani, when we had all of these people rising up and saying, I am a socialist, Americans should have stood up and said, that is not our way. You are not an American. That is not the American way. You can be who you want, but go someplace else and do it. You're not going to be a burden on this society. But we were told we had to tolerate this crap. We had to tolerate it. We had to tolerate enemies in our midst, we're being told. And you know who told us that? The media. You know who told us that? GovEd. You know who told us that? So-called academia. They said you must accept the suicide of your country. And we should have said as a people, no, we do not accept communism and socialism in America. Go ahead. What's your last point?
0: Well, I wanted to say that The perspective, and your show isn't complete unless we get the black pillars on there, such as Tony. And that is a corrosive perspective.
1: Well,
0: not taking any wins, throwing it all in the trash heap that there's no difference. It's giving up, and it's also pushing the responsibility off on something that is not them. I take responsibility for the shape that it's in, and then that gives us the power to change it. If you constantly blame other people, you have no power to fix it. And I just refuse to accept that.
1: Well, Roger, that's a fair point. And look, as I stated, what's going to motivate these politicians to do the right thing when we don't give them credit for doing the right thing? Right? I mean, seriously.
0: Correct.
1: To say President Trump makes no difference whether it's him or Bush in there. Are you kidding me? It's no difference between him or Clinton. No difference between him or Obama. Seriously? We're going to say that? No. There's a reason why Trump is reviled. There's a reason why there's been 3 assassination attempts against this guy. Because he is trying to restore power to we the people and take it away from those who believe they should rule over us. Right? That's just...
0: Right.
1: We've got to give the man credit for what he's done.
0: Yeah, and he just had another attempt. They got somebody outside of his golf club, I think.
1: Yeah.
0: His golf club a couple days ago. I don't know exactly when, but I was like, my goodness, this guy is under constant attack.
1: I know. And the reason he is because he didn't go along with the Bushes of the world. He didn't go along with the Karl Roves of the world. He didn't go along with the go-along-to-get-along slow decay and decline of the United States, which is the agenda of some of the hosts on the Karl Rove Never Trump Network, some of the entirety of the Democrat Socialist Party, and frankly, the John Thune wing of the Republican Party. Thank you, my man. Appreciate the call. To Tom we go. Tom, welcome to the Salcedo Show. What's on your mind?
2: Yes, I have a proposed solution for the Iran war, which involves 1 million care packages dropped on individual parachutes over the country. And each care package contains an AK-47 and 200 rounds, as well as some literature about how to operate the thing and intelligence on the local IRGC members that need to be killed. What do you think about this idea?
1: Well, it's not a bad idea if it's come to that. I don't know this is what I don't know, Tom, is the wherewithal of the people of Iran to actually use those weapons. I can't gauge. I thought they would have gotten engaged a long time ago, the so-called Green Revolution over there. I thought they would have been engaged a long time ago, but they have not been. So, first off, we're having a hard time replenishing our own stockpiles, so that I would be a little concerned there. And there would also be the possibility that all the guys with the guns currently would start rounding up all those AK-47s before the people got to them. And they may not get all of them, but they get the bulk of them, then we'd be arming the enemy. I'm sure it's been thought of. And So
2: I believe that the IRGC have more weapons than they can use already, and the main bulk of the population has none, except for the Kurds, which are like a wild card in the region. They really want their own country.
1: Yeah, I think
2: this is like a if it's true that this is a 5%, 95%, or even a 10%, 90% issue in Iran, that 90% of the people want to be rid of the IRGC, that's the only way that they're going to be able to actually get it done. You know, they can't use torches and pitchforks.
1: Well, it might be more effective to arm the aforementioned Kurds and send them in. Saudi Arabian troops, Egyptian troops, Syrian troops. I hear that Syria is massing some troop movements along the Iranian border. I don't know if that's true. I was in a space yesterday, so now that I'm thinking about it, I didn't bother to check on that, the veracity of that report. But I think we'd be more effective in arming people outside of Iran and letting those individuals go in and take out the IRGC with all the stuff you mentioned, the intelligence and all that, and let them go do it. That might be something. By the way, folks, did you hear that the latest attack that President Trump said against Iran that was going to be the greatest since World War II, it was leaked. It was leaked to the Iranians. And I guess I'm going to have to get to this next week, because I'd like to know, what should the punishment be for a leaker like that? Back in a minute.
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9: One of our biggest problems today is that we are afraid to have others challenge our mindset, and therefore we avoid topics that can lead to challenging conversations. 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

0: 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You are being psyoped by Russia. You are being psyoped by Qatar. You are being psyoped by Iran. It is a very serious thing to try to divide the West, because the West is a superpower, the United States in particular. We are the baddest ass kids on the block. 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

0: Hi, folks. Let's get out to Teresa. Teresa, welcome to the Chris Salcedo Show, the home of your liberty-loving Latino. What's going on?
1: Hi, Chris. I just wanted to call in regards to Tony calling Mr. Black Pillar. He can't even see anything what Trump's doing good. Look what he's trying to do. He's trying to bring the American system back.
0: I know. Teresa, I was just reading a comment on social media about how people who say that they don't agree with everything the president has done, but they give him credit for what he has done. And it's head and shoulders over anything we would ever get from Bush, either Bush or Karl Rove or Paul Ryan or Mitch McConnell, who just seek to find the nearest Democrat butt cheek on which to firmly plant their lips. The idea that Trump is no different than any of them, it just doesn't pass. It's not factual. And that's what I was trying to get Tony to acknowledge. Look, in Tony's defense, he has been, and we have all been, betrayed by the Republican Party so often.
1: Yeah.
0: Right? I mean, it's happened to us so often that, you know, the minute we see something we don't like, we're like, oh, there it comes again, right? Susan Collins isn't going to vote for Todd Blanche to be the next Attorney General, right?
1: Right, right. I don't know. I just like to look at the good that he does a lot more than anybody that we've had in many years.
0: I agree. I think President Trump, the reason why this country is still standing is because of President Trump.
1: I firmly
0: believe that. Look at what's happening in the United States military. Look at what's happening with the United States government. USAID being cut off to states south of our border. And all of a sudden, conservatives are winning elections now that we're not funding leftist and Marxist propaganda down that way and rigged elections. I mean, come on. I mean, the idea that Trump isn't working on by himself. He's getting no, or virtually no help from the Republican Party. I mean, come on.
1: Yeah, they keep his hands tied and slow walk everything he's trying to do.
0: Yep.
1: They don't codify anything. So look at the exposure of the Republicans that are out there. So I think the American people have woken up in 2016, calling out the fake news for one. So I give him a kudos. It may not be everything we want the way we want, but it's a hell of a lot better than what we've had.
0: Well, that's true, and that's why they hate him. And that's why the deep state hates him. That's why the Uniparty hates him. Thank you, Teresa. James, you're up, my man. What say you?
2: Hey, I just want to point out that Tony is right. Tony has been one of Trump's strongest supporters who have called into the show for years. And there is a reason that Tony is upset. He's not blackpilling. He's telling the truth. There is a reason Trump's approval ratings are tanking.
0: Hold on. Why is it James now and not Jimmy? That's my number. It says James on my call screen. I wasn't expecting to hear from Jimmy again. So
2: yeah, James. No, this is James. James is a popular name.
0: Yes, I understand that. But Jimmy called in the first hour.
2: Yeah.
0: Yeah.
2: but what I'm just saying is that there's a reason that his approval ratings have tanked. I have been one of the strongest supporters of Trump to ever call in on this show. And we have turned on Trump in the last year because Trump has turned on us. Earlier, when you were talking about Trump changing banking rules that hurts illegal immigration, Trump has also essentially given amnesty to farm workers, construction workers, and hospitality workers. He put in place Mark Wayne Mullen, who's spending more time giving out information about how people can go after their immigration status rather than focusing on deporting people.
0: That's not Trump. I was never sold on Mark Wayne Mullen to begin with, and I said so when his nomination came up. I wasn't excited about him replacing Kristi Noem. And I said,
2: this conflict in Iran is Trump's fault, and it's been a waste of $40 billion. And by the way, Trump is going to have a real problem. This is one of the reasons why the Democrats even have a chance in the midterms, is because Trump and the GOP have failed at their job. They have what Trump has done has essentially emboldened the left, and it has depressed the right.
0: No.
2: And it's the only reason
0: just the opposite.
2: That the
0: it's
2: Democrats
0: just,
2: have a chance to get in. And when they get, if they get control of Congress,
0: James,
2: they're going
0: I don't
2: to
0: see
2: investigate
0: it that, look,
2: him.
0: Look,
2: they're going
0: look.
2: To impeach him,
0: right,
2: and
0: on.
2: They're going to expose his corruption.
0: Without again, I understand your perspective.
2: Hold on.
0: I let you get your side out, and let me get my side out. President Trump is not being. It's not President Trump and the GOP. The GOP is fighting President Trump every step of the way in service to socialists and Marxists. Let me give you an example, James. The reason why President Trump is his popularity is a little low right now. A, it's kind of how things go in the second term, number one. But number two, it's stuff like this. Listen.
3: There are no Democrats who are going to vote for this. All 47 voted against the SAVE Act 5 times. So let's make this an issue in the campaign. How about we go out and turn our fire on Democrats and make it about them?
0: Yeah. See, that's John Thune, folks. That's Dear Leader John Thune saying, no Democrats are going to vote for the SAVE America Act. And let's make this an issue. He wants an issue for the 2026 midterms. He doesn't want to solve it. He wants to make sure the Democrats can cheat at the ballot box. He says, let's get out there with the rhetoric and all the BS and make this an issue instead of blasting we Republicans who have refused to pass the Save America Act, who have refused to allow Trump recess appointments, who have refused to put in U.S. attorneys where President Trump needs them to be. The reason why the Republican Party is out of sorts right now is that they have been battling their own president, the America First Coalition, since the jump. The only thing they've done is the big, beautiful bill. It isn't Trump's fault that the reason why the Republicans are facing headwinds in the midterms. It's the Republicans who are delivering for socialists and Marxists. It's their fault. Their inaction. President Trump has done nothing except for act on what he believes in. A lot of it I agree with. So it has nothing to do with President Trump's inaction. All the guy does is act. Congress sits on its lazy butt, run by these fake Republicans. Here's John Thune saying, why don't we just use this as an issue? This is part of that memo, James, that went out. The Republicans are saying, hey, we need to go out there and lie to our constituents about the reason why the Save America Act wasn't passed. And the lie is, oh, it's all Democrats' fault. BS. It's all John Thune and 23 other fake Republicans' fault who refused to go to work after the big, beautiful bill was passed to put the Save America Act on the agenda and restore the Founding Fathers filibuster. That was 100% John Thune's call, not the president's, John Thune. And the reason why he didn't make the call is because he's not a leader. And because 23 fake Republicans sat on their lily-livered asses and didn't deliver. That's the reason why. Trump was out there pushing the Save America Act, using all of his political capital to push it. 85% of the American people want the Save America Act. It is Thune and these fake Republicans in the Congress who have refused to deliver on transformational change in this country. Why? In service to socialists. And the guy continues to lie. Listen to this.
3: The SAVE Act. So we're not, that's the point. So we're not getting any Democrats. The second thing is we are not getting rid of the legislative filibuster. The votes aren't there to do that. I've made it abundantly clear.
0: We're not getting rid of the legislative filibuster. Their votes aren't there to do that. It's a red herring. It's absolute BS. John Thune is lying by omission. What he's not telling you is that he could have restored the Founding Fathers filibuster and gotten rid of the zombie filibuster over a year and a half ago. He could have gotten rid of it. He didn't. Why? Because he serves Democrats, as do 23 fake Republicans. They are serving the Red-Green Alliance as you and I are speaking. And then he has the gall to get up in front of the country. Hey, why don't we go out there and make an issue out of this? We don't want to solve it. We don't want to. It's like, let's make an issue out of illegal immigration, shall we? This is what Republicans did to us on illegal immigration for 30 freaking years. Let's make an issue out of it, but let's not solve it. Let's not solve it, because really what we want is a whole bunch of illegal aliens invading America because our business interests want it. Let's not solve it. Let's beat up on the Democrats. Let's beat up on the Democrats saying, oh, they want open borders to rig elections while we're not doing anything to stop them. That's what John Thune is doing right now. John Thune, you are a liar. And your Republicans who are taking these stupid talking points, you're liars. And we see you. That is not Trump's fault, folks. If the Republican Party loses the majority in Congress, it will have nothing to do with President Trump and everything to do with their inaction, because the Republican Party refused to defend you and yours and me and mine from Marxists. I'll see you Monday.
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5: 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I'm Bob Agnew in Washington.
6: On this vote, the yeas are 50, the nays are 49. The nomination is confirmed.
5: And with that, Senator Ashley Moody of Florida announcing that the U.S. Senate has confirmed Todd Blanche to serve as the next U.S. Attorney General. The 50-49 tally came early this morning after a bruising confirmation battle. Florida Senator Republican Rick Scott told the Salem Radio Network this week mainstream Democrats he knows on Capitol Hill have lost their way within the party and are being intimidated by the left-wing socialists.
7: They're scared of Mondami and AOC. They vote like Mondami and AOC. Vote. And so they've lost their party. They can't stand up for themselves. And so even if they're not radical, they're voting radical because they're scared to death. I mean, Mondami and AOC run the Democrat Party now.
5: Vice President J.D. Vance told the Hugh Hewitt Show on the Salem Radio Network his brand new book, Communion, focuses on his personal faith journey and growth over the years, noting how it is okay to sometimes question the tenets of your faith.
8: God works through imperfect people. And so the argument is not that the church is perfect. The argument is not that the church always succeeds in its effort to help people and to serve people. The argument, though, is that this institution, in its very imperfect way, does reveal something about Jesus Christ and his love for people.
5: And that is Vice President J.D. Vance. U.S. employers unexpectedly cut 23,000 jobs last month. That word yesterday from the Labor Department. A major White House construction project hit a legal roadblock.
9: A federal appeals court has ordered the Trump administration to halt construction of the planned White House ballroom, ruling that President Trump cannot build it without approval from Congress. The 2-1 decision finds the president lacks unilateral authority for the project, even though the administration says it is being paid for entirely with private funds. The court put its order on hold for 2 weeks to give the administration time to appeal to the Supreme Court. Willie Nelson, The White House.
5: More on these stories at Town Hall.
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5: One of the world's biggest cereal companies is speeding up its plan to drop synthetic dyes from its products a year ahead of schedule.
11: W.K. Kellogg says it will remove artificial colors from all of its cereals by the end of this year. It's also invested in equipment to help make the transition to natural colors. In addition, Kellogg says it's removing BHT, an artificial preservative, from the small number of cereals that still contain it. The company has faced pressure for years to remove artificial ingredients from its cereals. That pressure has grown under Health Secretary Robert F. Kennedy Jr., who's urged food companies to phase out petroleum-based artificial dyes. I'm Marcela Sanchez.
5: The Department of Homeland Security reports record-setting deportations of illegal aliens by the Trump administration. A new report totals more than 1.4 million forced removals, averaging about 4,200 per day. Breaking news at townhall.com.
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19: 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Today it is official. 25 years of the Backyard Bay Radio Program on KSEV Radio. Unbelievable. Think about it. What were you doing 25 years ago today? Sit down. Okay, thank you. You know, when Mark and I got together and decided to start the Backyard Bay Radio program, it was really a vision of both of ours to share the experience of owning a swimming pool and how great it is and how easy it is and how it is not like owning a boat. It is more like having incredible amount of fun in your backyard.

And hopefully that's what we've been able to achieve. And, you know, I really appreciate so many of you listening all these years. Our sponsors have been incredible. Without the sponsors, we couldn't even be on the show. And when we started doing this show, I called up my friend Jack Bean with Jack's Magic, and I asked him if he would sponsor the show because we needed to, you know, pay for the time. And he said, sure, he'd be glad to. And, you know, he was my first. John Cannon with Pentair Pool was the second. They both have been here since day one. Another one who has been very critical and important to me is David with Aquasalt. I'll just use his first name because David's been listening to the show for over 20 years, and he actually called me and asked about being a sponsor of the show. Usually it's the other way around. You're always chasing people and trying to get sponsors, but David really enjoys the show and enjoyed the show for what it does for the swimming pool industry. And that really is the whole goal, is to let you, the listeners, know that those of us in the swimming pool industry really truly care about what you have going on in your backyard, just like my friend Brian Whitlock with Cypress Custom Pools. I mean, he gets involved in nearly every single project that he does and always has since they started over 30 years ago. And I wanted to just kind of give you a little bit of a history of the Backyard Bay radio program. When we started out, we were actually doing four different shows every weekend, and they were all live. And the first show that we did was Phoenix, Arizona. It broadcast in Phoenix, Arizona. Then we did one in Dallas. We did one that broadcast in San Antonio. And then, of course, our Houston show here at KSEV. And we did that for a couple of years. It was, or at least a year, I think. And it was pretty grueling. I mean, we literally, one show on Saturday and three shows on Sundays. And that was a lot for somebody with my inexperience. But we decided that we needed to kind of scale it down a bit so we could just focus on our friends here in the Houston and surrounding areas. And that's when my friend Scott Waldo and I started doing the show together. And Scott and I did the show together for many years, and we had a lot of fun doing that show, and it was really great. And then after a certain point in time, I decided that I wanted to continue doing the show. So along with my good friend Tom Steinbacher from Texan Pools, he helped me out, and we all became good friends and started doing the Backyard Bay radio program. We had a lot of fun in the Texan Pools days when we used to go around and do the Texan tour, I used to call it. Every spring we'd go to all the different locations and do live remotes. Some of you may remember that. That was always a lot of fun. I know some of you even came out and saw us sometimes. That was really great. Let me go back here for just a minute, because back when Scott and I were doing the show, we did it on Sunday mornings from 10 to 12. 2 hours, Sunday mornings from 10 to 12. And we used to have a good friend. His name was Cliff, and we called him Cabana Boy Cliff. I don't know if Cliff's still listening to the show, but he used to call in all the time. And if you are, Cliff, I'd love to hear from you. 281-558-5738 is a call. And anyone that would like to call in today, I've got a lot of you who have been listening for many years, and I really appreciate it, especially when you call in and ask those difficult to answer questions. And I think that so far today I haven't tripped up too many times on you. Hopefully the information that we give here on the Backyard Bay radio program is reliable. I know it is reliable, but it's something that you benefit from. But you know, Cliff used to call in, and we always had such a fun time with Cliff on the show. And it just evolved into doing so

0: cook-off every year. And it was so much fun working with all those guys, and I really started getting into grilling at that time because they got me excited about using the Traeger grills and also the Primo ceramic grills. I always loved those. And grilling is such a big part of the outdoor experience that it just all seemed to kind of fit in. And during the pandemic, which was a very iffy time for everyone, especially the Backyard Bay Radio Show, wasn't really sure if we were going to be able to continue the show on. But with the help of our sponsors, they hung in there, and we are still on the air, and that's really great. But the whole purpose of doing this show was to be available for you. If you had any questions, if you needed some direct, honest answers that just, you know, comes from me, and I'm not trying to get anything, just trying to help you make sure that everything is all right. And speaking of that, I'm going to go to the phones now and welcome Ken to the Backyard Bay Radio program. Well, good morning there, Ken.
1: Good morning. I just want to say I bought my house about 30 years ago and had a pool in it, and I started listening to your show, and you've helped me a lot over the years.
0: So, oh, man, that sounds great. Yeah. I appreciate that.
1: Yeah, you've really helped me out. I did have a question for you. I was looking at doing a replaster job.
0: Okay.
1: And, I mean, there's so many different choices.
0: Yes.
1: On replaster. So we're just interested in, like, a white type.
0: Okay.
1: Replaster, and, you know, we would like something that has at least, like, 10-year warranty type thing, and also... is going to feel good and look good. And so was just wondering what your recommendation would be there. What type of plaster to use?
0: Such an excellent question, because 30 years ago, back when your pool was probably built, there's a good chance they used just regular white plaster. And it was pretty decent 30 years ago. Now it doesn't last as long. So I don't recommend going back with just regular white plaster. I would recommend going with a quartzscapes finish, or possibly a stonescapes finish. Now, the quartzscapes is they have several different colors, and you can get it with a white background. Really, I recommend going with a white background, whether you're doing pebble or you're doing a quartz, because it stays more consistent. It gives you that beautiful sky blue look to the water, and it can be very durable. Quartz is a very durable surface finish. It will last you 10 years or more easy. However, pebble is the stronger finish. But some people, when you say the word pebble, they think of the pebble deck, you know, the pea gravel deck around swimming pools, and how that feels a little uncomfortable. That is not the case with a pebble finish. And I know that you're in the Tomball area, so you could contact my friend Brian Whitlock with Cypress Custom Pools, and he can probably do that replaster for you. 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While you're looking at, is the pool is now 30 years old, you said?
1: No, it's way more than 30. I just bought the house when it 30 years ago.
0: Oh, okay.
1: It was, I would say, early 80s.
0: Oh, okay. So since you've had it, how many times has it been plastered?
1: Only once, surprisingly. You know, it's done, held up really well.
0: Really? That's good news.
1: And, yeah.
0: If it has...
1: I've only had to replaster it once.
0: If it has two or more layers of plaster on it right now, you're going to be better off if you allow them to strip off all the old plasters. It does add to the cost, but it'll get you back down to gunite and give you a really good surface area to put the new plaster on. But
1: that's what I was planning on doing.
0: Good. And also, while are you thinking about doing anything with the tile and the coping?
1: I was going to replace the

0: Coping is good still.
1: Okay.
0: But the tile, I was going to go ahead and replace that. Even though it looks good, I've heard that it's better to go ahead and replace.
1: Yes.
0: It's still in good shape.
1: So the coping, what kind of coping do you have? Brick?
0: The coping is that, it's that kind of orange with the rounded nose.
1: Yeah, bullnose brick.
0: Yeah.
1: Just a kiln
0: file. We like it, and it still looks good.
1: Yeah. And you can tap on it all around the pool just to make sure it's all sounding solid. And if not, they can usually cut it and reset it.
0: Okay.
1: I wish you were a little closer to me. I'd love to come out there and do the job for you, but you're a little far from Pasadena.
0: I am. It's about a little over an hour drive.
1: Right. 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
0: Well, the reason I called is I've been kind of shopping, and I was just, it's confusing, just all the different options that are available. 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
1: yeah.
0: I have seen the one you talked about,
1: Quartzscapes and Stonescapes.
0: Yeah.
1: And there's other manufacturers out there. 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Most all use the same type of pebble in it. But do you have a pencil handy? I've got their number if you'd like. Well, you could just, it's easier to go
0: online. I'm
1: driving,
0: so yeah, no, I don't have one right now.
1: Yeah, well, just for those who are listening.
0: But it's
1: CypressCustomPools.com and 281-351-6113 if anybody else is listening. 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And if not, you can always just shoot me an email, go to michael@millerpools.com, and I can get you in touch with Brian and his team.
0: You put me in touch with Borace, and that stuff has worked so well over the years. It's hard to find now.
1: Yes, it's. I know that Brian can probably get it for you. I use Protein Supreme, and it still is available. And I do believe I have a friend who has a store, Texas Protein. Greg is a good friend of mine. So if you can remember Texas Protein, he's in Spring, so he shouldn't be too far from you.
0: No, that's not too far.
1: I know he carries it. So that's something definitely you could count on. And please email me anytime, michael@millerpools.com, and I'll be able to answer any questions for you like that.
0: All right, Michael. So I appreciate that and all the years of good advice.
1: Thank you so much, Ken. You have a wonderful time. And let me know how that replaster goes.
0: Will do. Thanks.
1: All right,
0: bye.
1: Buddy. All right, so there you go. That's what this show is all about. It's about helping you make good decisions. And, Ken, thank you for listening for all these years, and thank you for taking some of my advice. I still use Protein Supreme in my pool. I love it. It is wonderful. I'm going to take a short break, and when we come back, we're going to be talking some grilling. Oh, yeah. We're going to be talking about all the kind of things that you can do in your backyard just to have some fun. You're listening to the 25th anniversary of the Backyard Bay radio program. I'm Michael Miller, and we'll be right back. We have one of our original sponsors, Jack's Magic, and Jack Bean is a really good friend of mine. He couldn't be here today, so his representative, Alex, is going to come on and tell me a little bit about Jack's Magic and the whole philosophy of where Jack comes from.
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0: yeah, baby. If you have a swimming pool in your backyard, I guarantee you, you have a grill in your backyard. And this is the time for Talking Grilling. Welcome, everybody, back to the Backyard Bay Radio program, the official 25th anniversary of the show. And we have my good friend Doug Scheiding with Rogue Cookers and Wild Game Crew Cook-Off Team. Good morning, Doug.
1: Happy 25th. Wow, that's a heck of an accomplishment.
0: You know, it's almost unbelievable to say.
1: It seems surreal, but yeah, that's amazing.
0: Because you think about, when you think, okay, what was I doing 25 years ago? Well, I was trying to get my business off the ground, and I had my son had just turned, my son, who is my third child, had just turned 2 years old, and now he's 27 and working with me at Miller Pools. So that's really, really great, and it's been a lot of fun doing this show, and I've enjoyed every single one of them. I enjoy it more now that I can do it out of my house and I don't have to drive to the studio. But
1: right.
0: Yeah. But you know, what really got exciting was when we introduced the grilling section to the show. Well, we started doing it about 15 years ago live from the barbecue cook-off, but then we started 5 years ago during the pandemic. That's when we started doing this every Saturday, and you guys have really added a whole new dimension to this show. Thank you very much.
1: Absolutely, absolutely. Well, barbecue's usually a part of a pool party anyway, so yeah, it all just kind of goes together, hand in glove.
0: Absolutely. You know, y'all, I mean, I was a, you know, I grilled, you know, as my kids were growing up, and I had a gas grill, and it was one I bought over there at Home Depot, and it always flamed up and caused me all kinds of problems, but you know, it got the burgers cooked, and I was able to do a couple of steaks and some chicken every now and then. But you guys really got me interested in smoking, slow smoking, and I would really like for you to spend a little more time talking again about briskets and slow smoking them, and then the importance of letting them rest afterwards and what all that can do.
1: Yeah, you know, I love the science behind barbecue and always looking to improve. So, you know, even though we got 11th at Houston this year in brisket, just like Michael's, you know, working on trying to get an extra point or two, that's what I'm trying to do. So, oddly enough, Roger sent me this guy, and he's on Facebook, and it's called Smoke Trails Barbecue. And he has been doing brisket for the past year. And one of the things that's always interested me is resting time. You know, I always say it's got to rest for 2 hours, you know, at least. And in competition, I like 4 hours and stuff. In like a Cambro or a Kulu, right?
0: And what is a Cambro?
1: A Cambro is like it's like a cooler, a Yeti, but you can put the pans in.
0: Okay.
1: So it's like a cooler that's specifically shaped so that it has ledges so you can put like the metal pans in and stuff, or the aluminum pans, and you can kind of stack them in there. So it's used for catering and stuff. So that's what people do when they do off-site catering. They usually put Cambro's like a brand, just like Yeti. You know,
0: now,
1: or Xerox or whatever.
0: Is it something that's temperature controlled?
1: No, it's not. It's not temperature controlled.
0: Okay.
1: It's just a really good cooler in the shape of, you know, in a functional shape so that it holds those pans perfectly.
0: Okay.
1: From a dimension standpoint, so it has little lips, you know, so that you can just slide them in.
0: Right.
1: So anyway, but you know, and Cambro actually makes other you know, I've got some containers that hold the temperature a little bit. They're thicker. They're kind of like a plastic, and they just hold the temperature better. So
0: good.
1: So anyway, so I've been curious, and then I heard Grant Pinkerton on the Barbecue Central show. He was on for about 45 minutes in an interview and stuff. And so, and he recently said he changed his brisket holding. And so then I've got a little curious of that. He's gone to, you know, cook it to a lower temperature, and I'll get back to that. Cook it to a lower top temperature and then holding it for much longer. So, you know how, and you probably heard this, we've all probably heard this, you know, a lot of restaurants will cook a brisket and then they'll hold it for 18 hours in like an auto sham or a proofer or something like that, right?
0: Wow.
1: Have you heard of this?
0: I have heard of it, but I don't understand how they can do it and get away with it.
1: Well, yeah, so what happens is this guy, I love the science, he went through a testing of hundreds of briskets, apparently. This guy smoked Smoke Trails Barbecue on Facebook. And so he has, in one of his videos, he has a diagram of the temperature of the brisket and the percent done per hour. So it's the rendering rate. When you cook a brisket, it's all about rendering the fat, right?
0: Mm-hmm.
1: You know, in terms of the fat that's in the brisket. So you're trying to render out a lot of that fat, and that gives it some extra flavor. And of course, you get juices from the meat as well as that the tallow when you're rendering the fat. So he has a by temperature, how much rendering rate. And he wants you to get to 120% rendering rate. So if someone is holding it, let's just take the extreme, 140, he says it's 1% per hour. Let's say 180, he says it's 18% per hour. 18% of the total rendering of the fat that you need to do to have a perfect brisket. And then at 205, it's 75% an hour. So, like, if you cooked a brisket at 205 and just left it, you know, kept it at 205, boy, it'd be mush, right?
0: Yeah.
1: We would all agree, you know, after a couple hours. So he's put this to a table. So he's saying that you want to get to 120%. Well, if you hold it at, like, 160 degrees, but you know, 140, 160, that's 5% an hour. So at 10 hours, you're at 50%. And he says you want to get to 100 to 120%. So you're going to get some rendering at lower temperature, but you're going to get more rendering at higher temperatures. So I've started doing
0: I'm
1: is
0: getting
1: basically
0: confused.
1: Putting my – yeah. you want to get to about 100, 120% of the rendering is his factor. And so at a lower temperature – it's going to take you longer, and that's why they can hold it at 160 degrees for 18 hours. Because you're really not cooking the brisket that much more. You're only cooking it about a 5% an hour.
0: Okay.
1: Whereas if you're cooking it or holding it, and I've started holding it at a higher temperature, like at 190. So the last two rodeo cook-offs, we put it in that auto sham, you know, the electric holding device,
0: yes.
1: Just like they have at restaurants. You know, Pujol's been bringing that out there, so I've used it the last two, and my last two briskets have been fantastic out there. Well, if you hold it at like 190 degrees, it's cooking at 20% in it. So if you hold it at 190 for like 3 hours, you're getting it. You've cooked it 60% more after you pulled it off the pit.
0: So let me dissect this real quick into a simple mind. So when you're saying
1: yep.
0: hold it, you say you're pulling it off the grill
1: yep.
0: when it reaches 190 degrees.
1: He's saying at 190 or 195. He's
0: okay.
1: saying the best, highest temperature you need to cook your brisket. And I'm going to do a brisket overnight tonight, and I'm going to cook it to 195. And then I'm going to hold that baby at about 190 for about 4 hours.
0: So
1: I'm going to
0: how are you holding it at 190? What is that?
1: Oh, I'm going to just turn one of my Traegers down to smoke.
0: Okay.
1: And it'll hover. And it'll hover around 190.
0: And you're going to leave it in there? Wrapped? Or
1: yes,
0: unwrapped?
1: I'm going to leave it in there. Yeah, wrapped, of course. Wrapped,
0: okay.
1: wrapped.
0: Okay.
1: Yeah.
0: So you're going to
1: and
0: cook
1: so
0: it.
1: I'm, yeah.
0: So, and what temperature are you cooking it at?
1: Well, I'm gonna cook it low and slow overnight, probably depending on the weight of the brisket, 200 to 210 maybe.
0: Okay.
1: You know, like on super smoke sort of thing, and then And then I get up in the morning and I put 12 hours of smoke on it, and then I'll wrap it. And then normally I would take my

0: risk at 200, 203, et cetera. But I'm going to take this one to 195, and then I'm going to hold it for about 4 hours, 3 hours at 190.
1: Will you take it off the grill at any point?
0: No.
1: No.
0: Well, no, not until probably, I might take it off just a little bit before I slice it, because I don't want to slice it when it's 190, but, you know, so I'll let it cool a little bit on the counter. But, so I've always, and I don't know if you've heard this as well, he's saying don't cook it past 195. Okay, I can understand that, because he says you lose too much moisture going hot. And in competition, people always say when it feels like it's done, wait 30 more minutes. That's because you're actually probably rendering some of the extra fat in there. I've always heard that. So all of this is kind of coming together. And so I'm like, because the restaurants do it their way, right? They hold for a much longer time at a lower temperature, right? And when you normally put it in a cooler, it'll get down to that 160, 170. And so you're actually not rendering as much if you're just putting it in a cooler and letting it rest for 4 hours. I'm going to let it quote unquote rest at 190 and keep the temperature up, and it's supposed to keep rendering and render more of the fat and make it more tender.
1: I can't wait to hear the results next week. That sounds so exciting.
0: I know. Can you? I'm excited to do it.
1: Yeah.
0: Yes. I love the science of it, man. This is great.
1: Yeah, so, that's going to be awesome. Well, Doug, thank you so much for being a part of the show for the last 5 years. Well, 15 years, actually. And this has gotten me excited about a brisket, because that sounds really fun to do that way. Of course, that's quite a commitment of time. You're talking about, you know, almost a 24-hour period.
0: it'll be a good 18 hours.
1: Yeah.
0: But, you know, my wife's in New York, and so I've got to do is nothing but my own thing.
1: Go.
0: So and I'm not even talking about how much I've wet aged my brisket. But anyway, we can talk about that.
1: We'll talk about that next week. I'm out of time today. All right, buddy. Have a great weekend. Thank you so much. That was great information. So exciting.
0: Yeah. So if people want to go to it, Smoke Trails Barbecue. Roger turned me on to this, so he's on Facebook.
1: And your website for all your rubs is
0: RogueCookers.com. You can find them in all Home Depots, and you can go to your nearest day. Heck, Home Depot will deliver to your house for free.
1: All right.
0: Next day. Yeah.
1: That's awesome. All right. Have a great weekend, my friend. Take care.
0: You bet. You too.
1: All right. We're going to take a short break. When we come back, I think my good friend Mark McCoy, who is the producer of the Backyard Bay Radio program, is going to join me, and we're going to kind of just rekindle some old memories of the olden days. You're listening to the Backyard Bay Radio program. I'm Michael Miller. We'll be right back. Lynn Beckwith of Beckwith Car Care. I thought it would be a good idea to remind everybody just exactly what Beckwith Car Care is all about.
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1: 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That's our newest location. It's beautiful. And when you go, please let them know that I sent you, because it really will make them feel good knowing that you're listening to the Backyard Bay radio program. And anybody who's looking to get a spa or an endless pool swim spa, Richard's Total Backyard Solution is the place to be.

0: 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Time for the maintenance tip. And here we're going to do something a little different with the maintenance tip. I've invited my good friend, my producer, my mentor, my educator, the one who's responsible for the Backyard Bay Radio program, Mark McCoy, to join me in this segment. Good morning, Mark.
1: Good morning, Michael. How does it feel 25 years later?
0: It's so unbelievable to think about you and I sitting in that little office for hours at a time, and you teaching me how to just keep talking forever on the radio, and I think I finally learned.
1: Yeah, learning how to talk forever is not a hard thing to do, is it?
0: Yeah, right.
1: You did the very... When we started the show originally, Michael, do you remember we were working guys, and when the show began, our outdoor meeting places were just those gathering spots with a pool, and we were workers back then. What I discovered back then is that the backyard was a great family gathering place, but primarily for the kids. With kids at home, you can keep them home when you have that pool and that backyard oasis that all of us want so much. But it was primarily around the kids. Here we are 25 years later. It's still a great outdoor living space, but for us retired folks, it's more of a relaxing spot. It's a place to get a little exercise. I even throw some gardening in there now that I have the time. You should taste my tomatoes that come from the backyard, Michael.
0: Ooh.
1: But the primary focus of the backyard now is the grandkids.
0: Yep.
1: And I'm not trying to keep kids at home. I want to bring the grandkids over and hope that they spend as much time there as possible. And so it's a great place no matter what stage of life. Grandkids love to swim. You love to garden. You love to be outdoors, fiddling with the pool and cooking steaks like Doug Scheiding was talking about earlier. It's just a great place to be and hasn't changed much in 25 years.
0: It really hasn't. And, you know, the excitement of being able to walk out of your back door into that oasis that you have created and what people are doing today. And I'm so lucky being in the swimming pool business. I see some incredible backyard bays with entertainment sections, with huge big screen TVs and couches, bar setups, grilling sections, the swimming pool, little golfing areas out there where they can putt-putt golf. It's amazing what people are doing with their backyards.
1: Yeah, it is a great place to go, and particularly in this part of the country. It's just you can spend so much time, so many months out of the year in the backyard. It's just incredible. And I've got to tell you, Michael, I'm involved in a remodeling project at the house now, and I put it off for so long because I was missing one component. And that was the good contractor. And finally, through some referrals and research and homework that I did on my own, I found a great contractor, and it makes all the difference in the world. And so if you're looking at a backyard project, the good contractor that can coordinate all of that is, that's money in the bank. And guess who I'm going to recommend, Michael? You get to hear them every single week talk about pools, talk about, and you got a good contractor, the swimming pool installation or remodeling project goes smooth as silk. And I'm here to tell folks that anything in the backyard, hire Michael to do it or the person that he recommends to do it. After 25 years and plus, he's got this figured out for sure. And use the products that he tells you to use. Do what he tells you to do. These are the pros. These folks have met the test of time, and they're going to help make your project go smooth as silk, no matter how big or small it is.
0: Mark, thank you so much, and thank you for introducing me to the Backyard Bay Radio program 25 years ago. And all your leadership and mentorship meant so much to me. Mark literally spent hours every week working with me to help me get this show on the air, and that dedication meant a lot to me. Thank you so much. Say hi to your lovely wife Cindy and have fun with all those grandbabies.
1: I will. Thank you, Michael. Thanks for 25 great years.
0: Sounds good. Have a good time. We'll talk to you later. All right. That was Mark McCoy, who was the original producer, and he still is working with me, helping me to produce the Backyard Bay radio program. I've got to take one more short break, and then we're going to come back and wrap up this 25th anniversary of the Backyard Bay radio program. Yeah, that's 25 years the Backyard Bay radio program has been on KSEV Radio. Be right back. One of the things that I wanted to do this morning was talk with my good friend Adam Gunter about Aquasalt. I like to talk about products that I know are really superior to other products. Aquasalt, it's the only salt you should be using if you have a salt chlorine generated swimming pool. Adam, during the winter time, our salt pools kind of just take care of themselves. So what's your advice for all of us who have a salt chlorine generated swimming pool to start getting it ready?
2: Get yourself clean. You can take it into a professional to help you do that. And the reason for it, we call them, you know, salt generators, but truly it's a chlorine generator, isn't it? Anybody that's ever had one, they realize what it's doing is it's taking that salt and making chlorine with it. And so what you want to do to make that thing as efficient as possible is to have it maintenance, and that will make sure that it has a long lifetime and then working properly during the season.
0: That's Adam Gunter with Aquasalt.com. They have all kinds of tips on their website and just good advice.

0: aquasalt.com.
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0: Hey, welcome back to the Backyard Bay Radio program. Thank you for being a part of this show for many of you, 25 years. You know, it is very surreal thinking about being on the air with KSEV for 25 years, coming to you every Saturday morning. We kind of switched times a little bit over the years. I really like this 9 o'clock hour. Really works great for me. I hope it works great for you. But I just want to say that it means so much to me to be able to come in to your home, to your automobile, and just sit and chat with you for a few minutes about my favorite topic and a source of just joy for me for all of these years, and that is being in your

0: 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And in the meantime, I have had the best time. We're going for another 25 years, I'll tell you right now. And we're not going anywhere. We're going to be back right here next Saturday to spend some quality time with you in your backyard. And I want you to spend some quality time this weekend. It's going to be a little bit hot, but thank God you have a swimming pool you can jump in. I look forward to seeing every one of you next week right here in the Backyard Bay.
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2: News this hour at Town Hall. I'm Bob Agnew in Washington. The Senate has confirmed Todd Blanche to serve as the next Attorney General.
3: It was by the narrowest of margins and overnight, but the Republican-led Senate has confirmed Acting Attorney General Todd Blanche as the new Attorney General in a 50-49 vote. This after Republican Senators Susan Collins of Maine and Lisa Murkowski of Alaska said they would oppose Blanche's confirmation, but Republican Bill Cassidy said on the Senate floor earlier Friday, he would vote yes.
4: Mr. Blanche showed poor judgment in approving the anti-weaponization slush fund and exempting the president from IRS audits. No American should be unfairly targeted by the law, but no American should be above the law. Mr. Blanche said these were mistakes and he has made efforts to kill the slush fund.
3: Blanche says on social media that he's deeply honored by the trust and confidence President Trump has placed in me and that he's grateful to senators working late to confirm him. Donna Water, Washington.
2: Republican Senator Dave McCormick of Pennsylvania says the Democrat Party is adopting a dangerous socialist ideology to keep the most left-wing branch of its party happy.
5: This is not the extreme of the Democratic Party. This has become the mainstream of the Democratic Party. It is anti-law enforcement, it's anti-military, it's anti-business, it's anti-Semitic, and it's anti-America.
2: Senator McCormick made his comments in an interview this week with the Salem Radio Network. There's a new FBI report out clarifying the facts when it comes to active shooter incidents. Here's correspondent Willie Nelson.
6: The FBI recorded 34 active shooter incidents in 2025, most of them in commercial areas. Handguns were the most common weapon used. Notably, civilians intervened in more than 1 in 5 of the attacks and stopped the shooter in 7 cases. The report found that many of those successful interventions happened outside gun-free zones, which the FBI noted can delay an armed response. Willie Nelson, The White House.
2: More on these stories at Town Hall.
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13: 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One of my favorite guests is on the line. We've got Chris Killam, also known as the Medicine Hunter, standing by now. CNN calls Chris the Indiana Jones of natural medicine because he's constantly scouring the globe searching for natural remedies. You may have seen Chris on the Dr. Oz show or maybe on PBS or CBS and also on Fox News where he does a health segment. He's been featured in the New York Times and also on ABC's 2020. Anyway, Chris is joining us today to discuss not one, but three of the hottest nutritional ingredients out there on the market today. Even better, he's teamed up with Purity today to give away a complimentary bottle to everyone out there in the listening audience. So do not, I repeat, do not change that dial. But first, a quick introduction. Chris Killam is an author and an educator. He's written 14 books. He's conducted research in over 30 countries. Again, he's been on with Oprah and Friends and Dr. Oz. Chris, welcome back to the show.
14: Thank you so much. It's always a pleasure to have a great conversation with you.
13: Now, most of us are super busy these days. We want to stay healthy, but quite frankly, it can be daunting. You know, with all the different supplements out there. Now, Chris, you've traveled all over the world learning about different natural remedies. So you really know which ingredients to look for. So tell me this, besides a good multivitamin and some fish oil, maybe a few other things, go into the three super hot nutrients you've been so jazzed about lately.
14: Well, I'm happy to do that. The three super nutrients, as we like to say, are a green tea extract, a turmeric extract called curcumin, and an extract from red wine called resveratrol. And apropos of what you said about my traveling around the world, I've extensively investigated these in their host countries. So I've been in the green tea plantations of China and India and worked with top researchers of this ingredient in those countries. With turmeric, I've been deeply involved with turmeric researchers in India and seen all of that. And with resveratrol, I've worked with scientists in Europe and also in California and Chile and South Africa, all of which are major red wine producing areas. So I've had the opportunity to investigate these things in the field, meet with the top scientists, and my conclusion is that green tea, curcumin from turmeric root, and resveratrol from red wine are remarkable health-enhancing agents that everybody can benefit from in a very, very substantial way.
13: Now, Chris, let's talk about these big three. And it's interesting that they're all found in our diet and all are considered superfoods. The green tea, the curcumin, the resveratrol. Why did you want to combine the three? There's always a method to your madness, if I can say it that way, because you combine these things together. You call it a real game changer.
14: Well, you know, when I look at these, there actually isn't a reason to put them all in separate products. They do go very well together. As you said, they're all food derived. So it's kind of like you can make a salad if you choose out of many vegetables. You don't just have to have a bowl of lettuce or a bowl of cucumbers. And while that's a little bit simplistic, the fact is that all of these are very, very rich in groups of protective compounds that are both antioxidant, so they actually protect our organ systems, so they maintain a healthy inflammatory status in the body. And this is really a big breakthrough. I also like the idea that people can get a concentrated supplement of green tea extract, curcumin extract, and resveratrol in one product with truly meaningful amounts of each one, and not have to go out and basically buy a shopping cart full of stuff.
13: Now, let's dive into the headlines and the research, especially on this green tea, because it's absolutely amazing. I know in Asia they've been using it for thousands of years for healthy aging, but what are you seeing recently in the press? I know you told me the Nutrition Research Journal in its July 2012 issue revealed that green tea significantly increased plasma antioxidant activity and whole blood glutathione. Can you recap some of these headlines and tell me why you're such a green tea advocate?
14: Okay, what you just said about increasing plasma antioxidant activity is really critical. There are many antioxidants that people consume that don't actually wind up in the body, or they don't wind up in the body in any significant amounts. The green tea antioxidants, which we know are among the most highly beneficial antioxidants in the entire world, are very well absorbed. They improve plasma antioxidant activity, that is the blood concentration of antioxidants.

0: So what happens is you get this great concentration of antioxidant substances, which are protective compounds floating around in the body and protecting the cells of your body, your organs, every part of your body, from premature destruction due to exposure to environmental pollutants and things in the diet. With regard to the whole blood glutathione, when we take in the right antioxidants, and not all antioxidant compounds are the right antioxidants, our bodies produce more of its own super protective compound called glutathione. So you take in the green tea extract, you build the antioxidant activity in your blood, and you also cause your body to produce this enormously beneficial, very well studied, very powerful protective substance called glutathione. So it is remarkable. This isn't something that most high antioxidant foods or supplement ingredients do, but it does happen with a concentrated, properly made green tea extract.
1: All right, let's switch gears and talk about this curcumin, which is number two on your list. And by the way, these three ingredients are all found in the new green tea combo formula. We're going to be offering a free bottle in a few minutes, but talk to me about the curcumin, which is spelled C-U-R-C-U-M-I-N. Now, most people haven't heard of it, but scientists and researchers know it's one of the most powerful superfoods on the planet. It can positively influence our DNA, maintain joint comfort, healthy inflammation, and more. Can you share some of the incredible headlines on curcumin and tell us why you use this, and we talked about this off air a few minutes ago, this patented curcumin with greater absorption?
0: Okay. Well, first of all, I think while people might not know the term curcumin, they may well know turmeric root, which is a yellow spice, and it shows up in curries, and it's part of the 5,000-year-old Indian Ayurvedic system of medicine. I've been studying turmeric and its derivative curcumin since the 1970s, and I'll say this right off the bat, that there are almost no plant materials in the world as extensively studied as this. A couple of thousand studies can be found in the scientific and medical literature. We know that curcumin is powerfully antioxidant. We know that it has a remarkable capacity to protect the liver, and the liver is our primary detoxifying organ. It greatly enhances joint health. So if people are experiencing joint discomfort due to overuse, this really helps to relieve that. And it's also what we call cardioprotective. It helps to protect the heart. It helps to maintain normal, healthy cholesterol. And one last thing that is really kind of astounding is that curcumin actually causes your body to produce what are called neuroprotective factors in the brain. So it causes your body to produce these agents in the brain that protect the actual tissue of the nerves and the brain itself. There's almost nothing else that we know of that does this. Specifically, the curcumin that you mentioned offers about 7 times the absorption of other curcumin. So when you take 250 milligrams of this stuff, you get about 7 times the activity that you would if you took, say, a comparable amount of another curcumin extract. So this, in my opinion, is one of the most life-enhancing, protective, totally beneficial substances on Earth, and it has just decades of scientific and medical studies to back it up.
1: Now, Chris, I know that we talked already about the green tea in the curcumin in your new green tea formula, which Purity is giving away for free today. But first, tell me about the third nutrient on the list, the resveratrol, which is super hot right now. Share with us some of the headlines and the science behind resveratrol. I know the French love it, but why is it on your short list?
0: Well, resveratrol is one of those remarkable compounds that I just sort of shake my head at how many different things it does. It is found in grapes, in wine grapes. It also shows up in cranberries. What we know about resveratrol is that, like green tea and also like curcumin extract, it's profoundly antioxidant. But more than that, it shows significant properties. When you look at some of the things in the body that happen during aging as a result of fat accumulation in tissue and insulin sensitivity, resveratrol helps to protect against those things. It's a powerful immune regulator. And you know, our immune system is responsible for keeping us healthy. It is remarkable.

0: well. Chris, let's laser in on how this wonderful formula that you created in conjunction with Purity Products. I know that Purity's been in business now for, what is it, over 20 years. They've got a top rating from the Better Business Bureau. And people can get a complimentary bottle of this green tea CR today. We'll give that number out in a few minutes. But first, Chris, before we tell our listeners how they can get their very own complimentary bottle of green tea CR, tell me this. If you wanted to buy this green tea plus the patented curcumin plus the resveratrol, I mean, you'd spend close to probably at least $75 for all three bottles in the store. And yet today, Purity Products is giving away a free bottle. How are they able to do this?
1: Well, you can consider it kind of a smart bet. And what I mean by that, first of all, Purity's big, but they're also very strategic. They know that if a person who's listening will pick up the phone, call in and get their free bottle, and it really is free, as in free, as yep. in it doesn't cost you money, if that person will try the product, take it as recommended, they're going to feel it. And when they feel it, they're going to say, gee, I want this as part of my regular daily regimen. 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They're betting that people will have a positive experience, that they'll say, gosh, I like this. 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
0: Chris, hold that thought. 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Okay, Chris, talk about some of the headlines just on the green tea that we didn't get to yet. I understand that dieters just love green tea because it supports healthy fat metabolism. Is that right? And what does the research say about green tea when it comes to weight management?
1: Well, this is one of the especially wonderful things about green tea. We know that green tea has thermogenic properties. That is, it has heat-generating properties in the body, so it actually causes your body to burn more calories. So when you eat a meal, you're going to burn more calories from that meal as a result of taking a good, well-made, concentrated green tea extract. In addition, it has specific fat oxidation properties. It actually burns fat. I'm not suggesting that you're going to lose 20 pounds in a week, but I am saying that this is going to help your body to metabolize fat more efficiently. Over time, taking a green tea extract can help you to have a better fat to lean muscle ratio. So from a weight control standpoint, this is very good news. Additionally, green tea helps to stabilize blood glucose or blood sugar. And unstable blood sugar is one of the contributing factors to increased weight. So by stabilizing blood sugar, you have an effect on weight control and weight management. So it's really quite remarkable stuff. You need enough of it. We've got enough of it in green tea CR. It has to be the right extract. We've got the right extract. But the science is there for healthy weight management.
0: All right. Now, Chris, you say that with Purity's formula, it provides you with about 3 cups worth of green tea in each 2-capsule serving. So you get all of the green tea's concentrated benefits for energy, for heart health, for alertness in

0: just two caps. Plus, you get the curcumin and the resveratrol, too. So it's easy. You call it your daily shortcut to better health. Explain this idea of a healthy shortcut and explain some of the top benefits as well.
1: Well, I mean, you could, for example, drink 3 cups of good concentrated green tea each day, eat at least 1 really rich curry made with a lot of turmeric root, and drink a couple of glasses of red wine. You could do that every day. Most people will not do that every day, but they still might want the benefits of 3 of the biggest superstar protective health-enhancing nutrients on the entire planet. So when I call this a daily shortcut, I'm simply saying that you can get in a capsule, in a good capsule, what you'd otherwise have to get by drinking a few cups of tea, eating at least 1 large, you know, turmeric-laden curry every day, and drinking a couple of glasses of concentrated red wine.
0: Again, we're talking with Chris Killam, the medicine hunter. Now, in this new green tea CR formula from Purity, it's really about the research. Share with us some of your favorite studies and the headlines on the curcumin that we didn't get to yet. I know this is one of your favorite ingredients for joint comfort and even for brain health.
1: Well, I especially like the liver protective, heart protective, and joint modifying properties of this stuff. The liver is our greatest detoxifying organ, and we know that we're constantly bombarded by toxins in the environment. In fact, blood studies show that newborn babies contain 200 industrial pollutants in their blood at the time of birth. So we need a functioning, super healthy, very strong liver. We might not think about our livers that much, but we need that. Mm-hmm. And we know that curcumin protects the liver. It keeps it strong. From a cardiac standpoint, it's highly beneficial for the heart. It's very good for maintaining healthy cholesterol and healthy platelet levels. And from a joint standpoint, we have innumerable studies showing overall improvement in joint health and relief and stable inflammatory activity, better joint mobility as a result of taking curcumin. I like the brain protective studies as well. You know, curcumin delivers all this, so I regard it as one of the single most important things that you can put in your body, and I'm very well aware that most people are not going to eat enough raw turmeric root to get the benefits that they should and that they can get from a concentrated curcumin extract.
0: I want to remind people that they can call now to get started with a free bottle of Green Tea CR from Purity Products. 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Purity knows that once you experience the benefits of Green Tea CR, you're not going to want to miss a day of taking it. That's why they're willing to send you a free bottle today. 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Call now. Right, back to the show. Chris, I don't want to get too technical here, but these antioxidants in green tea are classified as polyphenols, and they really are super powerful and well-respected by scientists. But in this green tea CR formula, there's more. It's got the green tea, it's got the curcumin, the resveratrol that we talked about, plus grape seed extract, bioflavonoids, vitamin C. Can you talk to me about this array of really super antioxidants and polyphenols that you've put in the formula?
1: Well, yeah, I won't say that we kind of went overkill, but I will say that we really, really developed an efficient, comprehensive program here. Grape seed extract contain a group of highly specialized antioxidant compounds that not only do much of what I've already described, but also enhance the physical integrity of tissue in the blood vessels and the skin. So we put those in there for extra boost in antioxidant activity, but also for a specific type of activity that isn't as much addressed by the green tea, the curcumin, and the resveratrol. The bioflavonoids enhance the overall activity of vitamin C, and vitamin C itself is one of the most important nutrients that we can possibly take in. So I would say that we were very, very thorough. You know, when we went through what could be in this product, we said, you know, what would happen if we put in grape seed extract, bioflavonoids, and vitamin C? We realized that we would have an utterly superior formula. And just to reiterate, I want people to experience dynamic health. I want people to feel great. This formula, the Green Tea CR, will make you feel great. And that's the purpose of it.
0: All right, Chris, I love this Green Tea CR combination formula. And remember, the CR stands for curcumin and resveratrol. I love that with this complimentary bottle today, our listeners can get started for free. That's great value. What would people expect to pay if they bought all of these separately in the store?
1: Well, I think if they bought high-quality products that contain these ingredients, they'd be into it for about $75 or so, possibly even $80.
0: Yeah.
1: So they'd wind up spending appreciably more than they're going to spend on the green TCR formula. And they still wouldn't get the grape seed extract. They still wouldn't get the pine bark extract, the bioflavonoids, or the vitamin C.
0: Chris, what kind of results can people expect to see? What can they expect to feel once they start taking this formula?
1: I think that people will feel greater joint mobility and comfort. I think they'll feel more energy. Because these ingredients also help to stabilize and maintain natural healthy blood sugar control, I think they'll have more sustained energy throughout the day. And I would just suspect that people will have an experience of greater vitality. When you have a more highly functional immune system, you just feel more energy and better overall. It's kind of, you know, like those days when you get up and go, wow, I feel great. This is a wow, I feel great formula.
0: Now, Chris, the Green Tea CR, let me get this straight. It provides about 3 cups worth of green tea in each 2-capsule serving. Plus, you get the antioxidant equivalent of several servings of fruits and vegetables. Plus, you get the resveratrol and the joint comfort and brain function benefits of the curcumin. I mean, wow, all in one formula. In the last 2 minutes, talk to me about this shortcut to better health and why you want everyone listening to this program to call now for that complimentary bottle of Green Tea CR.
1: Okay. Fortunately, there's an immense body of science that has been growing steadily for the past 20 years, and it's really rich science now. We know that of the various plant-derived substances that exist, green tea extract, curcumin extract, and resveratrol extract are at the absolute top of the list of protective, vitality-enhancing, overall health-promoting compounds. There just isn't anything like these. They're in the green tea CR, CR standing for curcumin and resveratrol, product in meaningful amounts. People will take this product. They're going to feel the difference. You're going to feel energy. You're going to feel more vitality. You're just plain going to feel better, kind of more fluid and in that flow of good health.
0: Sure.
1: 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And given that they can get a free bottle, I'm also not saying, now put yourself at great risk and spend a lot of money. I say, no, try it free. Let the product speak for itself.
0: Chris Killam, as always, fascinating information. We appreciate your insight. Thanks so much.
1: Thank you. 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

0: Nature has given us two ears, two eyes, and but one tongue, to the end that we should hear more and see more than we speak. And I remind myself every morning, nothing I say this day will teach me anything. So if I'm going to learn, I must do it by listening.
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4: Hello and welcome to the show. I'm your host, Pat Campbell. We've got a fascinating program for you today. Our guest today says that there is a youth molecule in the human body, and he says this molecule of youth happens to be concentrated in our skin, hair, eyes, and joints. He says this substance not only dramatically influences our appearance, in other words, how young or how healthy we look, but more importantly, our physical strength, our flexibility, and mobility. This is our ability to do things, lift things, get around, be physical. Today we're going to learn more about this once mysterious substance and how new breakthroughs are allowing us to get it back and keep it as we get older. All right, Bill Sardi is here. Bill is an author. He's traveled around the world in search of information about hyaluronic acid, or HA as it's sometimes referred to. He's back from his recent trip to a small village in Japan, where people maintain high levels of HA and are famous for their ability to defy the aging process. Bill, welcome to the program.
5: Great to be with you, Pat, and all your statements to introduce the show today are certainly not overstatements. After years of people using oral hyaluronic acid supplements, well, of course, we're going to give your audience a report today, an update, and an improvement, how things are going, as thousands of people have discovered how this supports in particular their joints, but also their skin and their eyes and, of course, their hair and so on. These are the areas where the body actually is highly concentrated in HA. But I want to tell all your listeners to please stay tuned, because there's going to be an offer today from Purity Products, no strings attached. This is an offer from a reputable company that's been in business for years.
6: Just for $5, there's no strings attached. You get to try a bottle of this wonderful new product and make your life simple, make your supplement regimen simple, and save a little money along the way.
4: Now, you say there's a youth molecule in the human body and that it holds the key to the visible signs of aging. Now, you've written about this. You've traveled to Japan to do the research. So tell me about it. What exactly is this molecule you're talking about?
5: Pat, it's amazing that most people don't know this word, hyaluronic acid.

0: And, of course, it's made. It's all over our body. It's in our skin. It's an all-natural molecule. We can get it orally, replace it in our body. But more so, we've learned that the little bit that we can get as a dietary supplement can trigger your body to make more. And, of course, why do we need more? Well, when we're young, we're loaded with this stuff. When we're babies, we have what we call baby fat. It's really baby HA. It makes, well, as babies fall down and get cuts and scrapes, you notice they never really get any lifelong scars from that because they have lots of HA on board, hyaluronic acid. And to make this easy to understand for the audience, I think we can all appreciate that women have smoother skin and thicker hair and so on. All of that is because estrogen sends a signal to make more HA, and that's why the girls have more limber, flexible joints. They can get in a kind of a lotus posture kind of that men can't get into. They certainly have all of those advantages, and it's because the estrogen sends a signal to make more HA. Now, women have more HA to lose than men do, and you see the skin shriveling up the joints and so on as women age. But there's a way to get it back. And, of course, Purity Products for years now has been talking about HA, and they have a new formula just for the joints, HA joint formula. And it's so important today because I think everyone's confused. An article in the New York Times says consumers are confused what to do to support their joints, so people are looking for alternatives. We need cushioning in between the joints, the bones in our joints. When a doctor looks at an x-ray, all he's doing is measuring the space between the two bones there in the knee. So it's about a quarter of an inch space. Without that cushioning, you've got bone rubbing on bone. That's what HA is. It's the jello or the cushioning agent in between our bones. We lose it either due to wear and tear or age, and so we start getting problems. The more that we find pain relief, the more pain relievers we use, the more we're going to use these joints, and then we're going to wear out more bone. And they've noticed this. People who chronically use pain relievers are going to have more bone wear. So what you need is the actual cushioning back there to lubricate the joint, and that's what HA does. That's what HA is. The doctors call it synovial fluid. They actually inject this into joints. Orthopedists do. Dermatologists inject it into the skin. Eye doctors use it as a lubricant during eye surgery. So it's nothing foreign to modern medicine, but it may be new to you as a listener there, and you have never heard about HA before. Well, you need to learn about it. It's a wonderful molecule. It's all natural, and you can get it as a dietary supplement. Purity Products was the first to introduce it. Now, it's a great big long molecule, Pat, that's 6 million Daltons in molecular weight. Think of 6 million paper clips put together. It's big. You can't absorb it, and Purity found a way to knock it down so that it's only about 1,500 to 3,000. That means that you can absorb this orally. We actually proved that in studies conducted at a laboratory right there in Florida, and we're going to tell you more about that, but we proved that it's orally absorbed. Most doctors are told that oral HA cannot be absorbed. That's true if it's the regular HA. It's got to be knocked down in molecular weight. And more important, it needs some other antioxidants to be added with it. We're going to talk about one here in just a moment. But Purity Products is introducing this all-new joint formula for people that are searching for alternatives for their joint health. And, of course, this isn't a drug. It's a dietary supplement meant to, of course, support healthy joint health as we think of it.
1: If you're just tuning in, we're talking with Bill Sardi about hyaluronic acid, or HA. Now, Bill, you said recently that the HA revolution is underway. More and more people are using it. Tell us why HA is such a breakthrough, and what exactly can it do for people?
0: I think the brick and the mortar analogy is probably the best for everybody to understand it. There are bricks in our body, the cells. There's mortar in between, and the mortar is the collagen. Now, within the collagen, not the collagen itself, vitamin C makes collagen, but within that collagen, there's a moisturizing agent that looks like Jell-O. Now, everyone knows you put some Jell-O in the refrigerator and the water separates out after a time. And that's what's happening in our body. We're losing the water-holding molecule, HA. The body is 72% water. And as we lose this, the connective tissue that connects all of our cells, that connects all of everything that we have, begins to lose its water. It separates out, and then we begin to lose the substance, the scaffolding, the support structure that holds our body together. And, of course, we begin to wrinkle. We shrivel up. We lose an inch in our height. We see the brain shrivels up and the eye and so on. All of these things occur with age. And, you know, Ponce de Leon was looking for a youth molecule, and he wanted to find it in, of course, the fountain of youth, the water. He was looking for a water fountain. The body needs water, but it has to hold it. And, of course, I want everyone to think of having something like a Jell-O type of a water balloon filled with Jell-O or one filled with water. Which one do you want? You want the one filled with Jell-O because it's still firm but soft and cushiony. And that's the way our bodies are when we're young babies. Or even a pregnant woman is loaded with this, which is an example of the how the HA is made more so at certain times of our life. But as age goes on, we're going to lose it. We're going to see the wrinkles, the thinning hair. We're going to see our joints lose their flexibility. We're just telling people that after thousands of people have tried this, if you're taking glucosamine supplements, it took 13 years for doctors to adopt glucosamine sulfate. It's a regular dietary supplement now in drug stores, health food stores. People ask me, well, why hasn't my doctor told me about hyaluronic acid? Well, it took 13 years for glucosamine. It'll be on the front page of Time magazine. It's just going to take time. And it'll get there because patients are going to take this to their doctors and point it out as they did glucosamine. The revolution starts with patients and people that have issues and want to have healthy joints and skin and hair and eyes and want to see some of these useful levels of HA restored in their body.
1: Now, Bill, you've written a great deal about the role of hyaluronic acid in the body's connective tissues. How does HA work in the joints and the connective tissues?
0: It's a natural cushioning agent. And, Pat, we're talking to you about between the bones. It also surrounds the nerves. There's a sciatic nerve. There's an ulnar nerve. There's a carpal tunnel nerve. All of these are going to need the special cushioning that HA can give them. There are people that tell us this stuff works. Here's Ernie writing to me, who actually teaches and plays golf in Dover, Delaware. He found this Purity joint formula, and we're telling you it worked miracles for him. Why? Because Purity has not only taken the HA, but they've taken a brand new substance called Hydrox that's taken from olives. Now, Pat, you notice you can put a bowl of olives on your table and a year later come back, and except for a little bit of shrinkage due to just a loss of moisture, they're very stable. They're still there. They didn't shrivel up and waste away due to fungal contamination. So there's something very strong in olives. We've known it for a long time. Dr. Roberto Crea, an Italian researcher who's now here in this country, doing some research on hydroxytyrosol extracted from olives and found out that it does some of the same things that the molecules do that trigger, like estrogen does, the production of HA. So we began to think, why don't we combine this wonderful, strong antioxidant from olives into Purity's new HA joint formula? You know, we're getting results like we've never seen before. This is why Bill writes to us this year saying, I'm taking HA for my knees. It's done wonders for my joints. So we get these letters from people. They're unsolicited. You see, this is the kind of thing we hear. And, of course, they're astounded with this. They just can't believe it. Here's someone writing to me. This is Dr. Cal Lee saying, he looks like a man that's 30 years younger, and he says people can't even believe his level of fitness and youthful appearance. And he says, I tell you to tell him it's just the HA formula. And, of course, he sent us pictures on the Internet how fit he looks for his age. And you're going to look a little younger because when you were young, you had a lot of this. 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It's Purity's HA joint formula. 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Well, there is no risk today. 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Because they know people who try this say, hey, it really worked for me. 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
1: Now, Bill, you visited this village in Japan, Yuzuri Hari, or as they call it, the Village of Long Life. Now, I understand that the people had unusually high HA levels in this village. What did you find when you met the people? Is it genetic? Is it dietary? What did you see?
0: Well, I went there again for the second time with translators, photographers, and it was easy to understand without studies, even though the town doctor there, Dr. Komori, has identified hyaluronic acid is the very reason why these people in Yuzuri Hara exhibit such youthfulness. And by the way, they have a lady there in her 90s without any aging spots in her skin, perfect skin, no wrinkles whatsoever. People living into their 80s and 90s look a lot younger, and it all became clear when we were there. Now, they grow a lot of their own vegetables and foods right there near their homes. And they have a lot of fresh foods, and sometimes they have a little extra, so they come down to the vegetable market and bring their goods there to be sold. So we were there taking pictures and interviewing people when 83-year-old Mr. Ishii came driving in on his motorcycle to deliver his vegetables to the fruit market. Pat, where do we have in the United States 83-year-olds driving their motorcycle down to the vegetable market? We don't have it. We followed him to his home where he was up on a 30-foot ladder trimming a tree. He works in the fields about 4 to 6 hours a day. And he introduced us to his neighbor who was 90 years old without a wrinkle on his face. Either of them use reading glasses. And, of course, he works about 6 to 8 hours out in the fields every day. This was remarkable. I almost felt that I was in some sort of a place where the dinosaurs are still living or something. It was so remarkable. These people just exhibit a youthfulness, a flexibility in their joints, certainly a healthfulness that we just don't see everywhere else. In fact, it was so remarkable that the Emperor of Japan actually has visited this village. Pictures were taken there. You could see them all over the village there as they had posted them. So this had stood out, and of course, Connie Chung, ABC News 2020, had gone to visit there in the year 2000. This was originally on television. You could see the actual pictures for yourself. But the HA revolution has come here, Pat. And of course, we've had 3 years of use of HA. But we could lose people in the science. So they want to know, what's real? Is this for real? Well, it's real for Tom, who writes to us, a pharmacist now from Santa Cruz, California, 70 years of age, participating in the Hawaii Ironman contest in Kona, Hawaii, this past year, 70 years old. He said this new HA formula for the joints did a great job. Now, certainly a pharmacist would know. Here's John writing to me and saying, you know, at age 55, boy, when I tried HA, I'm now back to playing full court basketball with the 20-year-olds. And I've even begun to jog again. These are the kinds of reports that we hear.
1: Let me ask you a question here. You mentioned glucosamine, and there's another one out there that's pretty popular, MSM. How does this HA stack up against those other ones? The other ones, you have to take them for a while before you even see any results.
0: You do. And most of these are very positive dietary supplements. They certainly have lots of benefits. Glucosamine takes quite a while to kick in. MSM is a wonderful sulfur compound. And again, it's an anti-inflammatory. as are many things like fish oil and so on. These are all wonderful.

0: but they're not dealing with the origin of the problem. The origin of the problem is the loss of cushioning in the joint. And if we can just replace this, if we can find a way to get that cushioning back, that's what we call youthfulness. That's what we had when we were young. Here's David writing to me from New York, 25 years, looking for something that would help support his lower back. And, of course, he said, I can't believe it now. He says, I can't thank you enough for this product. People have tried all the alternatives. They've searched everywhere else, Pat, and they haven't heard of hyaluronic acid.
1: Now, the reorder rates on HA sort of tell me that things are phenomenal. The product works. The study shows how. But what are the customers saying? What are they telling you, candidly? What are they saying to Bill Sardi?
0: If the horses come back to the trough, there must be good water there. It's amazing to me how people say, just keep sending this. It's wonderful. It changed my life. Here's Lorraine saying, I can't believe it, but I'm able to run. I love it. Run 5 miles a day. My skin, nails, they're great. Telling everybody about it. These are online. You can go see some of these comments. Purity Products has it online, where people just log in and tell you. These aren't edited in any way. Here's Brent writing, says, no one at Purity Products made an outlandish claim about HA joint formula, but 3 days after I started taking it, I noticed the difference. This stuff really worked. It's your own personal discovery. That's why Purity Products wants you to have this bottle. 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You call that number. They're going to send you a bottle, a full month supply, and you can do it without any risk. You just kick in a few bucks, and you're going to experience this for yourself. Like the people who've written in and said all these wonderful things. Here's Harold, 85th year, he says. I'm in. He says, I'm doing very well on HA. Thank you very much. Here's Jasmine saying, my face looks moist and youthful, and I'm getting people asking me about it. What am I taking? Of course you will.
1: 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Bill, let's talk a minute about how this is available. Is this a tablet, a capsule? How's it taken? Do you take it with food? How much do I need to take every day?
0: It's a capsule. You take 3 a day. You can take 6 a day the first month just to double up and get this thing really going. It's easy to take. If you're kind of concerned about it, you're a little timid, and you only want to get your toe in the water, fine. Take one or spread them out. Take 3 a day and spread them out through the day. This is what we're finding is the areas of the body, the eyes, the hair, the skin, and particularly the joints. It's been said we're all living longer and we're all going to have joint problems just due to wear and tear. So for your standard person who has wear and tear, this is the kind of thing they need for joint support. It's not a drug. It's a dietary supplement. It's available from Purity Products at no risk. Money back offer. Well, there is no risk today. Purity Products wants you to get this new HA joint formula risk-free, and you're going to get this new HA joint formula with this new hydrox molecule from the olives, the stabilizing antioxidant, along with the HA, it works wonders. I don't know how I can convince your audience of this, Pat, but to read these wonderful letters, tell them that this works. It worked for my dog. It's worked for my mother-in-law. It worked for my brother. These are real stories from real people who tell us that it worked for them. And I know people want to know there's good science behind it. I went all over the world. I went to Japan. I called researchers in laboratories all over the world to write a whole book, get hundreds of references before we began to realize even that HA was safe to use, effective, It's really a wonderful dietary supplement. You haven't heard about it yet, but you will. It'll be on the front page of Time magazine in due time. In the meantime, what about you? Purity Product wants you to get this new HA joint formula risk-free, and you can get a bottle of this new wonderful HA joint formula.
1: 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Bill, let's talk about some of the visible signs of aging and how this HA formula from Purity Products addresses these signs.
0: Well, certainly when we look in the mirror, when we see, well, let's say we're twin brothers, if we're looking, one of us ages faster than the other, how do we know that? And we're looking at our hair, we're looking at our skin, how smooth it is. You're losing HA. That's what your body's telling you. How do you get it back? Just think, there is a way. And Purity Products, taking all the risk out, all of the issues about you coming up with the dollars and everything, they just want you to try it because we're talking about replacing an all-natural molecule in your body. You can take this. Thousands have. And so they've pioneered the way. You need to be added to the list. If you're taking glucosamine, well, try HA. And you're going to find the kind of results that we're talking about here on the air. And you can do it without any risk. All you're going to do is help Purity Products with a little bit of the cost. And you are going to get a bottle of this new HA joint formula with this new hydrox molecule as well into it to help trigger your body to make more HA. Losing HA and aging are equivalent to the same thing. How do you get it back? How do you get this wonderful youth molecule? There certainly is one. Ponce de Leon was right, the fountain of youth. The body is 72% water, but it needs to be held into a cushioning gel. No, this isn't going to cause water retention. No, it doesn't increase any kind of problems like that. It's all natural. You had a lot more of it when you were young. You just need to get a little bit of it back. I know the more, Pat, that I say good about this, people find it unbelievable.
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1: News this hour at Town Hall. I'm Bob Agnew in Washington. The Senate has confirmed Todd Blanche as the next Attorney General of the United States. A 50-49 vote came early this morning after a bruising confirmation battle and some intra-party conflict to go along with it. Vice President J.D. Vance is out with a new book focusing on his faith and says he's learned a lot about Christian growth over the years.
2: You have to work at it. And there's a way in which the practice of the faith forms you in the right way. There's a way in which, you know, participating in the sacraments and praying and actually going to confession and doing all these things, they slowly have this miraculous effect on a person.
1: Florida Senator Rick Scott told the Salem Radio Network residents of New York City are fleeing the mayor's policies there. Socialist mayor Zohran Mamdani.
3: Here's his latest. You know, in his grocery store, you're going to have an ID to go into his grocery store. That's going to lose money and shut down eventually. But he's against any ID for voting because that would be racist.
1: Democrats crying foul over the use of a candidate's legal name.
4: The National Republican Senatorial Committee used Michigan Democratic Senate nominee Abdul Rahman Mohammed El Sayed's full legal name in a recent statement. Bulwark writer Sam Stein labeled it subtle stuff, suggesting an Islamophobic attack.
1: That is correspondent Willie Nelson. Here's Seth Sutel now with a look at the week ahead on Wall Street.
5: Markets will be getting some updates this week on what's going on with inflation. The government publishes its latest report on the Consumer Price Index for July on Wednesday. CPI is a broad measure of the prices that Americans pay for all kinds of goods and services, including food, gas, housing, clothing, and healthcare. A report on inflation and wholesale prices that businesses pay is due out on Thursday. What markets want to know is how much of a hurry the Fed will be in before it raises rates to fight inflation by putting the brakes on the economy. The Fed held rates steady at its last meeting in July. Its next meeting on rates is in mid-September. Seth Sutel, New York.
1: More on these stories at Town Hall.
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1: Democrat Senator Elizabeth Warren is being challenged over claims she's made about rising rents.
7: Senator Warren has questioned why landlords can raise rents significantly, prompting backlash on social media where critics charge she lacks understanding of basic economics, supply and demand, and rising costs like taxes and utilities. They attribute high rents to government policies, such as restrictive zoning, open borders increasing demand, and Section 8 inflating prices, arguing that rent controls and similar measures drive out private landlords and lead to poorly maintained government housing. Ron Taylor reporting.
1: U.S. employers unexpectedly cut 23,000 jobs last month. The Labor Department put out revisions also of 103,000 fewer jobs from the payrolls in May and June. The unemployment rate dipped to 4.1, according to the latest Labor Department figures released on Friday. Breaking news at townhall.com.
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16: 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Appreciate you bringing me back on the show.
15: Thank you so much for coming on the show. Oh, something else I forgot to mention. If you have a question, email me, joe@checkapro.com. Okay, everybody? Joe, J-O-E, at checkapro.com. We do have some emails that have come in already to the program, and Delton will be answering those today. I would answer them, Delton, but you're the expert. I could take a shot at it because I'd become a pretty good

0: A quasi-expert, because you've been on the program and you've been educating me. And what I love about having you on the program is you educate our listeners.
1: That's right. That's why I'm here. I just want to make sure that whenever our clients, when our community is faced with any event, that they've had the opportunity to make the decisions that'll be life impactful.
0: Speaking of impacts, here we are, the hottest part of the year. It's not saying much. It's very hot a lot of the time in the greater Houston area. Heat brings a couple of things. It will bring tropical disturbances. I say that because when I say hurricane, it freaks people out. But anything from a hurricane down to some tropical storm, the tropical disturbances can bring high winds, which takes out the power lines. It can bring rain and really affect the electricity coming to our homes for many different reasons. There is no excuse today for many of my listeners not to have a standby generator, even if it's a basic one, even if it's the least expensive one that Delton has. Or you can upgrade and get one that generates power for the whole house, that's liquid cooled, that can run for hours and hours or days and days at a time, which I would recommend. The weather is a big concern this time of year. We've also talked about data centers, and we'll mention that again today. We'll get into a discussion on why AI data centers are a big issue today. You may have seen that on the news, not just in other states, but here in Texas as well. Grid failures, Delton, it was back in February 2021, not heat-related. It was a winter storm that that took us out. So we often talk, Delton, about the summer weather, but really a generator is for all seasons?
1: It is. It'll provide you that backup power no matter what event hits you. And you're right. Many times our focus is on the summer, but down south, a winter storm is not something that's foreign to us.
0: Yep. Also, something really fun today. I love doing this. And Delton, thank you so much for bringing this to the program. And that is the Mini Kenny Portable Generator. Delton is giving 10 of these away. Only 10 of my listeners are going to get this. This is a mini portable generator. It's got a solar panel on it. It's got two sets of batteries. You can charge your mobile devices, built-in flashlights, AM, FM radio with the weather band. And the weather band, by the way, is a continuous 24-hour, 365 deliverance of the local weather. It's all very serious, too. There's no commercials in it. It's just, here is the weather. It talks like a robot. And that's important to have. Now, it also has something that Henry Ford would really appreciate, a hand crank. And so you can crank this up just in case the sun isn't out or the batteries have expired. Totally portable. No strings attached. This is absolutely free, right, Delton?
1: Absolutely free, Jim.
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0: 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Again, 281-805-8340. Only 10 of my listeners are going to get this, so you must call. Now, when you call, you can't ask Delton and his team to put the generator in the mail and have it delivered. No. A site engineer is going to come out. They're going to consult with you. They want an opportunity to get the business, your business. They want to see your home, your property. They want to be able to recommend something. But if you decide that you do not want to get a standby generator after Delton and his team come out, that's fine. You still get to keep absolutely free the mini generator. The phone number, 281-805-8340. Again, 281-805-8340. My friends listening, you know I love you. So if you're

0: actually handle running my central AC units, he says units, that means at least two, for days at a time during a major grid failure.
1: They absolutely can. They're set up so that their exhaust is able to bring in that cool air, should I say, in air quotes, that actually help that engine to maintain all of its efficiencies, which gives it the power production it needs to fully back up a home through any major event.
0: Yeah, and that's really critical. Once again, we've spoken about these non-standby generators, these portable generators that are gasoline-powered. Some are propane tank-powered, and they're fine in a pinch, but you can't live your normal life for days on end with those. You've got extension cords, you know, often. If you don't have the right transfer switch set up, it can be very dangerous, not just to you, but maybe a lineman out there trying to give power back to your community because you might be putting power backwards into the system. And we've heard this before. And so these are okay options, but I'm talking to the people who really care about themselves, their home, and their family, Delton. These are people who don't want to be disturbed, okay? A lot of people like me, people who are 50, 60 plus, maybe in their 70s, who may be retired and empty nested, they don't live in a 5,000 square foot house anymore, Delton. But you know what? Their 1,800 square foot house, their 2,500 square foot house is their kingdom. It's their castle. Everything is decked out. Kids are gone. Everyone's happy. Mom and dad are sitting in the Barca loungers and they're watching TV or doing whatever they do, and they don't want the power to go out. So they're going to invest in this. And so it's just not for the rich anymore, is it?
1: It is not. It is not. And you mentioned the portables, and with Keith's question about the ACs, the one thing we want to keep in mind with these standbys is the quality of the power. With these newer AC units, whenever we're empty nesting and we're retiring, they're going to be heavily controlled by electronics. Those portable units just cannot produce, even if they had enough, they cannot produce the quality of power that will allow them to function.
0: Music has come up. That means a break is happening right now. Here is the phone number for Delton and his team over at A&A Gen Pro. 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My friends, we will be right back right after this with more talk about generators. Right here on the Checker Pro Radio Show. Stand by.
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0: Houston, you know how this goes. One strong storm, heavy rain, a hurricane, a major freeze, and the power is gone. 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Houston weather is unpredictable. 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
0: And back here on Checka Pro Radio, we are talking about standby generators. You know, years ago, I didn't understand what standby generators were. I'd heard about generators. I didn't know what the standby was. And it makes sense. Standby. It is standing by. It is ready to crank up, start up when your

0: power goes down to replace what the grid provides you. Jerry, my producer, by the way, with me for 20 plus years. Thank you so much, Jerry, for your service. I appreciate it. 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So 2 people have taken advantage of the free mini generator. Here is the number to get your free mini generator, 281-805-8340. 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My expert guest is Delton Landry. He knows his stuff. Delton, welcome back to the show.
1: Thank you, Jim.
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1: 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Every good system has to have someone who's maintaining it, and that is us. And because of those two combinations, that 10-year, we stand behind with everything that we are.
0: Something that I see here on my sheet of paper that seems unbelievable to me, Delton, as little as $179 a month, turnkey, all provided a standby generator. 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Now, if I want to spend $200 or more a month, I can. 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And for that price, if my house isn't too big, it might give power to the whole house? Is that fair?
1: Whole house, Jim. Cup of coffee a day gets you power generation on any major event. 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Any major event starts up automatically, powers your whole home. We have systems that can complement any generator system that we install to ensure that your power is maintained throughout that event.
0: I'm thinking this is great resale value as well. And not only that, this is so important. 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
1: That is right. 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
0: I love the Mini Kenny portable generator. 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This has a solar panel on it. It's got 2 sets of batteries. 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Flashlight built into it. 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Totally portable. What I really love about this is a gift item, not just from A&A Gen Pro to you, my listener, but from you, my listener, to your neighbor, friends, and family. You can give this away after Delton comes over and installs the standby generator. Because, Delton, once you have a standby generator, whether it's a Kohler, Cummins, Generac, or Briggs & Stratton, you're not going to need the mini generator anymore, are you?
1: You will not. It is definitely going to be a gift for your neighbors.
0: Yeah, you just won't need it anymore. But in the meantime, it's kind of a stopgap. So Delton and his team come over, absolutely no charge to do a site inspection. A site engineer will do that. And before they install your standby generator, they will leave the Mini Kenny generator. Here's the phone number to get yours, 281-805-8340. Again, 281-805-8340. Even if you just have a question and you're not so sure you want a site engineer to come out to bring you a mini generator for free, call 281-805-8340 and the team over at A&A General

0: Pro will be able to answer all of your questions, because there are a lot of questions when it comes to standby generators, right, Delton?
1: There are. Many, many clients are left in the dark about all of the specifics that these systems can do for them.
0: Left in the dark, pun intended on that?
1: Definitely.
0: Speaking of questions, Susan from Kingwood has a question. If my neighborhood floods during a major tropical storm or hurricane, what happens to the generator? How do you protect it from high water?
1: What happens to the generator? That is an awesome question, Susan. And it highlights the reason why professionals are the only ones you should entrust, professionals at A&A GenPro. We ensure elevations are within the proper code requirements, and your generator is set outside of whatever floodplains you might be in. Whether we're using pads, whether we're using preformed concrete slabs, or even stands where we can elevate them 3, 6, 12 feet. We have some stands that are even higher than that in some of our more coastal areas where the generators will receive even higher floodplains than what our inland clients would receive.
0: There's really no situation where you can't keep that generator dry, right?
1: None whatsoever. You just need the professional to understand your locale and how water, especially high water, will impact your property.
0: Yep. Susan, call now, 281-805-8340. That is the number at 88 Gen Pro. Only a handful of my listeners today are going to get the free mini generator and a free, absolutely free, site inspection from a qualified site engineer from A&A Gen Pro. 281-805-8340. Let's skip around a little bit. AI data centers. I know we've spoken about this before, but every time I turn the TV on, I'm telling you, I keep hearing stories, people concerned in their neighborhoods, people protesting, all the water and electricity that are needed for these AI data centers. And just to set things up, everybody, if you're kind of in the dark, no pun intended, if you're in the dark about what's going on with AI data centers around the world, let's bring it into Texas. In Texas, they're building these things like crazy. Some of these things are huge, and they eat up a lot of resources. They need a lot of water, and they need a lot of electricity. And people are concerned that their electricity rates are going up. And I believe the local governments are making deals with these companies in the AI race. And these deals with the companies are bigger than what we, the little people, can negotiate. And so there is this AI race, Delton, right? These big companies, Anthropic and ChatGPT and Google, and you can go down the list. They're all fighting for the prominent position of number one, which is great for us as consumers in terms of being able to get access to these great models and these tools. But ultimately, they're pushing hard and trying to grow fast. And I don't know if it's good for our electrical system. What are your thoughts?
1: Well, as far as our electrical system considered, it is definitely not a positive. It adds a load that our systems just were not designed to handle. And that load being placed on there ends up impacting the communities around it with brownouts, complete power outages, higher energy bills, a lot of negative impact coming from it. Not to overshadow the positives, as you mentioned, that we get from these centers and all of the advancements that are given to us. And this is the reason why we need to be responsible. We need to be prepared. We need to have systems that we can ensure our longevity as it relates to our own personal power.
0: Yeah, you know, on another note, some people are upset because some of these AI centers, these data centers, have their own generation of power, and it's making noise and causing pollution, big diesel generators and so forth, which aren't great for the environment. So I think at some point, that's going to be a while from now, at some point down the road in the future, it'll all balance out. But right now, there's this bottleneck of energy issues, and it is a legitimate concern. So here in the greater Houston area, we have a number of issues. We've got the Gulf to contend with, so we get these storms. The storms are a problem. We know that. Whether it's a hurricane or less, our power goes out. In the winter time, we've had power outages because we just weren't prepared. You know, ERCOT wasn't prepared. Our whole system, the whole grid, wasn't prepared and went down. AI data centers are not helping us at all. It seems to be a problem. Here's the phone number. I want you to call to get your free, absolutely free site inspection from a site engineer over at A&H Gen Pro. When they come out, they're going to leave behind a mini portable generator. 281-805-8340. By the way, only a handful of these left. There were 10 to begin with, just a few left. 281-805-8340. This mini generator, I love this, solar panel to charge the batteries within it. You can charge your mobile phones and other devices like iPads. 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Let's talk a little bit about Kohler, Cummins, Generac, and Briggs & Stratton. You have choices for my friends out there.
1: We have plenty of choices for them. 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These systems are manufactured by wonderful OEMs with the intention of providing long-term power, and that's where we come in to ensure that they maintain that ability.
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0: Houston, you know how this goes. One strong storm, heavy rain, a hurricane, a major freeze, and the power is gone. 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
0: Back here on Checka Pro Radio, talking with you, my friends, here in Houston, the greater Houston area. You know, you might not live in Houston. You might be in Tomball or Katy or Cypress or Fulshear, Sugar Land, Spring, The Woodlands, Kingwood, wherever you are, thank you so much for being my friend and listening to the radio program. I really appreciate it. Love helping you find pre-qualified home service professionals. I've been doing this now since 2005, helping you find pre-qualified home service professionals, contractors to come into your home. We check and

0: insurance, licenses, and references. They're all very safe. I would not have them on my program if I didn't think they were. 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Now, that sounds simple, but there are so many contractors that are not safe. 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They're not insured. They may not be here tomorrow, but that's not true of A&A GemPro. You guys do a lot of business in town, don't you?
1: Yes, sir, we do. And with us having master plumbers, master electricians on staff, we do everything in-house.
0: You know, that's important with a turnkey solution, you know, controlling everything within your house versus going outside your shop and depending upon subcontractors. 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You really can't control a subcontractor, can you?
1: You cannot. 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Whereas for us, our managers, our masters are diligently every day making sure that all of our jobs are done code compliant, industry standard compliant, and above all, organizational compliant. We have very high measures that we require all of our teams to meet.
0: Delton, if one of my listeners has a problem with anything at A&A GemPro, can they call you directly? I mean, are you the guy?
1: I am the guy. And yes, any clients that at any time have any concerns about their install, about their systems that are already installed, the way that our team is even engaging with them, I am here and I am here to help them through those times.
0: Okay, my friends, if you've ever thought about getting a standby generator, now would be the time to call 281-805-8340. 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They call it the Mini Kenny. It's got a solar panel on it. You can charge your mobile phones and other devices. Flashlight, AM, FM radio, the weather band. It's totally portable. It is a great item. Delton and his team will come out for free, do a site inspection, and leave the generator behind. 281-805-8340. All of these will go before the end of the program, so you must call now. 281-805-8340. A question's come in to joe@checkapro.com from David and Katie. He says, I already have a portable generator that I pull out of the garage. Why should I invest in a professionally installed automatic standby system from A&A GemPro?
1: David, you very well may have the ability, the strength, the wherewithal to pull that generator out of your garage. But we always want to have you think about your family, because you're not always home. You're not always in a place where you might be able to pull that generator out. With that home standby, family, your children, your wife, they are always protected. Protected from any storm event that might come through and knock the power out for your home. They don't have to worry about where to plug it into, how to set it up. They don't even have to worry about starting it. This system will monitor the electric usage. When it senses the power is down, it will come online. It will ensure that it has the proper power to be able to back up your home, and then it will automatically transfer from the utility line over to that generator line, which is now active, and then it will continue to monitor. That old portable runs out of gas. This standby No such thing. Natural gas, propane will power that through that storm event. And once the utility power is back on, the system will continue to sense it and will cycle back into utility automatically and go into standby. Family doesn't have to worry about taking it out of the rain. They don't have to worry about pulling it back in the garage. All it does is go back into standby.
0: Yeah, great point. 281-805-8340. For those of you who have medical equipment, something as simple as a CPAP machine, you know when the power goes out, you no longer can sleep well. Some people actually have equipment that is more important than a CPAP machine. Not that your CPAP machine isn't important, don't get me wrong, but some people may really be in a situation where they would need to go to the hospital if their power went off. Well, that's not good, because if everyone's power is off, that's a lot of people in the hospital, right? That's not going to work out well. The solution is to generate your own power. If you can provide for yourself, you don't have to worry about when you can't. And, you know, I have to say, Delton, that it's odd for me for someone to want to depend upon others for everything. And we do now, right? I mean, we don't hunt and we don't grow our own food anymore. We don't forage for food. Right? We go to the HEB. If we need something for drugs, we go to the CVS or the Walgreens, right? We don't mill our own lumber. We go to the home stores. We don't make our own electricity. Well, actually, some do. See?
1: Some do.
0: Some do. So there are some things we can do for ourselves. And I think it makes a lot of sense to be able to provide for you and your family. And a lot of my listeners, and I say this a lot, are my age or older. And they've worked all their lives. They have been through hot summers. They've been uncomfortable. They've dealt with things. They don't want to deal anymore. We don't want to deal anymore. We just want everything to work. Some of us are kind of cranky when the power goes out. Nobody wants a cranky spouse, right? So I would recommend to call, no obligation, put your credit cards back in your wallet, put the checkbook back in the junk drawer. Call now, 281-805-8340. A free site inspection from a qualified site engineer. They'll come out, no cost, no obligation, and they will leave behind the mini generator, 281-805-8340. Let's talk a little bit about the air-cooled versus liquid-cooled. We talk about that in general. What is the big difference?
1: The difference is, of course, in the name, how they are cooled. A liquid-cooled system is going to be very similar to a vehicle engine, and it'll be cooled with the same type of coolant, whereas with our air-cooled, they're literally relying on the flow of energy from the intake side to the exhaust side of that generator to keep that engine functioning properly.
0: Yeah, so basically an air-cooled is like a simple engine on a lawnmower. A liquid-cooled would be your car or your truck.
1: That's right.
0: Yeah, it has the coolant in there, the radiator, and that's important. They're both fine, especially in small, shorter power outages. And even if it's a long one and you have the air cooled, you just have to shut that down for a while, then start it back up again. Is that true?
1: That is true. And they're both fine when installed properly, whenever they're sized correctly.
0: I personally think if you're going to do this, do the whole thing. Do it right. Because you don't want to go back and do it, because then you have to get a new generator. I mean, like, for as low as $179 a month, it's, you know, to me, it's a no-brainer. 281-805-8340. 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They all do the same thing, but they're all a little different. It's like trucks. They all do the same thing, but they're all a little different. Jerry, my producer, says, There's only three of these left.
1: Three.
0: 281-805-8340. 281-805-8340. 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
0: Houston, you know how this goes. One strong storm, heavy rain, a hurricane, a major freeze, and the power is gone. 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
0: Here we go, more Checkapro Radio. Love doing what I do. My job is to inform you, educate you, be your friend, be your guide, and I just love what I do, helping you out. My special guest today, he's my expert guest, Delton Landry, is joining me from A&A Gen Pro. We are talking about standby generators. These are the generators you've seen at your neighbor's home when you drive by. They're the ones that make a little bit of noise when everything else is quiet because the power has gone off in your neighborhood. And you're like, hey, I hear a lawnmower engine type thing over at my neighbor's house. What is that? And how come he's got lights on? And why is he smiling? Why is he in the pool with the waterfall going and the fountains? Well, he has a standby generator, and his life isn't changing at all. When you're outside trying to cool off, which isn't really helping, but being inside isn't good either when you don't have air conditioning because you don't have power. It's really important, I think, for your health, you know, your physical health, and in many instances, your mental health. Two more of these mini generators left. We started off with 10, and 8 have left the building, or will be, when Delton and his team drop them off at our listeners' homes. 281-805-8340. That's the number, 281-805-8340. Delton, a question has come in from Linda in Cyprus. And her question is, does a home standby generator run on natural gas or liquid propane? Oh, well, we just talked about this, right? What happens if CenterPoint shuts off the gas during a severe storm? Well, I sure hope they don't.
1: I sure hope they don't either. Great question, Linda. And reality is we want all of our clients to be fully informed of the potentials. And what you bring up is definitely a potential. At any time, the utilities could shut that gas off. The reality of that happening, though, is very minimal. The gas lines that we have, the stations that have been set up, even backed up by standby power generators, all of these systems have been put in place to maintain those gas lines, predominantly because they know, the utilities know, that clients like ours have these standby systems, and they're just as dedicated to ensure that you keep your comforts in those times of need as we are.
0: Yep. There's another thought, too. If you're able to have propane tanks on your property, then you really are controlling a lot to an extent, because they will eventually run out, of course. But you will have a generator operating off propane for a period of time, for sure. And in some instances, the generator could be

0: switched between natural gas and propane, I understand. Is that true?
1: That is correct. We have systems where our clients are able, it's not an automated system, but it does give them that backup to where they know that they have that 500, 1,000 gallon tank buried in the ground, ready in case any event such as Centerpoint shutting down the gas. Now, it is regulated, so it can only be in certain locations, but in locations where some of our clients who do have that ability, it is a wonderful option.
0: Great in rural locations. I live out in the country, if you will. I have ranch. Something like that could be ideal for me. If you live in Cinco Ranch, it's not your own ranch. Right? If you live in Cinco Ranch in the Katy area, no, you probably can't. No, it doesn't work that way. So it's not quite the right ranch. 281-805-8340 is the number. The show is concluding. This is the last segment. Don't miss this. Once the program's over, you will not get the free site inspection. You will not get the free mini generator. 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Maybe. But you got to call 281-805-8340. You can also go to ANA GenPro. Just go to Google and type in ANA GenPro. The offer that Delton has brought to us here at the show is not available on his website. It's not available anywhere else. And as they say, not available in stores. 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What I love about this, Delton, is people literally do not have to have a credit card in hand when they call. You aren't charging anything to educate them and show them what the generator can do when you come out to the house.
1: That's correct, Jim. Not a single dime is taken from any client for us to go out. We bring out the Mini Kenny. Our experts are there on site, and we're there to ensure that all of our community understands what their needs are and how we, as their generator company, can provide those needs.
0: Another question has come in. Mark from Sugarland. How does the generator need to be serviced, and does ANA GenPro handle the ongoing maintenance after the installation is complete?
1: For our systems, we're going to visit them twice a year. We want to ensure the longevity, but we also want to ensure that they're ready for an event. And by us being on site for every 6 months, we do what we call a minor and a major. That gives our clients the security and the comfort they need to ensure that that system's there. And yes, we're not just an install and leave it and hope that you can find someone else company. We are a full service installation, sales, maintenance, and service organization that will be there for you through the long haul.
0: One of the problems with having the gas-powered portable one in your garage is that you don't know if it's going to start up. The standby generators that you get from Delton and his team at ANA GenPro actually do a self-test every week. And also, correct me if I'm wrong, you guys can actually monitor what's going on at the home with the generator back at your office.
1: We absolutely do. The majority of our systems come with cellular, and I want to preface that, cellular monitoring. So many times you'll hear of the offerings of Wi-Fi. But think about it. When your power goes out, guess what else is out? Your Wi-Fi. Whereas with our cellular units, they're broadcasting, and we're receiving those broadcasts, and we can see where that unit's at, what's going on with that unit, and if we need to respond to that unit.
0: Because really, having a standby generator is worthless if it's not going to start, right?
1: Worthless.
0: It's a very big paperweight. So every week, it'll do a self-test. So from what I understand, based on what the homeowner wants in terms of when it will start up, it's programmed to start up at that time, on that day, every week, which will then demonstrate to the homeowner, and I guess you guys over at the office, that it is starting when it needs to start.
1: And we're the experts that do that programming. During our consultation with the clients, we will verify when's going to be most suitable. Some of them want it later in the evening. Some of them want it on a specific day, mainly because they know they're, some clients want it whenever they're not there because they know we're going to monitor it anyway, and they don't even want the hassle of listening to it. And we have the ability to go into those systems, program them accordingly, and allow them to continue their lifestyle the way that they want.

0: there have been questions before about, well, when it starts up on Saturday morning at 10 a.m., because that's when we wanted it to, is it going to affect the electricity in our house from the grid? And the answer is no. It just does its own thing offline.
1: That's right. There is no connection to the system as long as there's utility power there. But the wonderful thing is even during that test time, if it does sense that power fails, it's going to immediately respond, and then it'll immediately provide you power.
0: These are amazing systems. 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Today, here on the show, $1,500 off any new generator, Kohler, Cummins, Generac, Briggs & Stratton, the big names. Delton, today, we've talked about storms, hurricanes, grid failures, like we had that big one in February of 2021. We talked about, well, AI data centers and other data centers for that matter. We've answered questions, or you have, thank you very much, answered questions for our listeners. Have we missed anything today?
1: Jim, one thing that we've missed is just the importance. You've made mention of our health and equipment, and you brought in the CPAP. But one thing that I want to make sure that our clients are thinking about is, again, in our day and age, the medications that we take, they often need to be cooled, maybe not refrigerated. Some do, but they do need to stay in cool climates. And in our humidity and in our heat, those medications will go bad quickly. Just us being able to give you that air conditioning, as well as the refrigerators for that refrigerated medication, allows for those medications to be kept much longer.
0: Yeah, people often forget about how quickly things will go south when the power goes out, especially in July and August, the two hottest months we have, July and August. Not to mention May, June, September, October. Those are bad. And the winter, I'll tell you, when the AC doesn't work in November or January, the humidity is bothersome too. We might not die of the cold or the heat, but we're going to be uncomfortable. But the refrigerators and freezers, which have a lot of expensive items in it, will allow for spoilage if there's no electricity. And yes, some people say, well, that's when I pull out the portable one. I put some gasoline in it, and I've got extension cords running throughout the house. Can't even close the door or windows because I got a cord running through. Oh, my goodness, right? And that's really kind of what they call jerry-rigged. That's kind of hack. It's really not clean. It's not the way to go. It's not, right? You know, it's like the person who has the old truck that's constantly leaking fluids. Yeah, we just stop every mile and put more fluid. No, get a new truck, right? All right, the music means we've got to go. Thank you so much, Delton. I appreciate it. And thank you, all my friends, for tuning in this week. We'll see you next time on Checka Pro Radio. Be safe.
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3: 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I'm Joe Weber, TxDOT's Executive Director, and I need your help. 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
4: News this hour at Town Hall. I'm Bob Agnew in Washington. The Department of Homeland Security reports record-setting deportations of illegal aliens by the Trump administration.
5: A new report totals over 1.4 million forced removals, averaging about 4,200 per day, on pace, authorities say, for an all-time high. DHS says the operation included deportations of worst of the worst illegal alien gang members and other serious criminals, as ICE detentions reportedly hit a monthly high of 46,000 in June. The agency says ICE agents are not slowing down in its mission to arrest and remove illegal aliens. Ken Lorman reporting.
4: Vice President Vance telling the Hugh Hewitt Show that his brand new book, Communion, focuses on his personal faith.
6: This idea that you could see something that really did make you question your faith. But
4: he says that you can keep going and learn a lot in the process. The Senate has moved to confirm a host of federal nominations, including some long-awaited agency administrators.
7: The Senate on Friday approved a flurry of nominees, more than 70 officials, including Cameron Hamilton, to head the Federal Emergency Management Agency. Hamilton is returning to shepherd an overhaul, despite being fired as acting administrator last year after publicly opposing FEMA's elimination. David Cummins was confirmed as the head of the Transportation Safety Administration. Cummins was an executive at a firm with contracts to run air traffic control towers.
4: That is correspondent Jennifer King reporting. A major White House construction project just hit a legal roadblock.
8: A federal appeals court has ordered the Trump administration to halt construction of the planned White House ballroom, ruling that President Trump cannot build it without approval from Congress. The 2-1 decision finds the president lacks unilateral authority for the project, even though the administration says it is being paid for entirely with private funds. The court put its order on hold for 2 weeks to give the administration time to appeal to the Supreme Court. Willie Nelson, The White House.
4: More at townhall.com.
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4: Mysterious ghosts of the past are slowly rising out of Europe's drought-stricken Danube River.
10: The water level has dropped so low that World War II German battleships are coming into view. The emerging ships belong to Nazi Germany's Black Sea Fleet. They were deliberately sunk in 1944 in a desperate attempt to slow the Soviet advance in the closing months of the war. Authorities are now struggling to keep traffic flowing on the Danube as the falling water levels create dangerous conditions for navigation. Rich Thomason reporting.
4: U.S. employers unexpectedly cut 23,000 jobs last month, and Labor Department revision shaved about 103,000 jobs off the payrolls for May and June. The unemployment rate dipped to 4.1%, but that was only because Americans left the job market. The July numbers came out yesterday from the Labor Department. You'll find breaking news and analysis at townhall.com.
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7: I always liked Tom Cotton. I thought he was pretty good. Is he more loyal to the intelligence community than to the United States? I can see how people would mistake one for the other or think that one is the other. I mean, like, the FBI is America, and America is the FBI. Nope. It's just an institution. At times I heard people say in the 16 and 20 election and the 24 election, President Trump is a threat to our institutions and our norms. Well, first of all, our institutions are just that, organizations, and organizations can be corrupt. All right? Our Constitution, all right, that's bigger and higher than institutions. The FBI is not in the Constitution. The Department of Justice is not in the Constitution. The executive branch is in the Constitution. The president is in the Constitution. In Article 2, it says the president can take care, or will take care, that the laws are faithfully enforced. He has extraordinary power, and now the federal government, post-Watergate, is all about keeping the president in check. It doesn't work that way. Checks and balances come from the other branches of government, judicial, congressional, you know, but not some agency, and not, for God's sake, the executive branch itself. It's what's really even more, I hate to say, dangerous about it is that no one gives a damn at this point, right? And all of the best political journalists and minds, and there are very few out there, I mean, I say best. I mean, they pretty much all stink, except for one or two. You know how I feel about Mark Halpern and guys like that. They are superb human beings in every way. But too many of them devote whatever talents they have to these silly, you know, who's up, who's down, the poll says this, somebody got fired, you know, the palace intrigue. Now, if anything about this moment that I kind of like a little bit, even with the rise of the DSA, we're talking about ideas. We're talking about philosophy. We're talking about issues in a way more than we have before. It's always about fake issues. But now it's so clear, and this is so understandable. You know, do you want to sexualize children or do you want to protect children? Right? Do you want to have a border or no border? Do you want to have private property or have the government own it? Those are ideas, and they're very concrete ideas, and people can understand that and have a full-throated discussion. It's a little bit heartbreaking that such basics are actually, you know, considered debatable. That's kind of strange, isn't it? So, yes, Tom Cotton and the rest, that concerns me. It concerns me very, very much. Now, it's not a big deal. I noticed Senator Moreno, Bernie Moreno, the other day, he used the F word with Fauci. Who the F do you think you are? I got to say, I wasn't thrilled with that, you know? I wasn't thrilled with that. I wasn't. But, hey, it affected. You know what? What the hell am I to say? That's how he felt. Now he's really going after his son-in-law. He said it's the seventh, what do they say? The seventh rung of hell. Seventh rung of hell. That's how bad it's been for him and his family with this Max Miller custody battle. I don't know if I think he might be exaggerating a little bit. I do, actually. I do. But, you know, I don't think you see straight when your daughter is at risk or, you know, it's your daughter's
8: safety or future or the daughter being a mother to her children, it probably clouds your judgment. And also, it's a good thing. You defend your child no matter what. But, Carlos, I'm wondering, though, if something else is going on here. Just wondering. So here he is telling everybody about Max Miller, his son-in-law, who is married to his daughter, who's a member of Congress, and he wants him out of Congress. I find it a little bit much, actually. These are allegations in divorce court, for crying out loud. And people say ugly things about each other in custody battles. Ugly. Everybody knows that. Everybody knows that. These things should be under seal. These things should be private. It's all out in the public now. All right, here's Bernie Moreno, the senator, Republican from Ohio, talking about this stuff. And is he saying too much? Is he saying too little? I don't know. You ready, Carlos? Go ahead and hit it, please.
9: Senator Moreno, did the lawyer, Max Miller, apologize?
10: No, he did not.
11: Do you believe that Max Miller should resign from Congress right now?
10: Did you read my statement?
11: You said he's unfit to serve Congress.
10: No. I did not. I said absolutely and affirmatively that he shouldn't serve in Congress. They need serious help. That's exactly what my statement says. My statement speaks for itself.
9: You said that you're, in response to your statement, that it was to protect from your own circus. To that you say what?
10: It's the ramblings of madmen.
9: You don't
10: know what that means.
12: What did you think of Miller telling Trump he could still win the election?
10: Look, I don't care about the politics of this. I hope that you guys understand. And maybe I hope you never have to understand what my daughter's been through, what my daughter's going through, what my wife is going through, my two boys and my other daughter are going through. This is truly the seventh level of hell. This has been a horrific experience for my entire family. My daughter specifically did not want this to be out in the public. That's why she asked me to say, lower the temperature. You got to remember, when you don't have kids and you get divorced, you can just say farewell. You never have to see each other again. But when you have a child, you have to co-parent with that individual for the rest of your life. That means scheduling pickups, scheduling drop-offs. This is not something that you can just say, I'll never have to deal with this guy again. My daughter lives in constant fear of this man. Not like something that's existential, but deeply in her heart, she fears what this guy is capable of. You can't fathom what that makes me feel like when the dad's number one job is to protect your kids. And to have this whole thing out in the public like this is not what I wanted to do. It's not what my daughter wanted to do. But on Sunday, when he went out and did what he did, including releasing photos of my granddaughter completely naked, that now you have hundreds of thousands of psychotic human beings that have that, and to say oops is grotesque. My personal opinion is that this is a felony, and that every single human being that touched that photo and transmitted it electronically should go to jail, because it is illegal to do that. This has been brutal beyond comprehension, and if there's any minimum standard for being an elected official, as I said, he fails to meet that minimum basic standard. I don't care about the politics at all. Don't think about it. Doesn't enter my consciousness. Okay?
9: Thank you, sir. How did you say something earlier? This has been going on for such a long time.
10: I explained, as I just said, and as maybe you don't understand, when your daughter tells you you have to de-escalate this thing because you want to keep it private, this has been going on for 2 years. Why did you just cover it today? Instead of covering it a year ago. This has been going on. This was about de-escalation. Every single week, she has to go arrange for pickup and drop off of this little child. Just this Sunday, I had to go. Imagine this. I had to go pick her up because I don't want my daughter interacting with this man. So I meet him at the Bay Village Police Station because that's the place that we have to go to meet. Because I don't know what this guy's capable of. She comes over, gets in our car, we drive away, and if anybody's a parent, she has a little blue bunny that she sleeps with. Max would not hand over the little blue bunny. literally held it hostage

0: She's going to have high-definition videos. She's going to have news stories. She's going to have everything out there. She's going to read that as an adult going, what the heck happened and why is my life the subject of so much publicity? It is grotesque where we are today.
1: I don't care about the politics. Stop for a second.
2: I can't help but, feel for this guy and seems very sincere. Absolutely. But, everybody deserves, what shall I say here? He talked about the photograph. Now, I haven't seen it. I have not seen that photograph. However, I did see a report from somebody who saw it. And the idea that that was child pornography, this trusted journalist said, I find him to be a very credible person. His name is Michael Tracy. He's been on this show. To characterize that picture as child pornography, he said, that's grotesque. I think there's a beach, let's face it, kids don't have sex organs. I don't know what the hell they're talking about here, how it happened. I haven't seen the picture. Michael Tracy says it is a grotesque suggestion that that was anything other than innocent or whatever. I don't know. There are people who have been arrested because of algorithms that will search your phone continuously, right? And they look for pictures that are suspect. I do believe that we have pictures of my infant daughter, when she was an infant daughter, topless, right? Now, topless obviously connotes something that she wasn't, right? Babies are born, and they're beautiful. And the idea of sexualizing that is about as... Just because there's a freak out there somewhere in the world, forget them. It's beautiful. And that kind of fixation or projection or whatever, that's not our problem. All right? People are allowed to celebrate the birth of a child. Oh, good God. Anyway. What else did he say that got my attention? All right. They do it at the police station. Look, if this guy were as bad as they said, he would have been arrested. And that's how I feel. She said they drove away and they forgot the teddy bear, and the teddy bear came back on Tuesday. I don't know. It sounds very petty to me in terms of petty squabbles that happen in divorce court. Let me hear from this Max Miller character, all right? Let me know if you, I don't know. Am I out on a limb on this one? What do I care? Or what do I care about these? I got my own problems for crying out loud. But it is interesting, and it is, there's a chance that Max Miller, when he leaves, that seat could flip. That seat could go Democrat. And Bernie Moreno says he doesn't care about that. Well, I care about that. I definitely care about that. That's definitely on the table here. Absolutely. Bernie Moreno is worth about $100 million, I'm told. All right, he's got his. All right, they're set. He's good. What about the rest of us? Huh? Right? He's an adult daughter. Well, what about those of us who have to bring up... I know you care about your kids. I'm not saying that. But I do want to hold the house. And if that guy were guilty or even a reasonable suspicion thereof, he would have been arrested. That has not happened. And that is my threshold. I'll be right back.
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12: Going a little bit deeper in this diary, and yeah, there's some nuance here. There's a couple of little thingamajigs that I gotta get down a little bit deeper, but all very interesting. Let's see here. Who do we got? George on Long Island. How are you?
13: Yeah, hi, Greg. I wanted to talk about the matrimonial part, which I know about. I was a court clerk. I told you I lived in Garden City. I was in there a few years. It was so much vitriol with being there. When I get off the train in Garden City, once in a while, I'd go over to Leo's to have a couple of drinks. Senator Marino is lying. For the congressman to get visitation, they did an investigation, and they wouldn't give him visitation if any of these things were true. Marino was using his money, and by the way, he's wealthy, he's successful, he was a car salesman. You want to believe a car salesman and this congressman? And my advice to the congressman...
12: Hey, whoa, I'm with you all along, except car salesmen are some of the best people in the world. They get a

0: I think you're talking about that old, you know, cliche about used car salesmen back in the day. You know, they're great people. All those guys, I love them. My friend Doug, of course, you know, Doug Wells and Katina. I just love those guys. And, you know, anyway, keep going. He's got money. I'm with you so far, but except for the car salesman part. A lot of reasons to not be upset, but not that. Keep going.
1: I would advise, I'm giving him free legal advice. I'm not a lawyer, but I have a little knowledge of the law, being a court clerk all those years. That congressman should not leave, 100%, and he should sue his father-in-law for, you know, slander. 100%, he'll probably collect. He should be ashamed. He should be ashamed, the senator. Absolutely ashamed. That's all I have to say. I have a little experience in it.
0: Yeah. You know. Appreciate it. Appreciate it very much. Very interesting. Thanks for calling in, pal. That is interesting. You're right about that. They would have called the cops. There's no way. Joint custody, all that stuff. They want total custody. Ina, is that you?
2: Mr. Greg, my name is Ina.
0: How do you do?
2: I came in late in the program, but what I was asking you to tell you, you're so smart and you're on top of everything, and you're the way you illustrate things and stuff. I think you should run for governor because you do a good to us, and I would go there every day. And said, vote for Greg, you know. So I think you should do that. And your two girls would enjoy the mansion, you and your wife.
0: Well, thank you very much. You know what? I will say that thought has occurred to me because, you know, sometimes you got to be the change you want. However, we're in great hands right now. Bruce Blakeman, I think he's going to win this thing. All right. He's going to win this thing. And of course, he'll be successful and he'll run for reelection. And so that probably not. However, another idea has crossed my mind because I'm so fed up sometimes. Chuck Schumer not standing up for the Jews and not paying any price for it, for God's sake. What the hell has happened to this man? And if he won't do it, I'll have to do it. That has occurred to me, and I haven't dismissed it. It is unlikely. You know what I mean? Gosh, it's such a hassle. It is a pain in the neck. And then, you know, they come after you. But I could handle it. I could hack it. I'm thinking about it, Ina. Thank you so much.
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4: March 11th, 1941. President Franklin D. Roosevelt signs the Lend-Lease Act, officially allowing the continued supply of U.S. weapons and other supplies to Great Britain in its war with Nazi Germany. America had actually been providing that help since September 1940, but when Britain ran out of ways to pay for those weapons, a new plan had to be devised. Roosevelt then came up with the Lend-Lease idea that would have the U.S. provide Great Britain with the supplies it needed to fight Germany, but would not insist on being paid immediately. It wasn't an easy sell on Capitol Hill, but it did eventually pass the House by a 265-160 vote on February 8, 1941, and the Senate passed it a month later by a 60-31 count. Many experts believe that the Lend-Lease plan not only helped Britain hold off the Germans, but also prepared the U.S. armed forces when we entered the war in December 1941.
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0: Yeah, myocarditis was a real thing, and I remember that people were very much discouraged from talking about myocarditis. I see that no one is discouraging Fauci from talking about myocarditis. I'm trying to find a moment where he may have been asked about myocarditis. Now, when you sit down with Gayle King and you talk about vaccinating children without talking about myocarditis, I think that's a problem, because he knew that the FDA had concerns about it and he wasn't telling the people. And I think the people needed to know that. Now, Fauci would say, well, actually, Greg, I was talking about the data, and I was making efforts to get more data. And once that data came in, we would be able to satisfy the FDA. No, shut up. I want it all on the table. I want it all on the table. You know, when I take a brand X drug, let's say it's something for my brain. I don't want any problems with lawsuits. But if I take one of those drugs, I notice in the commercial they say, there might be suicidal ideation for those antidepressants. You guys tell me about that. Why wouldn't you tell me about inflammation of the heart? Like, why? And think about it. We never got that. And is it because it was an EUA? Was it that much of an emergency? It wasn't that much of an emergency, by the way. It really wasn't. I could live with this. Do me a favor. Do me a favor, go back to that Gayle King, and let's hear it for Gayle King. I've said a lot of nasty stuff about Gayle. I'm sorry, but whenever it came to police shootings and matters of race, she lost her mind. But, you know, day in and day out, health, general life stuff, lifestyle, Very good. And she's an

0: excellent broadcaster. She was even excellent when she was talking all that trash about cops and race. Like, you could understand what she was saying. It's very interesting how few people on television actually you can understand. Try watching George Stephanopoulos on his Sunday show. Nobody has any idea what he's talking about. He talks so bloody fast. It's crazy. Let's go ahead and hit that, Carlos. Gayle King with Dr. Fauci in the summer of 2021.
1: The CDC has cleared the way for all 12 to 15-year-olds to get Pfizer's COVID vaccine, so that means young adolescents will be able to get the shot nationwide starting today. Now, in a recent poll, 30% of parents said they would get kids in this age group vaccinated right away, but 23% said they would definitely not get them inoculated. President Biden's chief medical advisor, Dr. Anthony Fauci, joins us. Dr. Fauci, we always love it when you're here. A lot of questions, a lot of concerns, as always. When you come, normally when you're here, people got lots of questions, Dr. Fauci, so here we go. You know, parents, I've heard parents say, look, I'm willing to take a risk. I'm not willing to take a risk for my children. So what do you say to them for parents who are worried about the long-term effects? Everybody just says there's still so much unknown about this vaccination. What do you say?
2: Well, that's not entirely true, Gayle, really. The fact is that the information that we have now, with literally almost 200 million people having been vaccinated here in the United States and worldwide, I mean, we've administered 264 million doses in the United States. The safety profile is really quite firm and sound. So, I mean, first of all, you don't want to, in any manner or form, have the parents feel like they're doing something wrong by questioning. Yeah. I mean, it's the perfectly normal thing to be concerned about your children and to question. And that's the reason why you want to get them as much information as you possibly can and be very open and transparent about the information. It is very important for children to get vaccinated. One, because even though it's quite true that if children get infected, the seriousness of the infection in children is clearly less than the potential in certain adults, particularly the elderly and those with underlying conditions. But we are starting to see younger people get into serious trouble, again, at a very low rate, but serious trouble. But the other aspect of it that they need to understand is that when children get infected, even though they may not, in fact, get serious illness, they could inadvertently and innocently pass the infection on to someone else, perhaps another member of the family,
0: all
2: who
0: right.
2: is vulnerable.
0: Thank you. Perhaps, maybe, this, that, and the other thing. What about myocarditis, for crying out loud? You know, inflammation of the heart in a kid. The FDA was worried about it. The FDA thought that it might do more harm than good, the COVID vaccine. More harm than good. Maybe the cure is worse than the disease. Something I've never heard Fauci. Has he ever even contemplated such a thing? I don't think he has. I don't think he has. Do me a favor. Shall we continue? I'm kind of over that at this point. I'm over it. Fauci. I mean, I'm not over the Fauci thing and the diaries. I'm actually very much interested in listening to his phone. He's got voicemails. He's got text messages with Joni Mitchell, people like that, Joan Baez. And it looks to me like he may have had a full-on AFFAIR with Joni Mitchell. How about that one? Joni Mitchell, Joni Baez, one or the other. Do me one favor, Carlos. I got Harvey Levin, who is a great journalist. Harvey Levin is a bit of a, yeah, he focuses on a lot of gossip. He focuses on a lot of celebrity and tabloid. But he's very, very smart. He's from TMZ, you know. He started that thing. He's a lawyer. He's very bright. And here he is talking to Jim Acosta, king of fake news, about how those of us who were skeptical of the vaccine were treated and had questions about COVID were treated during that period. Go ahead, if you don't mind. Oh, 1 second. 2, 3, 4. That's all right.
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4: And we are about 3 months away from the midterm elections in America. We're counting them down here on the program. A big election last night in Michigan. We're going to be talking about that in just a few moments with Democratic strategist, former Obama White House communications director

0: Dan Pfeiffer. But got a very special guest to kick off the show as we get started here. TMZ's founder and host, Harvey Levin, is with us. And Harvey's shot is okay? Is it a little frozen in the room right now? So we'll have to get him back in here. One of the reasons we're doing our best. That's okay. We're doing our best to get him connected here. Talking to each other and having
1: this is the highlight they put online. Forget the Harvey.
0: Harvey made a very impassioned statement about Dr. Anthony Fauci. As a matter of fact, why don't we play that right now and play some of that, and then we'll get Harvey's tech.
2: I have not used TMZ's YouTube channel to vent personal feelings about issues, but I'm going to do that today. Watching Anthony Fauci before a congressional hearing taking the Fifth Amendment is just one of the most heartbreaking things I have seen in government in my lifetime. And this is something we need to reckon with, that I'm going to say up front, I have problems the way the CDC handled COVID. I think that they did damage to children, to adults, and I don't think they did it maliciously. I think they did it because
1: arrogantly
2: they were using their judgment and were overprotective, and I think at times
1: reckless
2: overstated things.
1: All right.
2: Things they said they knew but really didn't.
1: Never mind. I was misled about this. That's fine. Harvey Levin. I guess you live in Hollywood, you know. that's a problem. You can take the guy out of Hollywood. You can't take the Hollywood out of the guy. He's been infected by that place. His heart was breaking. Now, I was told that because it's true, we were treated like outliers, like weirdos, like, oh my gosh, how can you question this stuff? It's so good, it's so wholesome. And there was this whole political veil the entire time, in effect, the entire time. And, well, what do we do now? As August definitely has a different vibe to it. I'm picking it up big time. Is Lou still on the phone?
3: Yes.
1: How are you, Lou?
3: Okay, Greg. Always a great listen. Greg, I saw you debunk that Trump photo last week, that split-second photo, and it made me start thinking, when Mandani shows up at 9/11, he's looking for that split-second photo.
1: What are you talking about, the split-second photo? I don't remember this. What are you talking about?
3: You debunked the Trump photo. Dr. Oz was assisting the man that had passed out, and Trump was leaning in.
1: Oh, yeah. That was pretty cool, wasn't it?
3: Yeah. And it made me think, you know, Mandani's going to do something similar. He's going to show up. The 9/11 people will be sitting there. That split second of him standing over those people sitting there, the picture is taken. The narrative is set across the Muslim world. Him showing superiority over the submissive infidels, as they like to call us. And even if they stand up and turn their back, for that split second, he's got the photo. It can't happen. What I say is, all of the people there, 9/11 people, as soon as he approaches the podium, give him something that the Muslim world understands. Everybody, start throwing your shoes at him.
1: Hey, you remind me of something. He was booed. He was booed so good in Staten Island. Oh, my goodness. It was great. I got home late last night. I'm like, God bless Staten Island. I heard Scott Lobato was there as well. Oh, that was wonderful. That was wonderful. You're right. Throw the shoes. That's a big thing. Throw the shoe. Well, you could probably get arrested if you throw the shoe at the mayor. So don't throw the shoe. You know what you could do? You could show him your shoe. Right? If you put your heel up, and you make sure that Mamdani sees it, he will be insulted. He will definitely be insulted. All right, pal, I got to leave it there. 800-848-9222. When we come back, the beautiful, sweet sound of Mamdani getting booed off a stage. Be right back.
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1: All right. God bless that Staten Island. He ran away. He was on stage for about a minute. Hey, man, that's part of the job. You know what I mean? It's okay. It's all right, you know? And I think he deserves it. He was bad-mouthing, lying about New York, all to get power. Now he's got it. Now he's trying to ruin the city. Scott Lobato, by the way, everybody knows him, the great patriot and artist. We're glad. Hell, he looks better than ever. He had like a cardiac arrest the night before. Everybody was worried. We all tweeted like crazy. Oh my God, get well. I texted him right away. You know what he texted everybody? A picture of him in the hospital bed giving the middle finger. Thanks, Scott. The same old Scott. Great guy. And he was there yelling at the mayor. But I heard the mayor kind of give him a shout out. All right. It is Thursday, and that means it's Barbara's turn. Hello, Barbara.
13: Hi, Greg. In the midst of all of the attacks that are going on in our country now on our liberties and on our Constitution and on our voting rights, Samuel Adams, one of our founders, had a message for us. He said the liberties of our country, the freedoms of our country, are worth defending at all hazards. It's our duty to defend them. We received them from our ancestors who purchased them for us with toil and danger and expense of treasure and blood. It will bring an everlasting mark of infamy on this generation if we should suffer these to be wrested from us by violence without a struggle, or be cheated out of them by the artifices of false and designing men. Both of those attacks are taking place, violence and also the artifices of people who are planning and plotting to take over our country from within, which is what Lincoln told us. He said, if this country is ever to be destroyed, it will be from within. He said, as a nation of free men, we must live forever or die by suicide.
1: Oh, my God. Who said that again? Matt, who was that?
13: Abraham Lincoln.
1: All right, all right. Every time I hear suicide, I get a little touchy. All right, I don't know. I can tone it down a notch. All right. Oh, boy. Well, Barbara, thank you so much for bringing our founding fathers to us. Those guys were amazing. Talk about providence and all that stuff. Right time, right place. God, obviously, was guiding it all. Thank you very, very much. Uh-oh, it's Russ. Hello, Russ.
14: Hi, Greg.
1: Yes, stop talking. I predict how this call is going to go. You're going to talk very fast. You're going to make some aside, another aside. It's going to be very, very offensive, but I won't be able to catch it because it's too fast. And then you'll make some obnoxious point with a little bit more deliberation. So do me a favor. Skip the fast talk, all right? Get right to the bottom line of what you want to say, all right? The main event, not little asides here and there, you know, under your breath. What's okay. The bottom line?
14: I'll slow it down if I can get a word in edgewise. I think
1: what's the bottom line?
14: The bottom line is Karl Marx didn't believe in violence. Communists believe elections will change this world. And what I want to ask you about, should Trump be boycotted from 9/11 events because he's attempting to arm the spawning ground of the Saudi Arabian attackers on WEC with nuclear
1: attackers.
14: Weapons?
1: Attackers.
14: And, Greg, since we talked last, can I just... I don't want to talk fast, but I've evolved in my thinking on Israel. The General Assembly...
1: You're already wrong twice, and I can't even... What was the first thing you said about... What was that first thing? Look, man, we disagree on everything. You know, Saudi Arabia is a close ally of ours. We want certain things from them. We have American airplanes on their bases. We needed them when we hit Afghanistan. All right? You know, we got a lot of weirdos in America. You know that, right? They do all kinds of horrible things. What was the other thing? I don't even remember. Donald Trump is definitely going to be at that thing or at the Pentagon or whatever. What was that first thing you said?
14: Is that the UN General Assembly has...
1: No. What was that first thing that you said? Then I'll let you talk about the UN.
14: I said, well, what Barbara said, because they're paid close...
1: Oh, the elections. Communists, you said communists are nonviolent. Is that what you said?
14: I think
1: Joe Stalin would like to have a word. I'll see you later, pal. Let's see here. Who else do we have on my little listy here? Let's see here. Frank, how are you?
15: Greg, I'm doing great. I just wanted to applaud you on your work on Anthony Fauci and exposing the truth. Thank you, and keep on fighting a good fight there. I want to bring up a major point that no one seems to talk about, and it's a good factual piece of evidence, and it's called the Great Barrington Declaration. Now there's up to almost 1 million doctors.
1: Yeah. What is that? I saw it in the diary. What is that?
15: Okay, so what that's about, that there is a bunch of different doctors that agree that the protocols to mask up, vaccinate, and isolate were not healthy for humanity. And no one listened to them, Greg, and it was a shame.
1: It's called the Great Barrington what?
15: The Great Barrington Declaration.
1: Thanks. Why do they call it that? What is that all about? Why do they call it that?
15: I haven't delved into the origins of it, but it was created by like-minded doctors that believe in real science and look at what's working on their patients. And why are we banning

0: Ivermectin. Who the hell is a politician to tell a doctor they can't use a prescription they've used for 30 years? Greg, it's time to get angry and you're exposing the truth, and God bless you, bro.
1: Yeah, no, these diaries really got me. You know what? And look, I'll confess to you, Frank, the vaccine wasn't my passion issue at the time. It just wasn't. You know what I mean? I was not COVID. Okay. You know, I unfortunately and naively trusted the government. Thank you very much. I think we have time for one more. Is it Al? Are you there?
2: Hey, I just wanted to say, Greg, that up until moments ago, I always thought Fauci was infatuated with Joan Baez.
1: Yeah, I said Joni Mitchell by mistake.
2: Well, don't ruin the Canadians in that respect.
1: Who the hell is Joni Mitchell? I know who is Joni Mitchell?
2: He's a famous Canadian folk artist.
1: All right, yeah, they're kind of similar in a way. But yeah, you're right, Joan Baez. I think they had an affair, to be honest.
2: You're both 85 years old.
1: Yeah, well, they were talking about that. Oh, our age is just a number, and I love you. We were meant for each other. They're texting all night long. Something may have happened there. You know, hey, whatever. There's a lot of reasons to not like Fauci. That's not one of them, whatever he did with Joni Mitchell. Baez. All right. What's the bottom line, pal?
2: That's it.
1: All right. Very good. Fair point. I knew it when I said it. Joni Mitchell, Joan Baez. We'll see you later. And I might as well. It was Joan Baez actually married to Steve Jobs. They were very, very tight. Steve Jobs. Amazing. Talk about a guy who changed the world. Wow. You know, imagine starting a company and getting fired by your own company. He started Apple Computer with Steve Wozniak in a garage, and they started hiring people, and they hired more people, and then they needed a building and a bigger building and a huge building, and then all these employees, and then they needed the board of directors, and then they voted him out of his own company. Granted, they gave him a lot of money. I can't believe it. You're only here because I created this place. And somebody told me, yeah, and if you stay here, we won't have this place anymore. So it's weird. Everybody has a boss, including the boss. See you tomorrow.
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9: News this hour at Town Hall. I'm Bob Agnew in Washington.
10: The yeas are 50, the nays are 49. The nomination is confirmed.
9: And with that, Senator Ashley Moody of Florida last night announcing the U.S. Senate has confirmed Todd Blanche as the next U.S. Attorney General. The 50-49 tally actually came in the very wee hours of the morning today after a bruising confirmation battle. Florida Senator Republican Rick Scott told the Salem Radio Network this week, mainstream Democrats on Capitol Hill, many of them, he says, are in a quandary, having lost their way and being intimidated now by the leftist socialist wing of their own party.
11: They're scared of Mondami and AOC. They vote like Mondami and AOC would vote. And so they've lost their party. They can't stand up for themselves. And so even if they're not radical, they're voting radical because they're scared to death. I mean, Mondami and AOC run the Democrat Party now.
9: Vice President J.D. Vance told the Hugh Hewitt Show that his

0: brand new book, Communion, focuses on his personal faith journey and how it can be okay to question your faith as you grow.
1: God works through imperfect people. And so the argument is not that the church is perfect. The argument is not that the church always succeeds in its effort to help people and to serve people. The argument, though, is that this institution, in its very imperfect way, does reveal something about Jesus Christ and his love for people. And you have to be able to accept the good and the bad in the same way that you have to be able to read the Bible and say, well, King David was this terrible guy, and yet he was the chosen person to kind of implement God's kingdom at that time in history.
0: And the vice president was interviewed this week by the Salem Radio Network. U.S. employers unexpectedly cut 23,000 jobs last month. The Labor Department also revised about 103,000 fewer jobs off the payrolls for May and June. You'll find more of these stories at townhall.com.
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0: A major cereal company is speeding up its plan to drop synthetic dyes from its products a year ahead of schedule.
6: W.K. Kellogg says it will remove artificial colors from all of its cereals by the end of this year. It's also invested in equipment to help make the transition to natural colors. In addition, Kellogg says it's removing BHT, an artificial preservative, from the small number of cereals that still contain it. The company has faced pressure for years to remove artificial ingredients from its cereals. That pressure has grown under Health Secretary Robert F. Kennedy Jr., who's urged food companies to phase out petroleum-based artificial dyes. I'm Marcela Sanchez.
0: The Department of Homeland Security reports record-setting deportations of illegal aliens by the Trump administration. A new report totaling more than 1.4 million forced removals, averaging about 4,200 per day. On pace. Breaking news at townhall.com.
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7: 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When you put new rollers on a garage door, it's not like putting new tires on a car or truck. That could improve the car or truck's ride, but this is going to make a big difference in that door, isn't it?
16: Oh, absolutely. What we're seeing most of the time is the client has, you know, builder grade rollers on there, and there's two different kind of builder grade rollers. Most that we're seeing now is like a plastic wheel that doesn't have any ball bearings. And so when the door is going up and down, you'll hear kind of groaning and squeaking coming from the door. And basically what's happening is because there's no ball bearings, those rollers are locking up in the track. So I've said it before, it's like driving down the freeway with your emergency brake on. Not a good sign, right? So the other type of roller is a metal roller that has ball bearings. So at least it's rolling, but you got that metal on metal noise. It's very loud, very clanky, things like that. So what we're going to install is a nylon-coated roller. So it's, you know, got the nylon-coated, so it's going to be quiet in the track. But the main thing here is nylon-coated with the ball bearings. And it's going to make that door work a lot smoother, a lot more freely, and then it allows the opener to work less hard.
7: This is a very popular offer, and I want people to call right now to get in because only 10 of my listeners are going to get this today. Here's the phone number, 281-343-3632. It's a $129 garage door tune-up. 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
16: Yes. We're going to do a 29-point safety inspection of the garage door, and we're going to come

0: look through everything like a fine-tooth comb, right? Mm-hmm. Like, we're going to check the motor head, the rail for the opener. We're going to check out the door, its condition, and all the parts on that, and then give you a report about it.
1: This is phenomenal. Most garage door companies aren't as thorough as you guys.
0: Well, correct. I mean, most companies, they'll just come in and they just do something. They're in and out in 15, 20 minutes, right? And we're trying to make it an experience, but also just have our guys take good care of you and let you know, hey, here's what's going on today, and here's what to be prepared for if there's anything. Hopefully there's not.
1: I hear from the radio listener all the time. They'll call me, and they'll say, hey, Joe, I love what I get from Garage Door Doctor. I heard Cody on the air, and I wasn't so sure, but when he and his team came out, they exceeded my expectations. And then I'll say, well, if you were to rate them, how would you rate them with a star? And they'd say, five-star service. You guys strive for the five.
0: Yes, that's our ultimate goal, is get a five-star review. Hopefully the clients love us, and if we did our job right, they will. So that's our ultimate goal.
1: One thing I love about having you in my studio versus most garage door companies is that you guys have your own employees. You don't sub it out. You have a fully stocked truck. You are insured. And you've been doing this for decades here in Houston, Texas. You can't afford to do what a lot of these crooks do. You just can't. And you know, in home service, there's a lot of people who are, I said it, I said they're crooks. And that's why I started Checkapro back in 2005 to protect my listeners.
0: Yeah, absolutely. Again, you live by the motto of do as you'd want done, you know, do unto others as you'd want done to you. And if you just live by that, then life is good, right? So we try to treat everybody like they're our mom or our dad. And we found that that's a good way to do business. It's obvious. It's an obvious thing, right? But it's for some companies, it might be a little harder to implement, right? For us, it's not that hard. I really love being able to have our own, or I call them colleagues, so I don't really call them employees, but our own colleagues, our own teammates, and we train them in-house, and they're certified, you know, technicians, and that's what they are. They know what they're doing. And they have, we have a team, a brotherhood, basically, here, that if there is that weird one-off, something that's weird that, you know, perhaps only I've seen once in my life, I've been doing it for a long time now, you know, they can always reach out and get that expert help if it's required. But these guys are experts at what they do.
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0: Absolutely, yes. And Dad's still working with us today, and my brother and my mom and my uncle, they, you know, they just, we love what we do, and my team is really, it's just a big family. And, you know, that's how we should be treating our clients, too, and that's exactly what we strive to do.
1: A fully stocked truck. Let's talk about that and why it's important. Fully stocked truck means it's like a rolling supply house, a warehouse. It has almost everything except for maybe a custom door somebody wants. But as far as repair and maintenance, everything's on that truck that your technician needs to help my listener.
0: Yes, that's what we strive to do. About 99% of the jobs that we go to, we have everything on the truck. We don't have the sections, and there might be some custom cut stuff that somebody might have a fancy schmancy door, like a wood overlay, mm-hmm. and they need some custom springs. But

0: it sweetened the deal a little bit. So I flipped him upside down, grabbed him by the ankles. The pennies and nickels came out. And he said, Joe, what do you want? I said, you got to sweeten it up. He said, okay, fine. A garage door inspection at no extra price.
1: That's absolutely right. So, but yes, we do a 29-point safety check. And, you know, what we really like is when the client hangs out with us while we're doing it. And we can kind of educate you if you like. So if ever you're there and my technician is there, if you say, hey, when you do that 29-point safety check, I want to hang out with you while you do it, we can educate you on exactly what we're doing and why we do it. A lot of people enjoy that experience if you're up for it.
0: If I were you, I would call Cody, because your garage door, if it is causing you some trouble, you know, which many do. It could be a brand new garage door, a builder grade, and it may not have been installed correctly. It might be very noisy. Having new rollers are going to make it really a better piece of equipment. I would call right now, 281-343-3632. That's 281-343-3632. Cody, we're going to take a quick break.
1: Okay.
0: Jerry in the other room, in the control room, he's our producer, tells me Elizabeth is on the line and she wants to tell us her experience with you, and we're going to hold her over the break. But when we come back, we're going to talk to her. How does that sound?
1: I love it. Let's do it.
0: We'll be right back right after this here on the Checka Pro Radio Show. Stand by.
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0: And we're back here on Checka Pro Radio. I am Checka Pro Joe since 2005, helping you here in Houston find the best contractors. We check them out by checking their insurance, licenses, and references. If you didn't get Cody's phone number, well, here it is, 281-343-3632. If you've just tuned in and you're wondering why we're giving out Cody's number, it's because he brought another valuable offer to you, my listeners, today here in Houston. A garage door tune-up, ordinarily $350. I asked Cody to sweeten that up. He said $129. I said, can you do better? He said, how about 10 free rollers? I'm like, great. I said, can you do better? He said, Joe. I said, can you do better? And he says, one more thing I can do. I can do a garage door inspection on top of that, all for $350. Oh, I mean $129. This is crazy.
1: It's only $129.
0: It's absolutely crazy. So Jerry, our producer, tells me that Elizabeth is on the line. I want to go out to talk to her right now.
1: Awesome.
0: Elizabeth, thank you for joining us today here on Checka Pro Radio.
6: Yeah, you know what? The garage people were fantastic. The dude was friendly, professional.
0: That is so awesome to hear. Would you call Cody and his team out again if you needed anything else?
6: We will call him back if we need him. He was fair, honest, and very, very nice. You know, it's nice to have somebody that's not pushy. He didn't push more, you know, on us. He just, you know, repaired what we needed to, and the rollers were great. I mean, yeah, that's how I found guys on the radio show. And I said, oh, I got to call these people. And I did, and set up an appointment, and I am very happy.
0: Elizabeth, would you recommend Cody and his team from Garage Door Doctor to your neighbors, friends, and family?
6: Absolutely. As a matter of fact, I told my neighbor Ray.
0: Oh, that's fantastic. And so if you were to give them a review, would it be one star or five or somewhere between?
6: I'd say a five. You know, we were completely satisfied. I mean, the price was right. You know, we had to have an extra repair, and he didn't rip us off or talk us into anything we didn't need. Yeah, no issues at all.
0: Elizabeth, thanks for listening, and thanks for calling in. I really appreciate it. Elizabeth isn't the only one who has these types of stories, Cody.
1: Well, that is an amazing testimonial, and I love to hear that. That's nothing makes me happier than when somebody's calling in or they email me or something like that and just praising my team out there. It's a blessing. It really is. I really appreciate it.

0: appreciate it.
1: And by the way, if you ever have anything that you want to convey to Cody and his team, you can call them anytime at 281-343-3632. 281-343-3632. And, you know, I don't hide from anybody. I get calls all the time during the week at the office. And if you want to reach me, the best way to reach me is joe@checkapro.com, joe@checkapro.com, and I will answer any home improvement question I can, or try to connect you with someone who can help you out, like my friends at Garage Door Doctor. How did your dad come up with the name?
0: I don't even know. All I know is he was a mechanic at Oldsmobile way back when, right? And he said, hey, I'm going to specialize in steering wheel columns. And he had to do, you know, garage doors on the side as the steering wheel column was going to take off. He'd go dealership to dealership because he could only max out on hours, only because my brother got here, my brother Ryan, okay? So, and the garage door side took off, and you know, he's like, man, it may have been. I need to ask him again. How did he come up with it? It really is ingenious of him. But you know, he's an expert, and he's a doctor of what he does. And he expects, you know, efficiency, but accuracy and quality of work. And that's what he's kind of instilled into me and my brother. So it's been a great experience.
1: Your father had come up with a logo years ago, but a couple of years ago, you guys upgraded it to something a little more contemporary. I'm sure you're getting great feedback on the new Garage Door Doctor look.
0: Yeah. Most people like it. I have not seen anybody that doesn't like it. It's kind of cool. It's like a stethoscope with a little garage door in it. Dad looked at it, and he loved it. It was kind of my idea, not the design. It was kind of my idea. It was like, hey, Dad, maybe we should kind of like wrap our vehicles and stuff. And, you know, he loved the old logo, and he was mendable on this. And once we saw it, we both fell in love with this design. So couldn't be happier.
1: And you won't be happier with your garage door company. Many people, Cody, do not have a garage door company, a garage door guy. They may have a doctor or dentist, maybe even a mechanic for their car, but a lot of people don't have a garage door guy. It's now time to get Cody Johnson. Put his number in your phone, 281-343-3632. 281-343-3632. Now that you have his number in the phone, call Cody and his team to get your $129 garage door tune-up, ordinarily $350. So he's cut that in less than half. And he's throwing in 10 free rollers. And he's going to throw in on top of that a garage door inspection. You and your team come out and you spend time in the garage looking at the garage doors. And if the homeowner wishes, you explain things to them.
0: Oh, yeah, that's absolutely what we do. We're here to, you know, learn about how long have you been there and kind of gather that intel. And then we're here to educate. That's our goal. We want to educate you on you know, the condition of the garage door, the safety issues on it, maybe even the most common warranties. That way you're not inconvenienced and you can go to work instead of having to stay home because your door won't close. That's what our job is. And most clients enjoy it.
1: I always like to talk about the history of garage doors.
0: Okay.
1: And I've joked around before that your great-great-grandfather, C.G. Johnson, in 1920, invented the overhead garage door. You have the same last name and the first initial of C.G. Johnson from 1921. But we did an ancestry test to find out you guys really aren't related. But I find it really interesting because you are so committed to garage doors, and the person who invented the overhead garage door here in the United States of America was C.G. Johnson in 1921. Is that a coincidence or what?
0: That is wild. That is, when you first found that, I was like, wait, hold on, what? So, but I was like, you know, I don't know. I have studied garage doors all my life. Dad made me, so how about that? So,
1: yeah, no, it's incredible. A lot of people probably take the garage door for granted as they do the automobile. But if you think about it, back in 1921, automobiles were coming in. And I guess some people were thinking, how am I going to keep this out of the elements?
0: Right.
1: So they had carriage houses back then for their horses and the buggies. And so they didn't have a roll-up garage door with these sections that we have today. They had doors that swung out or some type of barn door. But over time, everything

0: evolved into what we now know as a garage door and a garage door opener. And things really, really started to change after World War II.
1: Yeah, absolutely. And it's just kind of, now it's part of everyday life now, right? So it used to be a luxury, and now almost everybody has one, at least here in Houston. So
0: absolutely. 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I said, thank you. And I said, how about something else? I'm a little greedy for my listeners.
1: You are.
0: I'm a little greedy for you guys out there. And he said, we'll do our super duper garage door inspection, all for $129. Call now, 281-343-3632. I see you have a 29-point inspection. That's a lot of points.
1: It is a lot of points, yes. You want me to go over a couple of them?
0: I want to go over some of the big ones that will really help my listeners understand the important things you're looking at.
1: Absolutely. What we're going to be doing here is we're going to check the overall condition of the actual sections of the garage door. Sometimes they're cracked or dented and the door is buckling. You would think that's obvious, but sometimes it's not. You hit the button, it works, right? But if it's cracking and it's starting to kind of buckle a little bit, you may not notice that. It's like bending a coat hanger back and forth. Eventually, the entire door is just going to split in half. So we're going to look over that. We're going to make sure all the screws are tight. We're going to check the cables on the sides. That's very dangerous. The cables are dangerous for the listeners. Don't touch those, but we're going to inspect those. And then we're going to put the door on a scale. We're literally going to close the door and put it on a scale. And hopefully it says less than 5 pounds, okay? Because that's what the door should really weigh. If the springs are balanced correctly and the door's down, it should weigh less than 5 pounds. We've seen some that are... this last week, I was looking over some of the jobs that the guys were doing, just making sure they're following the process. And I saw some that are like 25 pounds on the ground. Some that are, I saw the highest one I saw this last week was 57 pounds on the ground. And yet the client didn't even know because they hit the button. But the deal is, I mean, the opener has a belt drive. There's little plastic parts inside the motor. And he was there. My technician was there because the opener broke. And of course it did. Now we know why, right?
0: The
1: door has been heavy. So so hopefully the goal here is let's be preemptive. Let's find out if there's an issue. If there is an issue, we present it to the client and they decide, do they want us to take care of it right then and there? Or do they want to wait? Whatever's best for them.
0: Correct me if I'm wrong, but it's important that that door not weigh more than 5 pounds, that it be somewhat balanced, because if someone pulls that little string, won't it come crashing down if it weighs that much and it's not being held up by the springs? Or am I wrong on that?
1: No, you're absolutely right. I skipped over the most important part. It's a safety deal, and that's really what this is. So thanks for correcting me. Absolutely. So the door needs to have a 3-point balance test. When the door's down, it should stay down. When you lift it halfway and you kind of stop it in place, it should stay right there. When you lift it all the way up, it should stay up. So a lot of times what happens as the power, you know, the thunderstorms or a hurricane or just a power outage comes, you don't know you have an issue till you disengage it. And then you disengage it. A, maybe you can't even lift it. That's a problem. But B, if you do lift and you lift it all the way up to get the Suburban out, problem is the door won't stay up. It just slams back down. It could destroy the section. It's dangerous. And so that's why it really it has to be a fine balance there. It really does. And we should be doing a tune-up every single year. That's really what should be happening.
0: Every single year. You probably don't have a garage door expert. I like to say a garage door guy. Cody should be your guy. Here's his number, 281-343-3632. 281-343-3632. Cody Johnson is his name from Garage Door Doctor. If you've just tuned in, you're going to get a garage door tune-up and 10 free rollers, not for the $350 it should cost, but for just $129. And on top of that, as Cody was just explaining, the garage door inspection, that's going to be for free. And
1: yes,
0: you guys will uncover something in this 29-point inspection that's going to be a benefit. Maybe that spring needs to be tweaked a bit so the garage door doesn't come crashing down. maybe those photo sensors are not aligned correctly. They may even be a little dirty. Maybe you clean them off a bit with a cloth. I mean, you guys are going to see something. You guys are going to notice that it needs to be lubricated, right?
1: Yeah, that way we
0: do. So that's part of the tune-up there. And so all these things, tightening up a screw, a bolt, making sure the cables, like you said, be careful of the cables. Stay away from cables. Keep your fingers away from rollers. And do not try to tighten or unwind the spring.
1: Absolutely. It's dangerous. It can take a hand off. It can kill you. I've had a couple people that trained, and they got severely hurt. They didn't respect what it was. And you're absolutely right. But also, like, sometimes we uncover an issue, but a lot of times there are no issues, and that's great. So it's a peace of mind. You're fine till next year. How about that? So, and we'll put a sticker up, and you just give us a call down the road.
0: Cody, we're going to take a quick break. Here is Cody's phone number once again, 281-343-3632. 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We'll be right back right after this here on Checka Pro Radio. Stand by.
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0: And back here on the Checka Pro Radio Show, my name is Jim Clouk, also known as Checka Pro Joe, for 20 years now, proudly serving the community here in Houston. I want to thank everybody for tuning in each and every week to my radio program and listening to me and my expert guests. And today I have Cody Johnson in the studio from Garage Door Doctor. Cody, welcome back.
1: Well, thank you. 20 years. Happy birthday. How about that?
0: Yeah. So. Thank you. Thank you so much. Hey, we have one of your happy customers on the phone. So we're going to go out to the phone right now. Michael is standing by. Hi, Michael. Welcome to the show. So tell me about your experience with Cody and your garage door.
6: Yeah, actually, my garage door is 35 years old, so it had issues, so I'm getting a new door put in.
0: Oh, so you're getting a new garage door from Cody and his team?
6: Yes, new door. I didn't have a closer on it or anything, so the old door was 35 years old. All the support beams on the doors had delaminated. In other words, everything was in bad shape, so I just decided to go ahead instead of trying to rehab that door so it'll stand up to a closer, just go ahead and put a new door on it.
0: Fantastic. So were you happy with Cody's service from Garage Door Doctor?
6: At this point, yes.
0: And if you were to give them a rating, like a star rating?
6: I'd say from the input I got from the service guy, I'd have to give him a 5. He was very knowledgeable, very upfront, spent a admirable amount of time going over everything with me. They seem to be a very stand-up company.
0: So, Michael, how did you hear about Cody and Garage Door Doctor?
6: See, I was out driving around, and I heard the talk show, and I listened. And like I say, my garage was 35 years old. I don't go in and out that much because I usually park my jet skis in the garage. I've had to put a screwdriver in the door to hold the door up for years, and I'm like, this door needs to be worked on. Yeah, like I say, I heard it, and I go, you know what? Because the one thing I don't mess with, garage doors, the springs, I don't deal with that. Those things are dangerous.
0: Absolutely. They can be extremely dangerous. If you go to YouTube, you'll see some videos you wish you had not seen. And Michael, overall, do you have any feedback about your experience?
6: The information I got from the show was very good. The information I got from the tech was very good. In fact, they're installing it as we speak.
0: Fantastic. It's a great company. They're always going to be there for you. So if you ever have a problem, you can call on them at any point in time. And have yourself a fantastic day.
6: All right, you too.
0: You know, it's incredible. Michael's talking about what you and I were talking about. Don't mess with things on your own. He was concerned about, I'm not going to touch this thing, right? I'm not going to mess. I could lose a digit.

0: a digit or a finger, right? So, absolutely. I'm glad he was aware that the garage doors, they're a moving wall, and that is a moving wall. It's heavy, and it can hurt you real quick. So we don't need to be scared of it. We just need to respect what it is and be very careful on it. Shouldn't be working on it. Hire the experts. We're the doctors here, and we'll take care of it for you.
1: I like the fact that the last time you were on the radio with me, he was listening, he called, and he knew something was wrong. He's getting a new garage door because of it. That's not always what happens, but sometimes that does happen, right? Because you go out to the home, you do the inspection, you do the tune-up, and a recommendation could be, hey, we can keep this alive for a little while longer, or we can replace it, and here's the benefit of it.
0: Oh, absolutely, absolutely. Can I tell the listeners a little bit about maybe our door process? It's
1: absolutely
0: different than everything. I think Michael enjoyed it. So, first of all, if you ever want a door quote, let's just say the kiddo ran through the garage door. You can always call the same number, and you just say, Cody said on the radio, free door quote. If you want a door quote, we'll get it for you for free. But what makes us a little bit different, this isn't just, oh, we quote a door price over the phone. We're going to come out there. We're going to actually measure it. Joe, surprise, surprise, not every single door is the same size. Not every single door has what we call the headroom, same headroom on the inside. There's different radius tracks that we can install that would make your life so much easier. So if you got a taller SUV and you lift that hatch back up instead of it scratching the door every time, if there's more headroom, we can maybe put bigger radius tracks in. So the way the door's not hit, or your hatchback's not hitting the garage door every time. But also what we do is we'll take a picture of the front of your house, and then we get you on the phone with our door engineers, our virtual product specialists, and they're going to kind of like take a picture of your house and then put different flavors of garage doors up, for lack of better words, okay? And it's really awesome because now you don't have to guess, hey, what would a brown door look like on my house, or a black door? What about windows along the left side, make it a little bit more modern or sleek? You don't have to guess anymore. We can design it and put it on that picture, and you can see it right there on the tablet for you. It's a really great experience because back in the old days, we'd just be like, you'll want the white door or the almond door, no other options, right? 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
0: Uh-oh.
1: Yeah, there's only 3 left, Cody.
0: Whoa.
1: So you've got to call now, everybody. 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
0: It's amazing, isn't it?
1: Isn't that great?
0: You're absolutely right. Some of these garage doors, they sound like a tank. It's waking up the neighbors 3 houses down. So we can quiet these things down. We can make it smooth, and let's make it great again. How about that? We can make your garage door great again.
1: I love that slogan. I'm not sure where you got that. It sounds very familiar. Garage Door Doctor will make your garage door great again. 281-343-3632. 281-343-3632. We've got a few moments before the next break, Cody. However, I want people to stay tuned, because when we come back from the break, I want you to talk all about the MyQ system, which I happen to have.

0: I think we should tease this a little bit so people know what we're going to be covering after the break. Without getting into details, MyQ is the next level of technology for garage doors. Your garage door will still have rollers. It still has a spring. Still has cables. It still goes up and down. But the way it does is totally different.
1: You're going to love it.
0: Yeah, so we're going to talk about that after we come back from the break. But before that, I want to let everybody know that we only have two of these left. If you've just tuned in to the show, my name is Joe, Checker Pro Joe. Cody's joining me from Garage Door Doctor, and we're talking about your garage door. We've been talking about safety. We've been talking about the way it should sound, the way it should operate, and the way it could look. So Cody's always reminding me. He says, Joe, don't forget, a garage door quote is always free at Garage Door Doctor.
1: Yes, absolutely. So if you're interested in getting a new garage door, you want to see different designs on your house, just give us a call. Say, Cody said free door quote, and we'll do it. You know, we're going to make your house smile again.
0: Yeah, 281-343-3632. Put the phone number in your phone. If you don't want to take advantage of this phenomenal deal at $129 for a garage door tune-up, 10 free rollers, and a garage door inspection, put Cody's number in your phone so when that spring breaks, when a cable goes offline, or if you don't get these rollers now, and the roller pops out of the track, that's a problem too, because you don't want to press the garage door opener button when that happens. You hope that one of your panels hasn't torn. Just let it sit there and call Cody so he can come out and help you, because that is a predicament. 281-343-3632. 281-343-3632. Jody sent me an email, Cody, with a question, which is kind of interesting.
1: Mm-hmm.
0: A lot of people don't know what that cord is. So that there's a string that's above our heads in the garage door, and it's on that track where the chain is. Why should or shouldn't someone pull that cord?
1: Okay. So if we do pull that cord, please try to have the garage door all the way down. Okay. So hear me out. So what I call that and what's called is emergency pull cord. Okay. Mm-hmm. So if the power's out, lightning hits the house, your opener's fried, you hit the button, it's not working. But hey, you got to go to work, you got to go to school, whatever the case is. Your car is in the garage. How do we get our car out? So you pull that red cord, but make sure the door is down, and I'll explain why. But if the door is down, you pull the red cord, and you should be able to lift your door up. If you can't, then we may have a bigger issue with the garage door, right? The reason you want to do your best on pulling that cord down when the door is in the down position is that if it's in the up position and I pull that red cord down, if the door is heavy or the spring is broken, the garage door can slam down. So please be very careful and mindful of that. Anytime you're pulling that red cord, keep the kids away from the garage door opening. Because, look, sometimes the door won't close, and you got to do what you got to do to try to secure the house. We understand that. Everybody needs to stay away from the garage door opening when you pull the red cord down. Again, it's not about the 99.9% of time everything works like it's supposed to. That 0.1% that we got to keep mindful of that. Because these doors are moving walls, and it's the largest moving wall you're going to have, right? So be very careful of it, but you don't need to be scared. Just be respectful of it. Pull the red cord down. It's going to be able, now you can lift and close the door in manual mode until the power comes back on or we get out there and fix your opener.
0: 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And if you don't have the MyQ system, you've got to stay tuned for this. We'll be right back right after this right here on Checker Pro Radio. Stand by.
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0: And back here on Check A Pro Radio, I am Check A Pro Joe, and I have one of my favorite expert guests here, a pre-qualified Check A Pro member, Cody Johnson from Garage Door Doctor. Hello, Cody.
1: Hello, Joe. Thank you for having me.
0: It is great to have you here. If you've just tuned in, you're a little late to get the offer. So, Cody, Jerry tells me, our producer, that the 10th person during the break called, which means we have no more of these $129 garage door tune-up specials.
1: Well, look.
0: What can you do for me, man?
1: Look, just when you call, so we saw this maybe last week. It was different then, but we had something wrong with our phone line, and a couple people got our voicemail. We didn't reach back out to them in time, and I apologize for that. So in these cases, just please, when you talk to my customer experience people on the phone, just tell them Cody said $129, tune up with 10 free rollers. Just tell them that I said that, and we're going to honor what we said on the radio, because a lot of times it is our fault. So
0: you're extending this.
1: I'll extend it.
0: Even if there's a 12th or 13th person calling today. Yep.
1: Just call today. Call today, and we'll be able to see the timestamps and stuff, no worries.
0: I appreciate that. Okay, so I'll give your phone number out again. 281-343-3632 for a garage door tune-up and 10 free rollers. You know, I was going to say the 10 free rollers are the best part of this, but not necessarily, because the tune-up is important as well, and
1: absolutely.
0: So is the inspection. So out of the three, I don't think there's anything in here that's better than the other. You really have to offer all three, don't you?
1: Oh, absolutely. I mean, the goal here is let's be preemptive, so that way our car isn't trapped inside the garage, or worse, outside the garage, and we can't get inside, right? So let's be preemptive, control what you can control. Don't just let life happen to you, okay? So that's what the goal is here. And for us as a company, we're going to be able to put a sticker up. We're building a relationship with our clients, and it's we're all going to grow together. It's going to be wonderful.
0: Before we went to the last break, I alluded to something called MyQ. And MyQ is amazing. I have MyQ on both my garage door openers. And I'll tell you, the other night, no joke, my wife forgot to put the garage door down.
1: Uh-oh.
0: But it wasn't a problem, because I programmed the MyQ. Rain or shine, snow, sleet, whatever it is, windy, dark, whatever, at 10 p.m. every night, if it's not down, it will go down. And before we get into how great that is, I just want to let everybody know, when it goes down by itself, it actually takes more precaution than if I hit the button myself manually, because what happens is it starts to beep.
1: Yes.
0: And the light flashes. It gives everyone a warning, including the raccoons that have gone into my garage at 9:55, eating the bird seed I have in there, and that has happened. It gives everyone a chance to know that these doors are going to go down. But even beyond that, because Cody's come out to make sure that everything is safe in your garage in terms of your garage door, even if it came down and it hit your car, well, it probably won't, because the sensors are going to say, don't put it down. Even if it misses a sensor and it hits the hood or top of your car, it's going to bounce back because it's properly calibrated to go back up. So it's a very safe system.
1: Yes, absolutely. So on the MyQ, it's made by Chamberlain. The other brand would be called LiftMaster. MyQ is the app. It's a free app. Okay. Now, the opener has to be Wi-Fi or MyQ integrated. It has to be able
0: compatible.
1: To have Wi-Fi. Exactly, compatible. But on a lot of these new units that we have now, the Wi-Fi chip is built inside of it. It's all part of it. The app is free. It's really amazing, because you can open and close it from your cell phone. So I don't know about you, but like for me, I've got 8 kids, okay? So you don't have 8 kids. I know that part. But when my kids leave and they just go to HEB or they go to the store somewhere, they leave the door open. And now I can get alerts on my phone. I can make it automatically close. I prefer to be able to control when it does. So I get an alert on my phone. Your door has been open for 20 minutes. And I just hit a button. I hit a button and it closes it. I'm at work. and it closes it. I can be in a customer's garage, and I can open and close my garage door from my cell phone. It's really amazing stuff. In the app, on my opener, there's also

0: a camera. So there's a camera that's built in. And so I can actually not just trust it saying open for 20 minutes. I can look at it and say, yeah, my garage door's open. There's no kids in there. And I can close it. It's really amazing stuff. And then, like you said, you can automate it where it's automatically set to open or close at certain times. Or if the door's been open past 9 p.m., you can set it to close. You can even do it just on the weekends or weekdays. You can send out a user code for, like, the maid, if you have a maid, or a dog sitter coming over and say you're out of town. It's really amazing stuff. The technology now, they've got this stuff fine-tuned. As long as you got Wi-Fi reaching into a garage, good signal in your garage, we can connect it all up for you, and it's really amazing.
1: The internet has changed a lot of how we live our lives today, and it has not forgotten the garage and the garage door opener. MyQ doesn't really cost any extra money. The app is free. Many garage door openers have it integrated, or you can upgrade it.
0: Yes.
1: Actually, my garage door openers didn't have it built in, but they were like MyQ ready.
0: Right.
1: And so I think for like $29 or something, we upgraded. I don't know what it was. And so we've got it. I would recommend, you know, when you get your new garage door opener, getting one that's integrated.
0: Yes. All the new openers now that we have are going to have a Wi-Fi chip built in. Yours is a little bit, it's a fantastic opener. At the time, it was the best one there is. Yours was MyQ compatible, but you needed an external thing to connect to the Wi-Fi. But nowadays, the client doesn't need to worry about. New opener will have a Wi-Fi chip built in, and we'll help you set up the Wi-Fi app, the MyQ app. And we'll show you kind of how it works. And if you want more detail, we'll give it to you. If you want less, that's fine too.
1: One thing I like about it is it's on my phone. It can be on anyone else's phone I authorize.
0: Right.
1: You don't need the remote controls that come with a garage door anymore. Remember the ones you put on the visor? And then after a while, we were able to program them into the car, and that was integrated, which I still do. So in my car, it's integrated into the roof button, right?
0: HomeLink, yeah.
1: HomeLink, thank you. I can't remember the last time I pulled out one of those clip-on visor ones. Do people use those much anymore?
0: They do still use it,
1: okay.
0: Yes.
1: Okay.
0: So not every vehicle has the HomeLink built in. A lot of times you would think it's supposed to, but it doesn't have it. So the remotes are still very commonly used, but usually on like a young family, an expanding family, for instance, like I've got 8 kids. I know not everybody's got 8 kids. On mine, now only 2 of them can drive. One of them has a clicker, a remote control. The other one, Rebecca is using the MyQ app to open and close the garage door. So, and yes, I can get a remote, but she likes the app. That's what she uses. So, her car is a little bit messier. How about that? Okay. But no, she uses the MyQ app. But absolutely. So as the family expands or say mom and dad come in and move with you, if you think they're going to lose remotes or anything like that, or you lost your remote, a lot of times you're like, I don't want to buy a remote. Well, if you have the MyQ app on your motor unit, just connect it, and you should be able to open and close it from your cell phone. It'll buy you some time.
1: I get alerts on my phone when someone opens the garage door, so I know if a child or my wife or anyone has asked that door to open, which is good because if no one's supposed to be in the garage for some reason, you may want to look at the camera.
0: Yeah, absolutely. So, but it, this stuff is secure. It's really amazing. And what I really like about the newer units is the DC motors. So the DC motors, you were mentioning earlier, like, hey, you have the safeties built in. You have your photo eyes. You have a downforce safety. If it hits me, it should stop and go back up. Well, there is still what's called an AC motor. And so when that opener hits me or that door hits me, it's going to put more pressure on me. Something can bend and break. And by the way, we don't want the door to hit anything. If that's happening, it can. Let's just be clear. These are to not maim and kill safeties. It can still damage. I want to make that clear, just a little clarity there. But on the DC motors that we have on our newer units, it is a soft start, soft stop. It's less wear and tear on the garage door. It's about half to a third of the noise level of an AC motor, which also means the vibration is half to a third of that. So if we have a little kid's room up above the garage, it's a lot smoother and quieter. Maybe it doesn't wake Susan up when you're leaving at 5 in the morning, right? But anyways, and it should be more gentle when it hits something and it stops, goes back up. But understand it is still something hitting it, so we got to be safe. It's got the latest, greatest safeties that there is that we have technology currently. So it's amazing stuff.
1: Cody's phone number, 281-343-3663.

0: 3-2. He is the garage door doctor. The doctor is in the house. We went through all 10 of the offers he brought for the $129 garage door tune-up, which included 10 free rollers and a garage door inspection. When he heard that a few moments ago, he offered an extension. So anyone who's listening now who would like to get in on this deal before the end of the show, you can call to get it. Just let the customer service representative that answers the phone over at Cody's office, just let him know that Cody said to extend this offer.
1: Absolutely. Just okay. tell him on the phone. Cody said on the radio, $129, tune up with 10 free rollers. And just tell him on the phone and we'll make it right to you.
0: The only way to get this is to call. You've got to call right now. 281-343-3632. 281-343-3632. We're getting close to the conclusion of the program. We covered a lot today. What have we missed today on the show?
1: Not much. Although I did have to tell you, celebrating you 20 years, that's amazing. And I do have to say, Joe, this is a phenomenal experience. And a lot of times when I go out there, and I do actually still go to the garages, believe it or not. So when I go out there, a lot of our clients are saying that they love your show and we appreciate what you're doing for us. And, the city has been great to us, and we do really appreciate the opportunity to grow with you.
0: And I thank you for those kind words, Cody. I am in probably the best position. Now, I know you think you are because you helped the homeowner get their car out of the garage when the spring broke, or make it sound quieter, or install MyQ, all these great things you guys can do. But I think that I'm in a better position to help people because I also help my listener, the homeowner. You go out to their home because they call because we're talking about this, which is great. But I also get to help you, your dad, your brother, your whole family as well, which I love doing.
1: Well, yeah, and it's just been a great partnership. And I would say one other thing, like when our technicians there, ask them about our worry-free club. It has a lot of benefits to you. It extends a lot of labor warranties out for you. It comes with a free surge protector for your opener. So just, ask them anything you want to know about us or what we do or anything about your garage door system. Just ask them that we're here to help and educate.
0: Fantastic. On that note, Cody, thank you so much for joining me here today on Checker Pro Radio. I really appreciate it.
1: Thank you.
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3: News this hour from Town Hall, I'm Mary Rose. The Senate has confirmed Todd Blanche as the next Attorney General.
4: It was by the narrowest of margins and overnight, but the Republican-led Senate has confirmed Acting Attorney General Todd Blanche as the new Attorney General in a 50-49 vote. This after Republican Senators Susan Collins of Maine and Lisa Murkowski of Alaska said they would oppose Blanche's confirmation. Blanche says on social media that he's deeply honored by the trust and confidence President Trump has placed in me, and that he's grateful to senators working late to confirm him. Donna Warder, Washington.
3: Republican Senator Dave McCormick of Pennsylvania says that the Democratic Party is adopting a dangerous socialist ideology.
5: This is not the extreme of the Democratic Party. This has become the mainstream of the Democratic Party. It is anti-law enforcement, it's anti-military, it's anti-business, it's anti-Semitic, and it's anti-America.
3: Senator McCormick made his comments to the Salem Radio Network. A new FBI report is clarifying the facts on actor-shooter incidents.
6: The FBI recorded 34 active shooter incidents in 2025, most of them in commercial areas. Handguns were the most common weapon used. Notably, civilians intervened in more than 1 in 5 of the attacks and stopped the shooter in 7 cases. The report found that many of those successful interventions happened outside gun-free zones, which the FBI noted can delay an armed response. Willie Nelson, The White House.
3: Iran raised new demands over reopening the Strait of Hormuz as regional tensions escalate. The UAE says Iranian missile targeted an ADNOC ship while Turkey advanced a Kurdish peace bill. U.S. employers unexpectedly cut 23,000 jobs last month, while revisions

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0: An uncomfortable moment for Minnesota Senator Democrat Amy Klobuchar in her home state.
2: Senator Klobuchar gets booed at an event in Minnesota, the FarmFest Gubernatorial Candidate Forum. This reaction from the crowd after she claims she backed funding for law and order at our southern border with Mexico.
3: Supported funding for order at the border, and I have worked well with law enforcement in Minnesota for years. But what I...
2: The Minnesota primary is Tuesday. Klobuchar is one of seven Democrats running, but will likely be the presumed nominee. Laura Winters reporting.
0: Adults may need a lot more exercise than current guidelines recommend to reduce the risk of heart attacks and strokes. A study published in the British Journal of Sports Medicine says greater heart health benefits may call for 560 to 610 minutes a day. More details at srnnews.com.

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9: 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Ted Thomas.

0: changes all of that. Hi, I'm Jim Clouk. My guest, Ted Thomas. 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I'll give you the number in a few minutes, so keep a pencil handy. Ted, welcome to the program. And before we start, promise my listeners one thing. Today, you'll tell them what can go wrong, not just what can go right.
1: Jim, that's a promise. Results vary, and anybody that tells you different isn't really realistic. So I'll tell you both sides of the story.
0: Ted, good. That's why you're here.
1: First, let's get into the name of the tax lien certificates. I actually call them government revenue certificates, and you'll see why in just a couple of minutes.
0: All right, Ted, we're at your kitchen table. Start at the beginning. What exactly is a tax lien certificate?
1: Every county in the United States gets their income from property taxes. The money pays for the police department, firefighters, the schools and the school teachers, fix the roads, and pay all the county employees. I didn't make the rules, but the state legislature in the state makes the rules, but that's how the county gets all their money in on a daily basis and pay the bills.
0: So the county can't skip collecting property taxes and must follow the rules.
1: You're exactly right. The county has to collect those property taxes. Every single year they do that because the firefighters want to get paid every 2 weeks, just like the rest of us.
0: Ted, what happens when a property owner doesn't pay property taxes?
1: Well, that happens all the time in every county across the United States. That's caused by people get sick, death in the family, people move away, divorce, all kinds of things happen that people don't pay their taxes. And when they don't, the government has a problem. They're not collecting those property taxes. So the county, if you didn't pay or I didn't pay my property tax, they're going to try to find someone else to do it for you, and then they're going to send you the bill for doing all that. They don't call them government revenue certificates. They call them government tax lien certificates, and that's how they get the bills paid, and that's what they sell. They sell a tax lien certificate.
0: That's the whole intention?
1: Yeah, exactly. They sell those in every county in about half of the states across the United States. They've been doing this for 200 years. Anybody can buy a tax certificate. You'd have to pay the amount. And then you'll start earning interest on your money.
0: So, Ted, what you're telling me is a stranger is paying someone else's tax bill. Why on earth would an investor pay their neighbor's tax bill?
1: You're going to get a big reward if you pay someone else's tax bill. You're going to earn the interest. When you pay it, you MasterCharge or Visa card late, they say, oh, well, you have to pay interest on that money. It's the same thing with taxes. If you pay them late, you have to pay a penalty. You pay an interest rate. Each one of the states has their own interest rate, but they charge interest. Instead of that local county keeping the interest, they let you earn that interest. People want to buy these certificates because they pay outrageous interest rates.
0: Those outrageous interest rates go to the new investor?
1: You're the new investor. That's what you get. Places pay 16%. Other states allow 18%. All the way up to 24%. I don't set those rates. The legislature of the state, this is a government-administered and run program. The legislature does all that, but the county enforces all that. So you get your tax bill from the treasurer of the county, and that's who you have to pay. But the interest rate, they're not going to keep the interest. They're going to pass that interest on to you because you did them a favor and paid someone else's taxes.
0: Hold on, Ted. 16, 18, 24% interest? Most savings accounts pay me almost nothing.
1: That's right. This system is set up so that local people can make local money and get local checks from their counties. I didn't set the rates, so I want to make sure our listeners understand that. The numbers are written into the state law, and then the state law is passed down to the local county. And when the county sells a tax certificate, they don't give you a guarantee, but have it mandated in the law that when that person comes in to pay the tax, they're going to pay you back all the money you invested and up to one of those high interest rates.
0: All right, Ted, who's allowed to do this? Do you have to qualify? Anybody. Do you have to fill out an application, show your income?
1: Anybody can do this. Anybody that has money, there's nothing you have to do except buy the certificate, and then they're going to issue you a piece of paper that says, all right, you own the certificate, and here's how much money you're going to make with the certificate.
0: So no application?
1: No applications. The county issues the certificate. And nowadays, you can do the whole thing on your computer sitting at your kitchen table.
0: So you're not buying the house. This is passive and no painting, no cleaning, just passive.
1: Half of the counties in the United States sell tax lien certificates. The other half are ruthless. They're going to confiscate the property if you don't pay the tax. Everybody knows if they don't pay the taxes, the government could take their property. But half of the states are very benevolent, and they sell these passive tax lien certificates. So if you buy the tax certificate, you don't have to worry about fixing the roof or cutting the grass. You don't have to chase anybody for a payment. You just pay the tax certificate, and then you sit on your rusty dusty and wait for the people to come in to pay the tax. I'll tell you right now, ahead of time, I've been doing this 30 years, 97%, 98% of those people come in and pay the tax, so you get all your money back, plus one of those outrageous interest rates.
0: Does this have to be in my own county?
1: You can do it in any county you want. There's over 1,500 counties that sell tax lien certificate, so you can do it any county you want, and you can do it online. When I started 30 years ago, we had to drive to the county, but now you can do it online.
0: Some people never even leave their kitchen.
1: You can do this from your kitchen table, on a laptop computer. Some people like to go down to the county and participate in the auction. They used to do all these live on the courthouse steps. Nowadays, they do it online, so you can buy tax lien certificates in any of the states. Half of the states sell tax lien certificates. The other half of the states, they take the property away from the property owner.
0: All right, Ted, I have to stop you here. I know my listeners, they've heard guaranteed before, and I'm using air quotes, and some of them have gotten burned. What's actually different here?
1: Okay, well, it's different, and here's why. This is a government-mandated program. It was created by the state that you live in, wherever you're listening to me. The state pushes the program down so the treasurer, the local people, can run the program. And what the local people do, if they can't collect the tax, they sell a tax lien certificate or they confiscate the property. All right. Now, most of the states where we're broadcasting this are states that sell tax lien certificates. That makes sense. So anybody that wants to buy a tax lien certificate in that state can do that. There's no brokers involved. There's no middlemen involved. You're not, you can't give money to me. The money goes directly to the county, and there's no middlemen involved in it. So your money is now protected. But understand, when it's guaranteed, I use the word mandated because in the investment business or the alternative investment business, you don't want to use that word guarantee because the federal government doesn't like people saying that. But this is mandated by the state how much money you'll get, and it's administered by the local county.
0: That's the whole difference?
1: It's a county-run program. It's been around for 200 years, and unfortunately, people don't know about it. And that's why I've taken the last 30 years to tell people about it. And now we're testing on radio to see if we can find audiences of adult people that have money that want a conservative investment.
0: So your money goes to the county, and your check comes from the county.
1: Exactly. So you haven't given any money to Ted Thomas. You don't have to worry about your money, okay? So now, once we buy that, that's the most unbelievable thing we're going to say. You give the money to the government, you get the money back from the government. It's been around a long time. This program's been going since we had the first president of the United States. Over 200 years, just done the same thing. Every county started in Virginia over 200 years ago.
0: All right, Ted, I'm getting excited. This is the part you can check yourself out, folks. Your own courthouse, not a website with a countdown clock on it.
1: That's exactly right, Jim. They could call the treasurer of the county. Let's say they were in Harris County and in Houston, Texas. And they call the treasurer, and the treasurer would tell them exactly right. And I'll explain that later on in this program, how it works in Harris County, so you know how to do it if you're listening in that county.
0: Okay, before we go one step further, I know some of you are already reaching for a pencil, so let's take care of you. Ted wrote the book on this, Your Startup Guide to Investing in Tax Lien Certificates and Tax Deeds. It's a real book. I've actually got the book. Ted sent one to me. Real chapters, plain English. It explains what a tax lien certificate is, what a tax defaulted property is, why the county has to have the money every year, and what the interest rates are mandated by the state. It covers the mistakes beginners make. Later this hour, Ted's going to walk through each mistake one by one. He promised.
1: Folks, it's not a brochure. It's an educational book. It's 8.5 by 11. It's got over 100 pages, and it'll take you about 2 hours to go through it. As you're going through it, you'll see illustrations of what we do. There's nothing that person that they only got to the 8th grade, they'll be able to read this book. It's that easy.
2: The free book is designed to educate beginner investors who are interested in learning one of the safest investments in America today.
0: I promised my listeners that I'd be giving out Ted's number. Here it is. To get your free copy of Ted's book, call 8767 8366. I'll be giving out the phone number again shortly.

0: So let's say you did it all online. You could pull up the county website, and you could find the list of the certificates that are available. Once you found the list, you could choose one that you wanted to buy. And you're not going to buy one that costs $100,000. You're going to start small. Let's find one that only costs $500, because that's a good place to start. And you don't want to get into your nest egg because you've never done this before. Let's learn by investing $500. You want to invest the $500 right with your local county. You learn to swim on the shallow end of the pool. Let's start out with $500. It's teaching you the system. You learn how to do it. You're going to see your money safe and secure. You'll see that 97, maybe 98% of the people come in and pay right away. If they come in and pay, then you get paid and you make interest and you get it from the county.
1: What happens if the homeowner never pays their property tax?
0: Well, you know, that's a big worry. Everybody said, oh my goodness, what am I going to do? Well, what happens is when you bought the certificate, you just paid for the county's position in the property. The county actually can take over a property if no taxes are paid. So the tax certificate is secured. What do I mean secured? The tax certificate is secured by the property. So if you don't get paid, you would get the property. You'll want the property because it would be rare that the property wouldn't be worth a lot more than that tax certificate, because taxes are only 1% of property.
1: The property becomes yours for only the back taxes you paid. That's incredible.
0: So that's another big surprise. You were surprised before that you didn't give money to a middleman or something like that. Now it's going to get better, because now if you didn't get paid, you're going to get the property. Now, I don't want you to think that this is about buying property. This is about buying tax lien certificates. If I were teaching the same course in a state that sold property, I'd teach you how to do that. But this is about buying tax lien certificates. Okay, so you're going to be rewarded by earning interest on your money, or if they didn't pay you, you'll get rewarded by owning the property. I didn't make these rules. These rules have been in effect for over 200 years, and it's right under your nose. It's been going on in your county since the day it became a county.
1: So the tax lien certificate is backed by the property.
0: Exactly. So you don't get paid, you get the property.
1: Now, some of my listeners, Ted, are already thinking, Jim, I don't want a stranger's house.
0: Can you blame them? But what we're going to teach you to do is, if you didn't want that house, it's okay. You bought it at such a cheap price that you could sell it because taxes are only 1% or 2% of the value. So the house is probably worth thousands of dollars. Or maybe it's a residential lot, but you now would be the owner of that house. You could sell it. You could call up Zillow, or you could call up a real estate broker and sell it. It wouldn't be difficult to sell it because you own it for such a low price. And when you own it, it won't have any mortgage on it.
1: And the other kind?
0: Well, the other kind is simply this. You're going to get the property, so you'd go about selling it. There's two kinds of people. One person wants to earn interest. Okay, that's viable. The other person wants to buy the property. All right, so we're going to teach you how to buy to get started. We're going to teach you how to make interest. Later on, before we finish this hour we're going to be together, I'm going to show you examples of both actual people that are well over 50 years old doing exactly what we're talking about today, so that you know how real this is.
1: Ted, hold on a second. If there's a mortgage on that house, which is quite likely, where am I standing in line as a lien holder? Behind the bank?
0: Actually, everybody worries about the liens on the property, and that's what you should worry about. So you're wise when you ask that question. No, the tax lien is always the first lien on the property. Before there was ever a property there, there was a tax on that empty lot. And that's the first lien on the property. That lien is the county lien. That lien is ahead of the IRS, the head of a bank, the head of any judgment or lien that was on the property. Now you have the number one position on that property, and you could wipe out the mortgage.
1: With
0: exceptions like, there could be a lien on the property from a federal government. It's an IRS lien. We can show you how to buy without IRS liens on. Those liens could stay on the property, but you're going to buy a property without liens that are going to keep you from selling the property.
1: That's the sentence that made me sit up when I read the book, folks. The taxes come first. The tax lien is always the first priority lien.
0: That's right. Okay, so I know if you're listening, you're a little nervous about that, but I've taught this for 30 years, and I'm going to show you actual examples. Matter of fact, why don't we just stop and we'll do it right now? Because I understand a person would be concerned. So what I did when I was making infomercials for television, I asked an attorney to come on, and I'm going to let you listen to him tell you about that right now. He's going to tell you

0: how this program is set up by the government and how you buy properties the way we just talked about.
1: This would work for YouTube.
2: The producers of this show said this sounds almost too good to be true, and they wanted to get an outside opinion from an attorney. So we contacted real estate expert, attorney, and the author of the New York Times bestseller, How Come That Idiot's Rich and I'm Not? Welcome now, Robert Sheman. Thank you so much for joining us today.
3: Lynn, it's a pleasure to be here with you.
2: Now, Robert, Ted Thomas has been telling us about tax certificate investing and how it is a government-backed program and totally legal. 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
3: Well, it's not only for real, and it's not only absolutely true, but it's legal and it's statutory. It's not just out there as some investment. This is backed, approved, and written by state governments. This is how the governments collect their tax money when people don't pay their property taxes.
2: So is it safe to say that this is not a far-fetched, get-rich-quick scheme, and that tax certificates are a predictable, certain, and secure investment that is government-sponsored and backed up by property tax laws in each state?
3: That's right. They occur everywhere. Wherever there's a property tax to be collected, they're legal, they work, the returns can be absolutely fantastic, and this is all for real.
2: Robert, thank you so much for taking the time to join us today and sharing your expertise.
4: Let me make sure I have the picture. 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The county must collect property taxes every year. When an owner doesn't pay, the county sells a certificate at auction. I buy the certificate, my money pays that tax bill, I receive a tax lien certificate, and then one of two things happen. The delinquent owner pays the taxes, or the defaulting owner never pays and the property becomes mine. My money went to the county, never to Ted Thomas.
0: Nice, you've got it nailed down. 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We're doing this quickly on the radio, but in the book, it walks you through it and shows you step by step. So you certainly have the idea. All right, so now the people need to get their pencil out and write the phone number down.
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4: 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The book will be shipped USPS Priority Mail with tracking. I'm Jim Clouk, and my guest for the full hour is Ted Thomas. By state law, every county must collect property taxes. When the property owner doesn't pay, the county sells at auction a tax lien certificate. You buy direct from the county. Your money pays someone else's delinquent tax bill, and by state law, you either get paid back all the money you invested plus interest, or the property becomes yours. There's no middleman or brokers involved. Your investment money goes directly to the county, not to Ted, not anywhere else, just to the county. His free book explains all of it. Ted, who actually does this? Paint me the picture of your students.
0: A lot of people actually do this, and most of the people are senior citizens. I'm going to give you a picture of some of these students, and you can see more than one of them.
1: This is perfect for beginners.
5: I've chosen this as my retirement investment venue. I'm tired of watching stock portfolios and mutual funds go up and down and up and down. So I got online and looked in a lot of different counties to see who paid the highest interest rate, who had the easiest system to actually buy certificates. So I've found this amazing vehicle through Ted's system that where you can buy something that's very high return, 18% in my case and higher, 36% in some cases. The first tax liens I bought three of them for $2,273. I wanted to try it, just see if it was something that was safe and would pay off. I got those certificates in the mail, put them in my drawer, and waited. Next thing I know, months later, I got a check in the mail for $3,159. That was an 18% annual return on my money. It's an amazing world that's opened up to me with this system. And the main thing is I've taken control of it and I found something very safe with a high return. And I'm going to have enough money for retirement now. I feel confident about it.
0: So you just saw Piggy Palms. And now I think we'll just go to another one and show you another person doing the same thing. A short intermission here. And I'd like you to notice that this woman bought multiple certificates and she earned different rates of return. So let's listen to Marilyn Martin.
6: Stocks are volatile. I've lost money in them before. With Ted's program, it's an online program. You buy everything online. I got 48, averaging 8-9%. Some of them are earning 18%. It's an awesome program. It's a safe, secure way to earn a whole lot better interest rate than the banks are giving you at a half or a 1%. The little guy can do it. You can have a couple of $1,000 and invest. Most of the liens that I purchased were a couple hundred dollars, under $1,000. It's a secure program. I wish I had known this years ago.
0: In my opinion, tax-lien certificates are one of the safest investments in America today because the money is protected by the property tax code in each county. The interest rates which you will be paid are mandated by the legislature of the state which is selling or auctioning the tax-lien certificate. This is a safe haven.
4: Here's one from my mailbag. I've got listeners in their 70s saying, Jim, I'm no computer whiz. Am I out?
0: Definitely you're not out. You're going to find in this program that we're going to show you first that you can do it on the computer, but that's not a requirement. Every county has a clerk, so they could go to the county and do it. We're going to show you people that are 50 to 85 years old buying tax lien certificates from their local county and how the counties care to this part of the business because these people want to make money and they want to make it in a safe, secure environment. When you go to the county records, the clerks are more than happy to help you out. If you send them an email, they'll answer those, so you can do it online. Most of my students are older people. I say they're 45 to 105.
4: Tell me what it looked like when you started, Ted, before the internet.
0: Okay, well, you're right. In the old days, it was easy, but the market was so restricted, only local people, local to the county, could do it. By that, I mean every county has a county office. They might have a couple of county offices. So we would go to that office and would say, we'd like to buy some tax lien certificates. And they would give us a list. Now you can just type on your computer and they'll show you the list. Then you can pick out any that you want to buy. For example, if you only had $500, you could start with that. But what if you had $25,000 you want to invest? You could put five in this one, seven in that one, whatever, until you had your $25,000 invested. Now they'll all pay back at different times because people will pay their interest at different times. They'll pay their tax certificate at different times. Now, it's much easier. You can sit at your kitchen table, and we have classes. We teach people to do it. They can't give money to me. You have to give it to the county. You'll go to your bank, and the banker will give them your information, and the bank and the county will do business together. That's as simple as that. You control your money at the bank, and then it goes to the county. And when they pay back, they pay right back to your bank. They'll send you a text and say, we just deposited money in your account. In the old days, I had to take my certificate back to the county, and then they would write me a check. But now it's so much easier. It's half the work, and anybody can do it.
4: So they hand you something at the tax office?
0: Actually, they do. They hand you a piece of paper, a document, and it just says tax certificate on it, has your name, has the interest rate on it, and has the address of the property. This is a passive investment, so you're never going to go near the property. You'll never talk to the property owner, ever. You only do business directly with the county and the staff that works for the treasurer.
4: How long did it take to start and finish this?
0: It depends upon when the people pay their tax. If you paid and bought a certificate today, if that person lets the certificate go for the whole 6 months or year, then that's when you're going to get paid. You won't get any money until they come in and pay. But in some cases, people come in and pay very quickly, so you're going to get paid very quickly. That's why we recommend people, once you learn it, you'll do multiple certificates. You won't just buy one. You'll have to wait for the next auction before you can buy another one. So people buy multiples. Most people, once they learn it, they'll do 5 or 10 certificates every time they go to the auction.
4: The waiting is the job.
0: You actually just sit on your rusty dusty. It's passive investment. There's no work for you to do except to do your research before you buy. You don't want to buy a property that's a bad or damaged property, and we can show you how to online check where the property is. If you're buying in your local community, you know what the different areas are. But if you decided you were in Florida and you wanted to buy in South Carolina, then you'd probably want to go online and research with Google and know what the property was, or drive up there, tax deductible vacation, and take a look at South Carolina and look at the ones you want to buy.
4: Now the money question, and be straight with me, Ted, is $500 really enough to start? Because that number sounds almost too small to be realistic.
0: $500 is really too small. It's not enough, but if we take $500, and let's say you bought one in Florida, and it earned 18%, and stayed out for the whole year, at the end of the year, you're actually only going to make a very small amount of money, okay? On $500, 18%, it's going to be about $90, okay? So you made $90, but it shows you that it works. So like I said earlier, you learn to swim on the shallow end of the pool. Let's get used to the water, and then you can do it. There's no hurry. This business has been around for 200 years. Once you learn this, you can do this forever.
4: So why bother? It seems so small, $90.
0: There's two sides to the business, but the cheapest tuition is to start with tax lien certificates. So we start you at the shallow end of the pool. But there's another end to the pool, and that's the deeper end. All right? And now that end of the pool, that's where they're going to sell tax defaulted property. That means you're actually going to get property. But there are people that don't want the property. We talked about that earlier. So a good place to start is with the tax lien certificates. And it's kind of a boring business, but it's pretty darn easy. But I'll talk before we finish on how to buy tax defaulted property also as part of what we're doing on this 1 hour radio show.
4: Ted, let's do 1 minute on you, the short version. Who am I sitting with today?
0: Okay. I've been doing this for more than 30 years. I started investing in this 30 years ago, and I've just never stopped. And why I never stopped is because it's a business of abundance. This has been going on for over 200 years. It's right under your nose in every single county. So all the people that work with me are excited about it once they learn how to do it. I got in the business because I came from a family that didn't have a lot of money. My parents died poor. They didn't have a good retirement because nobody told them what we're learning about today. Yet this is a public program. It's anybody that can afford to buy the certificates can buy them. But nobody ever told them anything like we're running today.
4: Why not?
0: It's amazing the banks don't tell people about this, but the banks are the biggest investors in tax lien certificates. That and hedge funds. It's because it's safe and secure. But a banker isn't going to refer you to buying tax lien certificate because they can't earn a commission on it. A stockbroker isn't going to tell you about this investment unless they can get a commission. So the counties, when they sell these investments were made for the little guy, for you and I that want to go down and make money in our local community. So these tax lien certificates pay no commissions. So people don't tell you about it. Real estate brokers, they know about this, but they don't tell anybody because they want to make a house commission. All right. The bankers don't tell anybody about it. There's no commissions on it. So that's why people don't know about it. And when they don't know about it, they don't invest in it. Fortunately, Jim asked me to come on his program, and I'm telling you about it. This is real. The more you hear today, the more you'll like what we're talking about it.
4: And Ted, you're still at this yourself?
0: That's right. And I'm 87 years old in September, and I've been involved as an investor in tax defaulted property for over 30 years' time.
4: Ted, give my listeners a sense of scale. Because I think some people picture three houses a year in some dusty corner of the country.
0: Okay, the tax lien certificate and tax defaulted business. There's going to be more than 5,000 auctions this year. That's 100 a week, okay? Every county will either sell tax lien certificates or tax lien certificates and tax defaulted product. Every county in the United States has to do this because people pass away and they don't have heirs. And what are they going to do with the property? Just let it sit there and deteriorate? No. The taxes don't get paid, so the county sends a tax notice out. If they don't pay it, the county confiscates it and resells the property. Or the county starts it out with a tax lien certificate. If nobody pays that, it'll end up getting confiscated. So the county has to move these properties out. Otherwise, properties all over the United States would be deteriorating. This is a huge business, multi-billions. And let me give you one final example. Just in Florida alone, in the month of May, they will sell 1 million tax lien certificates, which you could be taking advantage of. Now, each county in the state sells those. There's 67 counties here. So it doesn't matter which state that you get involved in. There's either tax lien certificates available or tax defaulted property available, or both.
4: 100 a week?
0: There's 100 auctions every week. It's actually more than that. That's a conservative number. There's no less than 5,000 auctions every year. It's a business of abundance. They're never going to run out. And because people don't know about this, there's always some left over. We teach people how to buy the leftovers, but today we're going to teach you how to do it first. And later on, when you become a client, we'll show you how to buy the leftovers too. And they're even better buys than the one we're teaching you right now.
4: Now, Ted, what I don't understand, if the interest is that good, why doesn't the county just keep it for itself?
0: Well, the county has a problem. The reason the county doesn't keep the interest is the county needs money now to pay the bills. The firefighters get paid now. The police department get paid now. The treasury has to keep money in the treasury to pay the county bills and the employees. So the county passes it on to you by making a tax lien certificate. This is not an unusual way to do it. Every government in the United States does it. The federal government borrows money, state governments borrow money, and now what the local county does is they borrow money from you. And you're the lender because you paid the tax lien certificate. They make sure that your money is secure because it's secured by the property.
4: The state legislature authorizes the county treasurer to invite the public to auctions where they can earn high interest rates. It's that simple.
0: They pay outrageous interest rate. Where are you going to make up to 16% like they do in Arizona, or up to 18% like they do in Florida? Or how about if you went to Iowa, you could earn 24%. So the county has a budget, and they have to figure out what their budget is every year so they can pay their bills. So they have to sell these defaulted properties, because the defaulted properties are contributing nothing to the county. If they don't get rid of those defaulted properties, they're going to deteriorate. And then who's going to pay to clean that mess up? The county's going to have to pay for that.
4: Ted, that's the cleanest explanation I've ever heard.
0: Thank you. Okay, I want to show you another person that's in the process of buying these properties. Okay, we're learning a little bit more about the different ways of doing this. Listen to this short summary of how well they did.
1: These are ordinary people.
3: I bought 27 lots at a tax certificate sale, plus the five townhouses, all in one subdivision here, for $6,900. All I did was pay back taxes. And I turned around and got 18% of my money, which was $1,890. Where am I going to make $1,890 doing absolutely nothing? I bought it online at a tax sale. I put home, threw it in my drawer, and a year and a half later, here's a check in the mail. Hello, I won.
7: My name is Robert Kagan, but everybody calls me Sonny. And this is my wife, Marcia. In September, we took the Ted Thomas classes. In November, we won the Fraser Street House. December, we accepted an offer already. January, we closed on it. It's amazing about the signs. You know, we didn't even think anything about this sign stuff. And it was brought to our attention by Ted that, you know, this is a surefire way to get people's attention. And you're absolutely right. So the total for just the profit part, not our investment, but the total profit part is $39,438.
4: Ted, what's the right way to start small?
0: Well, I learned from a guy by the name of Warren Buffett. He said, get educated. So I would say, get yourself educated, which we're doing now, and get the book. Then the next step would be pick one county and read the book. And then everything else is going to be free. After you get the book, it's going to be free because you can get the rule, you can get the list. And now you can start going to auctions if you want to. And then when you're ready, buy a small certificate. Buy a certificate and pay the county and wait for it to get paid. Okay? All right. So it's not something you have to go, you know, take the money that you've been saving for retirement or whatever it is. Take a small part of the investment money, get a book, learn a little bit about it, and go through this step-by-step process. Who else would teach you how to do it? And everything's free.
4: Ted, what surprises your students most once they get one of these deals done?
0: The big surprise is how easy this is. You see, this was all created 200 years ago, and there was a ton of people that couldn't even read and write. So they had to make it easy, okay? You don't have a broker's statement every month that you got to read. You don't have to do any homework. You don't have to do a lot of work with a certificate. All you have to do is go make sure the property's there. So it's going to be pretty boring business. It's not going to be one that's going to get you excited. But when you get your checks, you'll get excited.
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0: 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When you call, leave your full name, mailing address, and phone number, and Ted will mail the book directly to you. The book will be shipped via USPS Priority Mail with tracking. Leave your name, mailing address, and phone number, and Ted will mail the book directly to you. The book will be shipped USPS Priority Mail with tracking. Now, Ted, you promised my listeners inside secrets to avoid mistakes, and I'm here to collect. How do people lose money doing this?
1: You're holding my feet in the fire. All right, number one, people bid on property they never look at. You wouldn't marry the man if you never saw him, so don't do that. You want to look at what you're going to buy. Every property has a number on it, just like you have a street address. These properties, you can look at them. You wouldn't marry someone you hadn't met, so look at the property. And you want to look for environmental things, too. The county usually handles that. If there's any environmental problems, if there was a gas station there, don't buy the tax link certificate, because there's probably some oil tanks in the ground, and we don't want to buy anything that has a possibility of contamination. The point is, this is an easy investment because you can look and see what the problem might be.
0: Even for a certificate?
1: You're buying a certificate. However, if the certificate doesn't redeem, if the people didn't come in and pay you, then you're going to end up with the property, and so you don't want an old gas station. But if it was a nice house in the country club, you do want that. So my rule for people is, if you can afford it, buy all your tax liens on those fancy houses in the country club. Because if they don't pay, you're going to get a fancy house in the country club. Don't laugh. I've seen it happen.
0: Look before you buy. Number two?
1: Well, lazy investors don't learn the rules. Every state makes their own rules. You know, if you live in Texas, they have different rules than Louisiana. And you know the people in North Dakota, they're different from the California people. So they have their own rules. So what you do is you want to make sure you read the rules. Now, all the rules are easy because you can go click with your computer, get the county you're going to buy, go to the county you're going to buy in, and all the rules are there. Read them. If they tell you you have to pay on a certain day, well, then you have to pay a certain day. If they tell you you have to fill out certain documents, you have to fill out certain documents. They don't tell you what to pay. They don't tell you what to bid. All this is on the county website. There's no charge for the rules. Everything is free at the county website. Okay, the people that guessed are the ones that get in trouble. So you don't want to do any guessing. So read them before you spend money. It's like I'm saying, I'm going to give you a free book. Read the book before you do this. Don't just go do it and then be embarrassed that you made a mistake. Read the book. We want to make sure you stay out of trouble.
0: Number three?
1: Everybody thinks everything's going to be a bargain because it's an auction. Okay. The auction pricing starts with the back taxes. So what you're doing is you're paying someone's back taxes. So if the taxes were high, that probably means there's a number of years they didn't pay it, but it might be a very valuable property. The property taxes were very low, that could mean that the property isn't worth very much. You want to say to yourself, if this is really so cheap, I can get in. Well, you can, but you want to make sure that you're not buying any junkers. Don't buy a junker because you don't want to have to fix it up.
0: Define used and abused.
1: Used and abused is how I refer to property all the time. Tax defaulted properties are always going to be used and abused. If they didn't pay the taxes, they probably didn't fix the roof that's starting to wear out. Or they probably didn't rebuild that kitchen, so the kitchen might be very old. Okay, if the property's near a swamp or someplace where the neighborhood is not too good, don't buy those. You want to make sure to buy properties that are reasonable, like the neighborhood you live in.
0: We control our own destiny as an investor.
1: 100%. We control everything we do. You buy, and now you have an exit strategy. So what's exit strategy mean? Exit strategy with a tax certificate is the county handles all that. You just wait to get a check. But what if you decide to buy a tax defaulted property? If you decide you want a tax defaulted property, you're going to have to sell it. So that's easy enough. Hire a broker to do it. Or hire Zillow to do it. Or put it on Facebook Marketplace. Don't buy a certificate or buy a property unless you know how much money you're going to make on it.
0: Ted, you know what strikes me about this list? None of it is hidden. It's discipline.
1: The county runs the program. It's mandated by the state. The county just administers it. So it's hard to make a mistake, but people make mistakes, and that's why I got in business, because I started writing books about it, started taking people to auctions. It's kind of boring. You spend most of your time waiting.
0: And five?
1: Number five, that's where you have to have patience. Okay, if you're a careful investor, you don't have a worry in the world. So don't expect this to be a get-rich-quick. You're not going to get wealthy by this coming Friday. You're going to buy a certificate, and then you have to wait. You got to wait for the apples to mature. And the weeks go by, the months go by, and then it's time for the people to pay. If they don't pay you within the time stipulated in the certificate, you're going to get the property.
0: How long is the wait, honestly?
1: I've seen it in Phoenix where certificates could last up to 3 years. People didn't get paid for 3 years. But all that money was accruing for the first year, the second year, and the third year. Okay, I've seen them get paid off in 60 days, and they got all the money back right away.
0: Let me push one more time, because my listeners are like me. When something sounds too good to be true, we ask, what's the catch, Ted?
1: Okay, the catch is that you don't know about it. That's really the catch. The interest rates are mandated by law, but nobody hands you a certificate. You have to read the list and choose. You have to check the property, and sometimes you have to research more than one property to find the one you want.
0: So the catch is effort.
1: Effort and patience. And remember what I told you to start. You never give money to Ted Thomas. That's me, okay? Your money goes to the county. Your check comes from the county. This is a predictable, certain, and secure investment.
0: Still the rule.
1: Follow the rules. If the homework bothers you, don't start. The county doesn't need you to hurry, and neither do I.
0: The question I ask every honest guest, who should not do this?
1: If you're a gambler, you don't want to do this. If you're gambling that this is going to be your retirement, I wouldn't do anything like that. Follow the rules and bid to win a bargain property or bid so that your tax lien certificate, so that you can make money on it. You never know if the rules are going to change later in life. I'd just be a conservative investor, and that's exactly what this is. This doesn't work for get-rich people or gamblers because they always do something that's outside the rules. So just follow the rules.
0: Like you, Ted, I wouldn't marry the woman unless I had a chance to see her.
1: Yeah, I agree with that. Anybody who needs money, they should wait till next month or wait till next auction. There's no hurry.
0: What's the most common first mistake you actually see at an auction?
1: I would say most people try to bid to win the auction. If you're buying a property, they're trying to win the auction, so they might keep bidding higher and higher. As you bid higher, you're getting close to the value of the property. The idea is only buy what you know is going to be a bargain.
0: The auction is the exam, and the homework happens the week before.
1: If you don't do your homework, you're making a big mistake. The biggest mistake you could make was not looking and seeing what that property was. Second biggest mistake would be if you went to see what the property was, why wouldn't you figure out what all the prices in the neighborhood are? If you know the price in the neighborhood, you'll never bid too high.
0: Earlier, you mentioned tax-defaulted property. Some of my listeners have more money than patience. What's the next level here?
1: The next level is something that I showed you earlier, the older couple, and they bought a property in Michigan, and they did quite well. I'm going to show you others in the next few minutes. But the county, in all states, the county, if nobody buys the tax lien, the county has a problem. So what they do is they confiscate the property, and then they sell it for just the back taxes. Now, the back taxes generally on property are 1% or 2% of the value. They're going to sell the property. This is hard to believe, but it's going to happen. The auction starts at back taxes, 10 or 20 cents on the dollar. This is not hype. I'm telling you the real world. You can go to those auctions and see it start at 10 or 20 cents. People find out about this. They find out that the properties are starting at 20 cents on the dollar. You can buy one. I know you want to buy one today. We can teach you to buy one today, but it's not going to stay at 20 cents. The auction is going to go up. If you have people that aren't trained, they might bid it too high. The auction starts at 20%, so you want to be able to buy that property at a price where you could resell it and make money. You buy a deed to that property, and the owner has a certain amount of time, like in Texas, to redeem it. The owner lost their property temporarily. They could come back and pay you after 6 months. If they come back after 6 months and pay you, they give you back all your money, and now they have to give you a 25% return. 25% in 6 months. There is nowhere you can earn that kind of money.
0: 25% in what period of time, Ted?
1: In 6 months. In Texas, it's the law. If they redeem the deed, they own it, but they have to pay you whatever you paid plus 25%. If they don't redeem the deed, you own the property at the end of 6 months. I'm only talking about Texas now. In 1 minute in Texas, if the delinquent property owner fails to pay the taxes, you can purchase a redeemable deed and wait 180 days. If you haven't been paid your money back in the 180 days, that means the owner redeemed. If they did redeem, you will earn 25% return and all your money back. If they don't redeem, at the end of 180 days, you own the property.
0: So why isn't this whole show about houses for dimes?
1: Well, it would be, but we have to teach people to start. So we start out by teaching tax lien certificates. Okay, that's the easiest way. It's the safest way. But if you're going to buy property, that's the most profitable way. We teach you both ways. So we teach you to start with. But deeds take capital, and they take more homework. Because now you've got to go see, is this property really as valuable? You're going to end up owning it. You go to a tax deed auction, you're going to own the property. You go to a tax lien certificate auction, you're going to own a piece of paper. You have a choice. The book is going to teach you both.
2: The free book is a guide to help you learn and earn up to 16%, 18%, even 24%.
0: 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The book is free. Leave your name, mailing address, and phone number, and Ted will mail the book directly to you. The book will be shipped via USPS Priority Mail with tracking. 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Ted, walk me through somebody's first 90 days, step by step, starting the night the book arrives.
1: Okay. Well, open the book up and read it. It's going to take a couple hours to read it. Then pick one county. Yours is fine. Or you can go to another kind, it's up to you. Get the rules, read them. All right, now if you've done that, you know more than most people at most auctions.
0: Then?
1: Then I want you to watch the actions, go to an auction and watch an auction. Hey, that costs you nothing. Or you can do it online. Or if you go to my website, you can watch that. Okay? All right, watch what the untrained people do and watch what trained people do. You'll learn from both of them.
0: And then the first certificate?
1: So now you're going to get a certificate you only spent $500 for. Okay, you buy that certificate. All right, then you just hold that certificate. So with a tax lien certificate, you're now playing a waiting game. You just take that certificate home, put it on your desk, sit on it. You don't have anything to do until the county does everything. Remember, it's a passive investment.
0: And then you wait.
1: And then you wait. And it takes patience because you're waiting for some time to get money. This is a safe business. The county tells you when the owner pays. When they do that, they're going to call you and say, bring your certificate in. Nowadays, they do it a little quicker. So nowadays, they're going to call you and say, your certificate paid off. The money's going to come to you. Do you want to put it in your bank account? They'll put the money right in your bank account.
0: Ted, this is exciting. That first check must feel strange.
1: It's so exciting that the next day, people are calling me and saying, I want to know about more options, because now they want to, they're going to be doing much bigger than that. Or what else they'll decide? Is they'll decide they want to learn more about these tax-defaulted properties where they can actually buy a property for a starting bid of 20 cents, but maybe they can buy it for 30 or 40 cents on the dollar, and then they know they're going to make big money.
0: Ted, how can you help our listeners along the way in this journey?
1: Okay, well, the fastest way is just start out with the book because it's free, it's cheap, and you can get started. But later on, we have classes, we have training programs for those people that are interested in it. But just a book is a good enough place to get started.
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0: 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Leave your name, your mailing address, and phone number, and Ted will mail the book directly to you. Absolutely free. The book will be shipped via USPS Priority Mail with tracking.
1: Jim, I'm going to close with a young couple. They were both working, and they were both bored, and they came to me, and they wanted to learn a business where they could travel. And so they came to me and said, Ted, you talk about tax liens and taxis all over the country. Show us how to do it. So I showed them how to do it. They finished their training. They bought their first property, but they made themselves quite a bit of money. But more importantly than that, they both now could take a leave of absence from the work they had, which they wanted to continue with, but they wanted to travel while they were young enough to enjoy it. They came and they made money, and I'm going to show you that, but they bought themselves a huge motor home, and they went traveling in that. So let me show you that, and then I'll come back and tell you how much money there.
3: This could work for you. $39,000 would pay a lot of bills around your house and leave you a lot of money for the next investment.
4: We did not know anything about tax foreclosure sales in depth. We knew they existed, but we didn't know what we could do and how easy it was to go with the program.
5: We didn't know that it was possible because when we heard, we thought it was too good to be true, to buy homes for back taxes. Once we found out that was true, we bought a 45-foot coach and decided to retire from our jobs and get out of the rat race and go make some money and live a different lifestyle, live free. So that's why we're doing tax deeds.
4: And with this, we can get on our bus, travel over the country, find those tax liens and deeds, and have a great time doing it.
5: We started buying in this house. We bought 20 cents on the dollar, and we're going to profit over $39,000 when we sell this one.
1: Well, folks, she said they're going to make $39,000 on their first deal. Folks, $39,000 will pay all the bills around my house. I'm sure they'll pay all the bill around your house. Probably put a little money into your savings account. That's how well you can do on this. And they're off to the Rocky Mountains in Colorado, and then they plan to go to the Rocky Mountains in Canada. More importantly, their last name was Martinez, and they all have Spanish history. They're going to spend their winter on the beaches in Mexico. So get the free book, and we'll look forward to seeing you in the future.
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8: News this hour from Town Hall, I'm Mary Rose. The Senate has confirmed Todd Blanche as the next Attorney General of the U.S. The 50-49 vote early Saturday came after a bruising confirmation fight. Vice President J.D. Vance is out with a new book focusing on his faith, and he says he's learned a lot about Christian growth over the years.
9: You have to work at it, and there's a way in which the practice of the faith forms you in the right way. There's a way in which, you know, participating in the sacraments and praying and actually going to confession and doing all these things, they slowly have this miraculous effect on a person.
8: Vance told the Salem Radio Network's Hugh Hewitt that God works through imperfect people. Ukrainian President Zelensky has paid a trip to Serbia where he held talks with the country's president.
10: It's been 8 years since a Ukrainian president visited Serbia and held talks with Serbian President Aleksandar Vučić. This visit came as Russia attacks Kiev and its surrounding region, where at least four people were killed, including a child. Zelensky said deliveries of Patriot air defense interceptors had slowed and that the U.S. has agreed to let Ukraine manufacture Patriot systems, but bureaucracy is slowing the process of obtaining licenses. I'm Rika Ann Garcia.
8: Florida Senator Republican Rick Scott tells the Salem Radio Network residents of New York City who are financially able to move away are coming to Florida to get away from the city's Democrat Socialist Mayor Zohran Mamdani.
11: Here's his latest. You know, on his grocery store, you're going to have an ID to go into his grocery store. That's going to lose money and shut down eventually. But he's against any ID for voting because that would be racist.
8: The FAA is ordering inspections of hundreds of Boeing 737 MAX planes after cracks were reported in some older 737 models. The new rule applies to 471 aircraft and takes effect September 10th. More at townhall.com.
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1: A controversial name change has angered over a million Californians. Correspondent Kim Lorman has the details.
2: More than 1.3 million people in the Golden State signed petitions to place Proposition 39 on the November ballot. Supporters say the state's attorney general has rewritten the voter guide language, changing a description of voter ID and citizenship verification requirements in a wording that says citizens would be barred from voting without government-issued IDs. Critics call the move misleading and politically motivated. Ken Lorman reporting.
1: Legal activists and Elon Musk's AI company are challenging the authority of private groups to sue to enforce several major federal laws. They argue that enforcement powers belong primarily to the president and federal agencies, a position backed by the Trump administration. Breaking news and analysis at townhall.com.
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12: 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I'm Ray Massey, and I'm really happy to be here. Just love Houston. Born and raised here, and going to be here when I pass on to heaven. I tell you, I like to talk about two things on this radio station. One is, of course, the reverse mortgage. That's what started this. And other is, I like to spread the Lord's word out there and kind of talk about the Lord Jesus Christ. I hope that's okay with everybody. But if it isn't, I'm sorry. But I'm going to talk about the Lord some with in addition to the reverse mortgage. You know, I tell everybody that there's not anybody in heaven that hasn't sinned, because people think, well, I've done so many sins, committed so many sins, I just can't get to heaven. Well, that's not at work. God sent his only begotten Son down to save us from our sins. And I just want you to remember that every day, no matter what you do, you just pray to the Lord, you accept Him as your Lord, Savior, and you repent for your sins and then try to follow His word best you can. Then you get to heaven and everything's good. You know, our big problems become little and our little problems grow away when you have the Lord in your heart. Okay, let's talk about the reverse mortgage. What I have done over the years is I found it's the easiest way to talk about reverse mortgages is questions and answers, and I try to explain it the best I can. But you can call me anytime. You call my 800 number. It's 855-266-1600. 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Love to talk to you about anything. I mean, I'll help you any way I can. On the questions and answers, let's start at the first one. How old do I have to be? And that's the one that's in stone. It doesn't fluctuate. You have to be 62 or older. And if you're married and living together, you both have to be 62 or older. You can't have a 70-year-old and a 60-year-old and average it out to 65. It doesn't work that way. You both have to be 62 years or older. So, and if you're not 62 but you're close, you want to call and talk to me about it, that's great. No problem at all. Who will own the home? That's really the biggest lie out there. They say, oh, you're not going to own the home anymore. You're going to... the bank's going to have it, or the mortgage company's going to have it, or they're going to repossess it. It doesn't work that way. It's like any other mortgage, other than you don't make payments. If you have a mortgage on your home normally, they won't say, oh, the bank owns it. You own it. It's your home. Same way with reverse mortgages. The biggest difference is there's no payments. None. For the rest of your life, it's not like 5 years, 10 years, 15 years. If you live 50 more years, and people are getting older, living longer, it's fine. You can live as long as you want. Then once you pass away, or if you sell it before then, if you want to, of course, you can sell it the next day if you want. It doesn't matter. But if you sell it or you pass away, then your heirs get it, and they can either pay off the mortgage to own the home, or they can sell the home, pay off the mortgage, and keep all the equity that's left in it. So it's a win-win for you. It's just that it's getting so hard to live with all the expenses, especially the last 4 years of that last administration. I mean, he just tried to destroy this country, and now we got to build it back up again and get it back where it was before he went into the office and ruined everything. And we just need somebody that understands the basic finance, keep the inflation down and interest rates down, and let people just live. I mean, our insurance has gone up so high, property taxes, gasoline, groceries. I mean, nothing you can't name that hadn't gone up and up and up. And it's just harder. People thought they were going to live on their Social Security and they could live comfortably. They find out, no, it doesn't work that way. This Social Security is not going to take care of them. But the equity in your home can take care of you. I've given people over $1 million in cash. I loaned it to them, and they can use it for whatever they want. So I think the limit's about $4 million, but those are big, expensive homes. The normal homes that normally people get anywhere from $200,000 to $500,000, depending on your age and how much your home's worth. But all you have to do is call me, and I can walk you through it. It's really a pretty simple process once you call me. Just call me at 855-266-1600, and I call you back, nobody else. I don't have an assistant calls you. Or anybody, it's just I like to talk to you. So please call me, and I'll call you back. And the third question is my favorite one: how much will the payments be? And the reason it's my favorite question is because it's zero. People just can't believe it. They say, "You mean I can borrow $1 million from you or $100,000 from you and not make any payments?" That's right. It's a government program. They're helping people in their 60s, just like they did with Social Security. Boy, what would it be without Social Security? And you have to, I think it starts around 62 or 3 now, but most people wait till 67, and you can wait till 70. But as far as the first mortgage, it's 62 or older. And same way with Medicare. I think it's 65 starting. So the government did three big things for us senior citizens. And I am a senior citizen. But the government helped us with Social Security, helped us with Medicare, and now they're helping us with the reverse mortgage. And it's, if you have a mortgage on your home, we can pay it off and give you cash. Depends on, you know, what the value of your home is and what your age is. I'll walk you through all that. And if your home's paid off, that's fine, too. We can get you cash. And then, if you want, we've got a little savings account inside the reverse mortgage. It's all part of the reverse mortgage. And right now, they're earning over 7% income tax-free. So you don't have to just take out $1 million. You can leave some of it in and earn some money, whatever, depending on how much, like I said, your house is worth and what your age is. That's how we determine how much the loan can be. Okay, the next question. If I have a mortgage on my home, can I still do the reverse mortgage? And yes, and that's really the people I first started this to help, is people that are making these monthly payments. I had one person that was over 90 years old, making, still owed over $100,000 on his home. And I'm telling you, it's not right. You don't need them. If you have to make payments, that's one thing. But if I show you a way where you don't have to make them, I mean, to me, it's a no-brainer. I can make payments or not make payments. I can get several $100,000 cash or not get it. It's really a no-brainer for me. Now, if you're rich, if you're worth billions of dollars, no, I'm not talking to you. I'm talking about the normal folk out there, people like me. I have a reverse mortgage, my wife and I, and love it, simply love it. And we deposit our money into that savings account, and it's doubled in the last 9 years. And so it's really exciting, and it's a wonderful program. I just need you to call me, though. Ray Massey, 855-266-1600. 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And let's see what the next question is. What if I want to purchase a home? And that's what my wife and I did. We went to Katy and bought some property and built the house and did a reverse mortgage purchase. So we made a down payment and then financed the balance with a reverse mortgage because we didn't want any payments. So we financed the rest of it and have no payments. For 9 years, we're gone with no payments, plus our money's doubled that we deposited into that savings account that's part of the reverse mortgage. So it's truly a no-brainer. I'd like for you to call me. I'll be the one that calls you back. And I call as fast as I can. I kind of keep an eye on my phone for messages, and I call you just as soon as I can. But please call me. It's 855-266-1600, Ray Massey, M-A-S-S-E-Y. Or go to my website. It's reverse mortgages with plural on the mortgage. And then the number four, numeral four, Texans, T-E-X-A-N-S.com. I do business anywhere in Texas. I mean, it can be in Houston, it can be in Austin, it can be in Dallas, anywhere in Texas. I think I even went to Lubbock with one not long ago. 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I didn't get licensed outside of Texas, so... If you're interested, please call me. It's 855-266-1600, and it's Ray Massey with the Ray Massey Reverse Mortgage Show. 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
3: 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Welcome back to the Ray Massey Reverse Mortgage Show. I'm so happy to be here and be in beautiful Houston and raise my family here, born and raised here. So is my wife. We're Houstonians. But anyway, I'm here. Two things I talk when I'm on the radio. I talk about the reverse mortgages, but I also like to talk about the Lord Jesus Christ. You know, I tell you one thing. If you love the Lord, he'll love you right back every time. He's so wonderful. And I know a lot of people say, oh, I've sinned too much in my life and I can't go to heaven. But that's not true. God sent his son down here and died a horrible, horrible death. Why? It wasn't just because he wanted to go die. He wanted to save us from our sins. I mean, we all have sins. There's not one person in heaven that didn't sin. So we all have that. And just trust the Lord and talk to him. And, you know, we might have a lot of sins, but he has a lot more forgiveness than we have sins. I'll guarantee it to you. And once you have the Lord in your heart, everything's good. Everything's good. The big problems become small problems, and the little problems go away. So love the Lord, and he's going to love you right back. Okay, let's talk about the reverse mortgage, and I like to do it in the question form. And if you'll just bear with me, I'll go by questions and kind of give you the answers as well. And the first question is, how old do I have to be? And that's written in stone. There's no ifs, ands, or buts. No exceptions. You have to be 62 years or older. And if you're married and living together in the same residence, then you both have to be 62 years or older. You can't be a 7-year-old and a 60-year-old and average it out. It doesn't work that way. You both have to be 62 years or older in the state of Texas, that is. And that's where we are. That's what we're talking about. So that's in stone. So next one was, who owns the house? And like I tell you, I say it all the time. It's the biggest lie out there about reverse mortgages. I don't know why people just want to talk negative about things, because this is a wonderful federal government program. And you own the house. And then if you pass away, your heirs own the house. Or if you want to sell the house, then you move and pay it off. So don't believe people say, oh, the government's going to own it or the mortgage company's going to own it. Uh-uh. You own it. And it's not a matter of time. It's not like 5 years, 10 years, 20 years, 50 years. It can be 100 years. If you live to 200 years old, that's okay. But when you pass away, then your heirs get it, and they can either sell it and pay off the mortgage and keep the equity, or they can pay off the mortgage and own the home if they want to. Or if something happens and the market crashed and it has negative equity, they can walk away. Nobody's responsible for negative equity, so you can't leave them a negative. Anyway, it's just don't listen to those people out there. The people are going to be negative about everything. They'll be negative about everything. You gave them $1 million, they said, well, why didn't you give me two? Anyway, let's go to the next question. And how much will my payments be? And that's my favorite question because I love it. It's zero, no matter how long you live. The payments, you don't make any payments. I mean, where else can you go get $100,000 or $1 million or $4 million and not make a payment on it? There is no place. Hey, if somebody wants to give me $1 billion or $1 trillion and no payments, I'll take it. Just give me all you want to give me. No payments the rest of my life, I'll take it. Give me $1 trillion. But it's the truth. The government set it up this way for senior citizens. And, you know, 62 is not exactly senior anymore. My 81 is senior. But anyway, it's for us folks that are past 62. And you can be 100. There's no top end. I did one the other day. I believe they were 96, if I'm not mistaken. Anyway, it's a great program. It's a federal program, just like they had the government came out with the Social Security. Where would we be without Social Security for most of the people in the country? I mean, most of them depend on it. They're not, I'm not talking

0: 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And I've got a little booklet on there to explain all about the reverse mortgage and how they work. And please call me, and I'd love to talk to you. And I'll call you back, nobody else. Just old Ray will be calling you. And I can really say old Ray and be telling the truth about it. Okay, next question. What if I have a mortgage on my home? Well, that's really what got me into it. People in their 70s and 80s and 90s still owe $100,000, $200,000, $300,000. And it's just not right if there's another way. I mean, let me pay it off for you. We look at your age and the value of your home and then let you know if we're able to pay it off. And most times we not only pay it off, but you get cash. I paid one guy's off, I think it was about $600,000 or $700,000, and he got several hundred thousand in cash. I forget exact numbers, but that's the way it works. 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And what if my home is paid off? 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We won't pay off a mortgage because you don't have one, but you'll receive more cash that way because we don't have to pay off the mortgage. 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So once you do the reverse mortgage, we set up a little savings account in there, and you can deposit money into it up to the amount that you owe, and it grows right now over 7%, income tax free. My wife and I put it in there, and we doubled our money. We've been in it 9 years, but it's up to you. If you want to procrastinate, or if you're just going to be negative, say no, I can't do anything about that. But if you call me, I can do something about it. 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I watch my phone pretty good, and I'd like to talk to you about anything. If you need car insurance, home insurance, attorney, will, anything you need, I direct you. I don't do all those things, but my son does and other friends of mine does. So anyway, I just need you to call me, 855-266-1600. How much income do I need? Well, you know, when you borrow money on a mortgage on your home, typically you have to make more money because they have to figure out what your payment's going to be, and they build it back in. Well, the good thing about the reverse mortgage, it takes a lot less income because you don't have a monthly payment to figure in. It's pretty rare that we don't figure a way to make the income work out, but I can tell you that over the phone. I can see how much you make, and if you have a bunch of bills or no bills or whatever, maybe we can pay them off, and then you have no bills and get your reverse mortgage. We have no payment. So it works, folks. It really, really does. But only you can decide if you want to take that step, or at least take the step to call me. I'm not saying call me and say, hey, let's do a reverse mortgage. What I want you to do is call and inquire. That's all you can really do at this stage. You just call and figure it out. See if it's good for you. If you're a man and wife, then see if it's good both of you. And if you both agree and you want to go forward, that's wonderful. If you decide no, Ray, it's not for us. That happens too. But anyway, I will answer the phone myself. Or really, I'll call you back. I don't necessarily answer the phone. The 800 number is an answering service that send me your information to call back. If you'll call me, though, 855-266-1600. Ray Massey, Reverse Mortgage. Anyway, call me about reverse mortgages, 855-266-1600. My radio programs, I have two of them. One's on Friday from 1 to 2. One's on Saturday from 3 to 4. And I know you're in and out of the car or at home turning it on or off for whatever reasons. So you can pick it back up and learn a little more. If you missed a phone number, I repeat it as often as I can. So maybe you can write it down, 855-266-1600. Let me help you. I'm telling you, there's people out there that really need help, but they get scared. They just what if it's a scam? What if it's this or that? I've been on this radio program for 8 or 9 years. I've been doing a business that long, and it's one of the best things I've ever seen for people. I think Social Security is the best, and of course Medicare is great for people. But I'll tell you, this is a close third on some of that. It just helps people get out of debt. We'll pay off your credit cards and any debts, personal debts you have, and just get you back to where you should be when you get in 62 or older. You shouldn't have all those debts. If there's a way out, now if you do, you do. 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I mean, credit cards, car payments, everything. And the amount depends on how old you are and what your home's worth. But I can calculate that while we're talking on the telephone and on my iPhone. Call me, please. It's 855-266-1600. But anyway, we're going to be coming up to a break again, and I'm going to see you on the other side, so I hope you're there. If not, you know the other dates to listen to the radio.
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1: Hello, Houston. Welcome back to the Ray Massey Reverse Mortgage. I'm Ray Massey, and really happy to be here. Happy to be in Houston and all the other pretty towns around Houston. Born and raised here 81 years ago. My wife's a native Houstonian as well, so we're happy to be here. Both of us have reverse mortgages together. Anyway, we're going to talk about that, but I also like to bring the Lord in. Just love the Lord Jesus Christ, and He'll love you right back. And ask Him for forgiveness for your sins, accept Him as a Savior, and it's not that hard. I mean, you can say, well, I've got too many sins I've done over my life. No, it doesn't work that way. That's why He died on the cross. So for all of the sins, He's got a lot more forgiveness than we have sins, I'll assure you. So anyway, let me by the question and answer to try to explain the reverse mortgage. I found that over the years that's the best way for people to understand it. And we'll just go by the questions. And the first question is, how old do I have to be? And that one, there's no variance. There's no ifs, ands, or buts. You have to be 62 years or older. And if you're married and living together, both of you have to be 62 years or older. You can be 100 if you want to. But if there's two of you, both of you, you can't have a 7-year-old and a 60-year-old and say, oh, an average is 65. No, you got to both be 62 or older. So that's how old you have to be, and that's in stone. And next question, it says, who owns the home? And that's the biggest lie out there. They say, oh, you won't own the home. The government owned the home, or the mortgage holder owned the home. It doesn't work that way. You own the home. It's yours. Just like any other mortgage. You know, if you had a regular mortgage, they don't say you don't own the home. Of course you own it. It's your home. And then when you pass away, it goes to your heirs, and they can sell it and pay off the mortgage and keep the equity, or they can pay off the mortgage and own the home. So it's your home, and then it's your heir's home. You can sell it, by the way. You don't have to stay till you die. You can sell it anytime you want. Anyway, that's how old you have to be, and that's who owns the home. You own the home, and then your heirs own the home. Okay, third one is my favorite of all the questions, of course, is how much are my payments? And I'm going to tell you right now, you won't get a lower payment anywhere in the whole world because it's zero. It doesn't matter if you borrow $4 million or $40,000. Everybody's payment is the same. Zero. You don't make a payment, ever. It's not a time-limited thing. It's not like for 10 years or 20 years. It's for till you pass away. So if you don't pass away for 100 years, then it's a 100-year deal. But it doesn't mean you have to stay there till you die. If you decide to sell it, that's fine, too. Take the equity out anytime you want to. But in the meantime, you have no payments. You have help pay off your mortgages if you have a mortgage. Pay off your bills. I mean, it's just such a great program. It's the third huge program that the government, federal government, did. It had Social Security and had Medicare, and now they have reverse mortgages. And it's been around in Texas for about 24 years, I believe it is. It's been around in the rest of the country since, I think it was 89. I think Reagan signed the bill to make it official for the federal government to start helping the senior citizen. And, 62 really isn't a senior anymore, but when I'm 81, but anyway, that's the rule. 62 is considered senior citizen for this program, 62 or older. So your payments are zero, and you can help get money or pay off your mortgage. It says, the fourth question, in fact, it mentions that. It says, what if I have a mortgage? And I'll tell you this, that's how I got into the business. I wanted to help people pay off their mortgages. And then in most cases, they get cash too. Sometimes a lot of cash. I mean, it just depends on your age and how much your home's worth and how much you owe. But I can go over that when you call me. I can kind of ballpark what you're going to get. I mean, I've paid off $600,000, $700,000, $800,000 on mortgages, and still the most I ever gave, I think, was $1 million or $2 million. I forget, but it's a lot of money. And most people aren't in that price range. Most people in the $200,000, $300,000, $400,000, $500,000. But it's still, that's a lot of money. So all I need you to do is call me, 855-266-1600. We'll talk about anything you want. If you need help on car insurance or home insurance or will or estate planning, my son does all of that. 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And if you have a civil lawsuit you need help with, if he invests money for people, he's a good guy, smart guy, and he, he invests mine and my wife's money, and he does a wonderful job. I'd be glad to get in touch with him for you if you decide you need that. But I do reverse mortgages. That's all I do is reverse mortgages. But I refer you to other people for other things. If you need help, I'm here to help you whenever you want to call me, 855-266-1600. 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So if you miss it one day, pick it up on another day. Tell your friends. You know, I tell everybody that people listen to it and they say, yeah, that sounds pretty good, but I'll just kind of wait. Well, you know, that old procrastination, that's the biggest nation in the whole world is procrastination. And we're all guilty of it. I mean, not just everybody's guilty of procrastinating one way or another. But I'm telling you now, once you do the reverse mortgage, you're going to feel so good about it because there's no payments, and maybe we paid off your mortgage, and maybe we just gave you a bunch of cash or both, paid off car loans and credit cards, and just get yourself debt-free. When you lay in that pillow at night, you can talk to the Lord, and like I do, of course, but you can also feel good about not owing anybody any money. I mean, that's a great feeling when you've been in debt and you get out of it and just stay out of it. Call me. It's 855-266-1600. Love to talk to you. Let's go to the next question. And the question is, what if my house is paid off? And we do a lot of that. It's pretty close to 50-50, people with mortgages, without mortgages. If your home's paid off, what we do, we just find out what the value is, how old you are, and then all the cash comes to you because there's no mortgage to pay. You get the whole amount of the cash. And depending on how old you are and what your home's worth, it could be $100,000, it could be $1 million, it could be up to $4 million. So call me and we can kind of walk through all of that, and I can give you some ideas over the phone and let you decide for yourself. I don't push it. I don't even try to sell it. Anything I sell, I like to sell the Lord to everybody, and I like to just give information about reverse mortgages. I do not want to sell somebody on it. It's a difference. I want to inform them and let them make their decision. I don't try to push and never will. I just want you to do what's good for you and how you feel about it, and I just give you the information. Now, we'll try to sell the Lord to you because that's more important. I'll try to get you to talk to the Lord and pray to the Lord and accept him and just love him. He's going to love you back. I promise you that. Okay, what's the next question? Let's see. Am I limited to what I can take out? You're limited in that the age and the value of the home. That's what's limits you to the amount you can take. That's the only two things that come into it. If you owe money on your home or don't owe money, you know, if you're 62 or 80, the older you are, the larger amount that they loan to you. But either way, you don't make payments. If you're 62, you could live to 100. And that means, you know, 102, let's say, that's easy math. That's 40 years with no payments. That's pretty good if you live that long and or longer. There's no time limit. Just till you pass away, then it goes to your heirs, your children or whomever. Everybody doesn't have children, but if you do, that's usually where it goes, I guess. Anyway, what if my house is paid off? Oh, I want to purchase a home. Okay, you want to purchase a home. That's what my wife and I did. We went out and we found a new home. Actually, we built it, and we paid a down payment and then financed the balance with a reverse mortgage. And we have no payments. Then we took advantage of the savings account. They call it a line of credit growth fund. And I started to put in, my wife and I started putting money into it, and it's doubled over the last, we've been in it 9 years this month. We put money into it, and that's doubled. The amount we put in has doubled, and it's tax-free. And we can use it anytime we want, as much of it or as little of it as we want. It's just a great, great, great program. Just need you to call me, 855-266-1600. Don't listen to these people saying, oh, they just want to take your home away or whatever. What you have to do is, with a reverse mortgage, you're obligated to pay your property taxes and your homeowner's insurance. And if you have HOA dues, you're obligated to pay them. But you don't make principal or interest payments, ever. I mean, as long as you live. So tell me a better deal than that. I like to say, if somebody says, Ray, I'm going to loan you $1 billion, and you don't have to make any payments on it, I'd tell them, put it on the table. I'll take it, or a trillion. I'd take as much as they want. Of course, it used to be millions, what everybody talked about. Now, then it went to billions. Now it's into trillions. Hopefully, we're getting a handle on the government, and things are going to get better for us. But still, you're going to need money as you grow older, because things are just higher. I mean, everything. I mean, gasoline, groceries, car insurance. I mean, you can't name something that's cheaper than I know of. It's just, you just got to take care of business, and part of your business might be taking a reverse mortgage, paying off your debts, and have no payments the rest of your life. So I do hope you'll call me. I'll call you back personally. I don't have anybody else making my phone calls for me. I don't have partners or any of that calls you back. I'm the one that calls you back. And if you want to reach me, call 855-266-1600. 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And in that, if you go to that, it'll have a booklet and it'll tell you all about it. Have my cell number. You can call me on the cell if you want to. 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I'll call you back personally. We're going to be taking one more break, and I'll definitely be on the other side of the break in a couple of minutes. So if you have time to hold on, I'll be back.
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1: Hello, Houston. This is Ray Massey with the Ray Massey Reverse Mortgage Show. So glad you're here. I'm glad I'm here. I'm glad to be in Houston. Been here all my life. So has my wife, and we love it here. Anyway, I got two things I'd like to talk to you about. Is if you're just tuning in, if you have been listening, that's great too. But I talk about the Lord Jesus Christ, and I like to talk about the reverse mortgages. And, of course, the Lord comes first in everything. If you'll love Him, He's going to love you right back. Don't think because you're a sinner you can't get saved. That's what the Lord sent His Son down here and died for our sins. And He's got a lot more forgiveness than we have sins. Everybody in heaven has sins. So if you're going to use that excuse. It's not a good one. Just love the Lord and talk to him.

time. He'll come to you. Just love him. He's going to love you right back. Anyway, on the reverse mortgages, I like to do the question and answers. It seems to be the easiest for people to understand. And so we're going to do some question and answers and hopefully get you to understand somewhat. And then you can call me and we'll talk direct. My 800 number is 855-266-1600. 855-266-1600. I know everybody's been struggling. The last 4 years have been really tough with the way they messed up our economy. But now it's going to get turned around. And we're getting stopped at the border and getting all that. Oh, it's just, I don't even want to talk about that. I want to talk about reverse mortgage right now. Anyway, number one question, how old do I have to be? And that's in stone. There's no ifs, ands, or buts. You have to be 62 or older. And if you're married and living at the same address, you have to both be 62. You can't average it out like 70 and 60. It doesn't work. You got to both be 62 or older. This is a program done by the federal government, just like they did the Social Security. I think you have to be 62 or 63 for that. And the Medicare, you have to be 65. Same way with the reverse mortgages. They figure if you're 62 or older, they want to help you. Federal government program helping us. And my wife and I did it, and one of the best things we ever did. And we took advantage of the savings account they put into the reverse mortgage. They called it a line of credit growth fund. My wife and I called it our savings account. We have doubled the money in 9 years, and it's tax-free. And it's, for us, it's a lot of money in there. But anyway, on the questions and answers, the first question is, how old do I have to be? And that is in stone. You have to be 62 or older. And then the second question is, who owns the home? And that's really the largest lie out there. It's it just makes me mad when I think about it, because it's your home, not the government's, not the mortgage holder. People just like to say things, and they're just not true. Just not true. What is true, we can pay off your, depending on your amount you owe and how much your home's worth and how old you are, we can pay off your, typically we pay off your mortgage and get you cash. And sometimes a lot of cash. Just depends on how much equity you have and how old you are, you know, what your home's worth. But you won't know all that until you call me and we'll kind of talk through it. So please call me at 855-266-1600. 855-266-1600. And if you want to go to the website, that's fine too. It's Reverse Mortgages. 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So go to that and you can, it'll have my cell number on it. It'll have a lot of good information. Just need you to go and check it out. Okay, next question is, what if I have a mortgage on my home? And that's really what got me into the business. I wanted to help people get rid of their debt. Well, of course, a mortgage is usually the largest debt you have. And then you got other debts like cars, payments, and credit cards, and all kinds of things. And what we try to do is get you all of it paid off. It doesn't always work, but a lot of times it does. A lot of times it gets everything paid off and get cash. So, but I just need you to call me. We'll walk through it. We'll talk to you, see how old you are, about what your home's worth. So we can help you, but you're going to have to help yourself too. You can't just procrastinate and say, oh, I don't know, it might be a gimmick or something. I haven't been on this show but about 8 or 9 years. I don't know exactly how long, but it's up there, 7, 8, maybe. And if it was a gimmick, I think somebody would have found it. It's the government program. I just love helping people. I help you in other ways. If you need help with your car insurance or home insurance or need a will, my son does all the wills and estate planning. And if you need a civil attorney, he does that for you. He even invests my money. He invests lots of people's monies. So, anyway, if you need somebody like that, call me, 855-266-1600, and I'll put you in touch with him. But
I do the reverse mortgage. And I think one of the reverse mortgages, one of the best things, it's sure in the top three, Social Security and Medicare and reverse mortgages. Federal government started all of them for people that are 62 and older. And it's just a wonderful program. Can you imagine if you're sitting there making that monthly payment on your mortgage every month, or you're making credit card payments or car payments, and there's a way out? I mean, there's a way out for you to pay all of that off and maybe have some cash, too. It just depends on your age and what your home's worth, but it's worth a phone call. I mean, it's worth calling Ray Massey at 855-266-1600. I know I looked into it, my wife and I, and we jumped all over it. And it's got so many things that helped us. You know, we really made a good savings retirement account of it because it's tax-free and it's growing over 7%. And it's just it's a great program, but I can't make you call me. I mean, I can put it out there. You know what? You can put the food out, but you can't make the person eat, and I can't do that. But I can sure help you if you'll call me. 855-266-1600. It's Ray Massey, M-A-S-S-E-Y. I'll go to my website, reversemortgagesfortexans.com, but it's reverse mortgage, the numeral for texans.com. Okay, let's see what the next question is. How much are my payments? Well, your payments are zero, and they'll always be zero. It doesn't go from zero to $100 or $1,000. It's zero till you die. I mean, why not? I mean, you can sit there and live another 30, 40 years and be in debt or make payments on your house or whatever, or you have the option or have no payment. And I'm telling you, it's a no-brainer. I like to say, if somebody said, Ray, I'll loan you $1 million and you don't have to make payments, or $1 billion or $1 trillion, there's no amount I would say no to if there's no payments. Why would I? That's what I'm trying to say to everybody out there. If you're rich and you're worth tens of millions of dollars, you don't have to call. But if you're a normal person like I am, my wife is, and other people are, call me, 855-266-1600. I guarantee you, I won't push anything on you. I won't sell anything on you. I'll just explain it to you, and then you make the decision. And sometimes people say yes. Sometimes people say no, and that's their business. At least I've done my job. I do my job when I talk about the Lord Jesus Christ. I tell you, just love him. He's going to love you back. Pray to him about your sins. He'll forgive them. He's got a lot more forgiveness than we have sins. I'll guarantee you. And that's why he came down here and suffered so for our sins. That's the only way. We couldn't save ourselves. Only the Lord could save us. So anyway, that's number one on my list. Probably, hopefully it is on yours too. But I love talking to the Lord. Love talking about the Lord. Okay, back to the reverse mortgage. And if I have a mortgage on my house, what can I do? Well, we'll pay it off, provided we have to check it and see how much you owe, how much your home's worth, and how old you are. The two biggest things are, how old are you and what the value of your house. We get it appraised, but I can give you an idea before we send the appraiser out, pretty good idea of how everything's going to work. But need you to call me, 855-266-1600. And then what if my home is paid off? Well, that's fine. You know, it's nice to have a house paid off. You don't have a payment. People say that, well, I don't have a payment now. Yeah, but what if I were to give you $100, $200, $500, or $1 million cash and still not have a payment? Which way makes more sense? I can sit there with no payment and no cash, or I can sit there with no payment and, you know, several hundred thousand or a million or whatever. It depends on your age and how much your home's worth. So it's a no-brainer, folks, if you just think through it. Please call me, Ray Massey, 855-266-1600. And what if I wanted to purchase a home? And that's what my wife and I did. We bought a lot in Katy and built a home on it and made a down payment, and then we financed the balance with a reverse mortgage. And you can do that same thing too, whether it be a new home or pre-existing home. We can help you. You just make the down payment, we finance the balance, and you never make a payment the rest of your life. And you still have a chance of getting the savings account they put in there for you too. So it's a no-brainer. It's just a matter of, you know, procrastination. The biggest nation in the world is procrastination. You say, oh, I'll wait till later to call him, or I'll do this, or I'll do that. And people said this, or people said that. Don't let that. You're just muddy in the water. The thing you should do if you're 62 or older and you own a home, or you want to buy a home,
then you need to call Ray Massey, 855-266-1600. If you're 62 or older and your spouse is 62 or older, we'll walk through the whole thing. Or if you need something

0: else, CD cards, here, so whatever. I'll help you with everything. I just like helping people. I really like to help them to the Lord, and I like to keep saying over and over, you love the Lord, he'll love you right back. You pray to him, and he'll answer your prayers. You repent for your sins, and he'll forgive you. We all have sins. There's nobody in heaven that was sinless. And so he came down and died for our sins so that we could go to heaven and be with him for all eternity. Think about it. We can't hardly comprehend what is all eternity, because everything down here is finite. You know, it ends. Not heaven. Heaven doesn't end. Anyway, this is going to pretty much end it for the day, but I wanted to thank y'all for joining me, and go to my website, reversemortgagesfortexans.com, and it's 855-266-1600. Thank you so much. God bless all of y'all.
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4: News this hour from Town Hall, I'm Mary Rose. The Department of Homeland Security reports record-setting deportations of illegal aliens by the Trump administration.
5: A new report totals over 1.4 million forced removals, averaging about 4,200 per day, on pace, authorities say, for an all-time high. DHS says the operation included deportations of worst of the worst illegal alien gang members and other serious criminals, as ICE detentions reportedly hit a monthly high of 46,000 in June. The agency says ICE agents are not slowing down in its mission to arrest and remove illegal aliens. Ken Lorman reporting.
4: Todd Blanche has been confirmed as the next U.S. Attorney General. The Senate approved his nomination in a 50-49 vote after weeks of debate and concerns over potential conflicts tied to his past work for President Trump. Vice President J.D. Vance tells the Hugh Hewitt Show on the Salem Radio Network that his brand new book, Communion, focuses on his personal faith journey. Vance says God works through imperfect people.
6: This idea that you could see something that really did make you question your faith, but didn't make you discard it. The idea that it was okay to question and have doubts, even be angry at God, that was a very powerful thing for me.
4: A major White House construction project just hit a legal roadblock.
7: A federal appeals court has ordered the Trump administration to halt construction of the planned White House ballroom, ruling that President Trump cannot build it without approval from Congress. The 2-1 decision finds the president lacks unilateral authority for the project, even though the administration says it is being paid for entirely with private funds. The court put its order on hold for 2 weeks to give the administration time to appeal to the Supreme Court. Willie Nelson, The White House.
4: Tensions remain high across the Middle East. More on these stories at townhall.com.
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9: More than 20,000 people were told to evacuate overnight as a fast-moving wildfire races toward towns along British Columbia's Okanagan Lake. The entire community of Summerlin was ordered to leave, along with about 8,000 people nearby. Homes have been destroyed, but officials have not determined how many. The wildfire was first reported Friday evening, but it grew to about 19 square miles within hours. Videos posted on social media show multiple homes burning and residents fleeing along roads with flames on both sides. I'm Donna Warder.
4: W.K. Kellogg said Thursday that it will remove artificial colors from all its cereals by the end of this year. The change comes a year ahead of schedule. Kellogg said last August that it would remove synthetic dyes from its cereal by the end of 2027. Breaking news and analysis at townhall.com.
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0: leave it to me to find the cigar so new that I can't actually figure out everything that's in it. But it is, or it was, the month of Habanos until I messed it up. And even though we're in August, we're still doing Habanos, Fingers Malloy.
1: I thought it was the festival of Habanos.
0: It could be that, too. It's Eat, Drink, Smoke. I'm Tony Katz, and that right there is America's favorite amateur drinker, Fingers Malloy. We had a whole bunch of Habanos to get to in the month of July, and I was like, I messed one up in between where we didn't do that, but that's all right because it's cigar smoking, and good times are good times.
1: It was the A.J. Fernandez.
0: Right? Yeah, the New World, the Decenio, correct.
1: Yeah, that's
0: a
1: right.
0: Glorious, glorious smoke. A.J. Fernandez, New World Decenio, their 10th anniversary, D-E-C-E-N-I-O. You should check that out. But this is from Catelli. This is the Boxer Habano. This is a nice box press, 6x52, which means it is 6 inches long.
1: Indeed.
0: Always makes me laugh. That's a new one right there. And the ring gauge is a 52. That's the diameter of the cigar or how thick it is around. Again, with the laughter. So a 64 ring gauge is a full 1 inch around. 52 is where we like to be, certainly for me. And we are both huge fans of the box press. Now, sometimes you get a soft box press. Sometimes you get a box press that quite literally has crease marks. This is somewhere in between. That is much more of a true box press right there. Rocky Patel does a box press that has this kind of feel to it. The edges are there, but it's not going to cut you if you're on the corner. Nice presentation. A beautiful, beautiful muddy kind of brown in there. You can actually see the leaf. It's got some veining. The cap is a little peculiar. And just and how it was wrapped, but I'm about to cut that, so it doesn't matter. What you just started smoking.
1: Yeah. First of all, the box press is box pressy enough to where if you sat it on a golf cart, it would not roll off.
0: Yeah, which fair. Which is a great way to look at your box pressiness. Box.
1: Yes.
0: By the way, that's a new term for us. Put that in the dictionary. We've got wiffle ball bat.
1: Yes.
0: We've got beefy.
1: Uh-huh.
0: I think we had something else. I can't remember it right now. And box pressiness.
1: Box pressiness.
0: We're slowly writing a book over the 7 years of this podcast. We've had three terms.
1: I think it's eight.
0: Over 8 years. Three terms. Our ratio went down.
1: So, do you feel like it's a little light in the hand?
0: Yes.
1: Not
0: overly.
1: No.
0: Correct. A little. A stickle of lightness.
1: A stickle of lightness. Something else in the lexicon. Also, though, I believe that the box press kind of cancels that out. In my mind, just because
0: just
1: the way it feels in the hand, the box press kind of cancels out.
0: The physical hand feel versus the heft hand feel.
1: Exactly.
0: Right. Also, this has a little bit of a shaggy foot to it. So when you see the tobacco from the wrapper come over the foot rim, you're lighting from the foot, you're cutting from the cap end. That can be seen as a shaggy foot. It has a couple of different pieces of terminology to it. I happen to like the look of that. I don't know if I really get a better cigar smoke out of it, but I like the look out of it. I'm going to light mine. Tell me what you're getting.
1: So I just lit this about 5 minutes ago, and what I got on the light, and it's still there, is a nice little bit of cedar and some pepper. That's it. I'm hoping that we're going to get a little bit more of that as we get a little bit more than just that as we get into the first third of the cigar. But that's where I'm at right now. Now, you just lit it.
0: Just lit that. You heard me do it right there. Ah, dude. Cedar's a winner. That is exactly where you're at. Wood is there, starting at the back of the tongue, then hits the front of the tongue, working its way through. So, honestly, go lick a piece of wood. Like it's right there. The taste is like when you open up a well-seasoned humidor for the first time.
1: Yeah.
0: That's what it is.
1: Exactly.
0: The taste is that smell.
1: Let me see what it's like on the retrohale.
0: Oh, you are just now bragging. You're bragging. You're really a bad person.
1: A little bit of cocoa on the retrohale. Having said that, I just checked a day or two ago our YouTube channel. You can find us over at YouTube. Just look for Eat, Drink, Smoke. And people are imploring you on YouTube to figure out a way to learn how to retrohale.
0: You want me to try it right now?
1: Yes, absolutely.
0: Okay. I'll try it right now.
1: Let me zoom in on you right now.
0: We don't have Zoom features.
1: Here we go. All right, he's going in.
0: Do you guys know what a retrohale is? A retrohale is when you inhale and you exhale through the nose, right? Your nose has so many more capabilities of picking up flavors and fragrances. You really get a different experience with a cigar. Every time I try to retrohale, I slowly die. It's not attractive. It's like watching an old man choke on soup in a deli. Here.
1: I thought you were going to say it's like an old man choking on Crystal Pepsi. It's a little inside joke for the kids.
0: Nope.
1: Nope.
0: Can't do it.
1: Oh.
0: Cannot. Can, you know what? I'm fine with that. I'm still a man. I'm smart. I can handle things. All of a sudden, I'm Fredo.
1: I got to tell you, I don't do it much because I feel like, and maybe if I did it more, I'd get used to it and I would be able to be a little bit better about the flavors that I'm getting on the retrohale. I'd be able to describe them. But so many times I'll do a retrohale and I will get floral notes, which... to me,
0: is that like a consistent thing with
1: you?
0: Yes,
1: a consistent thing with me.
0: Well, then you have to do it more.
1: Yes.
0: Right? Because that's the thing that you're picking up the most of, but it might not be the thing that's actually correct.
1: Exactly.
0: To the cigar. That's interesting.
1: It's the first thing that hits me. It's like, why am I getting a floral note? Why am I getting a floral note? Happens 95% of the time I retrohale, but I retrohale only in front of Tony to show him that I can retrohale. Otherwise, I don't do it.
0: Now, this from Cotelli, the Boxare, B-O-X-A-R-E. I was trying to find the cigar. This cigar, the Habano, is not even on their website.
1: Really?
0: The Sumatra's on their website, which actually has the same type of band. And the Maduro's on their website, and people have talked about that in other places. Not this, not the Habano. I went searching, and I find that Cotelli had this cigar out in 2013, but at that time it was the Modella, and it was an Ecuadorian sun-grown Habano that was going on, Nicaraguan in the binder and the filler. This, in the day, was created in Eric Espinosa's factory out there in Esteli, so the La Zona factory. I'm not sure where this is. I know it's Habano

0: because they told me it's Habano. It's actually on the cellophane Habano. So far, this is a very, very easy, simple cigar. There isn't a big spice thing that's happening. It's much more wood that's happening. I'm waiting to see if a richness develops underneath. Do we start getting some tobacco forward? Do we start getting some coffee notes? Do we start getting some other flavors to match?
1: It just really surprises me that if this stick came out in May, you know, we're into August.
0: That's right how now. I have it. I see it as coming out in May.
1: That there's next to no information on this cigar on the internet. You would think by now, at least the folks at Half Wheel or somebody would have picked up on, you know, what the binder and the filler is and would have written something up on it.
0: I'm with you. We find that sometimes we're like a little bit of ahead of the curve. We're the first people doing it. And it's like, okay, if we're going to be the first, we're going to be the first. I'm fine with that. Yeah, I don't know. Maybe they put it out there because they just wanted to see whether or not it would sell. Maybe they put it out there because they realized it isn't the cigar they want. And they're going to stick with their other line that they made these cigars. Maybe it's just, it'll be up there tomorrow, for all I know. As we're speaking right now, Catelli, it is not there. Catelli, C-A-T-E-L-L-I, CatelliCigars.com. This is the box here. It is the yellow label. It is the Habano 6x52 box press. We're going to keep smoking it. We'll tell you if it's in our humidor. Keep it here. It's Eat, Drink, Smoke.
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0: I don't think I'm crazy. I think that there's just a crazy amount of recalls going on out there. An absolute crazy amount of recalls. I thought it was me. Am I just noticing it more? No. There's more recalls than ever before, Fingers Malloy.
1: Well, we did a survey, a lot of research over at the Fingers Malloy Institute of Institutes for Institutes.
0: Oh, I love that place.
1: Yeah. And turns out we're just paying more attention to it.
0: Oh, okay.
1: Yeah.
0: You know what my favorite part of the Institute for Institutes of Institutes is?
1: That?
0: Salad bar.
1: Ah, it's so true.
0: Tea, drink, smoke. I'm Tony Katz. That right there is America's favorite amateur drinker, Fingers Malloy. Where did I have the story right here?
1: It's from Southern Living.
0: Is that the recall one? So this was a recall for ready-made meals sold at Kroger and Publix because they could have metal silvers. No, not silvers. Slivers. Metal slivers.
1: If it has silver in it, I'm buying all of the ready-made meals.
0: So this group called Ucrop, U-K-R-O-P, their homestyle foods, recalled ready-made meals prepared in aluminum baking pans because metal slivers may have contaminated the food. Their baked spaghetti, their chicken cobbler, their bread pudding. I'm going to stop right here. I'm going to stop right here. Fingers?
1: Yes.
0: I'm going to say this once.
1: Uh-huh.
0: I want you to look at me.
1: Okay.
0: Look at me.
1: I'm looking right at
0: you. I'm right here.
1: Yes.
0: Look at me.
1: I'm looking at you.
0: Look at what movie is that from? Look at me. Look at some movie.
1: Porky's 3.
0: That's it. That's it. I'm telling people right now, and I don't want to get angry with anybody.
1: Mm-hmm.
0: If you buy... Fingers?
1: Yes.
0: I promised myself I wouldn't yell. Fingers?
1: Mm-hmm.
0: If you buy baked spaghetti...
1: Okay.
0: I can't be your friend anymore. I'm sorry, I can't. No.
1: Wow.
0: No. No! You are not buying baked spaghetti! You are making it. Baked ziti, baked spaghetti. I don't care what the pasta is. We're talking about sauce, cheese, and in an oven. You will make it on your own, and you will make a giant thing of it, and then you'll portion it out after it cools, and then you freeze it. And then you pull it out of the freezer. It's the same thing. It costs you a tenth of the amount of money. What are you even doing?
1: I can tell you what this is all about. There are times...
0: You are making me mad right now.
1: There are times I sit back in my Barca lounger, and I say to myself, self, I would love some baked spaghetti, but who has the time?
0: I'm so mad. I can't describe to you how angry I am.
1: Well, why buy any ready-made meals if that's the case?
0: I have no issue with the idea of the ready-made meal. I have an issue with why not make your own ready-made meal. There's a reason for everything. I get it. You didn't have it in there. You didn't have the time. Something happened. This one had a medical incident. Whatever it is. Boom. I get it. But usually that should involve more ingredients than pasta and sauce, both of which are readily available.
1: True. But look at it this way. You have to boil the pasta. Then you have to warm up the sauce. Then you put it in the pan.
0: Hold up.
1: Huh?
0: Oh, hold up. You know that there is pasta you can get, like lasagna, the ribbons, right? The large scale ribbons. No bake. I'm sorry. No cook. You just put them in there, and the sauce is what makes them soft. You don't have to boil them.
1: Are they made of space age polymers?
0: And lifelong dreams. I couldn't think of anything. I had to reach. I had to reach pretty far for lifelong dreams.

0: Come on. Dude, just do it once a month. Once a month, make like 2 pounds of pasta. Get it in the big dish there, the aluminum foil thing. Sauce it, mix it up, add some cheese, right? The bag mozzarella cheese that's already shredded. Boom-bitty-boppity-bip, add a little bit of ragout because, hey, who doesn't love a little bit of ragout? And then into the freezer, and you're done. Done. But portion it first. Portion it first. Put it into smaller containers after it's done cooking. And then freeze. Put a little date on it. You're set.
1: Let's have some common ground here for a second.
0: You are really cruising.
1: Baked spaghetti is better than normal spaghetti on the old stovetop, right?
0: Yeah.
1: Are you saying no?
0: Guess it depends on what I'm doing.
1: I love baked spaghetti with traditional. I call it spaghetti sauce. You call it a bolognese.
0: Good bolognese. How dare you think I'm snooty for wanting meat in my sauce?
1: Then I like to mix it with Alfredo, and then bake it together.
0: Is that right?
1: Yes, and it's an old Malloy recipe going back to the
0: Do you like a rosé sauce or do you like a vodka sauce?
1: They've come out recently with this creamy sauce.
2: This is
1: going
2: to be terrible.
1: This creamy sauce, it comes in a jar, and it's made by Ragu. Have you heard of them? They do fine work.
0: Do you want to discuss the fact that the jarred sauces have gotten so good? So good, the idea of making your own sauce has become something of the past. And we still do it a little bit here. There are some things that we still make here. Well, certainly we doctor stuff up all the time. But Rao's makes a great sauce. There's a host of... There is a sauce I think comes from Costco. Is it Victoria? Oh, I'll get the name of it. It's tremendous.
1: I wish I remembered the name of the sauce. I did a grocery pickup at my local grocery concern. Ordered everything on my computer, on my desktop. Or pickup later, and I just popped the trunk. And they threw in a little bag of samples. This has never happened before to me.
0: Really?
1: Free samples. There's like some snacks. And then they had a little tiny jar of pasta sauce. And I wish I remembered the name of it, but it looked pricey. Right. But it was just a sample jar. And the family tried it last night. They absolutely loved it.
0: It is nutty what has happened in that space. I get the people who are purists. There's nothing like the experience of letting the sauce simmer, right? And whether you call it sauce or whether you come from a certain part of the world, you call it gravy. I get that. That certain part of the world is Brooklyn or Staten Island. I get it. And that is an experience in and of itself. And be able to cook with the kids and cook with the family, that stuff matters. And I'm not saying don't do that. But yeah, I'm not saying you have to make your own sauce. Jarred sauce and the pasta and just make your own baked spaghetti. The idea that you're buying baked spaghetti, that's how we know that the world is coming to an end. That's how we need the sweet meteor of death.
1: Can't we just stick to the ready-made sauce in a jar? Do we have to go the step further and have everything ready-made for you? Is that what you're saying? It's 2026. Tony, we just don't have the time to cook anymore.
0: Utilize the ready-made stuff to create it on your own. That's all I'm saying. That's all I'm saying.
1: You're saying, you know what you're saying? This is what I'm getting out of this conversation. Is America, slow down a little bit.
0: Oh God, is that what you got out of this conversation?
1: That's what I'm
0: saying. Oh, I'm sorry, I must be saying it wrong. Let me try. Can I try? I'll try. Okay, here, let me try. America, stop being lazy bastards.
1: Whoa! 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
0: Oh, email me. I dare you. 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
1: 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Want to see.
0: God, that is just shameful as can be. More to get to. 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

0: drink, smoke, it is your cigar, bourbon, foodie extravaganza. I'm Tony Katz. That right there is America's favorite amateur drinker, Fingers Malloy from Catelli Cigars. We're doing the Boxer, B-O-X-A-R-E. Now, this is the Habano, 6x52. What's strange is that we found where they were having a release party for this, but I found that actually on Facebook. I have not been able to find out really much about the cigar. It's not even on their website. So I can't figure out if it's just a very, very new release. I think it was May of 2026, so just a few months ago. We found it at a local cigar shop near us here in Indianapolis called Blend, B-L-E-N-D, Blend a Bar Cigar. I can't find it. I haven't seen it anywhere. I didn't see any reviews on it or anything else. Their Maduro and a couple of their Sumatra, a couple of other cigars are out there. So this is pretty new. That cedar that you were getting, Fingers, absolutely from the beginning, has subsided a touch. Yep. I've been wondering where the richness is. I'm not sure what that is. Is that a coffee? Is that actually a very light kind of cream that's going on? I don't know if I would necessarily say it's a nuttiness. There's not necessarily a tobacco forward, which I wouldn't mind at this point. If you gave me a little bit of tobacco forward, I'd be pretty excited. It's not a bad smoke. It's playing nice. I think a little bit of spice is picked up, just a touch on the sides of the tongue. But that's it. It's a 6x52 box press, by the way. A little bit light in the hand feel, but mine has not. I know you've had some touch-up issues.
1: Yes, I have.
0: I have not. I have been easy like Sunday morning.
1: So here's what's interesting to me about what you just said, because I do agree with you on how the cedar has kind of taken a step back as we've moved into the first third of the cigar. I'm getting close to the second third at this point. When I did retrohale, I got a little bit of cocoa. Other than that, I really haven't gotten much of a cocoa since. The pepper has kind of subsided as well. And now I'm starting to feel like that my coffee is overwhelming the cigar, that I'm not getting really much of anything out of the cigar at this point. There's very little pepper, like I said.
0: Really?
1: There's that cedar has really taken a step back.
0: Okay.
1: That richness that you're talking about, I can't put my finger on what that is either. But there aren't a lot of really, at this point, as we're going through the first third of the cigar, a lot of strong notes coming from it.
0: So you're saying for you, the level of flavor is so subtle. It did a fly, flies right there on your hand. A fly got in the studio.
1: I knew I should have washed my hand this week.
0: Now we have to move. Sorry, I stepped all over your line. I stepped on your joke.
1: It's okay.
0: You want to say it again?
1: No, it wasn't.
0: We'll fix
1: it
0: in post.
1: There is no post.
0: We just
1: only Zool.
0: Ah, Ghostbusters. Yeah. You should watch that. It's a great movie. It's a real story. Real.
1: Anyway, that richness that you're talking about that you can't put your finger on, I get that. I'm just not getting a whole heck of a lot from the stick now.
0: My point was, I don't feel like anything has been that subtle. And if coffee is overpowering it, I think that's very interesting that that's happening for you. That is to say that you really are not picking up. It's really, really slight if coffee is overwhelming in that regard, as opposed to finding the areas of pronouncement because there's some connectivity, right? It's the whole concept of if it grows together, it goes together. Right, it's why coffee goes so well with a cigar. Very often, you're talking about the same soil, which you would hear referred to as the terroir. That it's the same kind of attributes that you can kind of pick up on and correlate and connect to. So, I'm sorry that you're having that experience. I can't say that I am. There is still a little bit of spice, as I said, side of the tongue. There is still some cedar, definitely subsided. I've got Diet Coke.
1: Okay,
0: and also. Caffeine-free diet.
1: Are you okay?
0: I'm fine. Don't I seem fine?
1: Yes, you do.
0: Whew. Whew.
1: What's odd is you had some Diet Coke a couple of weeks ago that actually had a little bit of a cherry.
0: You had some of that?
1: Yes.
0: Bought a 24-pack of Diet Coke, as we oft do, every single can. Like, I still have half of it in there. It was clearly part of the Cherry Coke or Cherry Diet Coke. I don't even know if they do it. It was part of that whole line, and every single can had a little bit of cherry in it.
1: It was like that they made Diet Cherry Coke in a vat, and they didn't quite clean it out before they

0: flipped a switch and said, let's make some regular Diet Coke. I'm making all this up. I've never been in
1: there. The vat should be thrown away. I think that's what's key here. The question, Fingers, is on this Catelli Box Air, the Habano, yellow bands, by the way, single band, yellow band, a very unassuming band. Is this in your humidor, Fingers, for $13 a stick?
0: Boy. I have to do a hold.
1: You know what? 13 to 15.
0: A hold at this point. Because I'm not getting a lot out of this. And then if it were a situation where I'm not getting a lot out of it, but I'm still enjoying the experience, then I would say yes, absolutely. But the fact that I've had to touch this up a lot, it's making me lean towards no.
1: Yeah, I am a probably. Because where I can see this cigar really working for people is people who are starting to build their palate. As you're starting to get into it, I could see this as a cigar where people are like, ooh, that's interesting, but it's not overwhelming. I'm going to chalk it up to your cigar as opposed to how they're made. I'm really not having an issue here. I would say that there's a place for this, especially if you like a box press. It's definitely worth a try, undoubtedly true.
0: Here's the other thing, too. I feel like, you know, during our whole Festival of Habanos,
1: right?
0: This is the second stick where if you handed it to me and said, smoke this, and then asked me what the wrapper was, I never in a million years would say this is a Habano.
1: I forget. What did we do first? It wasn't the Decenio, which wasn't a Habano. It wasn't the Malpensante. We just did that last week. It's now eluding me. But I get your point. We are used to Habanos having that much bigger spice profile, and there have been a couple that haven't. And we didn't, you know, search them out to not have that profile. We thought we'd get some of that and then see how it mixed, morphed, moved, etc. Interesting.
0: Well, you know, I've said it on several occasions, Tony. Don't judge a book by its wrapper.
1: That is exactly what you have said. I'm telling you, 13 to 15, I think there is a place for this. I think that there are people who can find this. And I'm wondering, as we get into the second, third, whether or not things are going to change. Now, by the way, we talk about the thirds of the cigar. You want to take your cigar, get out a notebook. What did you eat today? What did you drink today? The weather, we've got humidity in Indianapolis, Indiana. And then you want to take the cigar and you want to break it up into thirds. First third, second third, and final third. That's what you want to do. The final third is where you're smoking from that cap end where you cut. And then you write down the flavors, right? What are the flavors you're getting out of the cigar? Doesn't matter how weird, doesn't matter how esoteric, doesn't matter how base. When you try that cigar a month from now, 6 months from now, you do it again, you go back, you check your notes, get an idea of your through line, the flavors you really got out of this. I do think that for people trying to build their palate, I think this offers some really unique opportunity for them.
0: And at a good price point.
1: 13 to 15 is a good price point these days.
0: Yeah.
1: Because I think this is going to be a 90-minute smoke for most people.
0: Yeah, because you mentioned at one point you've seen it for as low as 12.
1: Yeah.
0: You're handing someone a $12 stick. Listen, I'm not saying $12 isn't a lot of money, but in the cigar world, you hand someone...
1: It used to be a lot of money.
0: Yeah. You hand someone a $12 cigar, and they don't smoke the whole thing, it's not going to drive you insane. So if you're handing it to a newbie, and they're like, this isn't for me...
1: You know, I have people here, I have clients here, and I do a lot of meetings here, and I've handed people... I buy by the box, when I find them, the Padron 50-year. Which is one of my all-time favorites. The Maduro is something special, I think. And that is $50 a stick. 50. $50 a stick. I buy them by the box, and the box is 50. 25 and 25. 25 natural, 25 Maduro. Yeah. I write the check. And the other day I had two people here, and that's what we smoked. And one of the guys left half. I seriously considered it. I controlled myself, and I said, grown men don't do that, and I didn't do it. But I did put a curse on it.
0: Sorry about that. I had a lot of Starburst before I started smoking it.
1: That's always a problem. Starburst. Not a fan. Skittles are worse than that. Keep it here. See you drink smoke.
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6: 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And it's a way in which the consumers can have a little bit more control over who they share their data with.
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4: That was your Tech It Out Minute.

0: spent so much time talking about cigars, we forgot to talk about the news of the week. It's Eat, Drink, Smoke. I'm Tony Katz. That right there is America's favorite amateur drinker, Fingers Malloy. And every week we bring you the news of the week, where Johnny Goodnews himself, Fingers Malloy, known as America's happy hour anchorman.
1: That's me.
0: Is that you?
1: Yeah, it's me.
0: He brings you the news that you won't hear anywhere else if you never open your phone or watch TV.
1: That's also me.
0: What do you got for news of the week?
1: Oh, Tony.
0: Oh, come on.
1: This is just a story. I don't understand people.
0: Okay.
1: And I don't understand embracing what is to come when it comes to robo-taxis. Amazon's new service, it's called Zooks.
0: As in GAD?
1: Yes. Said Wednesday it will start offering paid robo-taxi rides in Las Vegas, Nevada, beginning August 10th. They are trying to compete with Alphabet's Waymo. So you're sitting there and you want an Uber, but you're like, you know what? I would like an Uber, but I don't want one of those drivers that like to talk and veer through traffic somewhat safely. I want a vehicle that's going to show up with no driver at all.
0: I'm with you. When I was last in Vegas, I saw these things, and I said, that is not how I want to go. And I don't care how you define the word go, the answer is yes. I'm so with it. I don't understand it at all. I don't know how you can feel comfortable in that. I don't know how you have faith in that. Now, I've met some of the people who drive my Ubers. I'm not so sure I have faith in them either. Maybe that's why I have a lower Uber score than you.
1: That is true.
0: I have not been in an Uber in so long.
1: No?
0: No, when's the last time I did an Uber? Oh, I have not done an Uber. Wait, have I done an Uber? No, I have not done an Uber in 2026. When would I have done one? Where'd I go? I mean, when I went to visit my mother, I rented a car. I haven't done any other traveling. Where did I go that I used an Uber?
1: Well, at the beginning of the year, you did go to Washington, D.C. Did you use an Uber there?
0: I definitely did use an Uber there. That is correct. I did go to Washington.
1: And I'm sure, based on the fact that before you went on that trip, you opened the app and looked at your Uber score and said, Tony? Do you call yourself Tony or do you call yourself Self?
0: Mr. Katz.
1: Oh, Mr. Katz? It's time for me to raise my Uber score. And so I'm sure you were pleasant, even more pleasant, just to be able to raise that Uber score to where you could compete with mine.
0: I got in the car, I slammed the door, I threw my drink on the floor, and I said, where are my sandwiches? If I could have done all that without laughing, that would have been fantastic.
1: Well, I'm in Detroit this weekend.
0: Ah, yes, you are.
1: And I thought for a split second that I was going to have to utilize the Uber service. But I am staying at a hotel very close to the venue where I'm seeing a concert, and so I will be able to walk.
0: We're both doing concerts this week. It's rare. I'm not a big concert guy. You are. Mm-hmm. You enjoy a good concert. Some people live and die by the concert. They're at a concert all the time. Always concerts. Nonstop concerts. 24/7 concerts. I don't know where they get the time or the money.
1: Are you not going to say who you're going to see?
0: Oh, yes. We're both going to discuss who we're going to see.
1: Oh, okay.
0: This is a difference between Fingers Malloy and I. Although, we both could easily have gone to the other show.
1: Absolutely.
0: Right? In this case. Fingers, who are you going to see this weekend in Detroit, Michigan, where we are heard on AM 910 Superstation. Superstation 910.
1: Yes.
0: 910 Superstation. Love those people. They're great people. Thank you, guys.
1: I am going to go to Ford Field.
0: The Ford Field. Is that where the high-flying
1: Detroit
0: Lions play their footballs?
1: Yes, but not on this evening. By the time everyone is hearing this concert is already going to pass. I'm going to fight Foo. I'm going to go see the Foo Fighters along with Queens of the Stone Age, and I'm not mentioning the other band's name on the air.
0: Literally can't pronounce the name on the radio show. Cannot be said. It involves a mannequin. I'm leaving it right there. And it's not Kim Cattrall. That's the only thing I can tell you. I know. Disappointing.
1: That
0: disappointing. So you're going to see the Foo Fighters.
1: Yes, I'm going to see Foo Fighters.
0: You have seen them before.
1: Yes, but I'm going with my brother and sister-in-law. And my brother-in-law, this is a bucket list concert for him. So I'm very excited. The only thing that I'm not excited about, listen, I love Ford Field. I love Detroit. Well, the crowds, I'm not excited about the crowds, but August show, it should be outdoors. I wish it were outdoors. I wish it were at Comerica Park across the street.
0: Right.
1: But it's at
0: Is that where the high-flying Detroit Tigers play, play baseball?
1: Yeah, play basketball. Yes. Or they try to. But, I wish we're outside. You're going to an outside show.
0: I am going to an amphitheater.
1: Theater.
0: Where I will see the finest musical stylings of Weird Al. Right? This is 2 years in a row I've done one concert. That's a lot for me. I don't enjoy the concert. I don't enjoy. I don't know what it is. I have no issue with music. It's just not always an enjoyer of the concert scene. So going and so I'd gotten four tickets and we have very good tickets because I am who I am. And and my wife and I were like, who do you want to go with? And all of a sudden, our kids, adult kids, are like, we want to see Weird Al. So we're going with them.
1: Isn't that crazy?
0: It's insane.
1: I would love to. You talk about an act that you definitely going in can say, man, that is going, you're going to see people who are 70 and people who are 13. It's a Weird Al show.
0: I'm looking forward to it. I'm looking forward to it. Do they have good snacks over there where I'm going?
1: Oh, yeah. And they're reasonably priced.
0: Ooh, I do love a reasonably priced snack. So neither one of us is going to take the driverless machine to get to the show.
1: No. And I almost feel like, though, when it comes to a Las Vegas robo-taxi, people are so in the bag that they're almost going to treat it like a Seinfeld bit when he talks about taxi drivers in New York City, where it's almost like you're watching a TV show. You're not actually in the vehicle.
0: Right.
1: Like, oh, my God. Whoa, I can't believe it made that move. Oh, I wonder if it's going to veer away from that pedestrian. Time will tell.
0: So every moment in one of these things is an out-of-body experience.
1: Yeah, pretty much. I did see a
0: Vegas, where you're narrating your own death.
1: I did see a Vegas influencer get into one of these. You know how I like to monitor social media outrage, but also I like to monitor the influencers.
0: Right.
1: The Vegas influencer got into one of these. And on the inside, it reminded me of an enclosed Ferris wheel car.
0: Okay.
1: We're just jumping back and forth, plastic seats, seat belts be damned. You know, just going back and forth.
0: They have seatbelts, right?
1: I would hope so. I would hope so. I would be wearing one. And I'm not. When you're in the back seat of a vehicle of an Uber, do you put on the seatbelt?
0: Yes, I do now. I didn't always. But I forget where I was going. I was like, you know what? This is not right of me. This is dumb. I'm going to go put on a seatbelt right now. Click. And that's when my rating went down.
1: Right? I got to tell you, I never put a seatbelt on when I'm in the back seat of a vehicle.
0: Really?
1: Yeah. Front seat, absolutely, because of Johnny Law. But the back seat, no. I never.
0: Oh, I don't believe in seatbelt laws at all. There should be no seatbelt laws
1: real.
0: Whatsoever. You can't not talk that long. It's radio. You're watching me laugh like we're just hanging out. There's a show going on.
1: But people are hearing you laugh.
0: Oh,
1: and
0: my God.
1: I'm just sitting back enjoying the whole thing.
0: Oh, that's really good. Yes, they're real. You win this round. But I don't think that there should be seatbelts. You don't wear a seatbelt. Don't wear a seatbelt. You fly through the window. You fly through the window. What is it? No skin off my nose. Skin off your nose, you flew through the window.
1: Sha-la-la-la.
0: I'm just saying, why can't we just let people be responsible for themselves? Why are we nannying?
1: You know what? There should be a law against nannying.
0: Rarely do I agree with such a statement. But if that's what it takes, maybe I'm in. Or we can stop being nannies. See, drink, smoke.
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9: On this vote, the yeas are 50, the nays are 49. The nomination is confirmed.
8: And with that, Senator Ashley Moody of Florida announcing the U.S. Senate has confirmed Todd Blanche as the next U.S. Attorney General. Florida Senator Republican Rick Scott tells the Salem Radio Network, mainstream Democrats he knows on Capitol Hill have lost their way and are intimidated by the socialist wing of the party.
10: They're scared of Mondami and AOC. They vote like Mondami and AOC would vote. And so they've lost their party. They can't stand up for themselves. And so even if they're not radical, they're voting radical because they're scared to death. I mean, Mondami and AOC run the Democrat Party now.
8: Vice President J.D. Vance telling the Hugh Hewitt Show on the Salem Radio Network his brand new book, Communion, focuses on his personal faith journey and how it is okay to question your faith.
11: God works through imperfect people. And so the argument is not that the church is perfect. The argument is not that the church always succeeds in its effort to help people and to serve people. The argument, though, is that this institution, in its very imperfect way, does reveal something about Jesus Christ and his love for people. And you have to be able to accept the good and the bad in the same way that you have to be able to read the Bible and say, well, King David was this terrible guy, and yet he was the chosen person to kind of implement God's kingdom at that time in history.
8: The U.S. labor market weakened unexpectedly in July with employers cutting 23,000 jobs. The Labor Department also revised May and June payrolls down by a combined 103,000 jobs, and the unemployment rate edged down to a 4.1%. More on these stories at townhall.com.
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8: There are new details of a deadly shooting in Idaho at an In-N-Out restaurant, including chilling video of the shooting.
13: It shows one of three victims was killed when the gunman fired through a drive-up window before shooting more people outside the restaurant. Twin Falls Police Chief Matthew Hicks says they're still searching for a motive.
14: What happened here was violent, frightening, and deeply traumatic.
13: When the gunman headed to a trail, he came across two people, including one with his hands in the air talking to him. He distracted the gunman from possibly pursuing others on the trail. I'm Ed Donahue.
8: The FBI recorded 34 active shooter incidents in 2025, most of them in commercial areas. Handguns were the most common weapon used. Civilians intervened in more than one in five of the attacks, and in seven cases, stopped the shooter. Breaking news and analysis at townhall.com.
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0: Booker No is one of the great names in bourbon history. He was the sixth generation distiller for Jim Beam. And it's for Booker No that you get Booker's, an absolutely fantastic, fantastic bourbon. It's Eat, Drink, Smoke. I'm Tony Katz, and that right there is America's favorite amateur drinker, Fingers Malloy. And in my Costco shopping, I came across this bottle of Booker's and something called the milkshake batch. And this milkshake, I am told, does indeed bring all the boys to the yard. I'll give myself the applause. I don't need it. You're welcome.
1: I was going to use that when we were going to the nose.
0: Oh, were you?
1: Yeah. So you beat me to the
0: did
1: punch.
0: Did I?
1: That's okay.
0: It was
1: low-hanging fruit.
0: Pretend I didn't say anything. You try it later. We'll see which one the people like more.
1: All right. We'll see.
0: This is a tradition that Booker No had, where he liked to make homemade chocolate malted milkshakes, and he liked to add just a little bit of bourbon.
1: Again, yes, absolutely. Good for him.
0: Perfect. So there are, Booker's, of course, has a lot of different versions. This one is the milkshake batch. This comes in at 62.2% alcohol by volume, or 124.4 proof.
1: Good Lord.
0: Incredible. 7 years, 6 months, 12 days aged.
1: 12 days?
0: 12 days.
1: 14.
0: If you're looking for the batch number, it's 2026-02, the milkshake batch right here. It is pretty looking right there for sure. It is, first of all, the color of which is starting to play into the copper. Like the color a lot. As for the viscosity, is it sticking to the glass? Not really. Not really. Looks a little thin when it comes to the glass. And as for the nose,
1: you know what I'll say about this nose?
0: That's freaking delightful.
1: It brings the boys to the yard.
0: Not bad. I'm sorry I didn't think of that.
1: Wow.
0: There's no ethanol.
1: No.
0: 124.4 proof. There is zero ethanol on this kitten right there.
1: That is so nice.
0: There's so much good oak going on.
1: Yep.
0: So much good oak happening right there.
1: And, okay, I'm getting vanilla.
0: Yeah, you are. You're not crazy.
1: And I got to tell you, I don't know at this point, and I don't know if it's just because between the coffee, the cigar, I'm not getting a lot more than just the vanilla and the oak.
0: Okay. I think that there is a bit of a bready going on. There is a bit of... You're going to freak out. There's a bit of a Guinness. There is a porter thing going on. Whether you want to call it a little bit chocolatey or a little bit of richness or almost a little bit of malt. I'm calling it a breadiness. That is super nice. Oh,
1: gosh, you would...
0: Gorgeous nose.
1: Tony, I don't know if it's just because we've been doing this for 8 years and I'm not nearly as fazed by high-proof bourbon as
0: I
1: used to be.
0: This is out of control.
1: There's no way that this smells like, on the nose, that it is over 100 proof.
0: This is from Booker's, right? This is from the glorious world of the Beamers. That's what I call the Jim Beam people. I call them the Beamers when you're close. coming in 124.4 proof. Fingers Malloy, enough sniffing. Are you ready for this?
1: Oh, dear Lord, I've been ready for this all day.
0: Fingers Malloy is about to do what's known as the Kentucky Chew, moving the juice around the palate, getting a feel for the flavors. I'm a believer in the two sips methodology, the first sip to set the taste buds, the second sip to get a real idea of the flavors. Fingers, what say you? Oh, now it's 124.4 proof.
1: Ooh, Nelson. But for me, it's all in the mouth.
0: Yeah.
1: There's a nice bit of sting. There's pepper. There's that vanilla that we brought up earlier. Nice bit of oak. Man, that's some nice heat. And it hits you right mid to front of the tongue. Starting to get a nice gentle warmth in the chest. That is, and it, again, this is the second time where I've had like a little bit of chocolate on the finish, which, see, that makes sense, you know, with the milkshake, the chocolate milkshake. That may just be a little thing that was seed that was planted
0: incepted
1: in my head. Yeah, so there we go. I'd love to see what your take is on this.
0: I'm going in the Booker's batch 2026-02, the milkshake batch, coming in at 124.4 proof in the official Eat, Drink, Smoke Kinsey glass. Here we go.
1: He's going in, ladies and gentlemen, and he's doing what we like to call the Saginaw Swish, the Memphis Munch, the Kentucky Chew.
0: Old.
1: Yeah.
0: Oh, back of the throat. I'm going back in.
1: Oh, he's doing his two-sip methodology. Yeah. Going back in, ladies and gentlemen, because, let's face it, this is worth going in for seconds.
0: Okay, you want the assessment?
1: Sure.
0: That's the best bourbon we've had all year. That's unbelievable.
1: I was going to say this is list worthy.
0: That's not good. That's not great. That's unbelievable. 124.4, my butt. Yes. Sting in the mouth, on the tongue. Sting in the cheek. Sting on the lips. Felt in the back of the throat. Right now, after all that, slight heat. Center chest. You can actually feel it kind of pouring down. The heat. Oh, oak, vanilla, almost a vanilla custard going on. More than I would say a chocolate, but I get your point.
1: On the finish.
0: Because, the chocolate, if you will, is on the tongue. If I even call that chocolate, that's on the tongue. And just laying kind of flat. A slightest touch of bitter at the end. Holy mackerel.
1: Costco. That's, you got it at Costco.
0: That's fantastic. It's fantastic. It is fantastic, Fingers Malloy.
1: Run out and buy a bottle.
0: Is it in your liquor cabinet? Because this is what I paid for it. Is it in your liquor cabinet for $99?
1: Yes. Me. I'm the value guy. That's in my liquor cabinet at $99.
0: It's unquestionable. And I don't know if they'll have any more, but I will go back, and I will. I will make sure that the liquor
1: came in a really cool box, too.
0: Yeah, the same Booker's box you see all the time, with the wood box and burned Booker's on the side. Really beautiful. Beautiful application. 124.4, you have no idea of none. No idea of knowing.
1: Well, right now, I feel like we're going to have to paper, scissors, rock. Have we ever, in the history of Eat, Drink, Smoke, both had a bourbon on our top three list? Same bourbon. I don't know if that's ever happened.
0: We've never had the same number one. Maybe we have had the same thing. That is a maybe somewhere else. Maybe. But in all these years, if it's happened once somewhere on the list, that's outstanding.
1: And I feel like we've had a good year so far.
0: We really have.
1: And this is really good.
0: It has been an excellent year. Last year, I gotta say, not the best year. This year, nuts. Z Drink Smoke.
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0: We said it last week. It has been proven true this week. Pumpkin spice season is here. We now turn to pumpkin spice correspondent Fingers Malloy for more. Fingers?
1: White women. 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You okay?
0: I mean, you're not wrong. Ah, pumpkin spice. Starbucks announcing the new pumpkin spice latte return date. New fall drinks on the menu. It's going to return to stores later in August.
1: Do we have an exact date?
0: I do not believe we have an exact date, but things are moving so quickly that Easter decorations will be out in September.
1: That is true. Actually, the classic pumpkin spice latte returns August 25th. So, if a white girl does not see a pumpkin spice latte on August 25th, much like Groundhog Day, six more weeks of summer. It's a true story. Look it up.
0: Oh, my God.
1: We discovered this at the Fingers Bowl Institute, Institutes for Institutes.
0: Oh, dear Lord. Also joining the menu is the Chicken Bacon Protein Pocket.
1: What?
0: And Hedgehog Cake Pops.
1: Okay. This is...
0: By the way, if you do not order that as, I'll take two Ron Jeremy's, please.
1: Today's show's a real banger. It really is. It really is.
0: Oh, my God.
1: I know you're not usually a Starbucks
0: I'm
1: person.
0: I'm actually crying. I apologize.
1: I know you're not actually a Starbucks person.
0: No.
1: I'm not either. But Agnes Jr. and Agnes the Third, they all like Starbucks.
0: Right.
1: I have been in quite a few Starbucks over the years.
0: Is that right? Just hanging out?
1: Yeah, you know.
0: Surveying the people?
1: Exactly.
0: Telling your observations?
1: I often say I'm a simple blue-collar Joe. I'm also a man of the people.
0: That's fact.
1: So I like to sit in Starbucks with my laptop pretending to work.
0: Writing your screenplay?
1: Yes, exactly. Fingers Malloy, the musical. Coming to off Broadway in 2029.
0: Music by Philip Glass.
1: Steve.
0: Nice! That's a Rodgers and Hammerstein joke. That is nice.
1: But...
0: Or it'd be Hammerstein. No, it's Hammerstein. Rodgers and Hammerstein.
1: Steinerstein. We're going to go in and...
0: You would think that I would be the guy who knows the difference. My gosh, if someone's going to write us today, this whole thing is anti-Semitic, and we're going to write back, stop it. So send your emails to Aaron Yisrael Ben Label at yahoo.com.
1: Wow.
0: Actually, my Hebrew name, true story.
1: Oh. Ordering food at Starbucks?
0: Food?
1: Yes.
0: Yeah, sure. I've had the egg bites before. They have the... turkey, egg, and cheese on basically an English muffin. It's basically their version of an egg McMuffin. Yeah, it's good.
1: So it's all...
0: Turkey bacon, egg, and cheese.
1: Okay. I'm saying this ahead of time. I don't know what I'm talking about.
0: Okay. We've been warned.
1: Do they just ship this stuff to Starbucks frozen and they pop it in the microwave and hand it to
0: they
1: you?
0: They pop it in like a quick oven is what they do.
1: Yeah, you know what they call those? Microwaves.
0: Yeah, but it's not a microwave.
1: It's not a microwave.
0: It's not a microwave.
1: So they've got some sort of easy bake.
0: Correct.
1: Oven that they throw
0: high powered
1: pastries in there. They're flash baked. Right. And they're
0: works
1: served
0: on nuclear power. That's correct.
1: They serve it to you in a wrapper.
0: Brutally burning hot.
1: Like the coffee.
0: Yeah.
1: Okay.
0: Have you ever ordered your coffee extra hot?
1: No.
0: There are people who do that.
1: I didn't think that was actually allowed.
0: You can order it extra hot.
1: Because Starbucks, usually

0: A lot of these coffee houses, they make sure not to serve it to you extra hot because they don't want to be sued if it happens to get lap curious.
1: Now, Starbucks figures come at us. We don't care. 92 billion locations. You give us $6, we'll scald you for life.
0: Yeah, and we've got some of the best lawyers in the industry. The law firm of Dewey, Cheatham & Howe.
1: Right. Right. Excellent. They do excellent work. So you won't be there for the pumpkin spice?
0: Is there any escape?
1: No.
0: There's no, I posted this picture and we talked about it last week on the show. If you missed any of it, of course, find Eat, Drink, Smoke on your favorite podcast platform. I was minding my own business going through the grocery store and went to get some coffee creamer, and one whole half of a coffee cream cooler was filled with pumpkin spice creamer. And it was July.
1: Do you do flavored creamers at all?
0: No. Sweet cream. That's it.
1: Sweet cream happens to be good. I went through a phase of doing that. I don't. It's way too much. My mother does French vanilla.
0: Okay.
1: And the coffee is 3/4 French vanilla. It's insane. It's just, it's too much. It's too sweet. It's way too overwhelming.
0: That and... this sounds ridiculous coming from me, I know, because... 3/4 of my food that I consume is purchased at a gas station.
1: Gas station or vending machine.
0: Yes, accurate. That's true. The coffee creamer that has 1/3 of the bottle filled with some sort of oil in it.
1: Right.
0: That's not actually... That's what... I feel like most of the flavored creamers, they're like that. They have some sort of vegetable oil or palm oil or something like that. And that, I just like, you know what? I've already had 2 honey buns today. Do I really need... my yearly allotment of palm oil.
1: Well, it'll help things, exit smoother. You really need that Teflon coating.
0: It's very true.
1: The small intestine.
0: But are you a creamer snob?
1: No. We get our creamer from Costco.
0: Really?
1: Yeah. Actually, half and half.
0: Oh, so you just put half and half in, some Splenda or something?
1: Yeah, that's it.
0: Oh, okay.
1: Now, you can do the heavy cream thing. And it is good, but it becomes too much on my system. Like, it messes me up bad. It's like, if you want a treat at Starbucks, and you can get this at other coffee places, get a breve. So instead of, like an Americano is hot water and they add espresso, the breve, if I have it right, it's half and half, or it's heavy cream that they steam, and then they add the coffee to it. It's creamy, delicious. It's great. You can get it anywhere, but you can't get it at Starbucks. Like that, I used to enjoy those, and then realized I was talking about 92 billion calories, and my body said, "We can't do this anymore, cats."
0: Yeah, I'll tell you something. Here's where I step out of my blue collar Joe routine. Agnes Jr. has gotten me into using a frother.
1: Is that right?
0: Yeah, frother with the cream.
1: So you do you first.
0: Yeah, I actually
1: so you get a little bit of foam on top?
0: I actually put the creamer in first and I froth it, and then I pour the coffee on top, and then it will still rise and I'll have a little bit of froth on the top.
1: When that happens, do you feel like you're drinking coffee from International Coffees?
0: Yes, I feel like a sophisticado is what I that's how
1: do
0: I
1: you,
0: feel.
1: Yeah. Do you use your pinky out?
0: Well, it's always out.
1: Do you talk about the markets when you drink the coffee?
0: Buy, sell, sell, buy. Enron.
1: Right. Always a good bet. Do you drink smoke?
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0: 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I'm Tony Katz. 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This from Catelli. Catelli Cigars. This is the Boxare, B-O-X-A-R-E, Habano. Now, this is pretty new. It's not even on their website. 6x52, Habano, a wrapper, coming in between $13 and $15 a stick, box press. I'm in the second third. I am in the middle of the second third of the cigar. I haven't had to touch it up much. It has been very, very easy for me. The spice has not been massive at all. The cedar that started has a little bit subsided. I'm wondering if I'm starting to get a little bit of tobacco out of it, a little bit of tobacco forward, which is something that I do like. It has not morphed, except for things subsiding, it has not morphed, has not moved. Again, I'm going to stick with, for somebody who wants to expand their palate, really just getting into cigars, and they've tried some things, and they want to play a little bit, get an idea of what some of these flavors can be, I think this works. I think it's smoking well. The draw has been nice on this. I think the construction is just fine, not blowing me away, but just fine. And I can see it as a $13 to $15 cigar.
1: So the cedar has subsided, that note. I agree with you on that. I am really halfway through the cigar at this point. The one thing that I have noticed is I'm getting a little bit more of like a spice that is sticking and it's staying in the back of my throat. So it has changed a little bit for me. But other than that, it has, there haven't been a lot of notes other than the beginning of the first third that really kind of hit me. Everything has kind of taken a step back. And I'm fine with that, especially if it's a low-maintenance stick. I'll have to smoke a couple more of these to completely rule it out in my humidor. Maybe it's just, you know, luck of the draw. I've had to touch this up probably 20 times since we've started the show.
0: Yeah, that's not good. But I'm going to say it's specifically that one. Like, I'm touching mine up right now, but, like, this is, I don't think this has been often. I don't recall doing it constantly.
1: Yeah, I could see starting my morning off with this stick. You know?
0: Really?
1: Yeah. I mean, usually I'm like a lot of people that like to start off the morning. If I know I'm going to have a few cigars during the day, like if it's football season, I know I'm going to be in the garage all day and I'm going to have three cigars. I like to start off with a Connecticut. But this would be a fine cigar, I believe, just to start in the morning if it's low maintenance and stuff like that. With a cup of coffee? Yeah, absolutely.
0: $13, $15 a stick? Go for it. We are drinking from Booker's the milkshake batch, coming in at 124.4 proof. Booker's, of course, a small batch bourbon collection. It is absolutely stupendous. It was incredible. Right now, it is leading my world for the bourbon of the year. In my top three. It's spectacular. The oak is there. The vanilla is there. Very classic bourbon. No ethanol. Fingers. It's terrific.
1: Yeah, I'm scared to monkey with it.
0: Yeah?
1: I mean, it was darn near perfect. Neat. You know, you get that pepper and two. And then I got a little bit of chocolate on the finish as well. You said you didn't really get that.
0: No.
1: But it's wonderful, and you know me, I really do my best to stay under $50 a bottle, even though in this economy, you got to start reevaluating some things. But $99 for this, I wouldn't hesitate to buy a bottle.
0: $99.99, the answer is unquestionably. Now, I've added a couple of rocks to a rocks glass, and pour that in right there.
1: There we go.
0: My Kinsey glass, and we give this a go. What ice does is ice brings down proof, right? Water brings down proof, that's what it does. Some flavors become more pronounced, some more muted. Adding water, as Fingers does, ice as I do, but opening up the bourbon, seeing what other flavors are there. You want to try it in all the ways. You don't know what you like until you try it in all the ways. Something you don't like neat, you might like on a cube. And this is a great experiment to do. So I'm going in. The Booker's, this is the milkshake batch, coming in 124.4 proof. Here I go.
1: He's going back in, ladies and gentlemen. Got some ice, and he's doing the Saginaw Swish. Better?
0: It cut some of the hey, how are you? But the sting is still there on the tongue. The flavors are still there. They are not, maybe they're slightly muted, but they're not gone. That is a pleasant, pleasant, that's better than pleasant. That's just delicious. That's really that good. Heat now a little faster into the chest, I would say.
1: So either you're used to it or you definitely didn't have that same reaction that you did neat, you know, when you first, when I first hit your palate.
0: Oh, when I was like, hey, you know, that I was aware that I was alive.
1: Yeah.
0: At that moment. Fingers, you added a little bit of water to yours going in right there. Again, try it all the ways, guys. Oh, a little more heat into the center chest. You see, he's moving it around. Yes, yeah, still.

0: Yeah.
1: But it's all good. it's all good, but again, that to me, it's that pepper. That when you go a little bit of a wince, it isn't, oh my gosh, that's 100 and, you know, over 120 proof. It's not that. It's just that pepper hits you. But like you said, the vanilla's there. That oak is there. Again, I'm getting a little bit chocolate on the finish. It's wonderful. And it's not often that I say, run and get a bottle of this. Run and get a bottle of this.
2: It is. It is absolutely that good. It's time, Fingers Malloy, for news of the week.
1: Oh, Tony.
2: Yes, Fingers?
1: There's this lawsuit.
2: Oh.
1: We usually champion Buc-ee's.
2: Yes.
1: Love the Buc-ee's. They're going after this Ohio Mini Mart over their Beaver logo branding, alleging trademark infringement. It is this small little mini mart in Ohio, and it's in a town called Beaver Creek.
2: Right.
1: So they have a beaver as part of their logo. It looks nothing like the Buc-ee's beaver.
2: Is that right?
1: Yeah. They're in Beaver Creek, which, the town folk there say that in Beaver Creek, half the community, they're beaver crazy. So there are beavers everywhere. Buc-ee's is going after them, saying, hey, you know what? We own Beaver, is what we do. And so they're going after them for trademark infringement.
2: Okay. This is the thing that has John Oliver creating a Buc-ee's-type logo, and he's calling it Buck Off. Right? I believe in creating an AI version of John Oliver looking like a beaver, and we should call it Jerk Off.
1: Oh.
2: That's my, oh, God, pompous, pretentious. It is nuts. I'm looking for this logo. Where will I find the logo of this
1: story? How is that not in the story? Fox Business has the story.
2: I know. I'm going to look for the Beaver's Mini Mart right here.
1: But it's the beaver standing up. The Buc-ee's beaver, it's kind of a close-up of just the beaver's head.
2: Oh, there's the Beaver Mini Mart. Yeah. Okay, there it is right there. I would have left this alone. I would have absolutely... We'll post this over at EatDrinkSmokeShow.com here. I just posted it for you, Fingers. You
1: can go grab
2: in our little sheet there. I would have left this alone. I don't think this would have hurt you. 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

0: 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It's Eat, Drink, Smoke. 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Fingers, who wrote? What are they asking?
1: So Brad reached out to us.
0: Brad!
1: And through the listener feedback over...
0: Check out the big brain on Brad.
1: What's that from? Oh, Pulp Fiction.
0: Thank you.
1: Yeah, there it is. Brad writes, I bought an old lake house as is and discovered two sealed and boxed old Fitzgerald Prime Rip Van Winkle decanters of bourbon in one of the closets. I understand they are valuable, especially in this condition. Do you know of a source that can auction these for me? I have picks. Any help would be appreciated.
0: Okay.
1: Thanks in advance.
0: It's a solid question. First, we are assuming that the decanters are full. That's the first thing. So there's a difference between something in it versus just the decanter. The answer to the question is no. I have no idea where you can sell it because the issue that you have, Brad, is the law. You're trying to sell bourbon. And I'm no expert. Wait, hold on. We're somewhat of an expert. No, wait. We know things. We've both seen 3 episodes of Matlock. The government does not look kindly upon individuals just selling bourbon. So the question before us is, where possibly could you sell something like this? And the only answer that I know of that would be remotely acceptable is, you're going to have to cold call auction houses and see what the rules are. Because when you're dealing with an alcoholic beverage, you can't just say for sale. You have to be somebody who is licensed by the state. Now, we can get into a whole conversation about licensing if you want. But in the end, drink it.
1: Oh.
0: Drink it. That's my first bit of advice. But the answer is it's to call auction houses. Because just because something has sold doesn't mean that there's still a market for it. Doesn't mean that there's a, I don't know if there is a 3-digit, 4-digit, 5-digit, 6-digit, or 7-digit market for this. I took a look on some things on eBay, of course, but eBay is only going to show you the empty decanters. That's all it's going to show you. They're not going to share with you anything else that, you know, you could then sell with any bourbon or whiskey in it.
1: Okay, that's one answer. Here's another answer.
0: Go for it.
1: Brad, you buy yourself a trench coat.
0: Wow, this is already too difficult. Also, fingers at eatdrinksmokeshow.com, ATF.
1: You buy yourself a trench coat, Brad.
0: I'm not even in the room when this is happening. I'm going to now walk away.
1: You go to a list site. We'll say Craigslist. And what you do is you take a picture of you in the trench coat holding a decanter as you're sliding it in to the inner pocket of the trench coat there.
0: It's like nothing's happening in my life. I don't hear anything at all.
1: And you use a fake name and an email address that you just created 30 seconds ago. If that doesn't work, I recommend GeoCities. GeoCities, America's marketplace.
0: GeoCities, Paul, bravo.
1: Thank you.
0: That's really good. Well, that's terrible advice. Don't do any of that. Of course, Fingers Malloy was kidding, ATF. We would never recommend that somebody sell bourbon illegally. That would be wrong.
1: Make sure it is a khaki-colored trench coat.
0: You're also going to need some brown paper bags. Maybe an old burlap sack.
1: Maybe don't take legal advice from someone named Fingers Malloy.
0: The more you know. Yeah, you can't. That's the end of the conversation. I feel bad about saying that, but there's no way that I know of to do such a thing, and I wouldn't give advice on doing it. Auction houses is where I would start because they would know these rules, and there might be rules that apply here differently than maybe a mass sale of alcohol. But yeah, it's, you're you're in the place of throwing a party. Throwing a party and opening that stuff up, and maybe it's good, maybe it's not, and everybody's going to find out. And honestly, is the story worth more than the money? The answer usually is no, but I think the story is all you're going to get.
1: It reminds me of the time, Tony, you experienced this with me on Eat, Drink, Smoke, where I opened up a 50-year-old bottle of Seagram's.
0: Yes, you did.
1: And oh, it tasted like 50-year-old Seagram's.
0: We wish it tasted like 50-year-old Seagram's. It did not.
1: What are you going to do? Well, I hope
0: it
1: we
0: tasted
1: you,
0: like 50-year-old colonoscopy. Just so you get. Yeah, I really wish I had better for him.
1: Yeah.
0: I did. I bet I do not.

0: I you had something about an airline, which I said that's not actually possible. Fingers, you were talking about something you had come across in your research. I'm like, that's not. There's no way airlines have decided we can squeeze 10 more dollars out of somebody by making their flight impossible.
1: Well, here's the situation, Tony. This
0: my parents
1: is
0: went away on a week's vacation.
1: And did you get the keys to a car?
0: I don't remember the rest.
1: A brand new Porsche. Would they mind? Well, of course not.
0: Oh, is that the letter?
1: Yeah.
0: Okay.
1: So, this story is from Wellington, New Zealand, but it's about a budget Australian airline called Jetstar.
0: Okay.
1: They are going to start charging passengers a stowing carry-on for stowing carry-on bags in the overhead compartments beginning in February 2027. Why are we bringing this up? It's a trial balloon. If airlines see this happen and it's in Australia and people don't create kick up a huge fuss over it, you may start seeing this creep into America with American Airlines. Not specifically American Airlines, but just airlines in general in the United States.
0: We are 2 years away from airlines requiring everybody to fly naked. And
1: you in your birthday suit.
0: Right, there it is. See. So she's still
1: oh,
0: suit.
1: Oh, did I step on? Were you?
0: No, I wasn't. So that was excellent.
1: Well, thank you.
0: But you're not going to believe where you have to stow your belongings. We're moments away. This is insane. And I get that it's a budget airline. There comes a moment, kids. There comes a moment.
1: There comes a moment when it's not a budget airline anymore. Mm-hmm. When you nickel and dime people from anywhere from priority boarding to seat selection to now if you have a bag, they're still going to allow you to bring on a smaller bag that fits underneath the seat, and that will be no charge. But my goodness, I mean, I very rarely do a carry-on bag just because I like to check the bag and not have to worry about lugging it to the gate. And right. I just rather and for some
0: everybody else wants to carry on all their luggage.
1: Yeah,
0: and they don't want to pay the fees. They don't want to deal with it,
1: and they don't want to wait sometimes 45 minutes at the carousel for their bag to come out busted wide open. I get that, but how are you going to sneak your cigar torch lighter on your carry-on bag when you can check it and hope that it gets by?
0: I don't know what you're talking about. I have no idea what you're talking about, you know? Certainly, I didn't hear any part of that at all.
1: In a trench coat.
0: Airlines. Well, clearly in a trench coat. This cigar, Box Air Habano, 6x52 box press, $13 to $15 a stick. It's a nice cigar. Actually, in this final third, it has picked up in intensity a little bit. It has.
1: Yeah.
0: It's a nice piece. It's a nicely done cigar, not overwhelming by any measure. If you want to start expanding the palate, I think this is a nice way to go. Box Air, B-O-X-A-R-E, from Catelli Cigars. But this Booker's, what they call the milkshake batch, 124.4 proof, it's outstanding. Meat on a cube, it is absolutely outstanding. That is going to be on a list. I got it at Costco, $99.99.
1: What about in a milkshake?
0: Oh, I would never put this in a milkshake. Bourbon and a milkshake all day. Now, you'll excuse me, everybody. I'm going to go kill this fly that's in our studio. It is driving me nuts. It's on your microphone right now. It's Eat, Drink, Smoke.
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we find ourselves marching along with the Glenn Miller Army Air Force Band, the famous St. Louis Blues March. Anybody in the crowd from Missouri? Well, hello there, you show me person. Today, by the way, is the day that Missouri was admitted to the Union. They became our 24th state. State bird is the bluebird. State tree is the dogwood. A lot of famous people hail from Missouri. General Omar Bradley, George Washington Carver, Walter Cronkite, Walt Disney, Betty Grable, Jesse James, Scott Joplin, Rush Limbaugh, J.C. Penney, General John Pershing, Joseph Pulitzer, Ginger Rogers, Harry Truman and his wife Bess, Mark Twain, Dick Van Dyke, Tennessee Williams, Shelley Winters. Oh, yeah, Shelley. She was only one of the many, many girls from Missouri who are petite and pretty. Well, she grew a little bigger later on, but let's go to Kansas City.

0: Wilbert Harrison. Big hit song, number one, back in 1959, and of course was Kansas City. Well, while I got you in the Midwest, let's drop in on Britt, Iowa. Where? Britt, B-R-I-T, Britt, Iowa. You know what's going on there today? The National Hobo Convention. Yes, the hobos will all be convening today and tonight in Britt, Iowa. Well, and if you don't already have a park bench reserved, you might as well forget it. Don't be heading over to Britt. Everything is booked. Has been, and it...
1: I got an old slouch hat.
0: Got an old slouch hat.
1: I got my roll on my shoulder.
0: One of the boys.
1: I'm as free as the breeze, and I'll do as I please. 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

0: Now, that's the guy who wrote the song. Glen Campbell, of course, had the million-selling version, but John Hartman, the man you just heard, wrote and first recorded Gentle on My Mind. Before that, just bumming around. That was Bobby Darin. Here's a guy who never bummed around in his life. Been a hard-working soul as long as I know, Rick McKeska. Today, Rick is employed by W.S. Bellows Construction Company. Boy, when you say Bellows, you're talking about one of the great companies, not only in Houston, but in all the country. They got a lot to bellows about, those folks. Well, anyway, Rick, it's a pleasure to have you in the audience tonight. Rick is one of those Houstonians who can never give up his high school love of music. And, of course, if you went to high school in Houston back in the 50s, you love this song. And Rick is no different than anybody else when it comes to Doody Woo.
1: Doody.

0: Rick Glenn told me that takes you back to those wonderful days, my friend, that we thought would never end. Yes, high school in Houston, and Wee Willie Wayne and Duty Woo. We'll be back momentarily.
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Stick a needle in my eye, I ain't gonna lie no more. And of course, Somethin' Smith and all the redheads. Before that, the beautiful baritone voice that sang Little White Lies was Dick Hames. Dick came to this country from the Argentine. Replaced Frank Sinatra, by the way. When Sinatra left the Harry James Band, Dick Hames went in to replace him. Big shoes to fill. Dick Hames, discovered by Hollywood, made several motion pictures. While in Hollywood, he met and married Rita Hayworth. Came to Houston, appeared at the Shamrock Hotel, and boy, everybody went to see Dick Hames, hoping that Rita Hayworth would be sitting ringside, enjoying her husband's vocalizing. But Rita stayed up in the room and listened to Fats Domino records. Dick Hames eventually became an alcoholic and destroyed his own career. He became famous for, like a lot of other guys,

And now, ladies and gentlemen, here he is, Mr. Dick Ames. And nobody was there. Nobody was in the wings when they introduced him. Alcoholism, of course. Gordon McRae is another great example of alcohol almost killing a guy. Ray Price almost succumbed to alcohol. George Jones, well, the list is long and unfortunately very, very sad. But I hope you enjoyed Little White Lies, and it's a sin to tell.

0: And that's a stand-up double for America's favorite teddy bear. They loved him, Dean Martin. That's Amore, of course, his biggest hit record ever, including his theme, Everybody Loves Somebody Sometimes. I hope you're enjoying the music. We have practically just come out of the gate. Be around till 8, the Paul Berlin Show. After, we pick it up for specs.
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0: One of the wonderful things about radio, it doesn't limit your imagination. Well, television, of course, is unbelievable. But think about it. Your imagination is limited to something like 59 inches, maybe 6 feet. Of course, they can make a television screen today 30 feet tall if they wish. However, it's still limited. Radio has no boundary. Close your eyes and you can imagine you're most anywhere. Like a sandy beach, palm trees swaying beneath a soft breeze, beautiful blue and green waters, and of course,
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0: said, y'all, the end of the line for that itsy bitsy teeny yellow polka dot bikini. You know, that was the number one record in America on this very day back in 1960. His name is Brian Hyland. Oh, how quickly we forget. Before that, you heard Elvis, Let's Go on a Moonlight Swim. And then that pretty Hawaiian medley. You've heard, well, first Andy Williams, and to you, sweetheart, Aloha. Then The Moon of Mauna Kea. That was done by Buddy Merrill and his Hawaiian steel guitar. I hope you're enjoying it. We've got more to go. The Paul Berlin Show at 700 a.m. KSEV.
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That was K-Star, Fool, Fool, Fool, That I Was to Fall in Love with You. Before that, you heard Jimmy Forrest and his famous saxophone version of Night Train. You folks will have to pardon me. I'm trying to group here, or regroup, is probably what I should say. I just had a phone call on the other line from Charlie Schaefer out in Las Vegas. And Charlie has informed me that Edie Gourmet has passed away. Edie died this afternoon at Sunrise Hospital in Las Vegas after a brief illness that did not give the reason for her death. She was 84 years old. Steve and her son were at her bedside when she passed away. Edie Gourmet. Well, I'm totally caught flat-footed here. I can tell you that over the years, Steve Lawrence and Edie Gourmet have probably been two recording stars that I have been closer to than any others. Starting back in the days when Edie came down here to appear at the Shamrock Hotel with her girlfriend to keep her company instead of Steve. They weren't even married yet. They, of course, met and married from the Steve Allen television program where they both really got their big start and big break. But Edie Gourmet, one of the most down-to-earth ladies you would ever want to meet, as was her husband, or is her husband, Steve, two of the nicest people. You can never ask too much of them if it's something within their bounds to do for you, to help you in any way, to promote your program, to promote any situation. They used to come out to Channel 13 when they had a show on Saturday afternoon called Disc Jockey Derby, and they would have various disc jockeys appear on that show. And on occasion when I was up and Steve or Edie either were in town, they were always delighted to come out and appear on the program, as did most any artist who happened to be in the city at the time. But they were special. Among her many recordings, Edie Gourmet had what was termed her showstopper. And if I had to pick just one song that would be described as Edie Gourmet's showstopper, it would be the one you're about to hear. Again, if you just tuned in, Edie Gourmet passed away this afternoon in Las Vegas at the Sunrise Hospital following a short illness. She was 84 years of age.

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